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9: Humidity fading tonight behind that front that has come through. Light breeze out of the west. Fair skies. Lows in the 50s by morning. Looks like we'll be in the 70s. Very comfortable with sunshine Thursday. And then after lows in the 50s again as we go into Thursday night. Friday, lower 80s sunshine and low and mid 80s with sunshine for the weekend. From Stormwatch 9 Weather Center, I'm meteorologist Kevin Skorupa.

0: you can phase her down. Notice they never talk about liberty, do they? Why would they? They never talk about liberty. Here's Marco Rubio in the Philippines today with reporters. Cut 12, go.
1: What the president put out on Thursday, that was the declassification of documents from our intelligence community. That's what he put out. He declassified intelligence assessments from our intelligence community. But your question was about communist influence. Yeah, the United States doesn't want to be a communist country. We're never going to be a communist country, and we're not going to allow communist influences to undermine our politics or our society. So I don't know what the inconsistency you're referring to is. It's very clear. I don't, you know, obviously we understand the Chinese system and other systems, but I can tell you our system doesn't want communism. And we're certainly not going to allow communist efforts to undermine American society and drive wedges into our country, and that's what we're seeing. You know, and by the way, one of the leading, you know, culprits of that for many years, the intellectual authors, of men, particularly in our hemisphere, is the Cuban regime, which our report on Monday outlined.
0: Mm-hmm. Oh, in our colleges and universities. Oh, yes. It's not by accident that Mandami's father is a tenured professor at Columbia, where he teaches communism, Islamism, African studies. These Ivy League schools, but others as well, are the bane of our existence. They were really building the idea in Athens, among other places. A real scholarship, sharing of knowledge, going through the old books and experiences of societies, comparing and contrasting. And yet that's not what happens. Now they're indoctrination mills. They've been taken over by the left. Look what the left does. They've taken over our schools. Not just higher education, but K-12 through these radical kook unions. They've literally now taken over the Smithsonian Museum system, where they're promoting and teaching the most horrendous, racist, bigoted hatred about our country. The Smithsonian, for God's sakes. Many of our presidential libraries and have been taken over by the hard left. Many of the birthplaces of our presidents have been taken over by the hard left. Most of our big philanthropic institutions, the Ford Foundation, the Rockefeller Foundation, the Packard Foundation, by the hard left. Ever heard the Pew Foundation, Mr. Producer? PEW, the Pew Foundation, probably one of the biggest, or at least it was. It was founded by a man who was an evangelical Christian living in and outside of Philadelphia. And he was a big oil and gas man. You may have heard of the gas company, Sunoco. Multi-billionaire. And he left his funds to this foundation he created. And now the Pew Foundation is one of the most left-wing foundations in the United States of America, along with the Rockefeller Foundation and the Ford Foundation. MacArthur Foundation, he was one of the biggest insurance magnates the country has ever known, also a conservative. MacArthur Foundation has been taken over by leftists, too. Here you have tens of billions of dollars in these foundations, now controlled by the left, like the Smithsonian. You don't have to overpay for big wireless, not when Pure Talk comes in with the same service for a tiny fraction of the cost. 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
11: Humidity fading tonight behind that front that has come through. Light breeze onto the west. Fair skies. Lows in the 50s by morning. Looks like we'll be in the 70s. Very comfortable with sunshine Thursday. And then after lows in the 50s again as we go into Thursday night. Friday, lower 80s sunshine and low and mid 80s with sunshine for the weekend. From Stormwatch 9 Weather Center, I'm meteorologist Kevin Skorupa.
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5: More strikes against Iran. I'm Lisa Lacera, Fox News. U.S. Central Command says it's the 12th day in a row as both sides step up attacks on civilian infrastructure. CENTCOM says the strikes were authorized by President Trump. This afternoon, the president paid respects to soldiers who died in the conflict last weekend.
6: President Trump and military leaders saluted in silence as the remains of four service members were returned to the U.S. at Dover Air Force Base in Delaware. The president describes the dignified transfers as the hardest part of his job. Following the solemn ceremony, President Trump invited the family of Lieutenant Tyler Freehan aboard Air Force One as he flew to Georgia.
7: To Sherry and Stephen and David, we will carry Tyler's memory in our hearts forever.
6: After a week and a half of daily airstrikes in response to Iran targeting ships, President Trump says the U.S. will now bomb a bridge or power plant for every vessel attacked in the Strait of Hormuz.
5: Fox's Jared Halpern at the White House. Senate Democratic leader Chuck Schumer has announced that he will lead Democrats in forcing another war powers resolution vote to what he calls Trump's reckless and costly Iran war. This would be the Senate's first war powers vote since the number of dead in the conflict rose to 18 and the number of wounded exceeded 500. The Department of Justice takes steps to ensure that South Carolina votes from overseas will count in the August special primary.
8: The August 11th special primary and perhaps a runoff August 25th will decide a Republican nominee that will replace the late Senator Lindsey Graham, who died July 11th, and face Democrat Annie Andrews in November. South Carolina will send ballots to all eligible state voters overseas by August 1st. The ballot must be completed and returned by the time polls close on primary day to be counted.
5: Fox's Gernal Scott. 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
5: Humidity fading tonight behind that front that has come through. Light breeze out of the west. Fair skies. Lows in the 50s by morning. Looks like we'll be in the 70s. Very comfortable with sunshine Thursday. And then after lows in the 50s again as we go into Thursday night. Friday, lower 80s sunshine and low and mid 80s with sunshine for the weekend. From Stormwatch 9 Weather Center, I'm meteorologist Kevin Skorupa.

0: All right. Got a lot of calls. We're backed up on the call, so let's jump into the calls, I suppose. Tim, Columbia, South Carolina, the great Sirius XM satellite. Hey. Tim, go right ahead, please.
1: Hey, how you doing?
0: All right, thank
1: you. I just
0: you.
1: Wanted to reemphasize. Hello?
0: Yeah, go right ahead.
1: Hey, Mark.
0: Yeah.
1: Oh, I'm sorry. I just wanted to emphasize the care in the Persian people. I had the opportunity to have two of them with me in college do anything for you. One of them was the son of the general who was in charge of the security for the Shah as he exited Iran. He flew out in the helicopter with him to get out of the country when the revolution was taking place. Mm-hmm. And just a wonderful person. Loved Americans, would do anything for you. And the other one was Ali I and the other one was Ali II. Ali I came from a more wealthy family, was able to get out because he had the money, and they're just like, we'll just leave everything behind. We've got to get out. These people are crazy. We've got to get out. This is not us. This is not our country.
0: Now, let's just wait there a second, how terrible that is. If a family, I'm sure several ancestries of family, ancestors, I should say, and you have to leave everything to get out, to flee for your life. And unfortunately, this happens too often, all around the world and throughout history. Just imagine that. And imagine being left behind, and imagine having to deal with this, which is what 92 Iranians and certainly about 80 million of them who don't want to have to deal with it have had to deal with it, living under these horrendous conditions. But you're exactly right. I know we're stereotyping, but it's stereotyping in a good way. Iranian Americans that I've met are among the most patriotic that I ever meet. That is in terms of people. Go right ahead.
1: No, they, like you said, very patriotic, very proud to be in America, glad to be in America. I've lost contact with them over the years because that was, 20 or 30 years ago, but it was before all the modern concepts we have now. They were wonderful people, and they would do anything for you. Ali I had the money, he would do anything for you. He ended up paying somebody's college tuition one semester because the guy was going to have to drop out. He's just like, no.
0: All right, brother. Great call. We appreciate it very much. Very much. Let's keep rolling. Let's go to Viviana, Brooklyn, New York, the great WABC. How are you?
2: Mark, this is such a wonderful, wonderful show. I am so proud of how you do the clarion call. I'm a longtime listener, but first-time caller. Living in New York is right now such... you have to have faith that God has not forgotten New York, that God is not through with America, and continue to do what we can as patriots and as citizens. I call to highlight the courage and the tenacity of a Reverend Ruben Diaz Sr. He was a former state senator, went into the city council, and they ran him out because he believed in family. Mm-hmm. So he has said to his congregations, he has like 152 churches, Mark.
0: Wow.
2: And he sees the danger of the DSA. Mm-hmm. And you know what he's advising his Hispanic Pastors Association?
0: No.
2: On November the 3rd, do not vote Democratic line.
0: Mm-hmm.
2: That is like totally anathema to these people in the Bronx. He said,
0: well, that's good to hear.
2: Vote on the conservative line. We need Bruce Blakeman.
0: Mm-hmm.
2: And the other reason, because I loved your call screener, I am encouraging more pastors, people of faith, rabbis, mm-hmm. to tell their people who Mamdani really is, and to share with them what the goals of the DSA really are, because it depends on us as well. I know that there's about 25% of those who are in churches not even registered, Mark, and then 60% sometimes fail to go to the polls.
0: Yeah.
2: And there's a way. God.
0: Well, we better turn out big out of the churches and out of the synagogues, and because they're really turning them out of the mosques. So this is going to be very, very important that religious leaders who are Christian and Jewish and others really turn out their flock, because this is going to be very, very important. And we're also talking about the survivability of these other faiths. And because you can hear Mamdani, Mondami's not interested in that. He's not interested in live and let live. He's not interested in even a diversity in the community. He's interested in taking complete and utter control, depopulating the city of, I think, Christians and Jews. You see what he did with Catholics. You see what he's done with other individuals, the Italians and the Irish and the German and the Poles and you name it. And, of course, the Jews. All right, Viviana, great call. Thank you so much. Much appreciated. Let's keep going. Let us go to Len, Fort Worth, Texas, on the great SXM, Sirius XM satellite. Go.
3: Thank you, sir, for taking my call.
0: Yes, sir.
3: You know, you were reading off those poll results.
0: Yeah.
3: About the approval and disapproval of communists and all that.
0: Mm-hmm.
3: And I can't believe the slim margin.
0: Mm-hmm.
3: To me, that's a slim margin. You know, that just...
0: Well, the Democrats, you had one there, 47% to 40%. Crazy.
3: Yes, yes. It blows my mind, Mark. I don't know what to say.
0: Mm.
3: And it just, man, you know.
0: Yeah, we're up against it. The education system they control. They control the culture. They control the media. And we just have to push back in every way we know how. Every way we know how. Appreciate your call, my friend. We'll be right back. 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
12: Humidity fading tonight behind that front that has come through. Light breeze out of the west. Fair skies. Lows in the 50s by morning. Looks like we'll be in the 70s. Very comfortable with sunshine Thursday. And then after lows in the 50s again as we go into Thursday night. Friday, lower 80s sunshine and low and mid 80s with sunshine for the weekend. From Stormwatch 9 Weather Center, I'm meteorologist Kevin Skorupa.
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3: Ratcheting up the attacks. I'm Lisa Lacera, Fox News. U.S. Central Command says it's conducting a 12th night of strikes against targets in Iran as President Trump promised to strike a power plant or bridge for every ship Tehran targets in the Strait of Hormuz.
4: More tough talk as well from Iran's political elite. On one hand, you have the speaker coming out and saying, posting all or none, basically saying, if Iran is not allowed to sell its oil, no country, no neighboring country in the region will be permitted to sell any oil at all. The foreign minister also taking a page from the Old Testament. He's saying it'll be an eye for an eye, striking back against America in kind, not just America, but also any country as well that contributes to America's efforts.
3: Fox's Steve Harrigan in Tel Aviv. This afternoon, President Trump honored the four service members killed last weekend in the Middle East, saluting during a dignified transfer of their remains at Dover Air Force Base in Delaware. From the ceremony in Delaware, the president traveled to Marietta, Georgia, with the family of Lieutenant Tyler Feehan, who was from the state, calling him and the others heroes during a speech where he focused on his economic policy.
5: This economy is ready to blow everything away ever of any country. There's never been anything like what's happening in the United States of America right now.
3: Fox polls show the cost of living is the top issue for voters as we head into the midterm election. Tropical storm Bertha made landfall this afternoon in Louisiana's St. Bernard Parish. Fox Weather's Brandi Campbell's in Biloxi, Mississippi.
6: The Biloxi emergency manager here told me they are at least grateful that Bertha's intense storms remained offshore in the Gulf.
3: The storm center is about 40 miles southwest of New Orleans. On Wall Street, the Dow lost 6 points. The Nasdaq minus 146. The S&P off 10. 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
3: A French modeling scout with ties to Jeffrey Epstein has been found dead in his home outside Paris. Authorities say Daniel Siad's body was found Monday evening. An autopsy will be conducted to determine the cause of death. The Secretary of State has met his Chinese counterpart ahead of President Xi Jinping's visit to Washington.
9: Secretary Rubio admits the U.S. and China don't always see eye to eye, but they need to make sure things don't get out of hand. He spoke to Chinese Foreign Minister Wang Yi at the ASEAN summit in the Philippines.

0: Philippines.
1: The difficult job of geopolitics and foreign policy is managing your differences and not doing anything that runs contrary to our national interests, but at the same time trying to avoid conflict that could lead to something really catastrophic for the world.
0: The two diplomats were trying to identify areas of cooperation ahead of the Chinese president's trip to Washington. They also discussed fentanyl and regional tensions, but didn't touch on election interference. Jonathan Savage, Fox News.
2: Some New York City landlords have filed a lawsuit over one of Mayor Zoran Mamdani's signature campaign promises.
3: The landlords come from four of the five boroughs. Only Manhattan is not included. They allege the plaintiff, the New York City Rent Guidelines Board, based a decision to approve a rent freeze on data manipulated by Mayor Mamdani. Freezing the rent was a core pledge during Mamdani's quest to become New York City mayor. The landlords also allege Mayor Mamdani packed the board with supporters of his proposal. Even with claims of Mamdani's connected actions, the mayor is not listed as a defendant. The plaintiffs ask for the Rent Guidelines Board's June decision to be declared illegal and voided. In New York City, Gernal Scott, Fox News.
2: The analytics company Luminate says 2026 World Cup halftime performers Justin Bieber, BTS, and Madonna had considerable jumps in the streams of the songs they performed on Sunday. I'm Lisa Lucera. This is Fox News.
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10: When the lights go down low and the wolves begin to howl, from somewhere between the paranormal and the abnormal, you're entering into the paranormal.

0: Depths of a secret dungeon somewhere deep in the remote Pacific Northwest. I am Jeremy Scott, and welcome to the program that's somewhere between the paranormal and the abnormal. There's a couple of UFO developments that I should mention here before we dive deep into our program tonight. President Trump has announced efforts to allow former government officials and contractors with knowledge of UAP programs to come forward without being restricted by previous non-disclosure agreements. This is new within the last day or so. It may encourage whistleblowers to actually share information that they have been reluctant to do so because they don't have proper assurances, you know, that they might not, they're not going to get in trouble for coming forward with this. So it could bring forth some stuff that's been hidden for quite some time, stuff about alleged UFO programs. It doesn't necessarily mean it's going to automatically be declassified or will even confirm the existence of extraterrestrial technology, but it is a part of the process. And this is the disclosure process that is playing out. Some parts of the disclosure process are better than others. For instance, it really does feel like the All Domain Anomaly Resolution Office is having some problems. I mean, just sticking to timelines and deadlines. They have released a report that was supposed to be, you know, released about 6 months ago. But there was a incident. This has just been released in the past few days. Of a UAP incident off the coast of Virginia involving a large number of unidentified objects. In fact, approximately 100 airborne objects, two suspected unmanned surface systems, which makes it one of the more unusual incidents included in the Pentagon's UAP database at AARO.MIL. The office has emphasized that many of the cases in which they have in the database remain unresolved, and that is partially because investigators do not have the critical data needed, such as sensor data, radar tracks, infrared imagery, and other technical details. As we've discussed with the analysts previously, that would be needed to determine exactly what people are seeing in many of these cases. But this report that came out covers sightings through the mid part of 2025, hundreds of cases, and there are a portion which are under review as well because available evidence is insufficient to make a final determination. And then, of course, there are the rest, which are the explained ones. But it's not those that we should focus on. It's the unexplained ones, the anomalies. Because what we really want to know here is not just is the government going to disclose, and when are they going to do it? That may be a losing fight. But the bigger picture might be whether or not there is intelligent life in the universe. And if that intelligent life does exist, extraterrestrial, ultra-terrestrial, whatever the case happens to be, crypto-terrestrial, its thoughts, its perceptions, its awareness, there's no guarantee that it is going to be like ours, and that communicating or even recognizing it could be extraordinarily difficult. We had some good conversations on our Facebook page in relation to an article that I had posted, a paranormal news article, of an alert that went out in Brazil warning folks that there was going to be this alien invasion. And, of course, the government came out and said, you know, the system in which to alert the masses was breached. And so this was not a real alert. These were not extraterrestrials taking over people's phones. These were not aliens sending out the messages. But then it was brought up some really good points. In fact, that it may actually not be fake at all. Maybe it's just part of the process, and maybe this is their way of trying to get our attention. But you would see, you would think that in today's age, today's day and age that we're living in, you know, we might be closer than ever in which to make contact, if we were going to make contact. You know, everything seemingly is on the internet these days. It's connected to something. So that's what intrigues me, perhaps intrigues you, is whether or not we are alone. I mean, if you ask the government, they would deny it. And in reports such as the report that was recently released, but in others released by the same office, the official position is that there's nothing extraterrestrial here. And there's no evidence whatsoever. So how does all of this play into the bigger picture? You know, the real cosmology of the universe that we are living in. We had a most lovely couple joining us last night on the program, and I just want to tell the audience, Sean and Robin will be back on the program next week for the full 2 hours. But we have another lovely couple who is going to be joining us tonight to discuss non-human intelligence, but also getting even deeper into that and talking about some of the ancient traditions and how that factors in. We'll talk with Drs. JJ and Desiree Hertok tonight on the program, Somewhere Between the Paranormal and the Abnormal. I'm Jeremy Scott.
1: Into the Paranormal.
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0: welcome to the program tonight, friends, and to our guests, J.J. Hertog, Ph.D., Desiree Hertog, Ph.D., social scientists, futurists, anchors, or authors, founders of the Academy for Future Science, which is an international organization. Dr. J.J. Hertog, best known for his book, The Keys of Enoch, and also his public presentations on the UFO phenomenon dating back to 1977. The Hertogs have also written several books together. Speaking of lovely couples, so honored that we could be graced by their presence here tonight. Welcome to the program, both of you.
1: Thank you, Jeremy. It's great to be here.
2: And it was great news to hear that the NDAs, which have been blocking this information from coming forth from individuals, may be released. I know that some of the task force, like Eric Burleson and Tim Burchett and Anna Paulina Luna, have been fighting this in Congress. They've been putting these things through to get the NDAs released, non-disclosure agreements, and they were going to just start doing it on an individual basis. So it sounds like that's the direction it'll go. They think that they have like 50 people ready to come forward as long as they don't lose their jobs, they don't get thrown in jail, and they don't have to, you know, bail themselves out or lose their retirement. So,
0: well, and it's, you know, it's important for people to realize that this is part of the process. I mean, Dr. JJ, you probably understand this more than most because your first presentation on this was 1977. That's almost 50 years ago. So you had to have had an interest previous to that, which, you know, so add a couple of more years on to that. And finally, now we're at this point, which has taken almost, I mean, your entire life.
1: Correct. So we're at a very important point of history where people are coming out of the archives. Documents are being released publicly that is shaking up the psychology and sociology of the world at large. And people are beginning to realize that the American government, and particularly the scientists involved in the field of ufology or extraterrestrial studies, or they're called now anomalous objects, have really the upper hand as to how this is going to play out. So we are reaching a point where the information being released shows us that we have a very sophisticated database, it's spelled D-A-T-A, showing that ufology is a science. It's no longer a borderline speculative area of philosophy. We're dealing with things that are going to shake the whole integrity of the human experience.
2: Yes. And what's exciting also is, as your audience, if they listen to you on a regular basis, already knows, is with war.gov/UFO, you've had May 8th releases, May 22nd releases, June 12th releases, and now July 10th releases. So there's over 600, almost 700 documents that are out there. Now, true, they have not said anything about any of the documents, whether they're valid, whether they're not valid. They just say where they're from and they give the reports. But we particularly like some of the NASA sightings that have come forward because we've been following those for a long, long time. We used to know astronaut Gordon Cooper, and in 1951, he was flying one of the Air Force jets on the border between East Germany and West Germany, and they always did this, and the Russian MiGs were right next to him, and then he looked up, 51. That's before all these, we'll say, maybe government things were in the works. So in 1951, there was a flotilla. And you just mentioned about the, maybe people talk about the flotilla that was off the coast of New Jersey. It's amazing because he saw this flotilla and he knew.
1: So what did they do? Did they lock him up or what?
2: When he reported it, what did they do?
1: They made him an astronaut.
2: So he and
1: I worked together with Sidney Sheldon, the most remarkable American novelist back in the 1990s, in a book called Doomsday Conspiracy. And this is, of course, a novel, but it deals with an actual story of an intelligence officer in Switzerland, American naval officer, who had actual face-to-face contact with an extraterrestrial. So we teamed up to bring this information out. We wanted to emphasize at that time there was also what we call, and you call, ultra-terrestrial intelligence, but the famous novelist Sidney Sheldon said, no, people will get confused if they begin to realize there's too many categories as to who's really on first base.
2: But Sidney, with our suggestion also, it put something in the back of his book about
1: scientists who disappeared.
2: Yeah, and of course, we're seeing some aspects of that now, although I don't think all those scientists listed today necessarily are in the same category, but they're, you know, it's happened before.
1: Had the privilege of working behind the scenes as an independent scientist, investigator, linguist, and also one who was able to acquire from the Brazilian authorities some metal specimens of alleged objects that had crashed into the Brazilian forest. These were turned over to the authorities here in the United States, but they were technically lost, quote-unquote, lost because no one knows where these specimens are, but maybe they'll turn up now with the new disclosures.
0: Well, there is some significance to South America, and I had alluded to the incident earlier about the, you know, the fake, in air quotes, alien invasion alert that took over people's cell phones at like 1:30 in the morning about a month ago in Brazil. But there's a history of UFOs over there, and you were given what, Dr. Hertog?
1: What they claim to be metallurgical specimens to be brought back to the U.S. and given to American specialists and authorities, which I did because at that time I was working with Wendell Stevens, Colonel Wendell Stevens, who was with the U.S. Air Force, who was a specialist in ufology, was interested in what the Brazilians were catching. And I was fortunate to be there back in the 1980s and 70s, where I had the opportunity to actually see documentation showing that there was, and now I'm saying this in careful language, in one of the newspapers, a UFO invasion was taking place in the spring of 1986.
2: Yeah, in fact, of course, he was, BBC actually eventually picked it up, and you can see several lights that were all together, and that's one of the documents.
1: So if you go to the archives of BBC, and a couple years back, you'll see the actual pictures that I acquired for intelligence officers.
2: And this actually, it was connected with Campinas, I think it was the official name for that particular location. It was like over 20 UFOs that were seen. And again, the interesting thing, whether you look at Gordon Cooper or the, we'll call them drones, which they're probably not drones, seen off in New Jersey, you know, they don't just come one at a time, something flying by. In fact, one of the recent releases from the July 10th was from the space shuttle, you know, data, and it only showed one vehicle. But if you go back earlier, there's reports of many, we'll even call them plasma ships.
1: So what's the bottom line? The bottom line is we were being carefully orchestrated to accept the fact we're not alone. Now it's up to us to come up with the proper psychology, theology, even sociology that would be important for what we will call the post-contact event. This is a terminology that Stephen Bass, who you had on your program, uses a lot, and we're close to Stephen and others. We've been involved with disclosure on very high levels, including what happened in the United States in 1995 in Washington, D.C., where Colonel Scott Jones headed a group with a program called When Cosmic Cultures Meet. John Mack from Harvard University and I was there as major presenters of the contact events in Southern Africa, where children at a school facility were able to see these unusual forms of intelligence. The bottom line is we're getting closer and closer to the real story, and we thank you for your speakers that you've had. You've had some wonderful speakers, including Lynn Buchanan, who we highly respect.
2: And just to say, if someone wants to look at the really the better, which hasn't been released yet, STS, in 1996, it was STS-75. That's where they had this tether. And the tether is like this electromagnetic, we'll say, cable that they thought they could pick up certain ionizations with. They lost it. It went away from them. And so as it was going away, they filmed all these unique shapes going in all different directions, not just a whole, you know, one or two going this way.
0: We got to pause. Doctors JJ and Desiree Hertog are with us tonight. Hertog.com, their website, and we'll have it linked up as well up in the show section at the new ParanormalRadio.com. I'm Jeremy Scott.

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1: Cumin products on the market. Hi, I'm Dr. Mitch. Since most chronic diseases have inflammation, our optimized curcumin seems to be a perfect addition to any nutritional program. 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The Mayo Clinic found that curcumin can decrease swelling and inflammation, has antioxidant properties, and research suggests that curcumin can prevent cancer, or at least slow the spread of cancer, and in many instances make chemotherapy more effective. It protects our healthy cells even from radiation. 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
12: Paranormal News, I'm George Henry. NASA is preparing to start a fire on the moon in a first-of-its-kind experiment aimed at making future lunar missions safer. The test is part of NASA's long-term plan to establish a sustained human presence near the moon's south pole through the Artemis program. Scientists want to learn how flames behave in the moon's low-gravity environment, where materials that appear safe on Earth may burn differently. The experiment could help engineers design safer habitats, spacecraft, and emergency response procedures for astronauts living and working on the lunar surface. Researchers say understanding how fire spreads in reduced gravity is essential as NASA shifts to building long-term infrastructure on the moon. Hear Paranormal News every hour on Into the Paranormal.

0: we alone?
1: Are we alone?
0: Are we alone?
1: Are we alone?
0: Are we alone?
2: Call into the paranormal at 503-389-3131. From somewhere between the paranormal and the abnormal, here's Jeremy Scott.
3: We are with the doctors JJ and Desiree Hertog tonight on the program. Desiree, continue what you were saying right before the break.
4: Well, I think we were talking about what was seen in Brazil and what Dr. Well, also the unique things that are really starting to come out. The one I was mentioning about Brazil was actually in 1986, where there was 21 OVNIs, is what they call them, O-V-N-I, if you want to look at that, that was seen over the area of Campinas. But what I was also mentioning is similar time that STS-75 showed the release of this
5: tether
4: that was, it was an electromagnetic kind of tether. Was supposed to figure out how to, you just talked about fires on the moon, or at least the news did.
3: Wild.
4: In actuality, of course, this was a tether that was supposed to be activated and see how it functioned in the ionosphere. And for some reason, the tether just kind of took off and left. And as NASA, as the people in the STS-75 was filming it, basically what happened in all of that is that there's all these objects going around, and really some of them look like plasma. Now, of course, that's a very popular term right now.
3: I just want to interrupt the show and get this quick safety announcement out there. Because it's reached the point where I can now see some activity outside my window in regards to the weather. We had 100 degrees today, and in the last hour, the temperature has dropped 20 degrees, and so we're at 80 degrees right now, and it has been intense thunder for about as long as we've been on the air now, and now we have some torrential rain right now, which is what caught my attention on the window. So I really sorry about interrupting, but I just want to get that out here in case, for some reason, you know, we lose contact. If that is the case, I think we have a backup plan in place, but I just wanted to let everybody know that. So please continue now. Sorry.
4: No, that was I sympathize.
5: Well, it shows
4: with
5: that
4: you.
5: NASA authorities had filmed documents of very unusual phenomena. And astronaut Gordon Cooper told me one time that the ETs are as thick as fleas under some circumstances, and so the mission control people at NASA were flabbergasted when they saw hundreds of these small, what we will call plasma ships suddenly appear around the tether. That's just one small example of thousands of documents that I have been privileged to work with the Brazilian authorities, the Mexican authorities, even those in South Africa, who claim that there have been visitations that have increased over the last four decades, and particularly around military facilities, and we will call nuclear facilities. The ETs in general seem to be concerned about our technical drift towards self-destruction, and our present scenario in Iran, that is to say weapons of mass destruction being an object of concern, would suggest that perhaps our positive ET friends might want to show themselves more openly to the military and political authorities. This has to be determined, of course, but this is why your program, Jeremy, is so important, is to look at the back engineering of what has been going on for more than 80 years, what Stephen Bassett would call really the
4: disclosure
5: program,
4: yeah,
5: and what has been kept really behind the scenes
3: for
5: reasons,
3: the psychological.
4: Right. Exactly. So this is what's going on. You know, I have to say, when we mentioned, you know, if you looked at Disclosure Day, I'm not sure most of your audience, you know, we do recommend people seeing it, even though it's not super educational. Your program's better than Disclosure Day, if
3: you,
4: I can
3: thank
4: say
3: you.
4: That,
3: appreciate
4: for all the information that comes out of it. But in general, of course, like, there was this buildup of military forces. And then with the ET disclosure, the idea in a certain sense that Steve put into that was to neutralize the need for war, you know, that we actually see ourselves as one. And, you know, there was the whole affair that took place at one of the Royal Air Force bases. It was a joint base with the U.S. and Britain. And supposedly all the nuclear missiles in their silos actually were neutralized by lights that appeared over a three-day period. So that's just one thing. Of course, Malmstrom Air Force Base with Salus as well had the same issue. So it's an interesting scenario that we're starting to see. They are watching us. We don't feel they're all good. That's one of the things we'll get into probably later in the show. Who are they? Why are they here? And it's not they. It's them and them and them and them, as Lynn Buchanan says. You know, there's myriads of different intelligences that are out there.
5: So you can understand why our government authorities and scientists have been somewhat reluctant to spell out a formula like the Drake equation for star evolution, because there's so many different categories that are being involved with disclosure. So we have been able to look at the grassroots studies of the indigenous Indians, peoples in Brazil and their contact story. We've been able to work also with ex-astronauts and what they saw in outer space, prohibited to say publicly. We've also been able to work with the archaeological evidences of what we found in Egypt underneath the pyramid as a result of my contact experience in 1973. When I was shown mental scenarios of lost history that would help us map together where our evolution is going in terms of past, present, and future. So there's tremendous implications here for all aspects of life. As the late psychic
4: Ingo Swann
5: said, when the extraterrestrials will show themselves, everything will change across the board of knowledge from A to Z.
4: And we were recently on our program with Jaime Malsan, who's a good friend of ours from Mexico, and he was pointing out that airports were closing down because of these drone sightings. And, of course, in Japan, in Denmark, in also Berlin and many other places last year. And he said, you know, this is probably building to the point of where the government is going to be forced to come out and start disclosing some of this, because it's almost like they're saying, hey, we're going to come here if you don't start talking about us.
5: So what's the bottom line here? A multidimensional matrix. Little information here is not sufficient. Little information there is not sufficient. We have to have a consortium of experts in at least 12 different fields putting forth evidence to show that the whole frontier of civilization is going to change.
3: How many different fields?
5: At least 12.
3: And what would those be?
5: Well, we're dealing with the archaeological records of ancient civilizations, more specifically what we found in Egypt underneath the pyramids, the tomb of Osiris in 1997. Structures off the coast of Japan and Taiwan in 1996. We're looking at the sociological implications that the natives, the Hopis, the Shivantes, Kogis in South America are telling us that Mother Earth is being destroyed, and if we do not change our pathways and our scientific directions, there will be a tremendous nemesis that will visit Mother Earth. So we have environmental, archaeological, sociological implications we can build upon. And then we have the biological specimens. That is a new subject that will be coming out with three volumes probably sometime later this year.
3: Hold that thought. We'll be back with the Hertox in a moment.
2: Into the paranormal.
0: Considered by most, optimized curcumin is one of the few bioavailable and highly absorbable curcumin products on the market. Hi, I'm Dr. Mitch. Since most chronic diseases have inflammation, our optimized curcumin seems to be a perfect addition to any nutritional program. It makes sense to me that preventing or reducing inflammation is a key component to our overall health. The Mayo Clinic found that curcumin can decrease swelling and inflammation, has antioxidant properties, and research suggests that curcumin can prevent cancer, or at least slow the spread of cancer, and in many instances make chemotherapy more effective. It protects our healthy cells even from radiation. TotalWellness.com, where we help you to look good, feel good, and enjoy total wellness.
1: Hey, this is Brant along with Sherry here. 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
6: I would tell people, look into it.
1: Yep. 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I'm actually tired of doing all the phone numbers.
6: Okay.
1: Call now.
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1: Nice job.
6: Thanks.

0: The implications of a disclosure. Doctors JJ and Desiree Hertok are my guests tonight on the program. Website keysofenoch.org, where you can learn more. So, have you arrived at the conclusion that whatever out there is not human?
1: Well, of course, everyone's talking about non-human intelligence. And Eric Davis, you know, at one of the recent meetings that they had together, we'll say part of the disclosure with information.
2: Paulina.
1: Luna said that there's four types, and we agree with this. In fact, there's a book we would recommend called Extraterrestrial Species Almanac, Dr. Hertak's mentioned in one of the chapters, and we're both on the film that was made of the movie, of course, and it outlines 81 different extraterrestrial species. That's a lot of people. I mean, can you even name 81 people? You know, it's a lot. So, but this was taken from the MUFON files of people who have had sightings. But in addition to that, what Eric Davis said is there's four general types, because we got to pull them together. Otherwise, it's chaotic. And one is...
0: Yeah, and Hal Putoff's been saying stuff about that recently, too, and others.
1: Right. So the reptilians, the insectoids, which include the praying mantis types, then there's the grays and the Nordics. And so when you're saying the different types, I mean, we would be classified in with the Nordics. And we actually feel, and this might be hard for some of your audience, but not all of it, that we did not exclusively evolve on this planet, that you would go to other places like Arcturus or Sirius or even the Pleiades, and you find similar, maybe not exact genetics, but similar genetic codings in these species that are there.
2: And what's interesting, Jeremy, is back in 1995, Dr. John Mack and I in Washington, D.C., gave actual examples from our film work in Africa of these four categories. And that's in the proceedings. That's available. Also, when we had the citizens' hearing in Washington, D.C. in 2013 with Stephen Bassett, we had the opportunity to have speakers from the Brazilian authorities, including H.H. Averde, and those films are available. And they recognized the field research that I personally did with some of the indigenous people, actually seeing pictures of the actual specimens before they were taken into military sequestration.
1: Yeah, and the Brazilian, like the Varginha case, which is what they were mostly talking about, and which Jamie Foxx has done on Moment of Contact, really talks about the grays.
2: So this is quite shocking. I mean, to have 80-plus species suddenly on our doorstep, all wanting to be part of what he will call the human experience.
1: But not even the same agendas. And that's,
2: I mean, what theology is going to accept this as ecumenical theology? Protestant, Catholic, and as you recently had on your program, some of the evangelical scholars, thinkers, whom I admire, are beginning to look at the consequences of what this means in terms of the ethical fabric of life, and who is on first base. Did the ETs create us, or did divine source create us?
0: Yeah, they've been sequestered, right? And
2: right.
0: And basically, it is an edict of how to treat this subject in their congregations, and then that would spread to other congregations worldwide.
2: Absolutely. So we've been part of the back conversations with scholars such as Danny Sheehan, also Dr.
1: Jesuit background.
2: Dr. Chad Peters, a Lutheran scholar at the University of California, Graduate Theological Union, others of different backgrounds. My interest would be more of the charismatic, the Pentecostal, where people have actual energy experiences that they can explain in great detail with sufficient understandings of healing powers or paranormal powers as a consequence of the contact story.
1: But I want to say one thing in terms of getting into this topic. We actually did a little podcast with James Fox regarding the Brazilian case, because we had gotten very close to Roger Lear, who used to be the guy that would analyze the implants. And he went down to Varginha right after the case was even known, and he talked to the doctors there. And one of the doctors actually was trying to help this alien intelligence that was alive temporarily at that point. And he explained that the alien was trying to actually heal himself, but he gave mental communication to the doctor. And what that communication was is, oh, it's so sad you humans don't know who you really are. That was the communique.
2: Quite shocking, to say the least.
0: Yeah.
2: So Roger Lear was there. I had the opportunity to be in Brazil, not specifically there at Varginha, but after the military had screened off the whole area, and I had evidence, and this was later discussed with the Brazilian authorities in a publication called Estoy, of how the specimens were taken by truck down to the area of Campinas, which is the university area in military
1: hospital,
2: with underground police facilities where the bodies were kept before they were shipped out of Brazil. So we have tangible evidence that I believe will be coming out of worldwide disclosure, showing that we have both good as well as trickster intelligences that are interested more in our soul, our consciousness, our sense of life, the spark of which makes humanity so unique.
1: And he also had the opportunity to talk to Dan Burrish, who's, I believe, he truly worked as a microbiologist
2: at Area 51.
1: And he supposedly had direct contact with one of the aliens there, who literally looked him in the face, gave him all the information about his civilization, and then showed where they have problems. You know, there's a lot of stuff with abductions, and years ago we used to think, oh, they're trying to help us to get off the planet or get our seed out there. But the more and more you analyze some of these abduction phenomena, as well as cattle mutilation, which are still taking place, basically what you find is that they need us. In some cases, we don't need them. That's a book a friend of ours named Virgil Armstrong wrote, because the point is that this alien with Dan Burrish said he had neuropathy because they cloned themselves so much. They wanted some of, well, him as a microbiologist to help them give us some of the, you know, maybe the enzymes, the ATP, whatever it is, to help them evolve and be better, because they had kind of ruined their civilization.
2: So are we guinea pigs? Are we guinea pigs by extraterrestrials who might be called poachers, those who see us as animals in a game reserve? And these are questions that have to be entertained and looked at very carefully. I believe in our work with ancient texts, ancient biblical literature, ancient texts from Egypt to Coptic sources, that the ancients, as well as the indigenous, use certain mantras or expressions for protection. This is illustrated in the New Testament by sacred words or expressions.
1: Right, and Anna Paulina Lunan, one of the actual the
2: investigators.
1: Well, the Congress gathering with Lou Elizondo, a congressional hearing, the official congressional hearing, she actually said, how come, and some of your other speakers have talked about this, how come when people use the name Jesus or Jesus Christ that they disappear? Because there's so many different levels of intelligence. That's one of the things. Some of them actually would probably come and say, hey, great, keep yelling, saying that name. We want to help you. We want to work with you.
2: So this is the uncomfortable side. This is the uncomfortable psychological side of some of these situations, which is why Anna Paulina Luna uses the Ethiopic text of the ancient text of Enoch that spoke of contact with other worlds that resulted in hybrids. And we find this in the Christian and the Jewish Bible, chapter 6 of Genesis, the Bereshit Bara, as it's called in Hebrew, where the, shall we say, not so nice angelic experimenters took advantage of human naivety. Are we going into a similar scenario? These are questions, of course, that will require another conversation with you, Jeremy, to go into the real details of the hundreds of specimens from all over the world that suggest that some of our visitors are not as beautiful as members of the human race.
1: But some of them are. So that's the whole complexity that I hope that even the Christian religions, the Jewish, the Muslims, the Buddhist, and the Sanskrit all can understand. And
2: the Hindu.
1: And the Hindu, yes. Can understand the fact is that there's a multiplicity of agendas, a multiplicity of species that are there in the universe, and we are simply graduating, and it's a positive thing, I think, to understand that we are not alone and that we will be in the midst of all these different levels of intelligence.
0: All right, we are at a pause at the top of the hour here, but we'll continue our conversation on Into the Paranormal. I'm Jeremy Scott with Drs. JJ and Desiree Hertok right after this.
3: 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Into the Paranormal is free on all the top podcast apps.

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0: retirees and students. But if you drill down even further, 5.3 million workers, or about 5% of the total, have dropped out because they are discouraged or they're not even bothering to look for work. Up to 22% of America's non-working population are on long-term illness, disability, or other forms of benefits.
1: Fox Business's Ashley Webster. Retirees make up about 50% of those not working, while about 16% are in school full-time. The Apollo Gallery at the Louvre Museum is reopening to the public for the first time since the theft last year of the crown jewels. The museum has removed the collections and the precious jewels, returning the gallery to its original ceremonial purpose. Security at the museum has been increased with new surveillance cameras and anti-intrusion systems. I'm Lee Silicera. This is Fox News.
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3: Cheers.

0: discuss the subjects that defy explanation. Into the Paranormal.
1: I'm Jeremy Scott, and our guest tonight on the program, Drs. JJ and Desiree Hertok, social scientist, futurist authors, founders of the Academy for Future Science, Keys of Enoch.org, Hertok.com, the websites where you can follow their work. Rewinding to the end of the last hour, talk about different species. I heard in the range of 80 or so, I might recall, and then talking about the different agendas. So, different species, different agenda, perhaps.
2: Correct.
3: Correct. The basic question is, who's on first base? Who's behind the manipulated traditions in all major governments not coming forth and putting their cards on the table? There's a lot of critics of the United States, but look at Russia, look at China. Look at all the other countries that are playing the same game.
2: Well, we say there's three reasons for non-disclosure. And one is that they've been covering it up for a long time. Two is the technology they've gotten from it, and they have gotten from it some technology. But three is the complication of it, that it's not just one guy who happens to come by occasionally and, you know, wants to say hello. There are different species for different things. As I said, some are anti-nuclear, like the Bentwaters case. If someone hadn't seen that, please go look at the Bentwaters case. Actually, documentaries have been made from that, I think, History
1: Channel. Rendlesham Forest.
2: Rendlesham Forest, yeah. Bentwaters. Yeah, so not only did they see unique writings, but according to Larry Warren, actually there was secret nuclear missiles in there, and they saw lights on top of that, and they all, you know, went neutral. So, and that also, of course, helped in Malmstrom Air Force Base too.
3: In the United States.
2: Yeah, so there's, you know, that's just one aspect. So those are those who are trying to help us, and even probably giving us some technology.
3: So as we push the envelope, what we're looking for is a cosmology of consciousness, because we're dealing with situations that deal with the whole evolutionary fiber of life itself.
2: But what we'd like to say, and this is one thing that we come up with as part of the Keys of Enoch and our work, is the fact of who are they in the universe? I mean, that's like a big question. And we consider extraterrestrials, I was hinting at that before the break, similar on a same playing field as us. And you might think that's weird, because obviously maybe they're thousands of years more technologically advanced, but does that mean anything?
3: They're still in the same human/humanoid form that breaks down.
2: And they're still in the same, more importantly, dualistic system, where there's good and bad, and where we have to make choices, and some of them are positive, some of them are negative, and some of them are like, they don't care, they're in between just doing their own thing, and they'll bother you if they want to, or if they don't, they don't.
3: So who writes the cosmic law? Who is the management behind the scenes? Is it the ultra-terrestrials? The ultra-celestials? I mean, there's many, the meta-terrestrials, there's at least 10 different categories that we illustrate in our books that look at the historic perspective of the movements of thought, but also more the recent evidences coming from government authorities or insiders that have had proper training in philology, linguistics, science, and observation. Because it's not simply the nuts and bolts, it's the whole idea of the creator behind the scenes. Is there a group who have created us that we're going to bow down to as the no-gods, the N-E-O, the neo-gods? Or are there, shall we say, forces that are in alignment with the great biblical traditions of the Elohim, the B'nai Elohim, the sons of God, the sons of light, the B'nai Or? So we are in a wake-up call moment, bringing theology, science, and cosmology together.
2: So who are we really, I guess, is the real question. And we place ourselves actually kind of superior on some levels. And there's books written, not by us, but by others, that talk about that the gray aliens want our souls, that some of them are like containers. And even Whitley Strieber, in a private conversation, but I think he said this publicly as well, is that the alien on the cover of Communion, which is his book, she makes, it's a she, energy. She makes gray bodies so that she can project her mind into them and send them to different places around the universe, and she can experience what they're experiencing. That's just one aspect. We feel that actually we were, if you go back to the Bible, and we actually do, if you go to Book of Genesis, we were energies of light tending to the gardens of creation.
3: Before the physical creation.
2: Before the fall. And when we fell, what does it say in the Bible? We had to put on garments of skin. So why does it say that? I mean, if we weren't born with garments of skin, why does it say God had to make us garments of skin? So these are all...
3: What we're saying is behind the textual narrative of our scriptures, there's a Bible within a Bible of mathematics, of physics, of music that's very profound. And putting all of this together, we have an understanding that there is a continuum of consciousness that connects with the paranormal, the paraphysical, the New Testament language with the gifts of the Holy Spirit. So this has been our work to bring the spiritual and scientific together by going to the original source codes, using linguistic analysis, and also working with those who have had the opportunity to look at the new evidence and come to a conclusion that there's a rivalry for the human soul, the human experience. Now, that being said, where do we go from here? We have to go to the experts.
2: We have to go to our next break pretty soon, but still, it's kind of interesting.
3: But we have to go to God's Word as a resource that we have eternal life, that we are in one embodiment of many that come through the divine Adam Kadmon, the ancient Hebraic expression of the divine celestial image out of which the human race is a subcategory.
1: Yeah, because that's one of the parts you want to discuss tonight is some of this ancient wisdom.
3: Correct. Absolutely. Why? Because it's been curtailed, overlooked, marginalized down through the time.
2: And that the ancients, like the Egyptians, they showed beings that actually had elongated skulls. I don't think that they got there just by, you know, wrapping their heads. And you find them also in Peru, if you believe the mummies that have recently been
3: found. So we've come up with actual evidence in our work with ground penetrating radar. We've been able to find the evidence of giants. The mega anthropos, or the giant as it's referred to in the Bible by some of your speakers, that was 25 to 27 feet high. And this has been on display in Switzerland at what is called the former facilities of Erich von Däniken, now called the Jungfrau Park facility. And those of you who are traveling might want to go to Switzerland and look at the evidence that has been examined by physiologists, anthropologists, and those who have had the background to look at the scenes of new information.
1: Different traditions, different parts of the country or of the world would describe something a little different, but somewhat similar.
2: Right. Well, if you look even at one of the places that Dr. Chack visited and we did too together, is the underwater structures off of Yonaguni,
3: Japan.
2: In Japan. So you can see that there had been previous civilizations that have sunken under the water. I would say basically the water levels rose, which we're kind of experiencing in some cases nowadays as well, but that there clearly were giants. So basically this is something written in the ancient Book of Enoch. And why did these intelligences come here, have relations with the daughters like us, of mostly the women, and created giants? Why did they care? What was unique about us to do that? And it got so bad on this planet that we're told the archangels, which have nothing to do with these extraterrestrials, as far as I'm concerned, in many cases, unless they're good guys.
1: Sounds like a spiritual war.
2: Yeah, that exists. But basically, they had to cause the flood.
1: Be right back.
0: Into the paranormal.
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1: Jeremy Scott, somewhere between the paranormal and the abnormal. 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We're talking with Drs. JJ and Desiree Hertok tonight on the program. Thank you so much for being here, both of you.
2: It's always a pleasure. Great. So we were talking about the ancient Book of Enoch, if that's still of interest, that basically what happened is then the archangel saw how bad this planet had been destroyed by the giants, supposedly that we spawned from alien intelligence or from what's called the sons of God. And basically then they caused the flood. But what did the flood really do? I mean, of course, it sunk cities in different parts of the world. But basically, in our opinion, it got us back to our original genetic code, because that genetic code had been changed. Now, one of the interesting things that Dr. Jack writes about it in The Keys of Enoch, which has become a popular topic among other New Agers, is that he wrote about this in 73, is that there's actually a certain code from divine codes that are coded within our DNA, and specifically certain vibrations of what we would call the Yod, Hey, Vod, Hey, which is connected with a divine name. So why is this interesting? Because that name, which is supposedly one of the ancient names of God, actually is 3 letters in 4 places. So when you look at our, we'll say, nucleobases, they have four, and they only use 3. So basically, there's a connection between this. This is what Dr. Jack wrote, and it's becoming more and more popular.
3: The divine name that was used in the Old and New Testament for miracles. Essentially, it's bioacoustical physics, that before man was created, there was an energy in the universe that could shape and self-assemble the biological building blocks we call carbon, oxygen, hydrogen, and nitrogen. And those four basic building blocks connect with the four letters of God's divine name.
2: But also, if we were part of a higher vibrational frequency and had to take on garments of skin, we kept the coding from that reality in our physical system. And that's basically what we feel happened. And then for those of you that have listened to some of your Christian preachers, we've seen the cloth of Turin. This is a cloth that has a figure of Christ on it. We've seen it physically twice. It's not always available out. It's usually kept in the back. But basically, it seems that what this is showing us, if it's true, and we do believe it's true, that Christ went from a matter body back into a light body. So basically, what we're talking about in terms of higher heavens, or what we call the ultra-terrestrials, to make a difference from the extraterrestrials, is that those are those in light energy, where extraterrestrials, for the most part, are in physical realities, third dimension, fourth dimension, maybe fifth dimension. Even we can function, according to some scientists, up to the eighth dimension in our minds. But basically, there are beings that are way beyond that. And the ancients, the Hebrews, talk about seven heavens. And even in the New Testament, Paul was taken to the third heaven. So you have this whole scenario.
3: There's a background cosmology to Scripture.
2: Or the house of many mansions, right?
3: The figure that Jesus used in the New Testament, describing the multiple realms. So ultimately, we are at a stage of education of the soul, or the higher mind, to determine whether or not we're going to work with the local gods or be connected with divine source, creator, as represented by the great theologians, thinkers, and prophets that represent the movements of thought, the Western civilization. That's what is at stake, is whether we go with a pure materialistic view of the cosmic visitors, or we go with a spiritual, psychological understanding that we have cosmic family that will help us in the divine intervention story. Now, we could be far off on this, but the evidence that I have shared with certain government scientists throughout the world has been rather consistent. We found the ancient civilizations, even the footprints of the giants. We've documented this at world conferences. We worked behind the scenes with top people in military intelligence. Again, if I ever find the fact that we have evidence that speaks volumes. And finally, we have now what I wrote about in 1973, or 50 plus years ago, that events in the Middle East will require some type of divine or cosmic intervention, because the human race, unfortunately, is going with the way of a technological stride towards self-destruction.
2: So when we have to realize, when we chose working with the trees of creation from Genesis, we chose to come into a dualistic system, into good and evil, right? So everything, and every moment becomes a moment of choice. We're really not prepared for the system. That's why we were warned not to come here. But every intelligence that's in this system, it's not like it's only this consciousness. And I think that's so important that people realize, you know, a lot of the cosmology that you've been taught in, we'll say in Sunday school, not even in churches, but in Sunday school, is that you got God and he's watching this planet, and then you got hell. And that's all there is. And God is only watching this one planet. Well, we don't think that's really true. From Dr. Hurtak's own experience, it seems that there's a much vaster universe. So you do have God. He's still there. You have Christ. He's still there. You have other beings that are saints and sages. They're still there. But there are many different levels, and covering not just this world, although this world is important, but many different worlds and realms as well.
3: Subject to the Nephilim, or the experimenters, in biblical language, the fallen angels, those who violated the genetic code and experimented and created hybrids. Which reason we have these legends from the Far East to the Near East to the New World, that there were a series of floods that wiped out their different experiments. So are we at that stage? The evidence suggests that we are at a stage of repetition of the story of flood, the Noachian experience of cosmic manipulation of the human genetic code, and through the wake-up call of the Christ nature of humanity to realize that we are doomed to perfection if we take the higher path.
2: Now, not every extraterrestrial, of course, is a hybrid. There's different species, as we said, the four main categories. I'll repeat them again. It's the Nordics that we are a part of. It's the Greys. It's the reptilians and the insectoids.
3: It goes far beyond this into the robotic forms and the adaptions of all the
1: But then are there different levels to that?
3: Absolutely.
2: Well, different levels, yes, but basically we still classify them as local consciousness, as having this good and bad realm that we're living in. They have, it's the same consciousness reality that we're part of. And in fact, our consciousness reality, as the Vargina alien told the doctor, is much more superior. We've just been dumbed down and we're starting to grow out of that and realize our own potential. So that's the real positiveness about even contact with other realms.
3: So we're talking about this rather in general language, but for those in the audience listening to us, we have actual textbooks that we have written. One is called Mind Dynamics in Space and Time with physicists at Stanford Research Institute in California, with the primary think tank on the West Coast. It deals with the studies that were subsidized by the American government over 20 years showing mind over matter.
2: And remote viewing. So if anyone's seen Disclosure Day, I again recommend it because it shows the power of the mind. Now, it showed negative things. And of course, there are those negative scenarios, but it also showed positive. Remember the woman, she even could see and know where the young man was.
3: The power of discernment.
2: Yeah, by just the power of the mind. And
3: so in New Testament language, this would be called the gifts of the Holy Spirit being restored or being poured out. Both in the Old Testament book of Joel and New Testament book of the Acts of the Apostles, we are told that the Holy Spirit, the Spirit of truth, the Hebrew word Ruach Emet, will be poured out at the end of time. We believe the nuances of New Testament terminology includes the higher gifts of positive psychology, higher theology of discernment, and higher anthropology of knowing our cosmic identity, so we're not lost in the cosmic soup. And this is why, again, we've worked with the top scientists worldwide. You can find this also in the Coptic text called Pistis Sophia, a five-volume study of the Christian Gnostics as opposed to the heretical that did not bow down to these strange gods.
2: And Epistis Sophia, this Coptic text, which we did a commentary on, available for anyone, it actually talks about what's in the heavens, the many levels of the heavens, and how we can get beyond the local levels.
1: All right, we got to pause. We'll be right back after the news with George Henry to continue our conversation with Drs. J.J. and Desiree Hertog tonight on Into the Paranormal. I'm Jeremy Scott.
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9: Human products on the market. Hi, I'm Dr. Mitch. Since most chronic diseases have inflammation, our optimized curcumin seems to be a perfect addition to any nutritional program. 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The Mayo Clinic found that curcumin can decrease swelling and inflammation, has antioxidant properties, and research suggests that curcumin can prevent cancer, or at least slow the spread of cancer, and in many instances make chemotherapy more effective. It protects our healthy cells even from radiation. 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
21: Paranormal News, I'm George Henry. Astronomers may have discovered the first known exosatellite, an object that blurs the line between a moon and planet, using the European Southern Observatory's Very Large Telescope in Chile. Researchers identified a giant gas world orbiting a brown dwarf in a star system about 73 light-years from Earth. Brown dwarfs are often called failed stars because they are massive enough to sustain nuclear fusion like normal stars. The newly found object is large enough to qualify as a planet, but because it orbits a brown dwarf, which itself orbits a star, scientists say it's difficult to determine whether it should be classified as a planet or moon. So they're calling it an exosatellite, marking the first confirmed discovery of its kind. Hear Paranormal News every hour on Into the Paranormal.
22: Non-human intelligence exists. Non-human intelligence has been interacting with humanity. This interaction is not new, and it's been ongoing. And there are unelected people in the government that are aware of that.
23: I would couch it as non-human intelligence.
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1: 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And that's where you can get links to all of the guests. We're really lucky to talk with smart people each and every night on the program and bring them to you across the airwaves. Tonight, we're doing so with Drs. J.J. and Desiree Hertok, founders of the Academy for Future Science. We were alluding to a lot of stuff before the break. Different life forms, different levels of intelligence of the heavens, I think, as you were saying. So we've got 20 minutes or so in real time to bring this home tonight. Where do we continue?
3: We have to look at why our cosmic counterparts are here. What is the real story behind the scenes? Obviously not to do human samplings. Biological samplings, as Bud Hopkins, the great American researcher, had suggested. No, there's more to the story. Desiree and I feel that it's the search for the soul, that the extraterrestrials who are benevolent, respect us, malevolent, negative, are interested in what makes us tick. They're interested in acquiring our soul. This is something that we've shared with Linda Moulton Howell, who was a Pentagon researcher and journalist. And we agree that there's more to the story that's of the spiritual side rather than the physical.
2: Right. So in a certain sense, many of these extraterrestrials don't have the ability to dream like we do. They don't have the ability. In a certain sense, we can, like, do remote viewing. They actually do use the power of the mind, though, on a stronger basis. Again, this is what you saw in Disclosure Day, that you can actually be able to see and know and feel things around the world. We've written about this. We work with such people like Hal Puthoff, who's very famous now for his continued work with extraterrestrials and remote viewing.
3: Connect with national security.
2: And also for Russell Targ. In fact, Dr. Hertok and Russell wrote a book called End of Suffering, with the idea that if you could see and know things around you, you can release a lot of your suffering, because you can be prepared for things that would come your way. You can avoid things. They're talking about environmental changes. A friend of ours, I won't mention the name, although he's pretty popular, he was living in Malibu, and about 3 months before the fires, he was told mentally, hey, it's time to leave. You need to go back to where you were living, get out of your house. And fortunately, he didn't own the house, he was just renting, and so he left, and that house was burnt down like 3 months later.
3: So we have a psychological early warning system hardwired into our brain, and we're beginning to feel this in all major cultures that we have lectured in throughout the world. People know something's going to come, a big change. So the question is, do you take the normal road or the higher path? You work with the extraterrestrials, have shown us for 80-plus years manipulative games of camouflage, you're not playing the cards on the table, or do you work with the ultra-terrestrials that at least show us concern about the cosmic law, the divine story of the house of many mansions, the realization there's a language of light, a cosmic language that we can use in metaphor and in science that can raise our consciousness so we can make the right choices.
2: So if we can see, one of the things that remote viewing shows you, if you really get into it, is that there's a consciousness field. And a lot of people think it's a local or global consciousness field. But in actuality, Ingo Swann, the famous psychic that really started the Stanford Research Institute program, actually remote viewed the rings around Jupiter. And you can find this on the internet. He actually has the data. It was in 73. He has exactly what he saw. And people were saying to him, oh, Ingo, aren't you just looking at Saturn? He goes, no, I know the difference between Saturn and Jupiter. I can see these light, very faint rings around Jupiter. Well, in 79, when the Voyager probe went by, they actually confirmed what he saw. So it's saying that consciousness can go beyond the local reality.
3: As an independent social scientist, I reviewed the pyramids on Mars in 1973 and was able to give to the authorities exact specific locations in the North and South Hemisphere. In the Elysium Quadrangle, where gigantic pyramids would be found many times larger than those in Egypt. So the question is, with this ability to reach out and to know our sister planets and other life forms, can we use this to piggyback a whole new psychology?
2: And also, more than that, who are we in touch with? Well, I think we can be in touch with extraterrestrials if we so want to, but who are they and what's their agenda? And then we can also be in touch with, we'll say, soul guides, which can, maybe that's the one that helped our friend to get out of his house because they knew what was happening, because some of these higher intelligences can see past, present, and future, and many people have done that. Russell Targ did it with the silver market. I don't know if anyone's familiar with that, but he actually had, we'll say, certain types of icons for silver going up or going down. This is back in the late 70s, early 80s, and he made like $100,000 by having people remote view the market, whether it was going to go up, you know, they would keep it, or it was going to go down, they would sell it before it went down, things like that. And it
3: worked. We were able to locate silver civilizations under the area of Giza, Egypt. We were able to locate evidences of what we believe to be a proto-civilization off the coast of China. So this is just a small demonstration of a whole new scientific futurism. Future science is science guided by consciousness. We're at a realm now where we must fasten our seatbelts and use what the great apostle Paul speaks of when he speaks of putting on the helmet or the mind of salvation.
2: And so that takes you to the next step, that we actually could be in touch with divine angelic realms. We're not throwing that out in any way, shape, or form, so that they, like those who had come to help our planet when it was being taken over by the giants, according to the ancient book of Enoch, that they actually are in touch, that there is a consciousness linkage all the time with us. And that's why we think Christ came here, because he established what's called non-local reality. Once you're here, you have that connection. And you always have that connection. And that's part of the whole scenario of non-local quantum physics.
3: This is the divine image, Imago Dei, that we're waking up to. In the Hebrew, Beit Salmeinu Kid Muthenu, image and similitudes, right there at the first lesson of Genesis, that we have a higher cosmic creation story. We are potential cosmic citizens. We are being given a passport to the cosmos. But which cosmos? Who's there? Who do we connect with in the next level of soul advancement? This is the whole new, what they will call consciousness cosmology, of realizing we're divine beings in human form, echoing the message of the Christ with positive thinking, creation, and understanding of a theology of love and deliverance.
2: And peace, love, and joy.
1: With that said, we'll pause and regroup for the final time and then have to say goodbye for the evening with the Hertogs. I'm Jeremy Scott, somewhere between the paranormal and the abnormal. Stick with us. ParanormalRadio.com, our website where you can listen to all the shows for free. And make sure you check out the show pages there to follow the guests. All that sort of thing. It's up there on the website.
0: Into the paranormal.
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0: somewhere between the paranormal and the abnormal. You're listening to Into the Paranormal. It's the show that talks about stuff that blows the mind every single night on the show. That we can assure you of. Dr. J.J. Desiree Hertog tonight from the Academy for Future Science, an international organization, with us tonight. Anything you would like to tell us about that you're working on, anything like that, before we run out of time? Anything like that? Go ahead.
1: There is a book we like to recommend, Making Contact, by Ellen Steinfeld, who's a New York journalist. In Chapter 3 of that book, Desiree and I delineate our work with non-human intelligence, the species we represented in an international news conference in Mexico City back in 1979. We've had the opportunity to interconnect with the top physicists, biologists, cosmologists in the world, including Dr. Elizabeth Rauscher, about 400 scientific papers. We represent what we believe to be a message of unity between science and spiritual growth and maturity. We have to be positive. We have to accept the fact that we're going to go through a major change. But let's do this out of higher faith and knowledge that there is a language of light that connects us. In New Testament terminology, it's the language of the Holy Spirit that prepares us, energizes us, gives us the gifts of healing and direction. So we're not lost in the fog and in the vicissitudes of these planetary involvements.
2: Right, and it's very important that we actually understand who we are, that we are empowered. Many people sit in fear listening to the news or whatever it is, but we really have the ability. We've done this even with our friend Andrea Pujarch years ago.
1: Where with the U.S. Army.
2: Where we actually got a group together and did prayers for peace. We've done this in Sedona with fires, and you were talking about, you know, windstorms and other things like that. You know, instead of feeling like you're overwhelmed by all the things going on, feel that you are empowered. But you realize...
1: Feel inspired. Feel the outpouring of light in your daily prayers. Understand the words, "Thy kingdom come on earth as it is in heaven." Tavu Malkuteka. These ancient words in Hebrew and Aramaic have terrific psychological power if they are used properly.
2: And I think that that's what extraterrestrials are going to give us, not because they're going to pass it to us, but when we see them, we're going to know who we are, and we're going to start graduating and becoming more empowered. And but I have to say, you know, you're talking about, I don't know if your advertisements continue on and all of the things that you're listening to, but basically there was a study done by Krakow Observatory on solar maximums. These are the solar flares. And we know now transcranial magnetic therapy is very important for stimulating brains where neurons aren't functioning too well, and they stimulate them out of depression. But actually, what was shown at the Krakow Observatory was at solar maximums, when you have these solar flares, that certain things happen because there's so much energy in the system that we're picking up on. And actually, just to cite a few things, they only went up to just before 2000. End of communism, the Solidarity Movement, the Cuban Revolution, you know, the Great
1: October.
2: So
1: life can go up or down. Choose to go up. Realize that we are going to see an upward spiral of light, miracle working, and great advancement. On the other hand, those who go with materialism, logical positivism, negative thoughts will go down with the spiral of life. So we are here as a test of the human soul, the human experience, in realizing that we're part of a cosmic schoolhouse

0: how to empower ourselves to do the good things for the planet. If everyone on this planet, and of course this is that world of duality we talked about, that's in the universe as well, but if we all moved to the idea of being peaceful, loving beings, then I think the whole planet, the whole system will change. But unfortunately, we may have to wait for a future time, but I don't think we really should.
1: The coming of the kingdom, cosmically, theologically, biologically, it's all involved as we perceive it. So let us be good students of the cosmic plan, of the book of knowledge, called by John the Divine, the book of life, the Biblioteca Sois. Let us be inspired at the fact that we have a cosmic family, and we will be delivered from all of the challenges if we take the higher path.
0: And so anytime you hear about wars, whether it's the current one, of course, going on in Iran, put some positive energy out. See the changes taking place in a positive way, whether it's throwing away the weapons or changing the government or whatever you want to do, whatever you feel needs to be done, put that energy out, because you are empowered. You have that energy to do something, to be something. You can help heal the planet. You can help heal your neighborhood. You can help heal your family. So this is really who we are and what we need to do, because we have that energy, and you don't have to be standing there. You can send that energy around the world, and it will be there. You can connect to the divine. That energy will be there. So this is part of it. The Buddhists understood the many worlds, the many heavens. The Sanskrit and Hindus understand it as well.
1: And the Judeo-Christian tradition, which you represent, is the house of many mansions.
0: Like the loka in the Hindu.
1: Yes, let us take the higher path and see the cosmic law, the divine word of God calling us into homo universalis, universal humanity. May we be blessed, and may we be inspired in taking these critical stages as challenges to the new self, the new being, the soul that is resurrected.
0: And even, Jeremy, what you're doing has been very positive, because you're getting that information out there so people aren't worried. If they do happen to see a tall white, which is something that some people record seeing. Yeah, the Nordics, but they're actually taller, and they're kind of pale, almost like albino type of people. So, you know, you don't have to be afraid of them. You can understand that these other beings exist. I do feel, I listened to some of your other talks today, and I do feel that some aliens are among us, and they can maybe, you know, give us an illusion that they look like us when they're not.
2: Yeah, but okay, so I'm wondering, would we even be able to perceive a non-human intelligence? Would it be indistinguishable? Or does it have the ability to clone itself, to cloak itself?
0: Well, I have to say, I had a friend of mine that had gone away from work for like a week and so, and someone got hired. And she walked into the bathroom with this new hire, and she looked in the mirror, and the mirror showed a face that was not human. And she's
1: grotesque.
0: It was grotesque. And so her first thing is she just screamed, and that new hire ran out, never came back.
1: But she was a woman of faith. She had a biblical orientation, so she had higher discernment. So my message is, those interested in our work in psychology, in paranormal studies, and biblical archaeology, be aware that these texts are available.
0: But I also want to say, on the other hand, that those that look like us are, and most of them are really positive and want to help. So it's not all here for the negative. They're not all here to take advantage. They are here also to help us, to give us advanced information, because a lot of the technology, you know, look how fast we've advanced. I don't think that that technology has come only from our own little playing around with little sticks and stones. Basically, it's come here because we have to be prepared to grow up into a cosmic citizenship. And many scientists, we live actually also in Silicon Valley, and they oftentimes get it in dreams, get it in understandings. They're actually channeling, if I can call that word, I don't like that term, but, you know, information to get us the technology that we need, all the technology we need to move forward, to be positive, even for zero point energy, is technically available to all of us. We just need to be able to implement it and use it.
1: So we are entering also the age of the Holy Spirit, with these gifts being poured out. We've seen among scientists who have changed their situation from atheism into a realization that there is a God aspect of life, a God spark within us, a higher teaching to both Old and New Testament. So we affirm

0: the fact that we are going into this great, shall we say, challenge of taking the higher path of going into cosmic awareness of who we really are, or going backwards in history back into material destruction.
1: And really, we're never alone, and we can reach into the highest, not extraterrestrials, the highest levels of information and light and discernment. All that information is here for us if we so choose to use it. And go ahead.
2: Thank you so much. I know, I want to thank you guys so much and give you the time to spend a minute or so and tell the audience how they can get in contact with you.
1: Right. So our main work is keysofenoch.org, but we also have a few books also on Amazon and other places. And if you want to know about on a biblical level, it is a Coptic teaching, which is an ancient Christian Egyptian teaching. Pisistophia talks about the married heavens with Christ coming back after 11 years and telling what the heavens are like and how we can evolve.
0: And Mind Dynamics in Space and Time is the key work of the top 1% of physicists and mathematicians at San Francisco Institute. We highly recommend it. Well,
1: but keysofenoch.org and Keys of Enoch are our main books.
2: Honored that you would spend part of your day to listen to episodes. I hear from so many people that they do that as well, so it's an honor. And you know that when you hear the music, that means, sadly, we're out of time. So thank you both for being on the program.
1: Thank you for the opportunity.
0: Thank you, Jeremy.
2: Absolutely.
0: God bless.
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1: Curcumin products on the market. 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

0: All right, so check this out. Dry eye. Oh, I have had this a few times. Last year was terrible. The truth about dry eye, some of the signs, the causes, the symptoms, relief with Refresh. Yes, yes, and yes. So who better to talk about this than Dr. Ashley Brissett, who is an expert in it. She gets it. So, Doc, thanks so much for coming on.
1: Yeah, thank you for having me.
0: So let's just start with the basics. What is dry eye?
1: Yeah, dry eye disease, it's a very common condition. It actually affects more than 35 million Americans, and it can happen if your eyes aren't making enough tears or if the tears are evaporating too fast or they're not a good quality of tear. And dry eyes don't always just feel dry. Sometimes it can be more of a burning or an irritation or a discomfort. And there are so many things that can affect our eyes, making them feel dry. We know that aging changes and hormonal changes are a big factor. That's why it's very common, especially in women over the age of 50, but also things like our environment, the air quality, all of those things can contribute, and even screen time, which we all use our screens all hours of the day, but sometimes excessive screen time can also make our eyes feel dry. So July actually is Dry Eye Awareness Month, which is why I've teamed up with Refresh, which is the number one doctor recommended brand for temporary dry eye relief symptoms for their artificial tears, so that we can talk today about dry eye and what we can do to help.
0: So what are the triggers we should look for dry eyes?
1: Yeah, so definitely the air quality. So sometimes if there's a lot of pollution in the air, that can contribute. Air conditioning, you know, now indoors, blasting when we come inside in the summer heat, that can cause the eyes to be even more dry. Screen time, as I mentioned. Even certain medications that we take can sometimes cause our eyes to be more dry. So it's what we call multifactorial, meaning there are so many reasons why. And if you feel like you might have dry eye disease, it's definitely worthwhile making an appointment with your eye care provider so that they can properly diagnose you with this condition.
0: Yeah. Are there more dry eye symptoms are more common during specific times of the year, like you mentioned, air conditioning?
1: Yeah, you know, we often think of it as being more in the winter months because the air is quite cold and dry and windy, but really it can affect us at all times of the year. So even in the summer months, the heat wave that we recently had that traps pollutants in the air, that can make people's eyes more dry and sensitive. And then you come inside and there's air conditioning and that can dry things out even more. So really it can affect your eyes at any time of year.
0: Yeah. What are the over-the-counter eye drops? Because that's what people run and do, not enough. And when should people see a doctor about their dry eye symptoms?
1: Yeah, I mean, the treatment really depends on the cause and by how severe your dry eyes are. What I explain to all of my patients is a really good place to start is with these over-the-counter lubricating eye drops. So specifically one that I speak to my patients about is the Refresh Optive Mega 3 that's preservative-free multi-dose. And what that means is that it has no preservative, so it's very gentle yet effective on the surface, especially if you're someone who has a little bit more maybe sensitivity with your dry eye. And then the multi-dose bottle is really easy to use. So, you know, it can give a consistent drop and it keeps it sterile, as I mentioned, without that preservative. So again, it's just a really great opportunity to use these drops, to have them on hand in case you do develop symptoms. And what's nice is that these lubricating eye drops can even provide more than 10 hours of relief for patients. So they're very effective.
0: Mm. What are other behaviors or maybe some of the lifestyle factors? I'm thinking about this out loud that consumers should be aware of that could impact their daily eye health, Doc.
1: Yeah, I speak to all of my patients about healthy eye habits. So, you know, especially now that we're into summer, wearing sunglasses when you're outside to protect from UV rays, that's very important. And healthy diet is a big factor as well. So getting omega-3 into your diet, that can be beneficial for dry eye, staying well hydrated, and then as best as you can, taking breaks from screens, which I know is hard for all of us to do. But I explain to my patients to do something called the 20-20-20 rule, which is where every 20 minutes you take a 20-second break and look 20 feet away. And that helps to give your eyes a break from the excessive screen time.
0: Oh, those are all great tips, Dr. Ashley Brissett. You are a gem to this show for sure, because I know a lot of people that have this problem. I definitely have had this happen in my life. And we thank you for coming on.
1: Of course. And if people want more information, a great resource is refresheyedrops.com. So there's lots of information about dry eye there and also availability to see the full range of products from the Refresh team.
0: Perfect. Thank you so much.
1: Thank you for having me.
2: Yeah, I love the tip about the 20 minutes and then, you know, go away from the computer. I think for me, I have good eyesight, and I never really struggle that much with my eyes, but I definitely have the dry eye thing because of spending so much of the screen time, of course. And who of us is not having extra screen time because you're on the phone? You're looking at the phone. You're looking at the iPad. You're looking at the desktop computer. How many hours a day, which you really don't kind of, I think you don't think about it, but it plays that a heavy part in it. It, you know, absolutely 100% does. All right, I'm going to throw in here, I'm going to throw in birthdays because some interesting people have birthdays today, and I was so stunned. And if you're celebrating a birthday, by the way, happy birthday to you. Exactly. I hope someone sings that cheesy happy birthday song to you where you get embarrassed and you blush, right? And you're in the middle of a restaurant. Selena Gomez is just, it seems like she's been around forever. 34, I mean, she looks in her 30s, but she's 34 years old. Murders in the Building, I think, introduced her to a lot of older people, but she has been around for a long time, since she was a kid. So Ezekiel Elliott, somebody I covered, the Dallas Cowboys, 31 years old. And then Danny Glover is 80 years old. And when you think of Danny Glover, what movie and what role do you think of? Lately, we've been going back, my family, and looking at movies we didn't see from the 70s or maybe even the 80s. And he was Roger Murtaugh in Lethal Weapon, which really, I mean, I think he already had a name, but it really exploded him a little bit more, that whole Lethal Weapon film series and the relationship he had with Mel Gibson. It was just a good partnership on screen. It was really, really good. And then, of course, he was in a whole bunch of other movies, too, some of them very, very well, very, very, very well known. I think he, in especially in the bulk of his career, such a good actor. He was in that miniseries, Lonesome Dove, that also was, I want to say it was late 80s, or maybe it was just barely 90 when it came out. But anyway, interesting career. It made me think about this. How about the fact that I am getting a visit to my house soon from a unique visitor?
3: Safe Flight Replace.
2: Yeah. You know what? I see those commercials constantly, and now they're using the one song, Anytime You Want It. And I know their jingle. So I noticed a crack. I've never had this happen. You know, all the places I've lived in this great country, I've never had this happen before. Yes, if something hits your windshield, you're in an accident, whatever. But there's a crack on the passenger side, and then it turns out it was like another hairline along the bottom of it. So the interesting deal in the great state of Florida is if you have comprehensive coverage, you're not paying anything for that windshield. And something I didn't realize is that a lot of people are getting cracked windshields because of the heat. So that's what they believe, and who knows, happened to my windshield, that it got cracked because of the heat. So guess who's coming out to the house?
3: Safe Flight Repair, Safe Flight Replace.
2: Yes. Maybe I'll do a TikTok on them, but they'll come out and I guess they're going to put in the windshield, but I'm bumped just like that, and I love it because I don't have to go and sit somewhere and wait. Not a bad deal at all. All right, I get asked this all the time, and I forget to tell you sometimes, but I want to remind everybody, if you miss something on the show and you think, oh, I wanted to hear about how much the Odyssey was raking in, I wanted to hear about the lettuce, recall, I wanted to hear about the dollar menu item at Taco Bell, I wanted to hear about the defense budget, who knows, whatever, you missed something, which it's great. I hope you are somebody who wants to know what's happening on the show, and I appreciate all of you, trust me, all of these fabulous affiliates. But if you missed something, you can go to Kate Delaney Radio with extra sauce.
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2: 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You can get it on Spotify. And it's like a little mini DVR, right? You miss a segment, you just fast forward to that segment. It's the highlights from the show that you'll catch on the sauce. There's also a full-on America Tonight podcast. So either way, it absolutely works. Always fascinating to me is when I read these stories about people buying something from like Goodwill somewhere or a thrift store. And you may have heard this story already, maybe not, but Quinn Brown bought a warm-up jacket that belonged to legendary Los Angeles Laker Wilt Chamberlain. He wore it in 1972. So the Oregon team was just shopping in a thrift store, saw this really cool jacket, and decided to buy it for the whopping $3. But then guess what? He sold it at an auction for almost $90,000. Is that a big money score or what? That's huge that he did that. And I don't know if he realized it or not. I think what I understand is it just caught his eye and it was really cool looking. And he decided, you know what? It looks pretty good. So he was deciding, I'm just going to get it. And then it was $3. And then Sotheby's, somehow he posted something about it. I found this cool thing. Contacted him, and they verified it. And then he got $90,000 for it. Oh, maybe it's time to make a trip to the thrift store. I'm not sure. I'm sure of this. Coming up next, your thoughts as we hit the mailbag. 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
1: Oh, you have mail, mistress.
0: Let's dig in the mailbag.
2: Indeed, we are in the mailroom, and there's a lot of the virtual stuff around us. So let's go to the first one. This one is from Miles, who's listening to us. News Talk 830 WCCO. Katie, when smoke gets in your eyes, it gets in your eyes. And it was pretty bad here in the Twin Cities just 4 or 5 days ago. No exaggeration. I mean, you didn't really want to walk around in what I call the soupy stuff. It just looked dark. It reminded me of a time I went to New York when I thought, why do people live here? Because it just seemed like it was trapping pollution in the buildings and in between the buildings. But this is Minneapolis, so it's not something we're necessarily used to, and the air quality was not great. Happy to say that it has been a lot better as of just a day or two ago. I think Canada is just sending us, unfortunately, some really bad air, and that has been in the last couple of years. It seems like they have these fires that crop up, can't get them out, and then unfortunately the wind blows it in our direction. Yeah, it is unfortunate, right? I was looking at some video from Minneapolis, and it was bad. And it's funny, I'm not living there, but I'm thinking the same thing. And I really like Minneapolis. I spent a lot of time speaking. I've been hired to speak there a bunch. I have great stories from my times in Minneapolis, and I don't think of it, I think of it as, yeah, a clean air city. And you're right about the New York thing. I've been in New York when it's a really bad, horrible, horrible, hazy day. All right, let's go to this one from Buck, who is listening to us, WVLK, 590 AM, 97.3 FM in Lexington, Kentucky. He says, girl, I heard you talking about horse country, and you're darn right, all over the great state of Kentucky, as you would call it. And I caught the tail end of something you said about your family being in the horse business, and I was curious about that. I think it's, you're talking about thoroughbreds, what, maybe it was a cousin or something. Yes, and good on you for catching that. I haven't talked about that in a long time. I have 2 second cousins that are trainers, and my Uncle Joe was a jockey in West Virginia, and his 2 sons went into the business and became trainers. And one of them, John Service, had a horse that won 2 legs of the Triple Crown. The horse's name was Smarty Jones. It was out of Philadelphia Park, and it was a real underdog story, and everybody was talking about Smarty Jones. And the horse just lost by a nose. Just lost by a nose at the Belmont, or would have been a Triple Crown winner, but still just a spectacular horse. And Jason, is his brother, has had some success too as well in different tracks in Florida and some other places too, some top tracks. It's such an interesting business, horse racing. Horses in general, I do like horses. It's been a while since I've been horseback riding, but I just think they're beautiful creatures. I do. All right, we move on to another one. This one is from Brad, who's listening to us. News Talk, 1040 AM, 94.5 FM, WHBO in the Tampa Bay area. Kate, I don't know if you know this or not. You know, you've talked about riptides and some of the dangers of that, where you're just unaware because there aren't necessarily signs. And it's something, especially if you're visiting some place, that you look out and you just think, oh, the water's a little choppy or rough or whatever. But it is hazardous. I have seen people in this area struggle, and certainly over the years people have lost lives. And at Clearwater the other day, they had a high surf and strong currents, and a bunch of people had to be rescued. They didn't get the memo about riptides, and maybe they just couldn't get themselves in a position where they could swim straight across and then cut back in. Yeah, you know, It's the Riptides are those strong, so everybody knows, and probably many of you know, but it's just, he's right. Like, you go to an unfamiliar place and you think, oh, it's a little rough. I'm just going to go in a little bit. I'm not going to go in deep, but then all of a sudden you're in the middle of a riptide. But riptides are strong, narrow channels of water. They flow away from the shore and they can pull you out deeper and deeper and deeper. And so then what happens is you're just in the middle of it. And when you venture into those deep, especially if you're alone, forget it. But and if you get caught in it, you got to swim parallel to the shore until you get free from that current. Then you just swim back into the beach. So you can do that, but making your mind think that, especially if you are in the water with kids and that's happening to them, because what are you thinking? I got to grab the kids. And so then that's when it becomes a really dangerous situation. Or you're not thinking it's dangerous. You're on the shore and you see that happening to someone. And that's what apparently was happening over in Clearwater, which is like one of the most beautiful beaches in this country. A lot of people come from not just in the United States, from all over to go and swim there. All right, let's go to this one. This one is from Michael. He's listening to us, WGCH, 1490 AM, Greenwich, Connecticut. My friends from New York, Kate, hate this, and they are loath to cheer the Red Sox at all. As you know, the Yankees and the Red Sox have a big rivalry, but how about my Sox? 15 straight, the longest, at least matching that, in the history of the Red Sox. And you got to go way, way back for that. It's pretty exciting to watch what's happening. I hope they keep it up and they completely break the record. Yeah, they beat the Orioles 6-3, and that streak was from 80 years ago. So they equaled the 1946 American League champs, who, check this out, were led by future Hall of Famer Ted Williams, who, when people ask me, you've interviewed all these people, who's the most famous person you've interviewed? I put him on my top 10 list, because through a whole bunch of people helping me when I was at Rangers spring training, I did it in the Rangers offices. It was arranged not by the Rangers, but it was arranged that I could do it in a quiet place. And I interviewed Ted Williams. He was so cool. He talked a lot about, we talked baseball, but he talked a lot about feeling so privileged that he was able to go and see the things he saw in his life, and especially fly fishing, how much he loved fly fishing. But yes, on your Red Sox, not to divert away from that, I bet you get a lot of hassle about being a Red Sox fan and you're living right there in Connecticut. Yes, so how about that? All right, thanks to everybody for your emails. You can always send me your thoughts, Kate at Kate Delaney Radio.com. Just click on contact. It's very easy, 24/7. We move from the mailbag to the pre-market bell. Yeah, so this is, you know, all the Asian markets and whatnot have opened up, and so we're talking about pre-market, and of course, that's very different, remember, is when it officially opens. Oil right now, $88.11 a barrel. We're seeing stock futures kind of slip because earnings are coming up. We'll see what happens with the earnings, but more earnings could make that turnaround. But Dow futures right now down 0.10%. S&P futures down 0.13%. NASDAQ futures down 0.11%. World's largest crap stable. You never know what's gonna happen, right? And of course, oil prices, that's what everybody's eyeballing, the oil prices climbing after you've got a tanker stuck off Saudi Arabia and the escalating threats, the Iranian threats. I mean, that's the whole part of it, and what's happening with the war with Iran, and is there going to be any clear end in sight with that? And of course, there was also a big nuclear power agreement with Saudi Arabia. This made huge news. They laid out the foundation for a decades-long multi-billion-dollar partnership, according to the Department of Energy. So U.S. cooperation with foreign countries on civilian nuclear power requires review by Congress under the Atomic Energy Act. There are some people concerned about the impact the deal will have in the Middle East, and as Washington bombs Iran to force it to renounce its nuclear ambitions. So not everybody was thrilled with it, but it's a very, very big bilateral agreement, certainly on nuclear safeguards, let's put it that way. Thanks to the Minnesota 2, Jason and Daniel, for their excellent work on the technicals, and all of you for listening to this hour of the show. Make it count, everybody.
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0: history by tying a record for straight wins. How many? We'll talk about it in the Man Cave. Plus, our special Zinger Zone, funny, funny one-liners related to pie. I'm Kate Delaney, but first to the top, we swing into the rundown here on America Tonight. Military carried out strikes on Iran, both sides threatening civilian infrastructure. This is the 12th day of this. The considering we're in the memorandum of understanding that is basically almost void, let's face it. U.S. Sent Command said the attacks were designed to further degrade, this is their line, Iran's ability to threaten civilian mariners and commercial vessels that are going through the regional waters as Americans are pushing to regain control over the Strait of Hormuz and restore, of course, the flow of international shipping, which is crippling. The president warned earlier on Wednesday that the U.S. would destroy one bridge or power plant every time Iran shoots at a ship in the strait, saying that from this point forward, that is exactly what is going to happen. The continued airstrikes are occurring even with the diplomatic efforts that are showing little public sign of progress, and officials on both sides having to dig in on a dispute over the waterway for global energy that is largely closed. So the unpopular war is threatening further worldwide economic disruption and is sending fuel prices up and up and up, depending on where. And while that is all going on, the president was at Dover Air Force Base for the arrival of the four fallen soldiers killed in the Middle East.
1: I just left Dover Air Force Base, which is an incredible place, but oftentimes very sad, because that's when they bring the bodies of our great heroes, our great patriots, warriors. They bring them back to Dover. And I've been there many times before. This was in particular something very sad. I attended the dignified transfer ceremony for four great U.S. service members killed in the conflict with Iran.
0: Yeah, so both sides are targeting civilian infrastructure that are relied on by millions of people. So we're watching to see what the benchmark Brent crude goes up to. It's just under 90 right now before the markets swing wide. And the concern for so many, while we talk about all these other things, is exactly what the president said there, is watching that, talking to the families, being there for that transition and realizing the human cost of it. And what is the human cost of this conflict? And we're seeing how that is rising. On the Iranian side, they're saying at least 50 people have been killed and 517 have been wounded in the latest round of U.S. strikes. Speaking of striking of a different sort, it was all about Big Bertha and what would Bertha do coming ashore along the Gulf Coast, because that's where the track was headed. And looking at the live tracks, what has happened is it made landfall in Louisiana, and it's definitely the Gulf Coast, but it's not quite as bad as was initially thought. That can always change. You think that it's going to pass on, and then it suddenly does not do that, and one particular area can get hammered, and that fact is not lost on the Louisiana Governor Landry, who is breathing a little bit of a sigh of relief, but knows not to let your guard down.
2: The good news is that the storm is likely not to produce the type of rainfall or wind event that it could have. But I want to remind everyone of something important, that forecasts can change, and even a weaker storm can produce dangerous rainfall, localized flooding, and hazardous travel conditions. You know, we saw that just a month ago when Tropical Storm Arthur visited us and devastated Avalos Parish. We had all thought that we were out of the woods, and then Avalos Parish received 30 inches of rain in a five-hour period, I think it was, which was a record for the state. And that parish is still reeling from the effects of that event. Families have been devastated. Homes were flooded. Businesses were damaged. First responders were working around the clock to rescue people from a very dangerous situation. The recovery in Evalds Parish is still underway, and I want the people of Evalds Parish to know that we have not forgotten them. We continue to support their recovery effort, even as we monitored Tropical Storm Bertha.
0: Yeah, and he was right to tell them not to be complacent about the potential storm. Jeff Landry, again, the governor of Louisiana, that he's right. It doesn't take a major hurricane to do major damage to a lot of the communities, especially in Louisiana, along those areas right by the water. But this is an in-and-out situation. That's the good part. So Florida, Louisiana, Mississippi, you know, there are still people that got sandbags that ran to get them, and it's smart because who knows, you could get that 4 inches of rain in your area, especially if it's low-lying, get that flash flooding, and then you get the storm surge and whatnot, but not as bad, Bertha, not as bad as was initially thought. Whew. So that's the good news there. When you dodge it a little bit, it's a very, very, very good feeling. All right, when we talk about money and defense, this is a big one. Yeah, the House passed a $1.15 trillion defense bill, and so now that means billions more for the Iran war, and all of the hype and the yelling over no, we, you know, this is too much. It went in the opposite direction. So the defense policy bill passed 216 to 212. 6 Dems supported it. 7 Republicans opposed it. The budget resolution would appropriate $73 billion in additional funding for the Pentagon and intelligence agencies, largely to cover the cost of the Iran war. And this now has to continue to move forward and to become a law. There still is obstacles. Congress has never failed to pass the National Defense Authorization Bill. I mentioned that in the first hour, but the Senate's version of the defense policy bill has stalled, as Democrats argue it does nothing to rein in the administration's foray into Iran. Without a deal that can clear the 60-vote threshold, Republican leadership may skip a separate vote in the Senate and begin negotiating a final version for passage later in the fall. Because you got to reconcile the differences. We know how bills become laws, and before it can even advance to the White House. So the framework may be there in one area and not in another area. So it's just something to keep an eye on. The fighting has stopped for weeks, but then it's kicked up again in Iran, as we just talked about. So 12 straight days of that, with that deal collapsing. That means you need more munitions, because the conflict is showing signs of widening as the Houthi rebels in Yemen threaten to target Saudi oil tankers transiting the Red Sea. All right, we're going light next. Yep, it's time for the funny. We've got some serious funny with our one-liners and a little bit of a sports shorts, too. I'll meet you on the flip.
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0: Yeah, it was National Pie Day, and Pie Day is just perfect for, it just is perfect for jokes, right? It's just built in for it. I mean, it's just one of those things that people, social media posting, that's just all over the place, right? And so there is a day, National Pie Day, that people immediately recognize, and immediately, when I think when the second they wake up, they decide, okay, that we've got to do this thing. So it's like sort of that international thing, which normally when you talk about Pi Day, annually they celebrate it on the 14th of March. But apparently there is the leftover pie. So leftover pie is, you know, Pi Approximation Day. It is on the 22nd of July. So it's right in the range of us to celebrate it. It's weird because in 1988 it was officially known, or large-scale celebration of it anyway. It was organized by a guy named Larry Shaw at the San Francisco Exploratorium, where he worked as a physicist with the staff and public marching around one of its circular spaces. Hey, whatever works is what I say. If it works for you, it works for you. All right, why should you never talk to Pi? Why should you never talk to Pi? Because the conversation will go on forever and ever. What happens? What do you get when you divide the circumference of the sun by its diameter? Pie in the sky, of course. Yeah. Why shouldn't you let advanced math intimidate you? Because it's really as easy as pie. You're like this one. A statistics professor and a math professor worked together on a cookbook. They called it Pie a la Mode.
1: Boo!
0: Come on, that was good. Why did Pi fail their driver's test? Because they didn't know when to stop. It's so easy. It's forever, Pi. What do you get when you divide the circumference of green cheese by its diameter? Moon pie. All right, smarty pants. What are the 3.14% of sailors? Pirates.
2: Life on the open seas.
0: Exactly. You think they understood what pie was? What did Pi say when asked to explain what Pi Day is again? I don't want to repeat myself. Why should you never argue with Pi? Because they're completely irrational. What is a math teacher's favorite snake? A python. This might be my favorite one. Maybe I'm setting myself up to be clobbered. But what did the triangle say to the circle? You're pointless. Exactly. What happens when you eat too much pie? You get a bigger circumference. Exactly. What do you get when a bunch of sheep stand in a circle? Shepherd's pie.
1: Boo!
0: Who was the roundest knight at King Arthur's table? Circumference, because he ate too much pie. How about this one? We're on the dessert kick. What did the math teacher have for dessert? Chocolate pie. What do you call a mathematician that becomes a secret agent? A spy.
1: Boo!
0: Oh, it's not a boo. What? What did movie critics rate Life of Pi? 3.14 stars. How are mathematicians like the Air Force? They both use pilots. All right, this is a good one. You'll like this one. What were the first mathematicians on the Oregon Trail called? Pioneers. Mm-hmm. All right, how about this? Why don't you want to get hit in the face with pie? It never ends.
1: Boo!
0: I'm going to nail this number in all of your brains. How many bakers does it take to bake a pie? 3.14. I know. This was a good one for me. What do you call a mathematician who becomes a private investigator? Magnum PI. All right. Why don't you get into an argument with pi? Because it goes round in circles. I have so many of these. Let's see. I'm gonna give you maybe one or two. What did Pi say to the other partner? Stop being so irrational.
1: Boo!
0: What's not a boo? What language should you use on Pi Day? Of course, sign language. And then finally, why do people need to stop with the pie jokes? Because we've heard them 3.14 million times. Thank you very much. Yes, indeed. All right, it's all about the laughter for me. So we move from the zinger zone to quickly a little bit of sports shorts. And I think this story, there's always a lot happening in the world of sports, but this is a really, really big story, and it has to do with the Red Sox. The Red Sox with their 15th straight win, their win streak ending at 15. How about that? So they are just one shy of a new franchise record, but they tied it. I mean, it's really hard, 15 straight. You got to think about that. So the Red Sox were tasked with playing a doubleheader on Wednesday, thanks to a rainout on Tuesday. Game one, they beat the Orioles 6-3, but this one just wrapped up, and in the nightcap, the Orioles jumped out to a 4-0 lead in the top of the first inning, never looked back, and they toppled the Red Sox 5-1. So the win streak just wrapped up. And in terms of history, and I mentioned this before, the Red Sox tying the franchise record, it was set back in 1946. So you got to think about what that lineup was like 46, 80 years ago. So in more recent history, this 15-gamer is the second longest win streak of the decade. So tough. If you go back to 2021, 17 games, the Cardinal fans will remember that. They set that. And then the Brewers had some excitement. They had 14 games last year, and it was looking really, really good. And, you know, when you look at the searches, you'll find some of those, but it's really, really tough. 15 is a lot. I mean, that is definitely making a mark on history. There's no question about that, and good for them. Congratulations on it. So doubleheader just proved to be way too much, right? Just way, way, way, way too much. And I'm getting excited because training camp is opening. The doors are opening in the NFL. And we'll, of course, have our great contest that we have Nailed the Score when we get into the season, where I pick the game of the week in the NFL. And you, yes, you, try to guess what the outcome will be, and if you do, you win some fabulous prizes from America Tonight. All right, coming up next, we're taking you in to Author's Corner. Meet you there on the flip.
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0: The name of the book is Avi's Flight. We are really pleased to welcome to Author's Corner Janet Johnson Anderson. This book has received numerous accolades. The book I'm talking about is Avi's Flight. You got to think Nepal, abduction, abuse, beautiful country. It's so beautiful and bittersweet, this adventure that she takes us on. Janet, first of all, what made you write the book, and tell us what it's about?
1: Well, I was a board member with an organization at work in Nepal and other countries where sexual trafficking and enslavement is high. And the thing is, most people associate Nepal with namaste and hospitality, you know, a peaceful country amid the snow-capped Himalayas. But I was touched by the stories I heard and the people I met, and just felt compelled to write a story that could lend a voice to the many who are voiceless. There's so many who are abused, abducted, sold into brothels, sold into slavery, and with little recourse.
0: Yeah, so that was an eye-opener for you, right?
1: It was, in a way. It was.
0: And I think it's an eye-opener for a lot of other people. So you decide you're going to wrap this into the book. How do you go about writing that novel and having that approach?
1: Well, luckily, I had a chance to meet some of the women who run organizations in Nepal to help those women. And so I knew the background. I knew about the area. I had to choose fiction because I personally never lived in Nepal and didn't have any, quote, official authority. So I had to write fiction, but much of what I write about is truth. And the nice thing with fiction is I can wrap the point of the story in an eye-opening adventure. So while there is struggle in the book, there is beauty and relationships and, you know, discovery of people's purpose in life and group action and things like that, that if I was doing a nonfiction, it would just be fact / fact, you know.
0: Right.
1: So,
0: right, so you get wrapped up in the characters, and you talk about, so talk about the title Avi. Tell us about Avi and Avi's Flight.
1: Okay, well, Avi Thayru is a 14-year-old girl who is, in the very beginning of the book, is in an arranged marriage to be, and actually what makes the book, I think, an interesting standout is we learn in the first five sentences that she has been promised to Mr. Singh in marriage, but instead she clubs him in the head and flees with his oxen cart from the village. And so that sets the stage right away within the first paragraph. But she travels from poor countryside to the two larger cities, Pokhara and Kathmandu, and that is her journey through the countryside that sheds light on the plight of Nepali women amid a suppressive culture and a discovery of purpose beyond self.
0: Yeah, and that, talk about that purpose, because that's a big point in the book. Like you say, there are the horrific things that are happening, but then discovering purpose, that's something everybody's searching for, I think.
1: Right, absolutely. Well, it's almost a story of international advocacy. So, you know, she's 14, so she's kind of a coming-of-age character. And while she's aware of elements, obviously, that she wants to escape from within her own village, she meets other women who have come to safe places and learns their stories and realizes that there are things that we can all be doing that can help benefit the women and the girls of her country as well.
0: For you, what was the best part about taking what you knew and instead, like, as you mentioned, not having fact after fact after fact, and weaving it into a story with the hopes of really getting people to pay attention to what was happening with trafficking and areas that are idyllic and people love but not realizing what's going on behind the scene? What was it like for you when you actually saw the book and put it together?
1: Well, I was proud that I was able to do it. I was also sad because here in America, there are hundreds of thousands of women that protest for whatever the purpose is, and I certainly support them. But there are not women marching in the streets of Nepal to stand up for things. And it's a whole mindset. And I think really we need to be teaching the men these stories, because while we can say the male gender is suppressing women, well, these women grow up amid this culture and sort of buy into that thinking. So there is great gender injustice, and it is not just one-sided, and it is not just rich versus poor. It's not a class thing, although it is the poor people who are more, I want to say, taken advantage of. I mean, there are girls in the countryside of Nepal who are given away for a pig, you know, in exchange for something like that. But the whole cultural disregard for women there, as you say, was eye-opening to any woman from the Western area of the world. But there's a bittersweet, beautiful aspect of it, too, because the people love their land. You certainly read about the beauty through her eyes. You read about her very tender relationship with her brothers and her best friend, whom she has to leave behind. There's enough elements that creates the story that it's not just walking you into the door of despair, you know. So, and her decision to try to make something of herself more that she can offer herself to her fellow citizens is also very encouraging and hopeful.
0: Yeah, the struggle is real. That's what it is. As you're saying, there's no protest because of the culture, and it's about lifting that veil is what you found out. And the book really kind of pulls you into that idea.
1: Yes. I mean, you can't necessarily go to police or authority because they might be getting a kickback from the brothels, and so you go to them for help, and they end up taking you somewhere where you don't want to be. Mm-hmm. So, and this has been life for so long. Child enslavement is very typical. So it's a tough scenario to beat. And I wanted to wear Raiseness to kind of further the lines of communication because, for example, Westerners, we know you can't cross a border with a DVD that has been stolen and reproduced. You know, they're going to crack down on you. But any 40-year-old man can walk across the border with a 6-year-old girl and nobody thinks anything of it. So the only way to really address that is we have to go through legal aspects, our political systems, to recognize that there are issues and that it's important to the rest of us. They're not going to get anything accomplished in Nepal if the United States and Canada and England and Europe as a whole are not appalled by this kind of behavior.
0: Boy, isn't that the truth. What do you hope people take away from reading Avi's Flight? We're speaking with Janet Johnson Anderson once again, and you can get this book on Amazon, Barnes & Noble, wherever great books are sold. Janet, what do you hope people take away from reading Avi's Flight? What do you hope they take away from that?
1: Well, I hope that there's a greater understanding of the plight of women, not just in Nepal, but in other dark places of the world. We tend to get focused on our own culture and don't understand the difficulties that other people face. And so I'm hoping that this book offers a springboard for discussion that may ultimately lead to some sort of change. Americans, for example, we tend to say, oh, well, that's, you know, that's Nepal's problem. But it's not. If it's trafficking, those women and girls and boys end up in America. We're one of the largest consumers of trafficking. So it's not just Nepal's problem. And I have to say that before my book came out, I sent a manuscript over to the Women's Foundation of Nepal, and they endorsed the book. Their endorsement is on the back of my cover for the various work that they are currently doing, which can be setting up sewing classes so that women can learn to sew and become entrepreneurs, and you know, many of these women who, even when they escape a bad situation, can't go back to their family or their villages. They're shunned. So there are foundations in the country that are doing wonderful things, but you know, they need help and awareness. And so I was very pleased, honored to have gained their endorsement.
0: Yeah, I'm so glad you pointed that out. Avi's Flight is definitely an eye-opener, a book to read. Janet, thank you for coming on.
1: Well, it was my pleasure. I appreciate your interest.

0: Did you know that healthy arteries make a gas? Yes, actually three known gases. 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

0: Really excited to welcome to Author's Corner J.P. Ferrando. His book is called Ledgers and Legacy, A Leadership Journey Beyond the Numbers. And boy, has he lived the life. We were just talking off the air. Amazing. The places where he grew up in France, including Paris, and the fact that he's lived all over the place from Spain, Brazil, to now here in the U.S. So, J.P., thanks so much for joining us here on the show.
1: Yeah, you're welcome. Thank you for having me. It's a great pleasure.
0: Tell me about, and tell the listeners about your journey to writing this book. What made you write the book?
1: So, really, through my career, you know, I just realized that really the most important lessons were not technical accounting lessons. They were lessons that about leadership, decision-making, accountability, how we can develop people. I wanted to share those experiences so the other could learn from my boss, my success and my mistake, because I think we also, you know, grow with mistakes. So that was my you know, what I want to share with, you know, my readers.
0: And, you know, one of the things you talk about in your book is leading with clarity. Oh, and that's so missing today with so many people, integrity and purpose. Why is that? It's really tough to do that, right? You got to focus on it.
1: It's tough, but I think when you want to get really the trust, you know, with your team, and you want to lead a change management, You need to have this transparency. You need to have this strategy. The people need to be able to follow you as a leader. And you can get that only if you are very transparent and you are honest and genuine of what you are saying and what you are sharing. You cannot just, you know, you cannot fake. So that is one thing, you know, is very important as a leader.
0: Yeah. So tell us about some of your journey. Tell us about maybe the challenges. You talk about this in the book. Give us, we're not going to tell everybody everything, but give us one of the challenges that you went through.
1: Yeah, I mean, one of the challenge, and I think what I lack about, I mean, the book, and it's what I described when I did the marathon. You know, I run the marathon in New York, and you have, you know, months and months of preparation to get to the marathon of New York, and they say you make sure you know you do this, you do that, and you know, as everyone, I want to go, you know, start very fast, and I what we call hit the wall, and you know, but at the end I cross the finish line, and this kind of things. However, I have the same, I will say the same thing for the culture difference challenge. You know, you when you deal with people in China, it's completely different than leading people in Europe or in America. The approach, they are way different. So, you know, being a global leader, you just need to put yourself in their shoes and try to understand, okay, why they are reacting on this way? Okay, it's not probably because they don't want to change. It's because you need to understand their culture. So say, okay, oh, I see. That is something I need to focus more to bring them into the change management. So for me, you know, running a marathon, it was learning about myself, learning about my limit and how I can adapt. You know what I mean? To make sure I can cross the line. Leading with international, you know, different culture is how I can adapt myself to make sure I bring my people with me and we go to the finish line.
0: And, you know, it's interesting because as I listen to you, and I'm sure everybody else listening to this, you think of the precision, even if marathon, things that you do to train. And boy, when you talk about numbers, the precision of finance, and then you throw in the human element and then the global element and the different cultures, to be a good leader, you really have to understand that, don't you?
1: Correct. Yes, it's all related.
0: Yeah.
1: And you know what I mean. And you be to be, you need to bring some emotion on what you are doing. And again, you cannot be too emotional, obviously. You know what I mean. But the number is precision. But knowing the people, you know, looking at them, looking how, you know, they act, how they, you know, they react about what you are saying, that is also part of the precision. And you know, I start my career, you know, I grew up I said, okay, let me do physics and chemistry. I'm PhD in physics and chemistry. Guess what? My first job was as a controller in accounting. Okay. You say, okay, that is not the same field. Agree with you. But at the end of the day is kind of the clarity of the numbers, the logic behind that. And I think when you lead people, there is some logic how to lead people. Okay. And I think everyone wants to treat it the same way you would have to be treated. You know, it's pretty simple as that. And so how you manage all of that, the precision of the number, I think give me this clarity to say, okay, I think I can lead this project, this group. It makes sense to me. It was just related. You know, it's the sense of detail. The sense of detail, you have to take the same detail to the leadership.
0: Yeah, and taking that detail to the leadership, you know, the things that we've been talking about, how important is consistency?
1: It's key. It's key for success. People want to see to, if in order for the people to follow you, they want to say, okay, when you take a decision, you can first develop why you take this decision and you can support the decision. So when you are consistent, they know they can trust you along the way, because when you say no, probably because you are, you know, a good reason to say no and yes. So when you are consistent with your decision, with your action, with the way you treat the people, people feel trusted. They can trust you and they can follow you. And that's where is the leadership come into play.
0: Yeah, and so much of that is weaved throughout this book. And you talk about the beginnings of the career, the physics and the chemistry, and then ending up in the numbers world. Did you ever think as you went through your journey that you would have had the fantastical voyage you had as a young man?
1: Never. Absolutely never. And it was quite a journey. But also what I say to my book, in my book, I say, okay, there is opportunity in life. Okay. And there is some leader that, you know, I follow, and they see something in you and they trust you and they give the chance. Okay. When I have my PhD in physical chemistry, I was not an accountant at this time. I was not at the proper degree to be, you know, the controller for the site in Spain. But I have this leader that trusts in me and say, yeah, we can partnership together and we can do that and we can deliver. And that I think that is, you know, is the key. And sometimes, you know, you think you are good at that and you have an opportunity and you say, let's do it. And you try it and you success and you have another opportunity and people trust you. And as a leader, you have also to give chance to who you are managing. And when you see someone that, you know, it's kind of a, you know, the star light, and you have to give this chance to the people to also to succeed. And, you know, so as a leader, you need to make sure your team is a rock star, because if team is your rock star, you will be even a better leader, because you know you can count on them and they count on you.
0: Yeah. The name of the book is Ledgers and Legacy, A Leadership Journey Beyond the Numbers. We're talking with J.P. Ferrando. And J.P., what do you hope people take away from reading your book?
1: So really, I think what the reader want to remember, it's long after the people forget, you know, they will forget about your report, your forecast, your financial result. And what they will remember is how you treat them and how you help them to grow. That's what they will remember. And I think I want the reader just to remember that, okay? Forget about your report. Forget about what you are doing day to day. But, you know, really focus on treat them the way you want to be treated. And that is your legacy.
0: Oh, and there are so many people that are thinking that right now, and whether they're in the middle of their career or they're somewhere further along. And you talked about change, and now with AI and things that have happened, change is moving faster than ever, correct?
1: Correct. Yes. And again, what you think you know today, you are as built, but by tomorrow it's going so fast, and you need to, you know, to embrace, everything that's happening in the world. Don't say, oh, AI is not for me. I will never use it. If you do that, you're already has been. So you need to grow with that. And the new generation, they grow with that. You know what I mean? So as a leader, you need to embrace that, to that be part of your journey also. Never stop learning. You know, when you learn, you think you can embrace new generation also in your learning journey, and they will love that, and they will grow with you.
0: Oh, yeah, perfect place to end this. Again, Ledgers and Legacy, A Leadership Journey Beyond the Numbers. You can get JP's book, Amazon, Barnes & Noble, wherever great books are sold. Thank you so much for joining us on Author's Corner.
1: Well, thank you so much for having me, and hope everyone will enjoy the reading and the book, and happy to help if I can help some new generation and the new reader in their journey to grow. Thank you so much.
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1: I can see you right now in the kitchen, bending over a hot stove, but I can't see the stove.
2: 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The shadow knows.
3: Would you mind telling me whose brain I did put in?
4: Then you won't be angry.
3: I will not be angry.
4: Abby someone.
3: Abby someone. Abby who?
4: Abby Normal.
5: What do you do, Carl? Carl is a inventor / entrepreneur.
6: Yeah, I'm still looking for that home run, you know? I mean, when I saw the iPod first time, I was like, man, I could have kicked myself.
5: That was so hard on him.
7: What's your name?
8: Carl, my name.
9: Atomic batteries to power. Turbines to speed.
10: Roger. Ready to move out.
11: Hello, everyone. I'm Carl Amari, and this is Hollywood 360, the show that presents the best in classic radio. This time, we'll hear from enemy to those who make him an enemy, friend to those who have no friend on Boston Blackie from 1946. Then William Bendix stars as Chester A. Riley in part one of a comedy installment of The Life of Riley. But first, let me say hello to my dimply co-host, Lisa Wolf. What's up, Lisa?
12: Hi, Carl. What's up?
11: How are you?
12: I'm great. How are you?
11: I'm good.
12: I'm even better now that we're at Hollywood 360 and about
11: yes.
12: to play some great classic radio.
11: My favorite detective series is Boston Blackie, as you know. He was a fictional amateur detective character created by writer Jack Boyle. Now, at first, he was a criminal and a safecracker and a master thief. But then he went to jail and was rehabilitated in jail, and he used his knowledge of the underworld to fight crime. He was known as enemy to those who make him an enemy, friend to those who have no friend. Now, Boston Blackie could be seen in silent films as early as 1919 all the way till 1927, and then talkies came about, and Columbia Pictures produced 14 Boston Blackie films starring Chester Morris beginning in 1941. Then in 1944, there was a radio series starring Chester Morris and then Dick Calmar. We have Dick Calmar starring as Boston Blackie now in a radio episode from February 12, 1946 called The Condon Ransom. Here's Boston Blackie.

0: Dad, where are you?
1: In here, Marjorie, in the library.
0: Oh, Dad, I'm going out for a little while.
1: At this time of night, Marjorie, I don't think you should.
0: I'm a big girl now, Father. I won't be long.
1: All right.
0: But you go to bed. You're not as young as you used to be.
1: No, I'll wait up for you.
0: All right, if it'll make you any happier.
1: And don't be too late, dear, please.
0: No, I'm just going down to the village center.
1: Well, don't have too many ice cream sodas.
0: I promise.
2: Okay, lady, just stand still.
3: Keep your yap shut, lady. This gun in my hand will go off.
0: What do you want?
2: You, lady, to take a little trip with us.
3: A nice short trip, or maybe a nice long stay.
2: I'll handle this, Jack.
3: I'll handle it fast. The lady looks nervous.
0: Look, if it's my money or jewelry you want, you can have them.
4: We don't want jewels, lady. We want $50,000 in exchange for you.
5: And now, meet Dick Calmer as Boston Blackie. Enemy to those who make him an enemy, friend to those who have no friend.
6: Oh, Blackie, hurry up or we'll be late for the party. You know, you were supposed to be all ready when I came to pick you up.
1: Well, it's a late party, isn't it, Mary? So doesn't that mean everybody should be late?
6: Now, darling, if you're going to make jokes like that, maybe we better not go.
1: I'll behave. How do I look?
6: Beautiful.
1: I'll settle for handsome.
6: All right, handsome, you're beautiful. Let's go.
1: Uh-oh. The doorbell.
6: I might have known.
1: Don't worry, Mary. This can't be trouble. Come in.
6: You shouldn't have said that.
7: This Boston Blackie's apartment.
1: Yes, and he's just leaving.
6: With me.
7: I'd like to speak to you for just a minute.
1: Now, that's about all the time I have right now. You see,
7: this
1: we were just...
7: This is very serious, Blackie. I'm Harry Condon, John White's son-in-law.
1: Is that very serious?
6: It's not serious enough to make us late for that party, darling.
1: Well, can't this wait till morning, Condon, whatever it is?
7: No, it can't. My father-in-law found a note about an hour ago. My wife has been kidnapped. I need your help, and quick.
6: Oh.
1: Sit down, Condon.
6: Oh, that's awful.
1: Mary, you'd better call your friends and tell them their party will have to do without us tonight.
6: Yes, it certainly will. I'll call them right away.
1: All right, Condon. Let's have the facts.
7: Well, I certainly didn't expect to get your help this quickly.
1: I don't usually offer to help this quickly. But to me, there's no crime in the world worse than kidnapping. When did you first discover your wife was missing?
7: About an hour ago. I'd just come back from Philadelphia, and her dad met me at the door with a ransom note.
1: When did your father-in-law last see his daughter?
7: He said Marjorie went out of the house at about 11 o'clock.
1: Mm-hmm.
7: And that's the last he saw of her.
1: Well, how did he happen to find the ransom note?
7: Well, he thought he heard a noise outside the front door a few minutes after she left.
1: Yeah?
7: He went out to investigate, and the note was hanging from the doorknob.
1: I suppose the note said, don't call the police.
7: Yes, and a whole lot more. But we did call the police just the same. It wasn't until we calmed down a little that we thought of contacting you.
1: Well, maybe if we work fast, we can get your wife back. How much ransom did the kidnappers ask?
7: $50,000.
1: Do you have it?
7: Well, I don't, but Marjorie's dad has it. And a lot more besides, as you probably know.
1: To whom was the ransom note addressed, you or your wife's father?
7: Well, to Marjorie's father.
1: Hmm. Yeah, that's proof the kidnappers knew which of you two had money. And that may help in tracing them.
7: Dad wants you to come to the house right away, if you will.
1: You know I will.
6: It's all set, Blackie. I got us out of going to that party and no damage done.
1: Well, I'm going to another kind of party with the express purpose of doing as much damage as I can.
8: I can't let you go through with your plans, Inspector Faraday. This ransom note says specifically not to notify the police.
9: Well, you did the right thing in calling us in, Mr. White. We know how to work in cases like this.
1: Do you, Faraday? I doubt it.
9: Blackie. What are you doing here?
1: Annoying you, as usual.
7: He's here on my invitation, Inspector Faraday. Dad, this is Boston Blackie.
8: How do you do?
1: How do you do, sir?
9: Blackie, this is a serious thing. A girl's life is in danger. And I don't want you or any of your ideas around me. Mr. White, I can't do a good job of finding your daughter. If I have to keep one eye and half the police force on Blackie.
8: But you can work together on this, I'm sure. I told my son-in-law to ask for Blackie's help because I know how successfully he's aided your police before.
1: Hear that, Faraday?
9: I heard that. But I don't want to hear anything from you. All right, Mr. White. We'll work this thing any way you like.
8: Thank you, Inspector. Now, first, I think we'd better familiarize Blackie with the conditions of the kidnapping and the contents of the ransom note.
1: I know under what conditions she was kidnapped, Mr. White.
9: Now, look, where was your son-in-law during this kidnapping?
8: You've been gone all day, haven't you, Harry?
7: Yes, I was in Philadelphia on business. I didn't get home until about 2 hours after Dad discovered Marjorie was gone.
8: You went to Philadelphia again today, but...
7: Yes.
8: I sent you down there yesterday.
7: Well, I went yesterday and today. When I got to the office this morning, there was a letter from a firm down there saying they wanted to see me right away.
1: Well, let's skip that for now. May I see the ransom note, Mr. White?
8: Of course, Blackie. Here, it's rather long.
1: Yes, long and clever, too. The words were cut out of Good News magazine and pasted down to make sentences. Took a long time, too. This thing was well planned.
9: How do you know those words were cut out of the Good News magazine?
1: I recognize the type and the quality of the paper, Faraday. Say, I'm opening a detective school next week. Why don't you enroll?
9: Let me have that note. I'll read it.
1: Never mind showing off, Faraday. I'd better read it. There'll be less stumbling over the big words.
9: Mr. White, do you see now why I don't want this guy around?
8: Really, Inspector?
1: It's all right, Mr. White. We'll get down to business right now. Yeah, let's see what's in this ransom note. The instructions for delivering the ransom money are certainly given in great detail.
8: I'm glad they are. I want to give them the money in exactly the way they ask for it.
1: How soon can you have it?
8: Tomorrow morning. That's when they want it.
1: Mm-hmm. Let's see. It says here, put $50,000 in denominations of $5 and $10 bills in a tin box. Get an airplane and fly due north from this city Wednesday morning until you are over the Waseca Mountains.
9: Well, the Waseca Mountains cover an area of hundreds of miles. How are we going to know where to drop the money?
1: Here's where they answer that question, Faraday. You will fly over the designated area with your radio set at 1780 kilocycles. We will contact you by walkie-talkie and give you instructions as to the exact spot the money is to be dropped.
8: I can charter a plane first thing in the morning.
1: Do that. These kidnappers are clever. The Waseca Mountains cover a large territory. There are plenty of roads through them, but no towns. Look, the nearest town of any size at all is a good 50 miles from the edge of the mountains. The kidnappers will never come near a town or a village after they receive the money.
9: I'll say they won't. We can usually catch kidnappers when we deliver the ransom money, but this time we can't. Yeah, they're plenty clever.
8: I understand that, Inspector, but I want that money delivered.
9: All right. I'll deliver it.
8: No. I won't let you. You're a policeman, and I promise not to call the police. Blackie, would you deliver the ransom money?
1: Would I? Why, yes, I would and I will, but under one condition.
8: You can have any condition you like.
1: Well, what I'd like is to be allowed to handle this all by myself.
9: Now, wait a minute, Blackie.
1: Sorry, Faraday, but if I do this, I do it my way, without any interference from the police.
8: I'm quite agreed. How about you, son?
7: I think Blackie should be the one to do it.
8: And so do I. You have to see it our way, Inspector.
9: Well, I guess I do with that. All right, Blackie, it's all yours. But I'm going to put you under a time limit.
1: That's all right with me, Faraday. You're under one yourself. If you don't have the girl back in 2 days, or rather 2 weeks, the FBI takes over from you.
9: I suppose you'll find a girl in 2 days.
1: 2 days, Faraday? I don't know. This is something I've always wanted to do, work on a case without having you to worry about. There's no telling how fast I'll work.
8: We have to work fast. What time do you want the money?
1: Get the money. Charter a plane for me, and I'll leave the airport at 9:30 tomorrow morning.
6: Blackie?
1: Yes, Mary?
6: I don't like the sound of that plane warming up. Be careful, will you, darling?
1: Worried?
6: You know I am. Please be careful.
1: Better tell that to the pilot over there. He's in charge of the plane. I'm only his passenger.
6: Now, that's what worries me. Have you got a parachute?
1: A parachute? What for?
6: In case something happens over the mountains and you have to come down.
1: I think I'd rather come down in a plane than in a parachute, Mary. Hey, here comes Mr. White and his son-in-law with the money.
6: Oh, darling, the thought of you flying over those mountains in that plane scares me to death.
1: What do you want me to do, Mary? Fly over those mountains without it?
8: Oh, hello, Blackie. Darling. I'm sorry we're a little late, but there was a little difficulty getting the money.
9: And then we were caught in the downtown traffic.
1: Gentlemen, this is Mary Wesley.
6: How do you do,
8: Miss Wesley?
1: Well, I don't think the kidnappers will mind waiting a few minutes for their money. You have it?
8: Yes, here it is. It's a heavy steel box, just as they instructed. Only I marked each bill as Inspector Faraday requested. A tiny X in the corner. Here, you take the box.
1: Okay, Mr. White.
9: And Blackie, bring my wife back, please.
1: I'll do what I can, Condon.
6: Blackie, I'm still worried. Won't you please change your mind?
1: Sorry, Mary, too late. The only thing I want to change now is the steel box for Marjorie Condon. Say, pilot, how far from the city are we now?
10: About 100 miles, Blackie.
1: Those are the Waseca Mountains down below us now, aren't they?
10: Mostly the foothills.
1: Foothills, huh? Oh, yeah, I see the higher mountains up ahead.
10: Sure a slick place to wait for ransom money. Why, it'd take an army of police to block off all the ways out.
1: I think the kidnappers had that in mind. Your radio tuned to the frequency they wanted?
10: Yep, 1780 kilocycles.
1: Good. How soon do you think we'll hear from them?
10: Few miles, maybe. A walkie-talkie doesn't have a terrific range. Have that box of money ready?
1: All set.
10: I saw you looking in it. Does $50,000 look like a lot of money?
1: In fives and tens, it sure does.
11: Hello, airplane. Hello. Can you hear me? Can you hear me? Over.
12: There's our contact, Blackie.
1: Good. I'll take the talk back now.
12: Sure. Here.
11: Hello, airplane. Hello. Can you hear me? Can you hear me? Over.
1: Yes, we can hear you. Over.
11: We can see you. Head due north 1 mile. Due north 1 mile. Over.
1: How are we heading, Johnny?
12: North, northeast at the moment. I'll head due north right away.
1: Hello. We'll head due north. Then what? Over.
11: Straight ahead of you, there's a high peak. A high peak. Fly directly over it. In the valley, on the other side, you'll see a large white square on the ground. Fly at 500 feet. Drop the money near the square, then scram. Over.
1: All right, I'll do it. But when do you return the girl? Over.
11: After we get the money. You're crossing over the mountain now. Do you see the white square? The white square. Over.
12: I see it, Blackie.
1: We see it. Here comes your money.
12: Just open the window on the side of the cowling and drop it. You don't have to be too accurate.
1: I know. But I'd like to drop it on their heads. There it goes.
11: Nice going, buddy. The box is falling pretty close to the square. Thanks for the package.
1: You're welcome, pal. Just let's call it a present for the present.
9: The box ought to be right over there, Bob.
4: Right over there. Nothing, Jack. Here it is, right here.
9: Swell.
4: Come on, let's open it.
9: Okay.
4: I want to feel some of that money.
9: You'll feel it. I'm going to spend it.
4: Hey, Jack! There's no door in this box.
9: It's empty.
4: Yeah, look. There's nothing in it but this note. Wait, I'll open it.
9: That guy in a plane double-crossed
4: us. Double-crossed us? No, what for, Jack? Listen to what it says in this note. Can't pay you, because you have nothing to deliver. We've already found the girl. And it's signed by Boston Blackie.
5: Called in to deliver the ransom money in the kidnapping of the wealthy Marjorie Condon, Blackie exacts a promise from Faraday that there will be no interference from the police. Working alone, Blackie follows the kidnapper's instructions, but instead of delivering the money to the designated mountain country, Blackie delivers only a note saying he has already found the girl. As we return to our story, the two kidnappers wait in a phone booth in a small country village for a report on a phone call they've made to the city.
13: How did Blackie find out where we were hiding the girl?
4: I don't think he did find it, Jack. I think he was just bluffing to keep us from getting the dough.
13: Well, what should he care? It isn't his dough. Only old man White's.
4: Look, we'll know in a...
13: Maybe this is our call getting through, huh?
4: I hope so. Hello?
14: Is this the party calling City 77610?
4: Yeah?
14: Here's your party, sir. Go ahead.
4: Hello. Well, Jim?
15: Yeah, this is Jim. Who's this?
4: Bob. Jim, is everything okay?
15: Sure, everything's okay. What about you? You get the dough?
4: You still have the Condon dame?
15: Sure, she's sitting right here.
4: So Blackie's note was a gag, huh? Jim, lock up the joint good and tight. And don't let anybody in except us. We're coming back.
15: Hey, what is this all about?
4: We'll tell you when we get in. See you in a couple of hours. We've been crossed up. And I'm going to cross out a couple of people just to get even.
16: That you, Bob?
17: Who do you think it is, Jim? Open up.
16: Okay. Boy, you sure got here quick, Bob. You must have flew.
1: I did fly, and I'm not Bob.
9: Hey, you're not getting in here.
1: Oh, yes, I am.
9: No, you're not.
1: I'm in like a flash, and you're going out like a light. Well, that takes care of you for a few minutes. You look like a light sleeper.
18: Who's out there?
1: Who's in there? Marjorie Condon?
18: Yes, who's there?
1: Don't be afraid to come out, Mrs. Condon. I'm on your team.
18: I can't come out. I'm locked in.
1: Well, I can take care of that without any trouble.
18: Are you from the police?
1: Far from them, Mrs. Condon. I'm Boston Blackie.
18: How in the world did you find me?
1: How? Well, I get this door open. I'd rather give you the details of that brilliant piece of masterminding face to face. There, the lock turned. And the door is open. Or am I seeing things?
18: Hello.
1: I'm seeing things, all right. You...
18: Wow. Never mind what I look like, Blackie. Let's get out of here.
1: Oh, no. No, we're staying here till I call Faraday and have him send some men to take you home in the Sleeping Beauty to headquarters. Then I'm going to wait here and welcome home the other two kidnappers.
19: Who is it?
4: It's us, Jim. Jack and Bob. Open up.
19: Sure thing, Bob.
4: Look, you don't have to hide behind the door when you open it for us. We ain't cops.
3: What's the matter with you, Jim? You got knives?
1: All right. Stand where you are, both of you.
13: Hey, Bob. Here, Jim.
4: I got a hunch. It's Boston Blackie.
1: You should play your hunches on the nose, Bob. You're right.
4: Where's the girl?
1: At home.
13: Where's Jim?
1: In jail. And in a few minutes, you're going to be keeping him company. Well, Faraday, this is one time you can't throw me out of your office. Marjorie Condon is home again. And you have your three kidnappers in jail.
9: Well, I guess this case is over.
1: Guess again, pal. Those three kidnappers had a leader, and he's still at large.
9: What makes you think that?
1: A few facts.
9: Yeah? What?
1: Well, I have a little surprise for you, Inspector. First, guess who hired those three men to kidnap Marjorie Condon.
9: How can I guess? Tell me.
1: All right, I will tell you. Harry Condon.
9: Harry Condon, the husband? Blackie... Maybe that airplane you took over the mountains went too high.
1: No, Faraday, but the business trip Harry Condon took to Philadelphia went the way of all phony alibis.
9: Huh?
1: You saw the letter he claims to have gotten from Philadelphia, didn't you?
9: Sure, I saw it.
1: Do you remember what company it was from?
9: Yeah, I think it was the Realty Tool Company or something like that.
1: That's right. And Condon said he was away from home the evening his wife was kidnapped because he was on a train coming back from paying a call on the Realty Tool Company.
9: Well, sure. What's wrong with that?
1: I found something wrong with it, Faraday. Before I left for the airport this morning, I called Philadelphia and was told that the Realty Tool Company has been out of business for 15 years.
9: What?
1: Faraday, Condon faked that letter and mailed it to himself from Philadelphia the day before the kidnapping. It's an alibi for not being around when he planned to have his wife picked up.
9: It sure sounds like it, Blanky. But why would he do a crazy thing like that?
1: Money, Faraday.
9: But he got money from his father-in-law.
1: He got money from his father-in-law, all right. But not in the one lump sum he needed, and quick.
9: He needed 50,000 fast, huh? What for?
1: For something else I checked on while you were just sitting around waiting for me to do things for you. He owes over $40,000 in gambling debts.
9: How do you know?
1: Mary found out for me. I put her to work on the hunch I had. She got to me with the information about an hour ago.
9: So Condon had his wife kidnapped, huh? That makes him as guilty as the guys I have in jail.
1: Just as guilty, yes. But not just as much in jail.
9: Well, come on up to his father-in-law's house. We'll fix that right now.
20: That's part one of Boston Blackie. More after these words.
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23: 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Since most chronic diseases have inflammation, our optimized curcumin seems to be a perfect addition to any nutritional program. It makes sense to me that preventing or reducing inflammation is a key component to our overall health. The Mayo Clinic found that curcumin can decrease swelling and inflammation, has antioxidant properties, and research suggests that curcumin can prevent cancer, or at least slow the spread of cancer, and in many instances make chemotherapy more effective. It protects our healthy cells even from radiation. 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
23: 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The Mayo Clinic found that curcumin can decrease swelling and inflammation, has antioxidant properties, and research suggests that curcumin can prevent cancer, or at least slow the spread of cancer, and in many instances make chemotherapy more effective. It protects our healthy cells even from radiation. 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
12: Thanks, Blackie. Thanks for getting my daughter back.
1: It was a pleasure, Mr. White.
14: And I want to thank you for your part, too, Inspector Faraday.
9: My part isn't over yet, Condon. And this is going to be a pleasure for me. Condon, you're under arrest.
12: What do you mean? My son-in-law is under arrest, Inspector. For what?
9: For complicity in the kidnapping of his wife.
14: Well, I hope you're trying to be funny, Inspector.
12: Why, this is ridiculous.
14: It's more than that, it's a lie.
9: A lie, Condon? That business trip you said you took to Philadelphia. That's the lie around here.
12: What do you mean, Inspector?
9: I mean that letter he got from the Realty Tool Company was a phony. There's no such firm. Now, don't play innocent with me, Condon. I know you faked that letter. And I know a whole lot more about you, too. You asked for $50,000 ransom money because you owed that much in gambling debts.
14: Well, that's true. I owe that much
12: and
14: money,
12: because
14: but
12: I wouldn't give it to you, you thought you could extort it from me. I might have expected this from you, Harry.
9: Mr. White, did Condon here try to get the money for his debts from you?
12: He certainly did, Inspector. But I wouldn't give it to him.
9: Yeah, but he got it, didn't he? By making you pay ransom for your daughter. Condon, you're fool enough to try to get away with a stunt like this. Maybe you're fool enough to have some of the ransom money on you.
14: I don't have a dime of it.
1: Then I'll make you a bet that he doesn't, Faraday.
9: Say, whose side are you on, Blackie?
1: Yours, Faraday, when you don't go too far. I think Condon's guilty on the evidence you already have. But I know he doesn't have the ransom money on
9: him. You want a bet?
1: On a sure thing? Why not?
9: Pretty sure of yourself, aren't you, Blackie? Well, I'll show you how smart I am this time. Let me have your wallet, Condon.
1: Well, sure. Here. Faraday, you're going to be awfully disappointed.
9: Quiet, Blackie. Pretty thick stack of bills in here, Condon. Hey, Mr. White, how is that money marked?
12: A small X in the right-hand corner, Inspector.
9: Yeah. A lot of money in here. Here's a 10 right here, 2 fives. Marked with a small X in the right-hand corner.
12: No, this is a frame.
1: Well, I'll be...
9: So this guy didn't have the ransom money on him, huh?
1: Faraday, this is impossible.
9: Impossible, nothing. Here's some of the marked money, right here. So you were so smart, huh? Come on, Condon. You're going to jail.
1: Just a minute, Faraday.
9: What for?
1: Don't take Condon to jail. He can't possibly have any of the ransom money. Because I never delivered it.
9: You never delivered it?
1: No. It's all in my apartment right now. Every last dollar of it.
9: But if you have the $50,000 in your apartment, where'd this money come from? It's marked like the ransom money.
1: I think it came from Mr. White here.
9: What?
1: Who marked a few extra bills in addition to the $50,000 and planted them in Condon's wallet.
12: That's a lie. Why would I do such a thing?
1: You didn't like your son-in-law. That's one why.
14: Didn't like me. He hated me. He tried a dozen times to get his daughter to divorce me.
12: Why, she wouldn't. He tried a dozen times to involve me in shady business deals.
14: Now,
12: he even offered me money to leave his daughter.
14: Now, look here, Harry.
12: And when I asked for money to pay my debts, he refused me, hoping the men I owed money to would get rid of me in their own way.
14: He's telling nothing but lies.
12: It's true.
1: You're telling the lies, Mr. White. Just as the letter you sent your son-in-law from Philadelphia was a lie. Just as the ransom note you prepared for the kidnappers was a lie. And just as the ransom money you planted in Harry's wallet is a lie, too.
9: Blackie, you have that ransom money in your apartment?
1: Yes.
9: All of it?
1: Every cent.
9: All right, Mr. White. You're under arrest.
12: No.
1: Yes, Mr. White. And too bad, too. Your trick was to convict your son with marked money, but my trick made you a marked man.
27: Well, Blackie, I just read Mr. White's confession.
0: But the newspaper story doesn't say how you found Marjorie Condon.
1: Oh, I like to keep those little tricks to myself, Mary.
0: Oh, can't we keep them just to ourselves?
1: Promise you won't tell?
0: Cross my heart and promise.
1: Well, when I dropped the note to the kidnapper saying I already had the kidnapped girl, I knew just what they'd do.
0: Sure. Find out if it was true, of course.
1: Of course. And I knew where they'd go to find out, the nearest town. Small towns have manual phones. And I was at the telephone exchange listening to every call made to the city.
0: Oh, I see. When Bob and Jack phoned the city, you got the name of their accomplice and also their telephone number.
1: And, of course, the telephone number was all I needed to get the address.
0: And then you flew back while Bob and Jack drove back, and you got to Marjorie Condon before they did.
1: Simple, isn't it?
0: Well, I don't know that it's so simple. Matter of fact, I'd say it was kind of unusual. Who ever heard of using a little old telephone number to solve a crime?
1: The number of that phone call, well, it gave me a lot of pleasure, but not half as much pleasure as the number this state of ours just handed to Mr. White.

0: And that's Boston Blackie from February 12th, 1946, with the Condon Ransom, starring Dick Calmar. Also in that cast, Leslie Woods, and Maurice Tarplin is heard on ABC. In just a moment, we'll tune into part one of The Life of Riley, but I want to remind everyone listening that we have a club for lovers of classic radio. Now, when you love something, don't you want to join a club about it, Lisa?
1: I do. Yeah, I'm in the club.
0: Yeah, Classic Radio Club. 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All right, time now for The Life of Riley, comedy series starring William Bendix as Chester A. Riley. He was a devoted family man and airplane riveter. This series was created by Irving Brecker, and it came to radio in 1941, lasting until 1951. Then it made a very successful transition to television, at first starring Jackie Gleason as Chester A. Riley, then William Bendix for the remainder of the TV run. We have William Bendix in a December 28, 1946 episode called The New Year's Eve Date. Here's part one now of The Life of Riley.
2: Teal for a beautiful smile, The Life of Riley for laughs. Teal, the amazing liquid dentifrice, brings you The Life of Riley with William Bendix as Riley. Remember, friends, for beautiful smiles, it's T-E-E-L, Teal, and right now, it's The Life of Riley. Well, innocent little 1947 is just around the corner waiting to make his appearance. And frankly, little 1947 is worried about the future because Chester A. Riley may have a hand in it. Right now, Riley is entering the little California bungalow of which he's the lord and master.
3: Hey! Peg, the Lord Munster is home.
4: Oh, hello, dear.
5: Hiya, Pop.
3: Boy, am I hungry. I could eat a horse.
4: Well, I'm sorry, dear. All we got's beef stew.
3: Okay, I'll force myself. Oh, here, Junior, put this parcel on my dresser.
5: What's in it?
3: Well, that's my costume for the New Year's Eve party at the Gillis's. I'm going to be the infant New Year.
4: Riley, you're not going to wear...
3: Don't worry. I'm not wearing baby rompers this time. Last year they took me serious, made me drink milk all night.
5: Well, what are you wearing tonight, Pop?
3: Big calendar of 1946 on each foot. I walk around and say, "Time marches on." Great, huh?
5: Dynamite.
3: Yeah. Then at 12 o'clock sharp, I take my feet off and holler, "Happy New Year!"
4: Oh, don't yell. What? Babs is entertaining a boyfriend in the living room.
3: At this hour, it's supper time.
4: Well, he just dropped in to ask her out for New Year's Eve. At least, that's what she hopes.
5: Or if he does, it'll cost him a fortune. I heard Babs says she wants to go to the Copa Manana.
3: Now, wait a minute. Babs is too young to be going out to nightclubs. If they got to celebrate New Year's Eve, why don't they spend it the way we used to when we were kids?
4: Riley, the zoo is no place to take a girl on New Year's Eve.
3: Well, I'd rather have her in the zoo than monkeying around a nightclub. Who is this boy, anyway?
5: Ted Lambert. He goes to college. You ought to hear how those dopey girls rave about him.
4: Oh, it'll be quite a feather in Babs' cap if he dates her.
3: Babs don't need feathers. We're raising a girl, not a chicken.
4: Well, she turned down 4 dates already waiting for Ted to ask her.
5: She'll probably commit suicide if he doesn't.
4: Oh, nonsense, but she would be heartbroken.
3: Oh, yeah, well, no one's going to make my little girl unhappy. He better ask her. He's not leaving here until he does.
4: Oh, so you've changed your mind.
3: It's a father's duty to see his little daughter is happy. That's the law of nature. Every beast protects its young. How long has this Ted been here?
5: Over an hour.
3: Now, what's taking him so long? In my day, I used to ask 20 girls in an hour. And if you hadn't always said yes, Peg, I could have asked 20 more. What's he waiting for?
4: Oh, he'll get around to it.
3: Oh, maybe he don't think Babs is good enough for him. You know Babs, she's so modest, she never boasts about herself. She's got an interior complex. Peg, I'm going to put this over for our Babsy.
4: Oh, now, Riley, you stay out of this. Don't you dare go in there.
3: Now, I know what I'm doing. Don't worry, I got the situation in the hollow of my head. I'll just go in there, give this Ted a couple of gentle hints.
4: No, Ted, I'm not doing anything this New Year's Eve, so far as I know. Nothing definite, that is. Why?
6: Well, I was just wondering if you're not doing anything. Well, I was wondering if you'd like to...
3: Oh, pardon me. I didn't know you were in here, Babs.
4: Oh, hello, Daddy.
3: Oh, and you have company. Well, why didn't your mother tell me? I'd never have dreamed of intruding.
4: Daddy, this is Ted Lambert.
6: How do you do, sir?
3: Well, I'm glad to know you, Ted. Any boyfriend of Babs is a boyfriend of mine.
4: Daddy, I think Mother's calling you in the kitchen.
3: Oh, she can't be. She's in the yard hanging out to wash. But don't let me interrupt you. You go right ahead, talk. I won't eavesdrop.
4: Ted goes to UCLA.
3: Speaking of UCLA, does New Year's Eve fall on the same date this year as last year?
4: Why, Daddy, of course. What a question.
3: Oh, that reminds me, Babs. Your new formal gown for New Year's Eve just came from Saks 10th Avenue.
4: My gown? But, Daddy,
3: she always wears a formal gown New Year's Eve. Wouldn't dream of going out without a nightgown.
4: Daddy, I'm positive Mother's calling you from the yard.
3: Impossible. She's got a mouthful of clothespins. Yes, sir, Ted, you should see Babs on New Year's Eve. Looks like $1 million. And she don't go out with just anybody.
6: Well,
4: Daddy, don't exaggerate.
3: Isn't she the modest one? Ted, you should have seen the boy who called for her last New Year's. One of them high society boys. You know, a Pasadena socialist. Boy, was that a nifty Cadillac he drove up in.
6: A Cadillac?
3: Yeah, the convertible kind. During the day, it's a Cadillac, and at night, it's a Lincoln. And you should have seen the orchids he brought her.
6: Oh, Babs likes orchids.
3: Can't live without them. What a load this boy brought. He must have brought out a pushcart.
4: Daddy, I'm sure Mother wants you.
3: Oh, well, okay. Well, I better be going.
6: I guess I better be going, too. Good night, Babs.
4: Oh, but Ted, you started to say something before... I mean...
6: Oh, it wasn't important. Well, so long, Babs. See you around after New Year's.
3: Wait, Ted. Why don't you stay for supper?
6: No, thanks. I really got to be going. Good night.
4: All right. Oh, Daddy!
7: Why, Babsy, what's the matter? Riley, what happened?
3: The nerve of that Ted making our little Babs cry. Dad, Babsy, he's not worth it.
4: Oh, you spoiled everything.
3: Me? What did I do?
7: Now, Babsy, darling.
4: Ted was just going to ask me for a date when Daddy started making up stories and scared him off.
3: But, Babsy, I didn't know. I thought...
4: Please don't speak to me. You've ruined my whole life.
3: But...
7: Chester Riley, how could you be so... So...
3: But, gee, I was only trying to...
7: Do you realize what you've done? That poor child will have to stay home on New Year's Eve.
3: I'll make it up to her. I'll stay home with her.
7: It's too late for her to get another date. She's turned down every boy that's asked her.
3: I'll get her a date. You'll see. I'll fix it.
7: Oh, where are you going to get her a date?
3: Well, I don't know, but don't worry. I'll get her a date for New Year's Eve if it takes me 6 months to do it.
8: I hereby declare this business meeting of a lodge adjourned. Them members what are athletically inclined may now shoot pool.
3: Well, good night, Muley. Good night, gang.
8: You leaving, Brother Riley?
9: Yeah, what's the rush, Riley?
3: Well, you see, Julius, I got something on my mind. I got a... Say, maybe you guys can help me out.
8: Sorry, I'm broke.
9: Me too, Riley. Before I know it, my pay envelope is empty.
10: My wife grabs mine, too.
3: Oh, well, it's not money, fellas. I got to get a New Year's date for my daughter, Babs.
8: Why, I'm surprised, Riley. A girl like Babs should be able to get her own dates. After all, she's got her mother's looks, not yours.
3: Well, she had a date, only I sort of messed it up. But, hey, maybe one of you got a nephew or something laying around the house. Some nice high-type boy.
8: Gee, I'd like to help you, pal, but you kind of waited too late.
10: That's right. Tomorrow morning is New Year's Eve.
3: Yeah, I know.
11: I just thought maybe...
9: But we'll keep you in mind, Riley. If we get a brainwave, we'll give you a ring up.
10: Yeah, I'll ask the missus. Maybe her kid brother is not doing nothing.
11: Oh, thanks, fellas. Thanks for at least giving me a little hope. Believe me, you don't know what it is to go through life being hopeless. Peg. Peg.
4: What is it?
11: Why don't you talk to me?
4: I haven't got anything to say.
11: You're mad at me.
4: I'm not mad at you.
11: Yes, you are.
4: I'm not mad at you.
11: You are so.
4: All right, I'm mad at you.
11: Don't be like that. Say you're not mad at me.
4: All right, I'm not mad at you.
11: You are so.
4: Well, why shouldn't I be?
11: Well, I tried to get bad today. Honest, I combed the city with a fine tooth.
4: It broke my heart to see that child moping around the house this morning.
11: Well, it breaks my heart, too, but she'll get over it.
4: Oh, you can't understand how a girl feels about a thing like this. You're not a mother.
11: Well, I can't be everything. Where's Babs?
4: Over at Nancy's house. Nancy hasn't a date either. Oh, guess misery loves company.
11: Look, couldn't Babs come with us to the Gillis's party?
4: Now, what fun would that be for her? Spend a New Year's Eve with a bunch of married people.
11: Well, she spends a lot of time with us, and we're married. maybe she'll get a date. I'm not giving up hope yet.
4: Now, be sensible, Riley. It's 6:00. Who's going to date her at this hour?
11: Well, there must be some nice boy somewhere who ain't got a date. Oh, if I only knew where to find him. I'd give anything if I could be psychopathic.
12: Hello?
13: Hello, Riley? This is Muley Dykin. Listen, you still need a date for your daughter?
12: Muley, you got one? You fixed it up?
13: Yes, sir. You're all set. Me wife's nephew, Benny. A likable lad.
12: Oh, bless you, Muley. Bless you. You saved my life. How can I ever repay you?
13: Sir, you'll buy me a cigar. I'll have Benny call for the little lady at 9:00.
12: Swell, and thanks a million, Muley. Goodbye now. I gotta go out and find Babs. Goodbye.
13: Well, that's that. Hey, Myrtle, I got a New Year's date for Benny. Ain't that nice? His first date since he got out of reform school.
14: Hello?
10: Hello, Riley.
14: Oh, this is Junior. My father isn't in right now.
10: Where's your mother?
14: I don't know. Nobody's home but me.
10: Well, this is Ike from the lodge. Tell your father I have got a date for his daughter for the night. My wife's kid brother, Leo.
14: Well, swell. I'll tell him. Pop will be glad.
10: This boy, Leo, will be there at 9:00.
14: Okay, thanks. Goodbye.
10: Goodbye. Well, Beatrice, now will you stop nagging me? I got Leo a formal date. But this is one time he cannot go out dressed in that Indian suit.
9: Hello? Hello? Is Riley there? This is Julius from the lodge.
4: Oh, no, he's out right now. This is Mrs. Riley.
9: Well, last night, Riley says how your daughter needs a date, so I got her one.
4: Oh, well, I don't know if I like the idea of Babs going out on a blind date.
9: Oh, don't worry, lady. This boy's okay. My nephew. A very refined type.
4: Oh, well, I guess it'll be all right, as long as he's your nephew.
9: Swell. I'll have him pick your daughter up, say, 8:00?
4: No, you better make it later. I've got to find Babs. Make it 9.
9: 9 it is.
4: And thank you. Goodbye.
9: Okay, Milford, I got you a date for tonight. So put away that knitting and get dressed.
0: That's the first portion of The Life of Riley from December 28th, 1946, starring William Bendix. More of Hollywood 360 after these words.
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0: Right.
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0: Next time, it's the conclusion to The Life of Riley from 1946, starring William Bendix. Then we'll tune into a Western adventure of Gene Autry and his Melody Ranch, going back to the 1950s. That's next time here on Hollywood 360. We'll see you then.

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1: You lost your magic. 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
1: 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It's your name with

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3: I understand you're pretty funny as a DJ, and comedy is a kind of hobby of mine. Well, actually, it's a little more than just a hobby. Reader's Digest is considering publishing two of my jokes.
4: Really?
3: Yeah.
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6: Honey Dollar.
7: 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Take the cannoli.
8: 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I'm broadcasting.
6: Hello, everyone. I'm Carl Amari, and this is Hollywood 360, the show that presents the best in classic radio. This time, it's part two of a comedy episode of The Life of Riley, starring William Bendix from 1946. Then it's action and adventure out of the Old West with Gene Autry's Melody Ranch, starring Gene Autry and all his gang. With me to help present these radio classics is my co-host, Lisa Wolf. What's up, Lisa?
9: Hi, Carl. How are you?
6: I am good.
9: Good.
6: Well, last time we began listening to a very funny episode of The Life of Riley, a New Year's Eve show from December 28, 1946. William Bendix stars. Here's the conclusion.
10: Was that you, Pop?
11: Hello, Junior. Where's your mother?
10: Oh, I don't know. She's out somewhere. Listen, Pop, a man from your lodge called about a date for Babs.
11: Yeah, I know all about it, Jack.
10: Well, he'll be here at 9.
11: Yeah, I know, but I can't find Babs.
10: Isn't she at Nancy's?
11: No, maybe she's in a drugstore. I forgot to look there. Take a run down and see, Junior.
10: Yeah, okay. Here comes Mom.
11: All right.
12: Riley, where have you been? Guess what? Babs has a date. One of your lodge brothers called.
11: Yeah, I know all about it. Now she's all set.
12: Oh, it's wonderful. I'm so glad for Babsy's sake.
11: You see what happens when I handle things? I told you I'd get her a date, and I did it. Believe me, if I put my mind to it, I could get her a dozen dates.
13: When Riley ruined a New Year's Eve date for his daughter, he set out to get her another one. And he succeeded, but too well. Now three young men are about to call for Babs, but Riley is blissfully unaware of the situation and expects only one young swain.
11: Peg, is Babs home yet? Did she phone?
12: No, not yet.
11: That's gratitude for you. Here I go crazy getting her a date and she disappears. Ain't that just like a woman? Believe me, if there were no women in this world, it'd be much easier to be a father.
12: Oh, she's bound to show up soon. She promised to help me fix my hair for the Gillis' party.
11: Yeah, but it's 9 o'clock. There, he's here. The boy's here. Now what am I going to do?
12: Well, let him in. You can entertain him in the living room until Babs gets here.
11: Yeah, okay. Well. Come in, young man. Come in. We were expecting you. Sit down, Benny. This is Mrs. Riley.
12: Hello.
11: Well, sit down. Make yourself at home. Nice boy, huh? You see, when I pick him...
12: Why doesn't he talk?
11: Well, he's shy. Make yourself at home, Benny. If there's anything you want, just ask for it.
14: Where's the girl?
12: I beg your pardon?
14: The girl. My uncle told me there'd be a girl. Is this babe the girl?
12: Oh, no, I'm her mother. It's Babs. She'll be home soon. Riley, maybe you better talk to this young man before he takes our daughter out.
11: Yeah, sure. You go to school, Benny?
14: Sure. Just finished the 6-year term.
11: Gee, they got long terms in your school. You go in for sports, Benny?
14: All the time.
11: Well, what's your favorite sport?
14: Climbing walls.
11: Well, that's good exercise.
12: Riley, yeah? Can I see you for a minute? Uh-huh. Will you excuse us, Mr. What is your second name, Benny?
14: The Lug.
12: Oh. Well, we'll just be a moment.
11: What?
12: Oh, Riley, I won't let Babs go out with that boy. What kind of a boy is he? Where's the girl?
11: Well, what's wrong with that? When I was his age, I liked girls.
12: I won't stand for Babs.
11: Oh, that must be Babs. Babs, where have you...
15: Good evening.
11: Good evening.
15: Well, here I am.
11: Yeah?
15: I'm Milford.
11: Ah. Peg, this is Milford.
12: Oh, Riley, who's he?
11: Search me.
15: Is it all right to come in?
11: Huh? Sure, come in.
15: Thank you. What does he want?
11: I don't know, must be one of Junior's friends. Junior isn't in.
15: Junior?
11: Yeah.
15: May I sit down? I'm fatigued.
11: Well, sure, right in here.
14: Well, it's about time. Oh, I thought this was the girl.
11: Now, take it easy, Benny.
15: Will you please tell her I'm waiting?
11: Tell who?
15: Babs. We have a date.
11: Oh, well, why didn't you? You wait a minute. Who said you're taking Babs out?
14: Yeah, who said?
12: Well, Riley, I don't understand.
15: My uncle arranged it.
14: You mean my uncle? Hey, what is this, a frame-up? Come on and produce the girl.
11: Now, wait a minute, Dick.
12: Riley, there's somebody at the door.
11: There's something wrong here. I want to find out exactly who's taking Babs out.
0: I'm Leo. I'm here to take Babs out.
11: They're coming like locusts. Where did you come from?
0: My brother-in-law said he fixed it up.
14: Never mind your brother-in-law. My uncle...
15: If I may put in a word, I'd like...
14: Pipe down.
11: Now, wait a minute, boys. There's a little mistake here, but we'll soon settle it.
4: Oh, Daddy, Mother.
11: Oh, there's Babs. We'll let her decide.
4: Oh, Mother, I... Oh, who are all these people?
11: Now, listen, Babs. You got to decide who's taking you out tonight. Benny, Leo, or Milford?
4: Why, Ted's taking me.
11: Well, that settles that. Ted, you're the one who... Ted, I'm going berserk.
4: Well, I met Ted by accident, and I explained everything to him, and he's taking me out tonight. Oh, it's heavenly.
11: But, Babs, I can't stop now,
4: Daddy. I just dropped in to tell you about Ted. He's waiting outside. Goodbye. Happy New Year, everybody.
11: What a revolting development this is.
9: How did three boys show up? How?
16: I keep telling you. Muley spoke to you, Ike spoke to Junior, and Julia spoke to me.
9: Oh.
16: Now do you get it?
9: No.
16: Oh. Well, hurry up. We're due at the Gillis's.
9: But what'll I do about those three boys in there?
16: Apologize. And get rid of them. What else can you do?
11: I guess you're right.
16: Now hurry up, Riley. Right.
17: I told you that I'm going to get...
11: Wait a minute, fellas. Wait a second. Pipe down. Wait.
14: What happened to the girl?
11: Well, look, boys, there was a little mix-up, and Babs is busy tonight.
0: Gee, I took a bath for nothing.
14: What do you mean she's busy?
11: Benny, take it easy. Put down that poker. Now, look, why don't you gentlemen go out stag tonight? Tear the town apart. Here's a dollar.
14: Listen, Fatso, I'm going to tell my uncle about this double cross.
0: Then I'll tell my uncle.
15: And I'll tell my mother.
11: But, fellas,
14: I'll get my uncle to kick you out of the lodge, you'll see.
0: Yeah, that's what they'll do, kick you out.
15: Yes, out.
11: Now, wait, fellas, maybe I was a little too hasty. We'll wait here a minute. They won't go.
16: They won't go?
11: No.
16: Well, make them go.
11: But I'll get kicked out of the lodge.
16: Oh, I've had just about enough of this. We're an hour late for the Gillis's. I'm going alone right now.
11: Yeah, but Peg...
16: You can join me when you get rid of those boys.
11: But, Peg, wait a minute. They won't go. Peg, listen, they're... Oh, what am I going to do with those boys? There must be some way to get rid of them.
18: Can I help, Riley?
11: Who's that?
18: It is I, Digby O'Dell, the friendly undertaker.
11: Oh, hello, Digger.
18: Greetings, Riley. You're looking fine. Very natural. I just dropped by to wish you a happy new year. Happy new year.
11: Thanks, Digger. Oh, and thanks for the calendar you sent me.
18: I wrote the poem on it myself. Uh-huh. Happy new year, one and all. May this calendar remind you, as you travel down the road of life, I'll be right behind you.
11: My New Year's is not starting too happy. You see, there's three boys...
18: Ah, yes. Boys can be a problem. Yesterday, some hoodlums pilfered a sign from a department store and hung it on the door of my business establishment. Oh, I was furious.
11: Why? What did the sign say?
18: Try our convenient layaway plan.
11: Digger, Digger, I got three boys in there, and they won't go away till I get them dates. What'll I do?
18: Let me dig up three girls for them.
11: Girls? Where?
18: Just call up the YWCA. There must be three lonesome girls who'd appreciate a date.
11: Yeah, that's a great idea. But a blind date, would the YW like that?
18: I shall act the chaperone. This is one time I won't let a party down.
11: Oh, that's great, Digger. You saved my life.
18: I'll try anything once. Go, phone the YWCA immediately.
11: Yeah, come in. I'll look up the number.
18: It's Alvarado 6739.
11: Alvarado 6739.
18: Wait a minute. Could that be the number of the YMCA? No, no, it's the YWCA.
11: Are you sure?
18: Positive. I've got a good head for details. And when I put something away, it stays there. Hurry, Riley. Phone the YW.
11: Yeah, okay. AL673.
19: Hello, this is...
20: Hello, is this the Y?
19: Yes, sir.
20: My name is Riley, 1313 Blueview Terrace.
19: Yes, Mr. Riley.
20: Well, I'm in a spot. I got three lonesome kids here around 17, 18, and they're all dolled up, but they ain't got no dates for New Year's.
19: Yes?
20: So I was wondering maybe if you got three lonesome kids over at your place, they could get together. I'll pay all the expenses.
19: Well, the Y usually doesn't approve...
20: Yeah, I know, but this is different. There'll be a chaperone. Mr. Odell, the undertaker.
19: Oh, Mr. Odell.
20: Yeah.
19: Well, in that case, I think we can stretch a point.
20: You'll do it?
19: Yes, I'll send them right away.
20: Oh, thanks. Thanks a million. Goodbye.
19: Goodbye. Oh, Willie, Horace, Myron, how'd you like to go out with three beautiful girls tonight? Go to this address and just tell them you're from the YMCA.
14: Is this on a level? You're getting us the girls?
11: I told you they'll be here any minute.
14: Pretty girls?
11: Pretty. Believe me, you've never seen such girls.
21: So where are we taking them?
11: To the Palladium.
21: Can they dance?
11: Can they dance? Wait till the crowd sees you three couples out on that dance floor. Their eyes will pop out.
14: Yeah, well, this better be on a level.
11: Well, they're here. See? I told you. Now, fix your tie, comb your hair. I'll go let them in. Good evening, ladies.
22: We're from the Y. So where's the girls?
11: This development is even more revolting than the other revolting development.

0: Hello, Gillis.
1: Where have you been? We've been waiting for you. We're ready to eat. Come on in.
2: Well, thanks. Only you see, Gillis, I didn't come alone.
1: So what? So we'll put on one more plate. Bring him in.
2: Okay. Hey, Benny, Milford, Leo, Myron, Willie, Horace, this way.
3: 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The Life of Riley is produced for Teal by Irving Brecker and is directed by Don Bernard. 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Music by Lou Kozlov. Mrs. Riley is Paula Winslow. Digger Odell is John Brown. Junior is Tommy Cook. Babs is Barbara Eiler. Others appearing were Herb Vigran, Irvin Lee, Lester J., Charles Wolfe, and Sam Edwards. This is Ken Carpenter on behalf of Teal, inviting you to listen again next week to The Life of Riley. And remember, for lovely smiles, it's T-E-E-L, Teal. Teal, the amazing liquid dentifrice, protects teeth beautifully. And listen again next week when Teal, for a beautiful smile, brings you The Life of Riley. This is NBC, the National Broadcasting Company.
4: And that's The Life of Riley from December 28th, 1946, the New Year's Eve date starring William Bendix. Also in that cast, Paula Winslow, John Brown, Sam Edwards, and Tommy Cook. That was sponsored by Teal and Dreft, is heard on NBC. In just a moment, it's Gene Autry's Melody Ranch. 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
4: 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All right, time now for Gene Autry's Melody Ranch, a good Western series that aired from 1940 all the way until 1956, except for a couple of years between 1943 and 1945 when Gene Autry enlisted in the U.S. Army to serve in World War II. Now, the entire run was sponsored by Double Mint Gum. Each broadcast included singing cowboy Gene Autry immersed in a Western adventure interspersed with interludes of music. There were regulars including Johnny Bond, Pat Buttram, and the Cass County Boys. In 1964, a TV version debuted, lasting until 1971. But we have a radio broadcast for you now going back to the 1950s. This is called Ross Kendall and the Sentinel. Here's Gene Autry on Gene Autry's Melody Ranch.

0: That's the first portion of Gene Autry's Melody Ranch. More after these words.
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25: Well, howdy there, friends, and welcome once again to Melody Ranch. Yes, sir, you're right on time for the first business of the day.

0: Guess what?
1: What?
0: I'm going to let you in on the greatest little money-making deal you ever heard of. And all it's going to cost you is $2.
1: I can hardly wait. What is it?
0: Never mind what it is. Well, with my brains and your money, what can we lose?
1: My money.
0: Hey, old Joy.
1: Now, look, Patrick, I've told you a million times. Money doesn't always mean happiness.
0: It don't?
1: No.
0: He's right, Pat. Now, you take the guy that's got a big house and a yacht and $1 million in the bank. Why, he ain't necessarily happy. So what? I ain't got a big house, a yacht, or $1 million in the bank, and I ain't happy either.
1: Well, I can understand. Why? But what does that prove?
0: Well, as long as we're both unhappy, ain't his way easier? I got a better idea, Buttram.
2: Yeah, what?
0: Save your money, and by the time you're 65, next week, you'll have a nice little nest egg.
1: Good idea. Good idea. Next week.
0: Yeah, I may have a nest egg, but by that time I'll be too old to hatch it. Besides, Mr. Artery, when you come right down to it, all I'm asking you for is a measly, insignificant, puny, paltry $2, and I may settle for $1.
1: Pat, don't you see, if I keep on loaning you money, it might break up our friendship.
0: Well, that's silly. I don't want to break it up. Just give me enough to fracture it a little.
1: You know, Patrick, the trouble with you is that you just don't bother to think things out. Now, for instance...
0: Yeah, for instance what?
1: Well, say for instance, you went down to the hen house this morning and found one egg.
0: Okay, so I went down to the hen house this morning and found one egg. So what?
1: So this. That one egg could hatch one chicken.
0: Yeah.
1: And that one chicken could lay more eggs.
0: Naturally.
1: And they'd hatch more chickens.
0: Uh-huh.
1: And pretty soon, you'd have 2,000 chickens laying 4,000 eggs a day. Then think how much money you'd have. And all from just one little egg.
0: You know something?
1: What?
0: I don't think it'll work.
1: And why not?
0: I ate the egg for breakfast this morning. Hey, Mr. Artery.
1: What now?
0: The Weekly Sentinel just come, and before I forget it, I got a question here. I've been meaning to ask you for a long time.
1: What is it?
0: What are these five words, devoted to the public welfare, up there at the top of the front page mean?
1: Well, that's the Sentinel's masthead, Pat. Devoted to the public welfare. Well, that simply means that it's the aim of this particular newspaper to do everything in its power in the interest of the community it serves.
0: And so what? Ain't that just what it's supposed to be?
1: Well, that's right. But the Sentinel wasn't always that way. You see, Pat, you weren't around Melody Ranch when Ross Kendall took over the editorship of the paper. At that time, the masthead read, News Above All.
0: Oh, well, how come they changed it?
1: That, my boy, is the story I'm going to tell you right now.
0: In that case, my boy, I'll just sit right down here and listen.
1: Good. Have a seat. Well, let's see here, Pat. When this story all began several years back, the Sentinel's editor, an old-timer by the name of Dan Reeves, had just passed away. So the paper's owner, a syndicate from the state capital, sent one of its own men out to take over the editorship. That man's name was Ross Kendall. Anyway, as I remember it now, he arrived on a Tuesday. The paper was due out Friday, and that's when the kettle started to boil.
3: Hey, Gene, look at this, will you?
1: What's the matter, Johnny?
3: Well, look. Look at this here headline on the front page of the Sentinel.
1: Let's see. City government hoodwinking public on water rights.
3: Well, go on. Go on. Read what it says under that.
1: Public should make stand on power issue and demand something be done immediately.
3: Brother, who does this guy Kendall think he is anyway, Gene?
1: I don't know, Johnny. But for a man who doesn't know a darn thing about our local water situation, he sure seems to think he's pretty well informed.
3: You can say that again. I just wonder how the folks around here are going to take to Mr. Kendall.
1: Well, I don't know about the folks, Johnny. But since I planned on going into town anyway this morning, I think I'll just drop in and get acquainted with our new editor.
2: Kendall?
4: That's right.
1: My name's Autry.
2: Well, come in, come in. Don't just stand there. That is, unless you merely wanted to see what I look like.
1: Well, thanks.
2: Now then, what's on your mind?
1: Oh, just thought I'd drop by and chat with you about that story you wrote concerning me in this week's paper.
2: Story? About you? I don't recall writing a story about anybody named Autry.
1: Oh, I didn't mean me specifically. But I'm one of the public. And that water shortage editorial kind of bothered me.
2: Oh, that. Funny thing. I kind of thought that might wake a few people up.
1: Look, Mr. Kendall, it's none of my business what you put in your paper. But I don't think you understand the situation.
2: Oh?
1: You see, we do have a water shortage here. That part's true. But there's nothing anybody can do about it. That is, until they finish the new dam up in Copperstown. In the meantime, we just have to be patient, that's all.
2: I see. Look, Mr. Autry, I don't know anything about any dam up at Copperstown, but I do know how to run a newspaper, and I know this, too. The best way to boost circulation is to pick on the city government. Get the public excited.
1: Okay, Mr. Kendall. If those are your ideas, there's not much more I can say, except this. Things may be different where you come from, but folks out in this part of the country are kind of easygoing, and they don't much like getting mad at anybody.
2: In that case, then, it kind of looks like I'll just have to bring them around to my way of thinking, doesn't it? And now, if you don't mind, Mr. Autry, I have work to do.
1: Well, Pat, Ross Kendall proved to be as good as his word. Because during the next few weeks, he went right ahead, printing stories first and asking questions later. Or, as it happened in some cases, he didn't even bother to ask questions at all. At any rate, I didn't see him for some time. But then one day, there was a knock at my door. And when I opened it, there he stood.
2: Hello, Autry.
1: Oh, hello, Mr. Kendall. What brings a busy man like you around this way?
2: Well, to tell you the truth, I've been following up a lead on a story, and it just happened to lead me out to your ranch.
1: Suppose you get to the point.
2: All right, suppose I do. I understand you've got an employee out here working for you by the name of Jerry Thomas, is that right?
1: What about it?
2: Just this. Do you happen to know that he recently served a 3-year sentence in prison for cattle rustling?
1: Now, wait a minute, Kendall. I don't know what you're driving at, but Jerry told me about his being in prison when he asked me for the job. It didn't make any difference then. It doesn't make any difference to me now.
2: Well, it does to me. Having a man like that around is a menace to the community. And a menace to the community, Mr. Autry, is news.
1: You know, that's just about the most unjust remark I ever heard. Jerry Thomas paid his debt to society in full. Now he's got a girl he wants to marry, as well as a chance to forget his past.
2: Well, that is a happy thought, isn't it? Too bad, though. It makes lousy newspaper reading. No, Autry, I'm afraid I like my slant on it better.
1: Get out, Kendall. Get out before I change my mind and punch you right in the nose. Well, Pat, Ross Kendall ran his story about Jerry Thomas. In it, he described the kid as a hardened criminal. Furthermore, he suggested that a group of citizens form together and run him out of the state. But that wasn't necessary. Because when Jerry saw the paper, he left town of his own accord. The note he left me said that he just couldn't take the embarrassment of his girl and everybody in town knowing about his past. But then, just 6 nights later, a strange thing happened. Ross Kendall was working late in his office at the Sentinel on the final draft of the paper when his door slowly opened and a lone figure with a gun in his hand slipped silently into the dimly lit room.
5: Hello, Kendall.
2: What? Who are you?
5: That's funny. Last week you knew me well enough to write a whole story about me in your paper.
2: You must be Jerry Thomas, then.
5: That's right. Jerry Thomas. The hardened criminal, I think you call me.
2: Now look, Thomas, put away that gun.
5: You had your say in the papers, Mr. Kendall. Now I'm going to do the talking and you're going to listen.
2: But I'm not
5: I spent
2: on,
5: 3 years in prison, all right. That part's true. But when I got out, they said I was a free man, free to live like any other man. They said all I had to do was be a good citizen. Well, Mr. Kendall, I was a good citizen. I worked hard, and I was beginning to forget. But you didn't seem to want me to forget.
2: Now, look here.
5: Well, I'm not finished yet, Kendall. I don't know why you printed that story. A guy by the name of Gene Autry had enough faith in me to give me a job. There was a girl who had enough faith in me to want to marry me. But you didn't even know me, yet you took it on yourself to tell all the people in this town I was a hardened criminal, unfit to associate with them.
2: Now, look, Thomas, can't you understand? I was just doing my job.
5: Your job, Mr. Kendall? You think it's your job to ruin a life just so you can have another story to print in your lousy newspaper? Because if you do, your job is just about over.
2: What do you mean?
5: I mean, I'm going to give you a big story for your paper tomorrow. The biggest story you ever had.
2: What? What are you going to do?
5: You'll find out. Hello? This is the sheriff's office? I want to report a shooting that's about to take place in the office of the Weekly Sentinel. Now, never mind who this is. I'll be in to give myself up in the morning.
2: No, Thomas, no!
1: Well, Pat, Jerry's plan worked just the way he figured it would, except for one small thing. Ross Kendall didn't die.
2: Hello, Kendall.
1: The doc called and said you wanted to see me.
4: Hello,
5: Autry.
1: How do you feel?
4: It's a tough break when a newspaper editor gets shot the day before his paper comes out.
1: Is that all this whole thing means to you? Just that your paper might be a little late?
4: It won't be late. My pressman is still waiting for this story. Here, I dictated it to the nurse.
1: I suppose you're going to press charges against Jerry Thomas. You have a right to.
4: The story, Autry, the story. Read it out loud, will you? I'd kind of like to get an idea of how it sounds myself.
1: To the readers of the Sentinel, last night the editor of this paper was shot and almost killed. But this is a bigger story than that, much bigger. It concerns a man who only a few short months ago moved to your city. He was a pretty opinionated man. In fact, when he took over the Sentinel, he thought he was all a newspaper man should be. Get the news, he used to say. That's what the people want, all the news you can find. And if you can't find it, make it up. Get people sore at one another. That builds circulation. But he forgot one thing. He forgot there was another kind of circulation. The lifeblood of people with hearts and souls. So, he had to learn the hard way. Learn that a real newspaper man uses the great power he controls to print the news. It's true, but also to help people forget the bad side of the world they live in. As if you didn't already know, the man I'm talking about is me, Ross Kendall. And so, to you people reading this editorial, I promise to turn the Sentinel into the kind of a paper you want and deserve to read. As for the shooting which occurred in the Sentinel office last night, well, I wouldn't know the man who shot me again, even if he were to walk right into the sheriff's office tomorrow morning and give himself up.

May the good Lord bless and keep you, whether near or far away. May you find that long awaited golden day today. May your troubles all be small ones, and your fortune 10 times 10. May the good Lord

Well, good friends and neighbors, looks like that just about closes up shop for this current business. But we'll all be right back here at this very same stand, same time, same radio stations. And now, this is Gene Autry asking you to keep thinking of us.

0: And that's Gene Autry's Melody Ranch going back to the 1950s with Ross Kendall and the Sentinel. That was sponsored by Double Mint Gum, as heard on CBS. Hope you enjoyed that. Let's take a quick break. Then it's more on Hollywood 360.
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2: Hi, this is Sarah Knight Adamson. I'm the national film critic for the website sarahsbackstagepass.com. I've been in the film critique business now for over 10 years. I'm a member of the Broadcast Film Critics Association in L.A. and a voting member of the Critics' Choice Film Awards. The Last Dance is a 10-part documentary series by ESPN covering Michael Jordan's extraordinary basketball career with the Chicago Bulls. Leaving no stone uncovered, Jordan's interviews, along with the interviews of Bulls players Scottie Pippen, Steve Kerr, and Dennis Rodman, are enlightening. Coach Phil Jackson is also front and center. The series attempts to cover all aspects of Jordan's career, even his father's death and his year-and-a-half stint playing baseball for the Chicago White Sox. Let's take a listen.
3: The expectations are certainly high.
4: 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Go.
5: In the post-game locker room, the word I heard most was adversity.
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6: 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Take it easy, guys.
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2: 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Here's another clip.
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2: 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She danced during several halftimes, so we attended many games. As a Bulls fan, I enjoyed the director's technique of interviewing a person and then panning back to Michael Jordan to watch his expressions on his face while he is watching on an iPad. His expressions are priceless. I also appreciated so many of the players' insights. Check it out. 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
0: Well, next time here on Hollywood 360, it's The Chase, going back to 1952. Then it's part one of The Adventures of Archie Andrews, going back to 1948. Good comedy. That's all next time here on Hollywood 360. We'll see you then.
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6: 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I'm Carl Amari. This is Hollywood 360, the show that presents the best in classic radio. This hour on Hollywood 360, it's another psychological drama, On the Chase, from 1952. Then Bob Hastings stars as everyone's favorite teenager, Archie Andrews, on part

0: one of the adventures of Archie Andrews from 1948. 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What's up, Lisa?
1: I'm so glad to be here.
0: All right, it's time now for The Chase. This was a radio series that premiered in 1952 on NBC, a psychological drama. The premise was many life situations place their subjects in a chase of one type or another. A chase for fame, a chase from peril, a chase to beat the clock, a chase to escape death. Scripts were fast-paced and starring East Coast talent. We have a broadcast for you now from July 10, 1952, called Doug Burton and a Mysterious Letter. This stars Vinton Hayworth. Let's tune in now to The Chase.
2: 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In the animal world, there is the hunter and the hunted, hound and fox, hawk and sparrow, cat and mouse. We in the topmost species have also joined the hunt. But who is to judge precisely which of us are hounds or foxes as we enter The Chase?
3: Me? I'm a writer. The name is Burton, Doug Burton. Whodunits, weird stories, creepy gimmicks, stuff like that. Never heard of me? Well, naturally. I write like crazy, but I never sell anything. I've got the biggest collection of rejection slips in the Authors League. My stuff isn't hot enough, they squawk. No excitement. Get some action into it, Burton, they keep telling me. Give it the fast 1-2 with a chase at the finish. Well, I gave it the fast 1-2 this trip, Sweetie Pie. But I didn't dream this one up. It happened. So help me, Hannah. It happened. It was in Havana, Paris with a Spanish accent. Oh, what a town. I fell into a fast 400 on a first-rate story in New York. It was a honey, Sweetie Pie, an original, with maybe a little twist here and there I stole from Ambler and E.A. Poe. It was enough to take me down to Cuba, where I figured I'd get some inspiration and new background material, but the weeks rolled by and the dough ran out and the great American whodunit didn't register. I started bumming singles from tourists, and after a while I was down to quarters, and then it was just cadging drinks. I finally ended up the way they said I'd end, a broken-down hack and a dirty guayabera, leaning across a pockmarked native gin mill bar, telling the barkeep what a great book I could have written. Hemingway. Listen, I could have given Ernesto cards and spades, and that goes for Faulkner, too. Uno tro dacri, amigo, si?
4: You are a writer, senor?
3: Sure, I'm a writer.
4: Forgive the intrusion, but I could not help overhearing your conversation with the barkeep. Will you join me in a drink?
3: Well, I don't mind if I do.
4: No la quiere, Pedro. My name, senor, is Fernando.
3: Mine's Burton. I come from the States.
4: Obviously, senor. You are well known there as a writer?
3: Well, more or less.
4: And what do you write?
3: Mystery stories. Now, don't laugh. Poe wrote them, didn't he? Masterpieces. So did de Maupassant. And I got a novel in mind that'll cop the Pulitzer.
4: A mystery novel, senor?
3: Sure.
4: When will you write it?
3: Well, just as soon as I get an idea.
4: I only ask because we are both in the same profession, senor.
3: Oh, you scribble too?
4: I am a publisher.
3: A book publisher?
4: And my specialty is detective stories.
3: Holy smoke.
4: Senor?
3: I mean, whoa, what a break. The two of us meeting at a bar. Hey, this might turn out to be a deal.
4: Well, I hope so, senor. Please, my card. You must come to see me when you have something to offer.
3: Sure, I'll come. Give me a day or two, Mr. Fernando. I'll dig up a yarn.
4: I would be delighted to hear about it, Sr. Burton. By the way, do you have a card for me?
3: I just gave my last one away. But I'll give you my address. I got a room on the Malecon, number 12.
4: Numero 12. Bueno. Mm-hmm. Perhaps I will get in touch with you, Sr. Burton. It has been a pleasure to know you.
3: Oh, leaving already?
4: See, I have an important engagement with my printers.
3: Oh.
4: Ay, caramba.
3: Well, what's the trouble?
4: This letter. I was to have mailed it yesterday. But like a fool, I have forgotten and carried it with me. It's too late now to mail, and I cannot deliver it in person because of my appointment.
3: Well, you want me to do it for you, Mr. Fernando?
4: No. This is too important. It is a letter to one of my clients.
3: Oh, come on. Let me have it. I'll be careful.
4: Can you leave right now?
3: I've got nothing else to do.
4: You are very obliging, senor, and I am grateful to you. The address is on the envelope. Please make certain it is delivered promptly.
3: I'm on my way.
4: Take a taxi, senor.
3: A taxi?
4: Of course, I must pay for the fare. Here is $5, Senor Burton.
3: Oh, that's okay.
4: No, please, you must accept it. And let me thank you once again. Why not drop into my office? I should be there in perhaps 1 hour. We can discuss a projected story, and it is quite possible we can make a tentative deal.
3: Oh, I'll be there, Mr. Fernando. You can count on it.
4: And I will be waiting for you, Senor, after the letter is delivered.
3: He passed me a narrow manila envelope sealed on both ends with wax and addressed to a Senora Natasha Vashnik. Then he pushed a fiver in my hand and left the bar. I finished my drink and hit the street, but instead of hailing a cab, I figured I might as well take the bus and eat for a couple of days on the difference. That was when I got my first hint that the errand he'd sent me on had a label marked Lousy. In Havana, a bus is called a Wawa, and it shouldn't happen to a dog. The chassis is put together with scotch tape and chewing gum, and the passengers are packed in like anchovies, breathing down each other's throats. I was jammed into the rear with a garlic-smelling boy on one side and a fat duena on the other, while right behind me was a guy I didn't notice until I felt his fingers frisk the pocket in my pants.
1: Hey!
5: Well, excuse me.
3: You're looking for something, mister?
5: It was a mistake. I assure you, the bus is so crowded.
3: You were trying to pick my pocket.
5: Oh, no, my friend, you're in error.
3: I got half a mind to call a cop.
5: I suggest, my friend, that you keep the other half on something else.
3: He had a German accent and a thick red beard. But the most significant part of this gorilla's personality was the point of a knife he held pressed against my spine. For a second, my throat went dry. Then the bus gave a lurch and I was thrown forward through the mob, putting 3 or 4 people between us. As the bus stopped, I jumped and I was running up the avenue while Redbeard was still trying to push his way through the crowd. I figured him for a dip with an eye on my poke, but half an hour later, I knew my wallet wasn't what Redbeard had been interested in.
6: See?
3: Senora Vashnik?
6: See?
3: I got a letter for you.
6: A letter for me. How nice. Please come in.
3: She had a Russian accent and a shape she didn't get from eating borscht. And when she smiled and showed her pretty dimples, it made me feel like warbling, "Oh, Chichornia." She led me into an overfurnished living room and pointed to a table and 3 chairs. I sat down on one of them. She took another, while the third was occupied by a dozing Maltese cat who raised his fur and spat as soon as he laid eyes on me.
6: Quiet, Boris. He is not used to strangers. Signora...
3: Burton. Doug Burton.
6: On America? No?
3: Yeah.
6: You say you have a letter?
3: Right here.
6: But it was very kind of you to deliver it. You must stay and have a drink.
3: Well, I've got an appointment.
6: Just one, Mr. Burton.
3: For the road.
6: For the road. Rum blanco, da?
3: Yeah, suits me fine.
6: Boris, be quiet. You must be nice to our guest, Boris. And mind your manners. Here you are, Mr. Burton. Good health?
3: Thank you. Oh, I'm sorry.
6: Oh, it was my fault.
3: I spilled some liquor on your carpet.
6: No matter. Drink up, Mr. Burton. Boris. Boris, keep away from there. Boris!
3: When I spilled the drink, the cat stretched himself, then jumped down to the floor. Before she could stop him, he was lapping at the liquor, his tongue darting in and out like a thirsty barfly. 5 seconds later, he let out a whine, and his tongue stopped moving. Then his eyes glazed like 2 marbles, his tail started to quiver, and he slowly rolled over on his back, his legs stiff in the air, stone dead. Your cat!
6: Boris.
3: What was in that drink you gave me?
6: Drink?
3: The cat lapped it up and it finished him.
6: But you must be mistaken.
3: Mistaken? Look at him. That drink was poisoned, lady. You don't mind if we swap?
6: What are you doing?
3: You drink mine and I'll drink yours, baby.
6: But this is ridiculous.
3: Is it?
6: And I am giving the orders here. You are going to finish your drink, Mr. Burton.
3: Oh. At the point of a gun.
6: You have your choice. The drink or a bullet in your stubborn head.
3: Well, what's the big idea? Why pick on me? I never even saw you before I came here with that letter.
6: And I will make sure, Mr. Burton, that you will never see me again. Drink or I shoot.
3: It was crazy. I deliver a letter to a dame I never met, and she tries to dose me with cyanide. Then she pulls a rod as big as a cannon and shoves it in my face. And she wasn't waiting too long for me to make up my mind, either. A glass of poison or a slug. I had my choice. You must be nuts, lady.
6: Drink, I tell you. No? Then I shoot.
3: I grabbed the letter, then kicked over the table a split second before she fired. She was on the floor, groping for the gun when I dived through an open window and tore up the street. I was still trying to figure what hit me when I glanced up at a lamppost sign and saw I was on Avenida Calzado, the address on Senor Fernando's card. His number was 87, and I was in front of 96. 95 was a butcher shop. 89 was a laundry, and a moment later I saw that what should have been number 87 was an empty lot. I stood there like an idiot looking across the open space, then pulled out the letter. But as I started to crack the sealing wax with my fingernail, I heard footsteps behind me, and I turned and met Herr Redbeard again, face to face.
5: This is a coincidence, my friend.
3: You think so?
5: Imagine us meeting here on an empty street.
3: It's a small world.
5: May I trouble you?
3: For what?
5: The letter, my friend.
3: What letter?
5: The manila envelope you just put in your shirt.
3: You sound anxious, Barbarossa.
5: I am, my friend, most anxious. Anxious enough to use this knife.
3: That won't be necessary.
5: I was hoping you would be reasonable.
3: Well, you've been looking for it, and now you can have it.
1: In your pussy!
3: I nailed him on the kisser, only it wasn't solid. He staggered back, but not completely out. I saw his hand go for his pocket and a knife blade flashed, but I was on my way before he could get himself to lunge. This time I wasn't fresh and my wind was bad, while he was only 20 yards behind me and gaining fast. As I turned the corner, I saw a double pair of glass doors under an awning on my left, and I ducked inside to find myself in a tourist dine and dance joint called the Capitolio. I went through the lobby just as he came after me through the door and reached the main patio of the restaurant. The dance floor was out in the open, jammed with tourists, and as I snaked my way along the sides, I glanced back and saw Redbeard behind me casing the crowd. At that point, I stopped at a table, pulled an overweight dame right out of a chair, and tried to lose myself by doing a rumba through the mob.
7: Well, I declare.
3: Remember me?
7: Well, you must be out of your mind, young man.
3: The name's Doug Burton. I'm a friend of your husband's.
7: You are?
3: Oh, you must remember.
7: Oh, well, I must say I have a very poor memory for faces.
3: Oh, but I haven't, especially a face like yours.
7: Oh, you're very flattering, Mr. Burton. I'm sure my husband will be delighted. Well, we just arrived in Havana this morning, and we don't know a soul. But I was worried. Oh, no, I told Orville that we'd meet someone. I declare.
3: I thought it might be better if we danced on the other side.
7: Well, you needn't have pulled me that way. Why are you looking around like that? Oh, now, really, Mr. Burton, are you quite sure we've met before? Our name is Owens.
3: Oh, no doubt about it. Let's dance over there near the kitchen door.
7: The kitchen door? Oh, there's Orville. He just stepped out to make a phone call. Come back to the table with me, Mr. Burton. He'll be so happy to see you.
3: Keep dancing, lady.
7: But my husband...
3: Keep dancing and shut up. Her mouth popped open like a fish out of water, but my mind was something else. Old Redbeard was moving across the floor, one hand in his pocket and his eyes glued to mine.
7: Oh, that man! Stop him! He's got a knife! Stop him!
3: I was halfway through the kitchen when she started to yell, and the confusion on the dance floor gave me a 30-second start. That was all I needed to grab a cab and direct him to my roach-ridden flat on the Malecón. As I climbed the stairs, I tried to put the thing together in my mind, but it just wouldn't make sense. The answer, I thought, must be inside the manila envelope. and I was planning on having a look just as soon as I reached my room, but I hadn't figured on unexpected company when I opened my door.
4: Señor Burton.
3: Surprised, Fernando?
4: A little. I must confess.
3: Why? Didn't you expect to see me alive again?
4: Señor, I...
3: Don't señor me, you double-crossing weasel. They tried to poison me, shoot me, and stick a knife in my liver. I've been chased from one end of Havana to the other, and now I'm finding out why.
4: Señor, please, you are joking me.
3: Stand still.
4: I'm not armed, señor. I have no weapons.
3: Then start making with the answers.
4: What would you like to know?
3: You're no book publisher.
4: Agreed, señor.
3: You sent me up to that Russian dame, and she tried to kill me.
4: Also agreed.
3: Why?
4: You were taking my place, señor. You see, if I had delivered the letter, she would have killed me. This was a very uncomfortable thought. So I sent you in my place, naturally.
3: Naturally?
4: I was warned, señor, that the bearer of that letter would be automatically liquidated. So he would be unable to ever identify the lady again. I have a great love of life, señor, and I decided to give you the honor of dying in my place.
3: Thanks.
4: Don't mention it, señor.
3: And now I got a little surprise for you, sweetie pie.
4: See?
3: Mm-hmm. I'm gonna beat your brains out with a coat hanger.
4: Don't touch me, or I will call the police.
3: That'll be just dandy. I can tell them you're a housebreaker, and I set you up with a cooler just before they came.
4: I did not break into your room, señor. The door was open.
3: Which brings up another point. Why did you come here?
4: Why, señor?
3: And make the answer a good one while you still got your own teeth.
4: I just wanted to call on you, señor.
3: Come again?
4: Señor, you make big mistake.
3: Now, once more, and make it sound better this time.
4: Don't hit me again. I tell you all, I came here to see if you had any papers. Identification, a passport, perhaps. I thought I could use it to get into the United States.
3: Pretty sure I wouldn't show up alive, weren't you?
4: Si, señor.
3: Why?
4: I told you. I knew that the man who delivered that letter would not live to talk about it. I received $500, señor. To make the delivery.
3: You turned it over to me for a fin. What's in that letter that makes it so important?
4: I don't know, señor. I was warned not to break the sealing wax.
3: Okay, let's have a look.
4: Señor?
3: Well?
4: This may not be wise.
3: You got 500 and they tried to knock me off to keep me quiet. I've written a lot of mysteries, mister, and this one takes the cake. But there's a payoff to every whodunit, and I'm getting that payoff now. He watched me like a hawk as I opened the flap and slipped out a single sheet of paper. I unfolded it, took one good look, and then stared at Fernando, too stupefied to talk. The sheet of paper I took from the envelope was completely blank. One of us must be crazy.
4: Si, señor.
3: Look at this paper.
4: I am looking, señor.
3: It's blank.
4: Si, señor.
3: You mean this envelope was worthless?
4: Perhaps.
3: And you got half a G to deliver it?
4: A joke, no?
3: No.
4: It is one of those things that cannot be explained. You cannot get blood out of a stone, señor.
3: But so... you're no stone.
4: Señor!
3: You got the answers, Fernando, and you're giving them to me.
4: No, señor. I have no answers. I have told you all. I swear I have told you...
3: He was standing near an open window, and whoever fired must have aimed from across the street. Both bullets went right between his shoulder blades, and he was dead even before he hit the floor. I didn't dare go near the window, and I knew I'd be taking a chance if I used the door. Before I even had time to turn him over, I heard footsteps coming up the stairs, and a few seconds later, Redbeard waltzed in with the gun still in his hand. Greetings.
5: We meet once again, my friend.
3: Come in and make yourself at home. Sorry, I can't introduce you to my other guest. He's indisposed.
5: I will not stay long.
3: Oh, incidentally, we've never been formally introduced.
5: This is not necessary.
3: Oh, but if you're going to shoot me, you ought to do it on a friendly basis.
5: You are a cool one, my friend.
3: The name is Burton.
5: If it'll make you feel any better, you may call me Fritz.
3: German?
5: Yeah.
3: Germans, Russians, Spaniards. This is getting to be an international Kathy Klatch.
5: The letter, please.
3: The letter?
5: Please.
3: Well, help yourself. It's on the table.
5: The envelope is on the table, but you have the paper in your pocket. Give it to me.
3: Come and get it, Fritzy.
5: Must I remove it from your body?
3: I'll make a deal with you.
5: You'll make a deal with me?
3: Mm-hmm.
5: You're forgetting that I have the gun, my friend.
3: Oh, my memory's not what it used to be.
0: That's the first portion of The Chase.
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25: The letter, no more talk.
26: It's all yours, Fritzy. Here.
27: I found out he was a sucker for a left hook the first time I clipped him, and he fell for the same lead twice. He fired as he staggered, but his shot went wild. And as he tried to catch his balance, I clamped a wrist lock on one of his arms, twisted him around, and sent him right over my shoulder in a flying mare, right through the window.
26: By the time I reached the entrance to the building, a crowd had gathered and the cops were on the way. With a corpse in my flat and another one under my awning, explanations would have been hard to come by, so I sidled around the jabbering group on the sidewalk, strolled up the street, then broke into a run as I turned the corner. There was still one party left alive who knew the score, and I headed in her direction. But this time, I didn't use the front door to get in. I climbed through a kitchen window in the back, then walked softly through the hall and found her pacing the floor in her overfurnished parlor, biting her nails in frustration. Hello again.
6: You.
26: Don't move any nearer to that desk, baby. This time I'll hold on to the artillery just to change the plot.
6: Very well. What now?
26: I got a proposition to make, Natasha.
6: Da?
26: Da. Let me in on the secret, and we share and share alike.
6: What a secret, darling?
26: The one connected with this blank sheet of paper.
6: There is no secret.
26: No?
6: You have been made the victim of a bad joke.
26: Do I look like I'm laughing?
6: That the paper in your hand is worthless, as you can see. It is merely a dummy. The real formula has long since been sold.
26: What formula?
6: You don't know?
26: I only know I'm holding the gun, baby, and you'd better talk fast.
6: I have no objection to telling you whatever you want to hear, my handsome friend.
26: Who was Fritz?
6: Fritz?
26: Mm-hmm.
6: The German. He was an agent, like I am.
26: A Russian agent?
6: I work for whoever will pay the most, my boy. And frankly, my fellow countrymen are the cheapest of the lot. Fritz was also a freelancer. And we were both after the same piece of merchandise.
26: What about Fernando?
6: Who is Fernando?
26: He was the guy who was supposed to deliver that letter to you originally.
6: Oh, yes, you took his place. He was hired to bring the letter here from Buenos Aires. He was unimportant.
26: Mm-hmm. Now we come to the jackpot question.
6: Da?
26: This blank sheet of paper.
6: I told you, it is a dummy. You are wasting your time. I have already sold the formula to a foreign power for a handsome sum.
27: And just what is the formula?
6: A bomb which will make the atom bomb and even the hydrogen bomb look like toys, my friend. It was developed by a scientist who has since, shall we say, passed away.
27: So many guys seem to be doing these days.
6: So you would be just as wise to leave and forget the whole affair. What are you looking for?
27: Just wanted to make sure this paper was worthless before I set fire to it.
6: Set fire to it now?
27: Sure.
6: Why bother to do that?
27: Maybe I'm an incipient pyromaniac. As long as the paper's useless, we get rid of it. Da?
6: No. Put the match out, you fool. Put it out.
27: As the edge of the blank sheet of paper started to burn, her face turned green, and she almost scorched her fingers off trying to reach the flame. Just an inch or two was damaged by the time I doused it, and as she stood there glaring at me, livid, I noticed something else. The edge of the paper that was nearest the fire wasn't blank anymore. Well, what have we here?
6: Now you have all the answers you require.
27: Hey, not a bad gimmick. The paper's been chemically treated. Heat brings out the invisible ink.
6: So?
27: It looks as though I'm holding all the aces now, baby.
6: But not for long. I do have an ace, my friend, with a gun in his hand, who's standing right behind you.
25: Don't turn. Take his revolver, Natasha.
6: Da.
25: The formula, too.
6: Da.
25: Now step aside.
6: Don't shoot, Ivan. Not here.
25: Then where?
6: The goat field. We can leave him there.
25: The car, Natasha. Let us get this over with. Quickly.
27: I was cornered and I knew it, so I didn't say a word. They shoved me outside to a closed sedan and dumped me in the back, while Natasha drove and he held the rod against my ribs. 15 minutes later, we reached an open garbage dump, with nothing and no one in sight except two goats.
25: Wait here, Natasha.
6: Hurry, Ivan.
25: You, Mark.
27: Yeah, this place smells like a sewer.
25: The odor will not trouble you for very long.
27: Can't we talk this over?
25: There is nothing to say. We've gone far enough. Stop here.
27: Before you pull that trigger, you might satisfy my curiosity.
25: In regard to what?
27: That paper in your pocket. How much will you get for it?
25: As much as the market will bear.
27: A couple of thousand?
25: Dozens for this? The price will be in millions.
27: And you've got the only copy?
25: Duh. Here in my hand.
6: Ivan, hurry!
25: I'll be with you in a moment, Natasha. Just as soon as I feed our friend the goats.
27: Hey, don't look that hungry! I took the only chance I had left and lunged for the gun, but this trip my luck didn't hold completely. I felt the sting and heat of the slug as it passed right through my shoulder, but I managed to get one arm and a stranglehold around his throat. He dropped the gun in surprise as he struggled for air, and I could feel the last of my strength begin to leave when his windpipe snapped. He was flat on his back as I turned to face Natasha, who had left the car. And I knew I was even too weak to hold her off as she tried to tear me apart with her fingernails. But she wasn't watching me or her sidekick. She was staring at one of the goats, a stunned expression in her eyes and her jaw hanging open like a lavalier.
6: The paper.
27: He was holding it in his hand. Where is it?
6: The goat. Look.
27: The paper had slipped from Ivan's hand as we struggled, and it had blown a few feet away across the dump. One of the goats had started to chew it, and I turned just in time to see him munch the last of it and swallow it whole. Well, that's the story, sweetie pie, except for an addenda or two. The Russian recovered, and they jailed him as a foreign spy along with Natasha, while I holed up in my flat and worked like mad. I put the entire yarn on paper, twist for crazy twist, and sent it to New York for publication. And this is the topper, the thing that's got me nuts. My story just came back to me, as usual, with a rejection slip pinned to the flyleaf marked, Unbelievable.
1: In the animal world, there is the hunter and the hunted, hound and fox, hawk and sparrow, cat and mouse. We in the topmost species have also joined the hunt, But who is to judge precisely which of us are hounds or foxes as we enter The Chase? The Chase was created and written for the National Broadcasting Company by Lawrence Klee. In tonight's cast were Vinton Hayworth, Jan Miner, Louis Van Ruten, and Roger DeCoven. Next week, a suspenseful story involving a song from the grave and a man who tried to escape from his conscience on The Chase. The Chase was directed and transcribed by Dan Sutter. Fred Collins speaking.
0: And that's The Chase from July 10th, 1952, with Doug Burton and A Mysterious Letter, starring Vinton Hayworth. Also in that cast, Jan Miner, who is Madge. You're soaking in it, the dishwashing liquid Palmolive woman.
2: I remember the commercial so well.
0: Remember those?
2: I do.
0: Yeah, Jan Miner was in that cast. Louis Van Ruten and Roger DeCoven, with Fred Collins doing the announcing. It's heard on NBC. Time now for Archie Andrews, a teenage sitcom adapted from the very popular comic strip by Bob Montana. Came to NBC Radio and Mutual Radio in 1943 until 1953. 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
2: Oh, I thought it was going to be Aroma Wines.
0: Yeah. No.
2: Spam?
0: No. Well, you love Spam.
2: Right.
0: I know you're
2: so those
0: big,
2: are all on the list.
0: Big meat eater. I know that for sure. And Archibald Archie Andrews was the only child of Mary and Fred Andrews. He lived in Riverdale and attended Riverdale High. His two main crushes were on Veronica Lodge and Betty Cooper, his best friend, Jughead Jones. Now, Charles Mullins was radio's first Archie Andrews. Then Jack Grimes, Burt Boyar, and Bob Hastings took over. Now, Bob Hastings probably best remembered as radio's Archie. Let's tune in to a broadcast now from December 4th, 1948. He gets a job at the drugstore, part one of The Adventures of Archie Andrews.
3: Hello?
4: Hello, Jughead. This is Archie. Come over right away. It's a matter of life or death.
3: Oh, relax, Archie. Relax.
5: Yes, here he is again, the youngster. Millions of readers of Archie Comics magazine know and love so well. Archie Andrews, all in jail.
7: For our weekly visit to Riverdale. It's Saturday morning as we look in on the Andrews family, and we find Mr. and Mrs. Andrews in the kitchen having breakfast.
3: More coffee, Fred? Fred, I said more coffee. Fred Andrews, did you hear me?
8: Coffee. No, thanks, dear. I don't have time. I'll be leaving for the office in a minute.
3: Leaving for the office? On a Saturday?
8: Yes, dear. I have to go in today because...
3: Oh, good morning, Dad.
8: Oh, morning, Archie. Mary,
3: good morning,
8: I have
3: Mom.
8: To...
3: Good morning, dear.
8: Mary,
3: how's everyone this morning?
8: Fine. Mary,
3: Dad, can I see you about something?
8: Archie, I'm trying to talk to your mother. Do you mind?
3: Gee, Dad, I'm sorry. I just wanted to ask you something.
8: But it'll just have to wait till I'm through explaining to your mother why I'm going to the office today.
3: Okay, Dad, okay.
8: Okay.
3: Okay.
8: Archie!
3: All right, Dad, all right.
8: All right. Now, Mary, as I was about to say before I was so rudely interrupted, I'm going to the office today because I had to see Bob Lodge about a very important deal.
3: Oh, really?
8: Yes, I've been after the old sourpuss for 2 weeks now to try to get that order.
3: Well, what's the trouble, dear?
8: Well, every time I've tried to see the old goat, he hasn't been feeling well. So he said come in today.
3: Oh, I see.
8: And now, Archie, what did you want to ask me about?
3: Well, Dad, it's about Christmas.
8: Well, what about Christmas?
3: Well, it's only a few weeks away, you know.
8: Archie, I know that perfectly well, and I'll get to the point.
3: Well, Dad, the point is money.
8: Money?
3: Uh-huh.
8: What about money?
3: I don't have any.
8: That doesn't make the least bit of difference. What? You, no money. You mean you have no money to buy Christmas presents with?
3: Well, not a penny, Dad. Somehow I forgot all about saving up for Christmas this year.
8: Oh, fine. Well, Archie, before this goes any further, let me say that the answer is no. You'll get no extra money from me.
3: Oh, but, Dad, I have
8: I know that may sound hard-hearted, But the fact remains, when I was a boy your age, young man, I didn't go to my father for money.
6: Who did you go to?
8: I went to my mother.
25: You didn't know.
8: I didn't go to anyone.
6: You didn't?
8: No, I didn't. I went out and hoed my own row. That's what I did. I hoed my own row, and I expect you to do the same.
6: But I can't.
8: Why not?
6: No hoe.
8: Oh, right. Right. Archie, you don't need a hoe. That's a figure of speech, meaning I earned my own money, made my own way in the world, like any man should.
6: But, Dad,
8: Archie, nothing you can say will change my mind. Christmas or not, you get no money from me for presents. There's still plenty of time for you to earn some money between now and Christmas.
6: But, Dad, I
8: no buts
6: money,
8: about
6: I...
8: it. No buts. And I have to get to the office now. Goodbye, dear. Goodbye, Archie.
6: Oh, but, Dad, wait, Dad, I gotta have some money. Gee whiz, now, how do you like that?
9: Now, Archie, your father's right.
6: Wait, huh?
9: It's your own fault you haven't been saving for Christmas, and there's still plenty of time to earn some money working on Saturdays or after school.
6: But, Mom, where am I going to find a job now? Where? Just tell me where.
9: Well, since you ask, Fudd's Drugstore is one place.
6: Huh?
9: Yes, I was in the drugstore just yesterday, and Mr. Fudd told me he was looking for a boy to run errands and help around the store.
6: Gee whiz, he is?
9: Yes, he said he'd pay 15 or 20 a week for the right boy.
6: 15 or 20 a week? You mean dollars?
9: Yes, dear, dollars.
6: Oh, boy. Oh, boy. Oh, boy. Why, Mom, I'd only have to work for 2 weeks and I'd have more money than I'd know what to do with. $15 or $20. Why, I could get all kinds of presents for everyone. Why, I could get that and I...
9: Archie, if you're interested in that job, I suggest you go down and see Mr. Fudd instead of sitting here spending money you haven't earned yet.
6: Mom, I'm on my way right now. And you know something, Mom?
9: What?
6: If I get that job, you get an extra Christmas present for being my agent.
10: Yes, can I help you?
6: Oh, hello, Mr. Fudd. I understand you're looking for a boy.
10: Yes?
6: Oh, yes, yes.
10: I'm looking for someone to work around the store. Someone alert, industrious, ambitious, clever, polite, sincere, and honest. Do you know anyone like that?
6: Oh, sure I do. Jughead Jones, No, Mr. Fudd, I mean me.
10: You? You want to work in my drugstore?
6: Uh-huh.
10: Well, what's your name?
6: Archie. Archie Andrews.
10: I see. Well, Arthur, do you know anything about the drugstore business?
6: Oh, of course I do, Mr. Fudd. I've been taking medicine for years.
10: Fine. Look, Alfred, we get lots of people in here with minor complaints who don't know just what they want. Would you know what to do for them?
6: Oh, sure I would.
10: Well, suppose a man came in here with a pain in the neck. What would you do?
6: Well, I'd wait on his wife first and then see what he wants.
10: Good. Wait on... No! I'm talking about a real pain in the neck, not his wife.
6: Oh, well, in that case, I'd sell him some aspirin.
10: Aspirin? Oh, that's very good.
6: Yes.
10: Well, now suppose a man came in here who couldn't stop sneezing. What would you say?
6: Gesundheit.
10: Yes. No. He wants something to stop his sneezing.
6: Oh, well, I'd give him some nose drops.
10: Fine. Now suppose someone came in here wanting something for chronic intestinal gastritis. What would you recommend?
6: Oh, in that case, I tell him to... Chronic what?
10: Chronic intestinal gastritis.
6: Chronic intestinal gastritis. Well, I tell him that... Chronic intestinal gastritis?
10: Yes, chronic intestinal gastritis.
6: Yes, that's what I thought you said. Well, I tell him to go to the drugstore down the street.
10: Fine, go to the drug...
6: No!
10: You give him some bicarbonate of soda for an upset stomach.
6: Oh, is that what he has?
10: Yes, that's what he has. Well, I can see you have a lot to learn. But if you want the job, why... I'm willing to try you for a day and see how it works out.
6: Gee whiz, you mean I can have the job?
10: On trial, yes. You can start right now. I've got to make up an important prescription, so you take care of the front of the store.
6: Oh, yes, sir. I'll take good care of it, Mr. Fudd. Don't you worry, sir.
10: Well, I'll try not to. But remember, Albert, if you get into any trouble, just call me.
6: Yes, Mr. Fudd, but the name is Archie, not Albert.
10: What's that, Alexander?
6: Nothing, Mr. Fudd, nothing. Alexander, Arthur, Albert, Alfred. Oh, well, what's the difference? I got the job, and if I make good today, I'll have enough money for Christmas presents. Oh, gee whiz, here comes my first customer. Oh, gee whiz, Jughead.
10: Who'd you expect? Dr. Kildare?
11: No, Jughead, but I didn't expect you either. What are you doing here?
10: Never mind what I'm doing here. What are you doing behind that counter?
11: I work here.
10: You work here?
11: Yes, Jug, I just got the job a minute ago. I'm earning my Christmas money this way. But tell me, Jug, what did you want anyway?
10: Well, I came in here because I got a cinder in my eye, and I wanted to have it taken out. But if you're working here, I think I'll leave the cinder in.
11: Jughead, don't be silly. Why, I can take a little cinder out.
10: No, sir, nothing doing.
11: Jughead, I'm surprised at you. Don't you have confidence in me? Don't you believe in me? Don't you trust me?
10: In one word, Archie. No.
11: Oh, fine. Well, okay, Jughead. But if you ever come in here wanting sodas on credit, I won't trust you either.
10: Jughead, you mean you have charge of the soda fountain, too?
11: When Mr. Fudd is busy, I certainly do.
10: Oh, the heck with the cinder. Give me a double chocolate malt.
11: Now, Jughead, don't be funny. If you have a cinder in your eye, it should be taken out before it inflames the eye.
10: Well,
11: now, come on. Why, I can take it out easy as anything. Just take one of these little sticks with some cotton on the end. Take the cinder right out for you.
10: But, Archie, I don't think...
11: Jug, now, tilt your head back a little.
10: Archie, I...
11: Jug, quit arguing and keep your eye open while I run this cotton around the end.
10: Archie, will you...
11: Jug, hold still for half a minute and I'll get...
10: There we are, Jughead. Now, I've got the cinder out. Okay, now put my eye back.
11: Jug, don't be funny. Now, that didn't hurt the least bit, and you know it. How does your eye feel now?
10: Well, okay, I guess. But who's your friend?
11: My friend? Jug, what are you... Oh, boy. Jug, what happened to your eye?
10: What do you mean?
11: Well, I don't know, but one of your eyes is looking right at me, and the other one is looking over my shoulder.
10: And there's nobody standing next to you?
11: No, Jug, that's me. Well, just look in this mirror and see for yourself.
10: Okay, I... Oh! Archie, is that me?
11: Yes, Jug.
10: Your eyes are all crossed up.
11: Jughead,
10: don't... You're perfectly good when I come in here.
11: Jughead,
10: now look at me, Ben Turpin. I just can't tell whether I'm coming or going.
11: Jug, will you...
10: I'll kill you. I'll have you arrested. I'll put you in jail.
11: Jug, please be...
10: I want justice, an eye for an eye.
11: Jughead, will you please be quiet?
10: Who, me?
11: Yes, you. Now, Jug, if you'll just calm down for a minute, I'm sure we can do something to
10: fix... What's going on here? What's going on here?
11: Oh, boy, Mr. Fudge.
10: Something cockeyed's going on here.
12: Arthur, what is all this noise about?
11: Well, Mr. Fudge, I can explain. This is my friend Jughead, and he came in here a minute ago with a cinder in his eye, and, well, I was taking it out, and his eye got twisted around, and, well, he can't get it back in place.
12: Oh, good heavens. Young man, let me see your eyes.
10: Oh, okay. Oh! What you slap me for?
12: Well, young man, I just...
10: What kind
12: of young man?
10: They made me cross-eyed and then they beat me up.
11: Jughead, will you please shut up?
10: Who, me?
11: Yes, you. Mr. Fudd slapped you for a reason. Your eye went right back into place.
10: He was, it did?
11: Yes, it did. Now, look in this mirror again.
10: He was... Oh, boy. I'm beautiful again.
11: Yes, Jug, you're beautiful again. Mr. Fudd, I'm awfully sorry I caused all this trouble.
12: Well, I should think you would be. Abraham, I'm afraid I'm going to have to let you go.
11: Oh, but Mr. Fudd, no, I need the job. Please, please, I won't get into any more trouble, I promise.
12: I'm sorry,
11: and if you let me stay, why, Jughead will work here, too, for nothing.
10: What? Yeah, I'll be glad to work here for nothing.
11: What?
10: Now, listen, Archie,
11: Jug, be quiet. Just think, Mr. Fudd, you'll have an assistant clerk and an errand boy, all for the price of one.
12: Well, all right, Andy. I'll give you one more chance. But I've got to get that prescription finished so you stay out of trouble, you hear?
11: Oh, yes, Mr. Fudd, yes, I will. And thanks a lot.
10: Gee whiz, Archie, what's the big idea of telling him I'd work here for nothing?
11: Jughead, I only told him that. But as long as I stay here on trial, I'll give you half of my salary.
10: Oh, okay. That's better. That's much better. How much is your salary?
11: Well, while I'm on trial, nothing.
0: And that's the first portion of The Adventures of Archie Andrews from December 4th, 1948. Archie gets a job at the drugstore, starring Bob Hastings. More of Hollywood 360 after these words.
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0: Well, next time, it's the conclusion to The Adventures of Archie Andrews from 1948. Then we'll tune into Judy Garland starring in Suspense from 1946. That's next time here on Hollywood 360. We'll see you then.

0: scientism. I haven't started with an answer, and I'm looking for a question that fits it. I'm here to ask the questions. We'll figure out the answers as we go along, but if you don't ask the questions, you're not going to get any answers. That was a Tony Robbins thing back in the 80s, wasn't it? The secret, you know, and you have to say it with giant teeth, too. It almost looked like a Monty Python animation. But Tony Robbins back in the day, wasn't that his thing? The secret to getting good answers is asking good questions. Well, okay, can we get you into the newsrooms of America there, Tony? Just saying. I mean, I'm not saying you got to know news, but maybe you teach them to ask good questions. Just wrote a piece for the Daily Signal, hopefully it publishes today, pointing to how the news networks, in an effort to cozy up to, and I'll give you more of my theory as to why the guild is off the cage for some of the folks, the longtime operators in D.C. like Mark Warner, who have found themselves being treated like mere mortals by these news anchors. How dare they? Who do these people think they are? We'll get into all of that for you. But you can't do first thing today without running down your first things. U.S. and Saudi Arabia, as we told you, signed a civilian nuclear cooperation agreement Wednesday that clears the way for American companies to participate in the kingdom's planned nuclear energy program while strengthening economic and strategic ties between the longtime allies. Chris Wright, Energy Secretary, and Saudi Energy Minister Prince Abdulaziz bin Salman signed the 1-2-3 agreement. Secretary of State Marco Rubio, on his way to Manila for the Asian Pacific Summit, said the deal signed by the U.S. would not lead to weapons proliferation. The U.S. is not, he said, in quoting, any agreement with a country in the world that leads to the risk of nuclear weapons proliferation. U.S. military announced Wednesday it conducted the 12th night of strikes against the Iranian Revolutionary Guard Corps' ability to cause trouble along the Strait of Hormuz as it looks to seek to regain control entirely over those waters. CIA Director John Ratcliffe met with the new head of Israel's Mossad spy agency in Washington to discuss the war in Iran and negotiation over Tehran's nuclear program. Roman Goffman's visit marked his first trip to Washington since taking over at Mossad. Pakistan has reportedly asked the United States for a $10 billion loan they call an exchange stabilization facility. If approved, it could provide a lifeline to the economy in Pakistan. The request to U.S. Treasury Secretary Scott Bessent at Islamabad said it's seeking a bilateral exchange stabilization support facility between the U.S. and Pakistani government worth $10 billion with maturity of up to 5 years. And Secretary of War Pete Hegseth said he ended military partnerships with Ivy League schools like Brown and has instead worked out deals with the University of North Carolina and Virginia Tech for fellowships served to expand their leadership. On September 11th, we'll be broadcasting to you on location from the Flight 93 Memorial in Shanksville, Pennsylvania. And this on-location special broadcast and coverage will be brought to you in part by the Heritage Guide to Historic Sites.
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6: Hi, everybody. I'm Jack Hanna. 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

0: 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So let's say
1: $1 million.
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0: to the United States to do so.
1: Secretary of State Marco Rubio met Russian Foreign Minister Sergei Lavrov at the ASEAN summit in the Philippines. We're not being given many details, but it was expected Secretary Rubio would try to revive efforts to end the war in Ukraine. A State Department spokesman confirmed the two men discussed efforts to conclude that conflict. In a statement, Foreign Minister Lavrov said he reaffirmed Russia's readiness for a diplomatic and political settlement. Russia wants to go back to proposals put forward by Presidents Trump and Putin when they met in Alaska last August. Jonathan Savage, Fox News.
2: A disaster in India. A tunnel under construction collapsed after an explosion, killing at least 22 workers. About two dozen others are feared trapped, but making a rescue difficult for crews trying to get to them, mud and water and toxic fumes. Ford is recalling SUVs, nearly 400,000 of them.
3: The problem is with Ford's easy entry seats, which are features of certain 2020 to 2026 Ford Explorers and 2020 to 2027 Lincoln Aviators, which may include a defect that could cause the seat to tip or slide unexpectedly while the vehicle is in motion, increasing the risk of injury to a passenger during a crash. Ford says it's unaware of any injuries related to the issue. Gary Baumgarten, Fox News.
2: On Wall Street, stock futures are falling more than 200 points for the Dow. In baseball, the Boston Red Sox extended their winning streak to a team record tying 15 games, beating Baltimore. But in the second game of a doubleheader, the Orioles won, ending the Sox streak. I'm Dave Anthony. This is Fox News.
4: 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John Stewart speaking, and Stormwatch 9 has a decent forecast for us. There'll be some showers coming up, and we'll find out about it. We'll lay the latest from the financial world, the entertainment world, an interview or two, and, of course, the latest news and headlines on your one and only First Look.
5: New Hampshire public schools grapple with funding challenges, declining enrollments, and increasing fiscal scrutiny from voters. Some metrics suggest that the schools continue to perform well nationally. But measuring a school's success is a complicated task, and in a 61-page report released last month, the State Accountability System Task Force issued sweeping suggestions to overhaul how schools are assessed by the state by building in new data points such as science testing scores and five-year graduation rates, and providing more support to struggling districts through state funds and inter-school peer reviews. The goal, administrators say, is to move away from a system that incentivizes checking boxes and toward one that inspires improvements and collaboration. Dartmouth College's medical school is responding to a lawsuit from the U.S. Department of Education over alleged racial discrimination in admissions, saying it remains confident in its process. The Department of Education said Tuesday it has launched an investigation into the Geisel School of Medicine for alleged racial discrimination in admissions. The department says it's part of an initiative to end what it calls diversity, equity, and inclusion in higher education. Four other schools are also under investigation. In a statement yesterday, a Dartmouth College spokesperson said the school stands by its mission and its process. The University of New Hampshire is getting an $8 million grant to study ticks, the diseases they spread, and the environments they thrive in. The grant from the National Science Foundation comes at a time when concern is high about tick-borne illnesses and the spread of additional tick species into the region. Recent research shows that ticks are also showing up in cities along the East Coast, not just in wooded areas. The funding will focus on three tick species found in New Hampshire: the black-legged or deer tick, the American dog tick, and the winter tick, which has major effects on moose and wildlife health. Researchers will investigate how ticks survive, spread, and transmit disease by setting up 22 stations across the state. New York Congresswoman Alexandria Ocasio-Cortez heads the field of prospective Democratic candidates in the 2028 New Hampshire presidential primary, followed closely by former Secretary of Transportation Pete Buttigieg.

0: Ocasio-Cortez draws much of her support from self-described socialists and progressives, while support for Buttigieg is spread about evenly among progressives, liberals, and moderates. Vice President J.D. Vance continues to lead on the Republican side, though Secretary of State Marco Rubio has closed the gap significantly over the past few months. Vance's support comes mainly from conservatives, while Rubio gets more of his support from moderates and libertarians. Secretary of State David Scanlon says he thinks it's appropriate that he give a legislative leadership briefing on the upcoming midterm elections and election integrity and safety in the Granite State. It comes after Democratic leaders in the House and Senate asked him to address questions they posed in a letter to him on Tuesday, asking to ensure that elections in the state are protected from federal overreach. Scanlon has maintained that elections in New Hampshire are secure and the sole purview of each state, and he's resisted efforts by the federal government to seize voter information through the courts. He told InDepthNH.org yesterday that his office has been working hard to make sure the election goes smoothly. SNAP enrollment dropped by about 3% in New Hampshire from June 2025 to June 2026, according to the Department of Health and Human Services. The Supplemental Nutrition Assistance Program, commonly referred to as food stamps, provides money for people with food insecurity to spend on groceries. Last summer's federal reconciliation bill significantly restricted the program, barring most legal immigrants from getting benefits, implementing more stringent work requirements, and making states take on an increased share of the costs in future years. Compared to the rest of the country and New England, the enrollment decrease in New Hampshire is low, according to the nonpartisan Center on Budget and Policy Priorities. 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
0: Changes in a new federal housing law could make aid for disaster recovery in Vermont more predictable in the future. A long-term recovery program known as CDBG-DR addresses needs that aren't met by FEMA or Small Business Administration funding. The program funds are often designed to prioritize low- and moderate-income communities. Experts and former HUD officials pointed out that the law doesn't address one of the biggest sources of uncertainty in long-term disaster recovery, that is Congress's willingness to fund it and the timeline on which it does so. Vermont is not complying with the Federal Individuals with Disabilities Education Act, according to the U.S. Department of Education, and is at risk of losing millions in federal funding if it doesn't do so. The Education Department said Vermont needs intervention to come into compliance with the law, a worse status than the state had received in recent years. Vermont was one of four states that received this rating, joining New York, Maine, and New Mexico. States that receive this rating for three consecutive years may lose a portion of annual funding. An Atlanta-based oral and plastic surgeon originally from Iran appeared in federal court yesterday after being detained in Vermont following trouble at the border last month. Authorities say Dr. Shohreh Ghassemi illegally crossed the border into Derby after being denied entry at a crossing in Toronto on her way back from a conference. Jared Carter, Ghassemi's attorney, said she should never have been denied entry in the first place. Federal authorities allege she falsified her age in her identification documents. Police in Vermont and Massachusetts are looking for the public's help in locating a man whom they believe is missing and endangered. Deerfield, Massachusetts police said Zachary Stolp reportedly made statements, including some that indicated self-harm, in Brattleboro, Vermont, and left his work vehicle at work on South Main Street in South Deerfield, Massachusetts, Monday morning. Anyone with information should call Brattleboro Police at 802-257-7946.
4: Today is July 23rd. On this day in 1921, the Communist Party of China was established. In 1952, King Farouk of Egypt was overthrown by a group of army officers led by General Mohammed Naguib and Gamal Abdel Nasser. And in 1962, Jackie Robinson became the first African-American to be inducted into the National Baseball Hall of Fame. Born on this day in 1796, Swedish surgeon and composer Franz Berwald. In 1886, Swiss-German physicist and engineer Walter Schottky. And in 1936, American baseball player and sportscaster Don Drysdale. Dying on this day in 1885, the 18th President of the United States, Ulysses S. Grant. In 1973, American World War I fighter ace and race car driver Eddie Rickenbacker. And in 2002, Australian-English actor Leo McKern.
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7: The Red Sox super 15-game win streak ended last night, 5-1 to the Orioles. Sox just did not have it. Baltimore scored 4 times in the first inning. From the Red Sox, a rare no response. Chad Tracy.
8: They were riding the wave, enjoying it, you know, and feeding off the fans. 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With
7: Sox manager Chad Tracy, the on-the-field leader of this team during this incredible 15-game stretch, Wilson Contreras. post-game.
9: I wanted everybody to feel proud of what we did. 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
11: A lot of sunshine and very comfortable air for the next several days. Temperatures today only between 75 and 80 with a breeze out of the west and northwest, which drops off tonight. Highs today will be in the 70s, but tonight we only drop back into the low and mid 50s. Looks like we'll be back near 80 with sunshine Friday. Low and mid 80s with sunshine. Still very comfortable air going into the weekend. From the Stormwatch 9 Weather Center, I'm meteorologist Kevin Skorupa.
12: A high school on the Seneca Nation Indian Reservation in New York State is testing an artificially intelligent humanoid robotic teaching assistant. Created by the Toronto-based Realbotics company, Sally, as it's called, is designed to be a classroom tool but not replace human teachers. Its AI system is intended to allow it to have ongoing conversations with individual students, helping them to learn while reducing workloads for classroom teachers. Eben Brown, Fox News.
13: WNBA Commissioner Kathy Engelbert held a virtual meeting with WNBA Players Union leaders Tuesday, a call which originated at the union's request. Although there are methods in place to help players with social media harassment, including possible investigations, the league said in a statement it's committed to enhancing those measures. One possible step? More accountability from tech companies and streamlined conversations with law enforcement. Players have been sharing threats they've received on social media recently, including a racial slur aimed at the Las Vegas Aces, Chelsea Gray. Kevin Uretzky, Fox News.
14: William Shatner and his daughter, Melanie Shatner Gretsch, are speaking out for the first time about how they both battled and beat stage 4 cancer. The pair, now both cancer-free, revealed to People magazine that Gretsch, who is 61, was diagnosed with breast cancer in 2022 after discovering a lump. A year later, the 95-year-old Shatner discovered a lump near his ear that turned out to be stage 4 melanoma that spread to his lungs and brain. Gretsch said she underwent multiple rounds of chemo, but admitted she was more concerned with Shatner's health. The Star Trek icon had surgery to remove the tumor and then underwent 2 years of immunotherapy to target the cancer. Michelle Polino, Fox News.
15: About 135,000 people are expected to attend this year's San Diego Comic-Con, and some big names are coming. Marvel Studios is returning for the first time in 2 years on the heels of its Avengers Doomsday ticket release this week. Apple TV Plus has a two-hour showcase set for Saturday, and DC Comics has a throwback 1950s-inspired booth and citywide scavenger hunt. There will be panels, autograph sessions, podcast tapings, cosplay meetups, and even a children's film festival. The event runs through Sunday at the San Diego Convention Center. Tanya J. Powers, Fox News.
16: They tried to make me go to rehab.
14: When Amy Winehouse arrived on the music scene, she took it by storm with her unique voice and blending of jazz, soul, and R&B. The singer catapulted into fame. Then tragically, on this date 15 years ago, the world lost Winehouse to alcohol poisoning. She was 27. Her 2006 album, Back to Black, made her a global superstar.
16: 'Cause you're my fella, my guy.
14: Earned her 5 Grammys, including Record of the Year for Rehab. In the years since, her family's Amy Winehouse Foundation has worked to help young people struggling with addiction, and her influence echoes clearly through new artists like Olivia Dean, who just won Best New Artist. Michelle Polino, Fox News.
17: A Better Life with Dr. Sanjay Gupta. There are lots of things you can measure to get an idea of how healthy you are at any given moment. Temperature, heart rate, blood pressure, just to name a few. But how about how healthy you will be and how long you're likely to live? According to a new study out of the University at Buffalo, two simple strength tests are pretty accurate at predicting longevity in older women. One is hand grip strength, and the other is how quickly people can stand up from a seated position without using their arms. By the way, I remember interviewing former President Jimmy Carter when he was quite old and being really impressed how he just popped out of the chair without using his arms. Not a lot of older people can actually do that. But I think the message here is that maintaining strength as you age is going to help you perform everyday activities, but also help you avoid injury and stay independent. I'm Dr. Sanjay Gupta, helping you live a better life.
18: My whole identity had been wrapped up in being a soldier. To have that so violently ripped from me when I was wounded, I was lost for a very long time. When Wounded Warrior Project came into my life, being around the other warriors, people that had similar experiences that I did, it was a game changer for me. Having King join the group, that was the beginning of a really good friendship.
19: It's a good time.
20: I first heard about Wounded Warrior Project through CQ. And at first I was kind of like, I don't know if I qualify. But having been a part of it, it's kind of taught me that it's not just the wounds that you can see, but it's those that you can't.
18: When you do something like a peer support group with Wounded Warrior Project and come together from different walks of life, man, the growth is incredible. If not for Wounded Warrior Project, I really don't think that I'd be here today.
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0: Does democracy still work in the United States? 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Most Americans are deeply unhappy with the health care system we have, to the point that the Legal Defense Fund for Luigi Mangione, the alleged killer of United Healthcare CEO Brian Thompson, raised more than $1 million, not from people who think he's innocent, but from people who think he's guilty. A government that valued the interests of voters above those of wealthy special interests would have acted long ago to make health care more affordable, yet Democrats and Republicans alike have done nothing, just as in 2008 when wealthy speculators in mortgage-backed securities caused millions of Americans to lose their homes, nothing was done to stop it. 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
24: This is House Call for Health. Avocados are the stars of a new study. It's published in the Journal of Clinical Lipidology and finds that adults with abdominal obesity who ate avocados daily for 6 months saw a beneficial reduction in LDL particles. LDL particles carry cholesterol through the bloodstream, and higher levels increase heart disease risk. Avocados contain unsaturated fats, fiber, and other properties which have been shown to reduce LDL levels. Researchers from the Penn State Department of Nutritional Sciences who led the study found about a 4% reduction in heart disease risk with daily avocado consumption. Researchers say adults with obesity tend to carry more LDL particles and that maintaining a healthy diet can help promote cardiovascular health. One avocado has around 300 calories, barely any sodium, and more than 10 grams of fiber. For more health news, go to foxnewshealth.com. House Call for Health. I'm Lisa Brady, Fox News.
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12: Would you let your kid be taught in school by a robot? A high school on the Seneca Nation Indian Reservation in New York State is now the test case for an artificially intelligent humanoid robotic teaching assistant. The device is the product of Realbotics, a Toronto-based company that's been developing such realistic-looking robots for the purposes of human companionship. Some of their other projects are to help combat senior citizen isolation, but this robot will work with school school kids, though it is designed to be a classroom tool and not a replacement for human teachers, despite being given the appearance of a young female adult and the name Sally. Sally doesn't walk around, but can move its upper body and make facial gestures. Its AI system is intended to allow it to have ongoing conversations with individual students, helping them to learn while reducing workloads for classroom teachers. With Fox on Tech, I'm Eben Brown, Fox News.
2: I'm Nicole Murray with Your Money Now. ChatGPT maker OpenAI says that its artificial intelligence system hacked into another AI company on its own in what the company called an unprecedented cyber incident. AI startup Hugging Face said last week that it had detected an intrusion into its data processing systems that it suspected was caused by an AI agent autonomously acting on its own. CNBC reports U.S. chipmaking giants Intel and Advanced Micro Devices are signing longer-term purchase commitments with Chinese server customers for data center processors as prices surge. The move highlights a broader consequence of the AI boom. Demand has spread beyond AI accelerators to memory, networking gear, and server processors. Alphabet has reported its best-ever quarter of growth for its cloud computing division, but faced investor scrutiny over a $15 billion increase in capital spending plans for this year. The search giant now expects to spend between $195 and $205 billion. Futures have dropped this morning. That's Your Money Now.
3: It's July 23rd, and this is your Fox Daily Snapshot. Today is National Vanilla Ice Cream Day, the second most popular ice cream flavor in the U.S. President Thomas Jefferson had a favorite recipe for vanilla ice cream, which he jotted down during one of his many trips to France. A handwritten copy of Jefferson's vanilla ice cream recipe can be found at the Library of Congress, and on the back is a favorite cookie recipe. If you'd like to taste that ice cream, just head to the ice cream parlor at Mount Rushmore in South Dakota. They serve that exact recipe. Also on this date in 1966.
5: Strangers in the night, exchanging glances.
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3: 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I'm Tushar Saxena, and that's your Fox Daily Snapshot.
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8: Fox News, I'm CJ Papa. The U.S. military is not letting up, pounding Iran for a dozen straight nights.
9: CENTCOM says these strikes were once again focused on degrading Iran's ability to threaten vessels in the Strait of Hormuz. The Iranians have also released new statements over the past 24 hours with the country's top negotiator, Mohammad Khalipov, saying on X, if our security is not ensured, no infrastructure will be safe.
8: Fox's Trey Yinks in Tel Aviv. Speaking in the Philippines, Secretary of State Marco Rubio says Iran is begging the U.S. to make a deal, but...
26: The problem with Iran is every time they make a deal, the people that are in charge there, they either break it or they want to change it. So it looks like they're not ready to make a deal, so they're going to continue to pay a price.
8: Eastern Texas could be the next target for Tropical Storm Bertha for a second landfall at some point today. 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
0: Dartmouth College's medical school is responding to a lawsuit from the U.S. Department of Education over alleged racial discrimination in admissions. The Department of Education said Tuesday it has launched an investigation into the Geisel School of Medicine for alleged racial discrimination in admissions. The department says it's part of an initiative to end what it calls diversity, equity, and inclusion in higher education. Four other schools are also under investigation. In a statement yesterday, a Dartmouth College spokesperson said the school stands by its mission and its process. As New Hampshire public schools grapple with funding challenges, declining enrollments, and increasing fiscal scrutiny from voters, some metrics suggest that the schools continue to perform well nationally. But measuring a school's success is a complicated task, and in a 61-page report released last month, the State Accountability System Task Force issued sweeping suggestions to overhaul how schools are assessed by the state by building in new data points such as science testing scores and five-year graduation rates, and providing more support to struggling districts through state funds and inter-school peer reviews. New York Congresswoman Alexandria Ocasio-Cortez heads the field of prospective Democratic candidates in the 2028 New Hampshire presidential primary, followed closely by former Secretary of Transportation Pete Buttigieg. Ocasio-Cortez draws much of her support from self-described socialists and progressives, while support for Buttigieg is spread about evenly among progressives, liberals, and moderates. Vice President J.D. Vance continues to lead on the Republican side, though Secretary of State Marco Rubio has closed the gap significantly over the past few months. Vance's support comes mainly from conservatives, while Rubio gets more of his support from moderates and libertarians. The University of New Hampshire is getting an $8 million grant to study ticks, the diseases they spread, and the environments they thrive in. The grant from the National Science Foundation comes at a time when concern is high about tick-borne illnesses and the spread of additional tick species into the region. Recent research shows that ticks are also showing up in cities along the East Coast, not just in wooded areas. The funding will focus on three tick species found in New Hampshire: the black-legged or deer tick, the American dog tick, and the winter tick, which has major effects on moose and wildlife health. Researchers will investigate how ticks survive, spread, and transmit disease by setting up 22 stations across the state. Secretary of State David Scanlon says he thinks it's appropriate that he give a legislative leadership briefing on the upcoming midterm elections and election integrity and safety in the Granite State. It comes after Democratic leaders in the House and Senate asked him to address questions they posed in a letter to him on Tuesday, asking to ensure that elections in the state are protected from federal overreach. Scanlon has maintained that elections in New Hampshire are secure and the sole purview of each state, and he's resisted efforts by the federal government to seize voter information through the courts. He told InDepthNH.org yesterday that his office has been working hard to make sure the election goes smoothly. SNAP enrollment dropped by about 3% in New Hampshire from June 2025 to June 2026, according to the Department of Health and Human Services. The Supplemental Nutrition Assistance Program, commonly referred to as food stamps, provides money for people with food insecurity to spend on groceries. Last summer's federal reconciliation bill significantly restricted the program, barring most legal immigrants from getting benefits, implementing more stringent work requirements, and making states take on an increased share of the costs in future years. Compared to the rest of the country and New England, the enrollment decrease in New Hampshire is low, according to the nonpartisan Center on Budget and Policy Priorities. A boil water order was issued for the town of Walpole yesterday. The water department says it found Escherichia coli bacteria in the water. According to the department, the bacteria came from increased runoff entering the drinking water source. The order calls for residents to bring water to a boil, let it sit for two minutes and cool off before drinking it. The water department expects the issue to be resolved by tomorrow.
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10: God loves you and has an awesome plan for your life. If you were to die right now, do you know for certain that heaven would be your home? The Bible says the wages of sin is death, but the gift of God is eternal life through Jesus Christ, our Lord. Say this with me from your heart and out loud to make heaven your home. Father, I turn from my sin. I receive Jesus Christ as my Savior and my Lord. Fill me with your Holy Spirit. I am yours. If you just pray that prayer out loud from your heart, the Bible says heaven is your home, and I would love to meet you. Come join me at Lake Church in Newport on Sundays at 9 and 11 a.m. This is Pastor Samuel. Have a wonderful day.
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0: Changes in a new federal housing law could make aid for disaster recovery in Vermont more predictable in the future. A long-term recovery program known as CDBG-DR addresses needs that aren't met by FEMA or Small Business Administration funding. The program funds are often designed to prioritize low and moderate income communities. Experts and former HUD officials pointed out that the law doesn't address one of the biggest sources of uncertainty in long-term disaster recovery, that is Congress's willingness to fund it and the timeline on which it does so. Vermont is not complying with the Federal Individuals with Disabilities Education Act, according to the U.S. Department of Education, and is at risk of losing millions in federal funding if it doesn't do so. The Education Department said Vermont needs intervention to come into compliance with the law, a worse status than the state had received in recent years. Vermont was one of four states that received this rating, joining New York, Maine, and New Mexico. States that receive this rating for three consecutive years may lose a portion of annual funding. An Atlanta-based oral and plastic surgeon originally from Iran appeared in federal court yesterday after being detained in Vermont following trouble at the border last month. Authorities say Dr. Shohreh Ghassemi illegally crossed the border into Derby after being denied entry at a crossing in Toronto on her way back from a conference. Jared Carter, Ghassemi's attorney, said she should never have been denied entry in the first place. Federal authorities allege she falsified her age in her identification documents. Police in Vermont and Massachusetts are looking for the public's help in locating a man whom they believe is missing and endangered. Deerfield, Massachusetts police said Zachary Stulp reportedly made statements, including some that indicated self-harm, in Brattleboro, Vermont, and left his work vehicle at work on South Main Street in South Deerfield, Massachusetts, Monday morning. Anyone with information should call Brattleboro Police at 802-257-7946.
4: Today is July 23rd. On this day in 1921, the Communist Party of China was established. In 1952, King Farouk of Egypt was overthrown by a group of army officers led by General Mohammed Naguib and Gamal Abdel Nasser. And in 1962, Jackie Robinson became the first African-American to be inducted into the National Baseball Hall of Fame. Born on this day in 1796, Swedish surgeon and composer Franz Berwald. In 1886, Swiss-German physicist and engineer Walter Schottky. And in 1936, American baseball player and sportscaster Don Drysdale. Dying on this day in 1885, the 18th President of the United States, Ulysses S. Grant. In 1973, American World War I fighter ace and race car driver Eddie Rickenbacker. And in 2002, Australian-English actor Leo McKern.
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17: Red Sox, record-setting day. Not easy. Game 1, Sox win 6-3 over Baltimore. 15th record-setting win in a row. Manager Chad Tracy.
18: I've read some stuff. I know Ted Williams was around back then, and I know I'm aware of the year and how long it's been. 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
17: Chad Tracy, Sadan Rafaela, a home run. 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Postgame, Caleb Durbin. 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
17: Caleb Durbin, Red Sox 15 wins in a row. 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
20: A lot of sunshine and very comfortable air for the next several days. Temperatures today only between 75 and 80 with a breeze out of the west and northwest, which drops off tonight. Highs today will be in the 70s, but tonight we only drop back into the low and mid 50s. Looks like we'll be back near 80 with sunshine Friday. Low and mid 80s with sunshine. Still very comfortable air going into the weekend. From the Stormwatch 9 Weather Center, I'm meteorologist Kevin Skorupa.
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22: A high school on the Seneca Nation Indian Reservation in New York State is testing an artificially intelligent humanoid robotic teaching assistant. Created by the Toronto-based Realbotics company, Sally, as it's called, is designed to be a classroom tool but not replace human teachers. Its AI system is intended to allow it to have ongoing conversations with individual students, helping them to learn while reducing workloads for classroom teachers. Eben Brown, Fox News.
23: WNBA Commissioner Kathy Engelbert held a virtual meeting with WNBA Players Union leaders Tuesday, a call which originated at the union's request. Although there are methods in place to help players with social media harassment, including possible investigations, the league said in a statement it's committed to enhancing those measures. One possible step? More accountability from tech companies and streamlined conversations with law enforcement. Players have been sharing threats they've received on social media recently, including a racial slur aimed at the Las Vegas Aces, Chelsea Gray. Kevin Uretzky, Fox News.
24: William Shatner and his daughter, Melanie Shatner Gretsch, are speaking out for the first time about how they both battled and beat stage 4 cancer. The pair, now both cancer-free, revealed to People magazine that Gretsch, who is 61, was diagnosed with breast cancer in 2022 after discovering a lump. A year later, the 95-year-old Shatner discovered a lump near his ear that turned out to be stage 4 melanoma that spread to his lungs and brain. Gretsch said she underwent multiple rounds of chemo, but admitted she was more concerned with Shatner's health. The Star Trek icon had surgery to remove the tumor and then underwent 2 years of immunotherapy to target the cancer. Michelle Polino, Fox News.
25: About 135,000 people are expected to attend this year's San Diego Comic-Con, and some big names are coming. Marvel Studios is returning for the first time in 2 years on the heels of its Avengers Doomsday ticket release this week. Apple TV Plus has a 2-hour showcase set for Saturday, and DC Comics has a throwback 1950s-inspired booth and citywide scavenger hunt. There will be panels, autograph sessions, podcast tapings, cosplay meetups, and even a children's film festival. The event runs through Sunday at the San Diego Convention Center. Tanya J. Powers, Fox News.
24: When Amy Winehouse arrived on the music scene, she took it by storm with her unique voice and blending of jazz, soul, and R&B. The singer catapulted into fame. Then, tragically, on this date 15 years ago, the world lost Winehouse to alcohol poisoning. She was 27. Her 2006 album, Back to Black, made her a global superstar. 'Cause you're my fellow, my guy. And earned her 5 Grammys, including Record of the Year for Rehab. In the years since, her family's Amy Winehouse Foundation has worked to help young people struggling with addiction, and her influence echoes clearly through new artists like Olivia Dean, who just won Best New Artist. Michelle Polino, Fox News. You're gonna
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0: Does democracy still work in the United States? On the federal level, I don't think it has for years. Most Americans are deeply unhappy with the health care system we have, to the point that the Legal Defense Fund for Luigi Mangione, the alleged killer of United Healthcare CEO Brian Thompson, raised more than $1 million, not from people who think he's innocent, but from people who think he's guilty. A government that valued the interests of voters above those of wealthy special interests would have acted long ago to make health care more affordable, yet Democrats and Republicans alike have done nothing, just as in 2008 when wealthy speculators in mortgage-backed securities caused millions of Americans to lose their homes, nothing was done to stop it. Does that sound like government of the people, by the people, and for the people? I'm Rob at SugarRiverMedia.com.
5: So I was asked to tell you what's new at Old Man's Junk, so I figured I'd be comfortable while I did it. Put my Speedo on, sat out on the deck to catch some rays, and listened to Google Mograss, American Farmer. We let the wife do the work. We have new help at Old Man's Junk. PJ, the old man's granddaughter. PJ will be there Thursday, Friday, Saturdays, slinging $2 hot dogs, chili dogs, hamburgers, sausage, and steak sub. 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I'll see you there at Old Man's Junk.
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24: On Netflix, Ransom Canyon, the hit neo-western romance, is back for season 2. Minka Kelly and Josh Duhamel star as star-crossed lovers Quinn and Staten. The new season picks up 6 months later, with Quinn torn between her small Texas town and a new life and a new man in New York City. Also on Netflix, WWE Unreal season 3 of the behind-the-scenes wrestling docuseries, featuring a look at John Cena's final run in the ring.
26: Hey, Stuart.
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24: On HBO Max, Stuart fails to save the universe. The new Big Bang Theory spinoff follows comic book store owner Stuart on a time travel adventure. On Paramount Plus, Star Trek Strange New Worlds, the Enterprise boldly goes into season 4. On Hulu and Disney, Pompeii, Out of Time with Tom Hiddleston, a new documentary series exploring the ancient city frozen by Vesuvius. That's Fox 2 on Fox News.
7: This is House Call for Health. Avocados are the stars of a new study. It's published in the Journal of Clinical Lipidology and finds that adults with abdominal obesity who ate avocados daily for 6 months saw a beneficial reduction in LDL particles. LDL particles carry cholesterol through the bloodstream, and higher levels increase heart disease risk. Avocados contain unsaturated fats, fiber, and other properties which have been shown to reduce LDL levels. Researchers from the Penn State Department of Nutritional Sciences who led the study found about a 4% reduction in heart disease risk with daily avocado consumption. Researchers say adults with obesity tend to carry more LDL particles and that maintaining a healthy diet can help promote cardiovascular health. One avocado has around 300 calories, barely any sodium, and more than 10 grams of fiber. For more health news, go to foxnewshealth.com. 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I'm Lisa Brady, Fox News.
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11: I'm Nicole Murray with Your Money Now. Paramount Skydance has gained European Union antitrust approval for its $110 billion acquisition of Warner Brothers Discovery after agreeing to ditch a film distribution joint venture with Universal Pictures. Reuters reports that the company will not do any film distribution deal with Universal in Europe for 10 years. Oil prices have jumped this morning by at least 3% on increasing concerns about supply availability amid attacks on tankers in the Red Sea by Yemen's Houthis and strikes between the U.S. and Iran that have once again nearly shut the Strait of Hormuz. West Texas Intermediate up to $90 a barrel, Brent at 98. Southwest has reported a more than 9% increase in second quarter profit from last year. In the second quarter, Southwest's revenue increased 16.4% to $8.4 billion. However, the airline forecast third quarter adjusted earnings below what analysts were expecting. Futures have dropped as investors eye more earnings. Dow futures down by more than 200.
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22: Would you let your kid be taught in school by a robot? A high school on the Seneca Nation Indian Reservation in New York State is now the test case for an artificially intelligent humanoid robotic teaching assistant. The device is the product of Realbotics, a Toronto-based company that's been developing such realistic-looking robots for the purposes of human companionship. Some of their other projects are to help combat senior citizen isolation, but this robot will work with school kids, though it is designed to be a classroom tool and not a replacement for human teachers, despite being given the appearance of a young female adult and the name Sally. Sally doesn't walk around, but can move its upper body and make facial gestures. Its AI system is intended to allow it to have ongoing conversations with individual students, helping them to learn while reducing workloads for classroom teachers. With Fox on Tech, I'm Eben Brown, Fox News.
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14: Sirens have sounded in Kuwait and Bahrain. I'm Dave Anthony, Fox News, as Iran retaliates again after a 12th straight night of American bombing.
16: CENTCOM released a statement saying more than 50,000 U.S. service members are operating across the Middle East and remain highly vigilant, focused, lethal, and ready.
14: Fox's Trey Yingst also reports from Tel Aviv. Iran-backed Houthi rebels attacked two Saudi Arabian oil tankers in another waterway, not the Strait of Hormuz, trying to restrict more shipping in the region.
16: This is certainly an escalation because it means it's not just rhetoric from the Houthis in Yemen. And Secretary of State Rubio spoke earlier specifically about the threat from the Houthis. And he said, look, they're getting dragged into this conflict by Iran. They were smart to stay out of Operation Epic Fury. But if they get more directly involved, the possibility of U.S. or Israeli strikes against the Houthis is certainly on the table. We've seen it before.
14: President Trump keeps threatening to intensify U.S. attacks after nuclear talks broke down.
26: They're not ready to make a deal. Because every time they make a deal, they want to change it and everything. They're not ready. They'll be ready very soon.
14: Well, the president said that at a Republican rally in Marietta, Georgia, where he also said prices have been coming down lately, but oil is up again today, almost 4%. WTI hitting a six-week high. It's $90 a barrel again, and the price at the gas pumps also risen again. It's up 15 cents since last Thursday. And in a Fox News poll,
27: if the November election was today, 53% would back the Democratic candidate in their House district, while 46% would back the Republican. Roughly three-quarters of those polled, 76%, say they'd rate the economy as only fair or poor. And another three-quarters say inflation has caused them financial hardship.
14: Fox's Kristen Goodwin. Tropical Storm Bertha keeps moving slowly in the Gulf, headed toward Texas later today after flooding some low-lying areas when it first hit Louisiana.
1: But really, it's not much of a center of circulation there. That big bulge of rain, mostly out over the Gulf. The heaviest rain has been offshore, but the winds are still there, the waves are still there.
14: That's Adam Klotz. 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
14: Venezuela's ousted leader Nicolas Maduro now has a trial date in New York City, where he and his wife remain jailed after being captured by the U.S. military in what he calls a kidnapping, labeling himself a political prisoner of war.
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0: 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John Stewart speaking, and Stormwatch 9 has a decent forecast for us. There'll be some showers coming up, and we'll find out about it. We'll hear the latest from the financial world, the entertainment world, an interview or two, and, of course, the latest news and headlines on your one and only First Look.
1: As New Hampshire public schools grapple with funding challenges, declining enrollments, and increasing fiscal scrutiny from voters, some metrics suggest that the schools continue to perform well nationally. But measuring a school's success is a complicated task, and in a 61-page report released last month, the State Accountability System Task Force issued sweeping suggestions to overhaul how schools are assessed by the state by building in new data points such as science testing scores and five-year graduation rates, and providing more support to struggling districts through state funds and inter-school peer reviews. Dartmouth College's medical school is responding to a lawsuit from the U.S. Department of Education over alleged racial discrimination in admissions. The Department of Education said Tuesday it has launched an investigation into the Geisel School of Medicine for alleged racial discrimination in admissions. The department says it's part of an initiative to end what it calls diversity, equity, and inclusion in higher education. Four other schools are also under investigation. In a statement yesterday, a Dartmouth College spokesperson said the school stands by its mission and its process. The University of New Hampshire is getting an $8 million grant to study ticks, the diseases they spread, and the environments they thrive in. The grant from the National Science Foundation comes at a time when concern is high about tick-borne illnesses and the spread of additional tick species into the region. Recent research shows that ticks are also showing up in cities along the East Coast, not just in wooded areas.

0: The funding will focus on three tick species found in New Hampshire: the black-legged or deer tick, the American dog tick, and the winter tick, which has major effects on moose and wildlife health. Researchers will investigate how ticks survive, spread, and transmit disease by setting up 22 stations across the state. New York Congresswoman Alexandria Ocasio-Cortez heads the field of prospective Democratic candidates in the 2028 New Hampshire presidential primary, followed closely by former Secretary of Transportation Pete Buttigieg. Ocasio-Cortez draws much of her support from self-described socialists and progressives, while support for Buttigieg is spread about evenly among progressives, liberals, and moderates. Vice President J.D. Vance continues to lead on the Republican side, though Secretary of State Marco Rubio has closed the gap significantly over the past few months. Vance's support comes mainly from conservatives, while Rubio gets more of his support from moderates and libertarians. Secretary of State David Scanlon says he thinks it's appropriate that he give a legislative leadership briefing on the upcoming midterm elections and election integrity and safety in the Granite State. It comes after Democratic leaders in the House and Senate asked him to address questions they posed in a letter to him on Tuesday, asking to ensure that elections in the state are protected from federal overreach. Scanlon has maintained that elections in New Hampshire are secure and the sole purview of each state, and he's resisted efforts by the federal government to seize voter information through the courts. He told InDepthNH.org yesterday that his office has been working hard to make sure the election goes smoothly. SNAP enrollment dropped by about 3% in New Hampshire from June 2025 to June 2026, according to the Department of Health and Human Services. The Supplemental Nutrition Assistance Program, commonly referred to as food stamps, provides money for people with food insecurity to spend on groceries. Last summer's federal reconciliation bill significantly restricted the program, barring most legal immigrants from getting benefits, implementing more stringent work requirements, and making states take on an increased share of the costs in future years. Compared to the rest of the country and New England, the enrollment decrease in New Hampshire is low, according to the nonpartisan Center on Budget and Policy Priorities. A boil water order was issued for the town of Walpole yesterday. The water department says it found Escherichia coli bacteria in the water. According to the department, the bacteria came from increased runoff entering the drinking water source. The order calls for residents to bring water to a boil and let it sit for 2 minutes and cool off before drinking it. The water department expects the issue to be resolved by tomorrow. More news coming up.
1: Hey everybody, Bubbette here from Bubba's Bar and Grill at Newberry Harbor, right across from the town docks. School is finally out and the kids are ready to start all the summer activities. 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We do everything on our menu for takeout as well as dine-in. 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
0: Change changes in a new federal housing law could make aid for disaster recovery in Vermont more predictable in the future. A long-term recovery program known as CDBG-DR addresses needs that aren't met by FEMA or Small Business Administration funding. The program funds are often designed to prioritize low and moderate income communities. Experts and former HUD officials pointed out that the law doesn't address one of the biggest sources of uncertainty in long-term disaster recovery, that is Congress's willingness to fund it and the timeline on which it does so. Vermont is not complying with the Federal Individuals with Disabilities Education Act, according to the U.S. Department of Education, and is at risk of losing millions in federal funding if it doesn't do so. The Education Department said Vermont needs intervention to come into compliance with the law, a worse status than the state had received in recent years. Vermont was one of four states that received this rating, joining New York, Maine, and New Mexico. States that receive this rating for three consecutive years may lose a portion of annual funding. An Atlanta-based oral and plastic surgeon originally from Iran appeared in federal court yesterday after being detained in Vermont following trouble at the border last month. Authorities say Dr. Shoray Ghassemi illegally crossed the border into Derby after being denied entry at a crossing in Toronto on her way back from a conference. Jared Carter, Ghassemi's attorney, said she should never have been denied entry in the first place. Federal authorities allege she falsified her age in her identification documents. Police in Vermont and Massachusetts are looking for the public's help in locating a man whom they believe is missing and endangered. Deerfield, Massachusetts police said Zachary Stolp reportedly made statements, including some that indicated self-harm, in Brattleboro, Vermont, and left his work vehicle at work on South Main Street in South Deerfield, Massachusetts, Monday morning. Anyone with information should call Brattleboro Police at 802-257-7946. Today is July 23rd. On this day in 1921, the Communist Party of China was established. In 1952, King Farouk of Egypt was overthrown by a group of army officers led by General Mohammed Naguib and Gamal Abdel Nasser. And in 1962, Jackie Robinson became the first African-American to be inducted into the National Baseball Hall of Fame. Born on this day in 1796, Swedish surgeon and composer Franz Berwald. In 1886, Swiss-German physicist and engineer Walter Schottky. And in 1936, American baseball player and sportscaster Don Drysdale. Dying on this day in 1885, the 18th President of the United States, Ulysses S. Grant. In 1973, American World War I fighter ace and race car driver Eddie Rickenbacker. And in 2002, Australian-English actor Leo McKern.
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6: Been a long time for Patriot fans to watch the Patriots play again. 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Brown. Last season, A.J. Brown caught 78 balls. Good. But catch this. A.J. Brown caught 24 of them as touchdowns.
7: As far as I can remember, you know, I was a Patriot fan, and to the fans, you know, it's time. 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
6: Patriots wide receiver A.J. 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
11: A lot of sunshine and very comfortable air for the next several days. Temperatures today only between 75 and 80 with a breeze out of the west and northwest, which drops off tonight. Highs today will be in the 70s, but tonight we only drop back into the low and mid 50s. Looks like we'll be back near 80 with sunshine Friday. Low and mid 80s with sunshine. Still very comfortable air going into the weekend. From the Stormwatch 9 Weather Center, I'm meteorologist Kevin Skorupa.
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17: There are lots of things you can measure to get an idea of how healthy you are at any given moment. Temperature, heart rate, blood pressure, just to name a few. But how about how healthy you will be and how long you're likely to live? According to a new study out of the University at Buffalo, two simple strength tests are pretty accurate at predicting longevity in older women. One is hand grip strength, and the other is how quickly people can stand up from a seated position without using their arms. By the way, I remember interviewing former President Jimmy Carter when he was quite old and being really impressed how he just popped out of the chair without using his arms. Not a lot of older people can actually do that. But I think the message here is that maintaining strength as you age is going to help you perform everyday activities, but also help you avoid injury and stay independent. I'm Dr. Sanjay Gupta, helping you live a better life.
18: My whole identity had been wrapped up in being a soldier. To have that so violently ripped from me when I was wounded, I was lost for a very long time. When Wounded Warrior Project came into my life, being around the other warriors, people that had similar experiences that I did, it was a game changer for me. Having King join the group, that was the beginning of a really good friendship.
19: It's a good time.
20: I first heard about Wounded Warrior Project through CQ. And at first I was kind of like, I don't know if I qualify. But having been a part of it, it's kind of taught me that it's not just the wounds that you can see, but it's those that you can't.
18: When you do something like a peer support group with Wounded Warrior Project and come together from different walks of life, man, the growth is incredible. 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
23: It's July 23rd, and this is your Fox Daily Snapshot. Today is National Vanilla Ice Cream Day, the second most popular ice cream flavor in the U.S. President Thomas Jefferson had a favorite recipe for vanilla ice cream, which he jotted down during one of his many trips to France. A handwritten copy of Jefferson's vanilla ice cream recipe can be found at the Library of Congress, and on the back is a favorite cookie recipe. If you'd like to taste that ice cream, just head to the ice cream parlor at Mount Rushmore in South Dakota. They serve that exact recipe. Also on this date in 1966.
24: Strangers in the night, exchanging glances.
23: Frank Sinatra's album Strangers in the Night reached number one on the U.S. Billboard charts. If it's your birthday today, you share it with former Supreme Court Justice Anthony Kennedy, born in 1936, and English actor Daniel Radcliffe.
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23: 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I'm Tushar Saxena, and that's your Fox Daily Snapshot.
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27: On Netflix, Ransom Canyon, the hit neo-western romance, is back for season two. Minka Kelly and Josh Duhamel star as star-crossed lovers Quinn and Staten. The new season picks up 6 months later, with Quinn torn between her small Texas town and a new life and a new man in New York City. Also on Netflix, WWE Unreal season three of the behind-the-scenes wrestling docuseries, featuring a look at John Cena's final run in the ring.
29: Hey, Stuart.
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27: On HBO Max, Stuart fails to save the universe. The new Big Bang Theory spinoff follows comic book store owner Stuart on a time travel adventure. on Paramount Plus. Star Trek: Strange New Worlds, the Enterprise boldly goes into season 4 on Hulu and Disney. Pompeii: Out of Time with Tom Hiddleston, a new documentary series exploring the ancient city frozen by Vesuvius. That's Fox Tube on Fox News.
0: I'm Nicole Murray with Your Money Now. European regulators have fined Google $1 billion, alleging the company gives preferential treatment to its own services. The fine is Google's first under the European Union's Digital Markets Act. Eli Lilly said it will file for approval for its next-generation obesity drug, Retatrutide, in the first quarter of 2027, as it succeeds in two more late-stage trials. The pharmaceutical giant previously said it would submit an application as early as this year for the weekly injection, which appears to be more effective than existing shots and pills. Treasury yields advanced this morning, following oil prices higher, as traders await jobless claims data due later in the session. The yield on the 10-year U.S. Treasury note was up by more than one basis point at 4.675%. Futures have fallen as Alphabet and Tesla drop after earnings. Dow futures down by more than 100 points. Yesterday, the Dow lost 6, the Nasdaq down 146. That's
1: This is House Call for Health. Avocados are the stars of a new study. It's published in the Journal of Clinical Lipidology and finds that adults with abdominal obesity who ate avocados daily for 6 months saw a beneficial reduction in LDL particles. LDL particles carry cholesterol through the bloodstream, and higher levels increase heart disease risk. Avocados contain unsaturated fats, fiber, and other properties which have been shown to reduce LDL levels. Researchers from the Penn State Department of Nutritional Sciences who led the study found about a 4% reduction in heart disease risk with daily avocado consumption. Researchers say adults with obesity tend to carry more LDL particles and that maintaining a healthy diet can help promote cardiovascular health. One avocado has around 300 calories, barely any sodium, and more than 10 grams of fiber. For more health news, go to foxnewshealth.com. 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I'm Lisa Brady, Fox News.
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3: Trump administration signs a deal with Saudi Arabia to develop nuclear power using American companies' reactors and fuel. Secretary of State Marco Rubio.
4: Any agreement that we would make on civil nuclear energy with Saudi Arabia or any other country is going to have safeguards in place to ensure that those cannot ever be turned into a weapons program.
3: The deal needs congressional approval. It's been 12 straight nights of airstrikes in Iran.
5: This follows a new warning from President Trump on Wednesday when he posted to True Social saying, from this point forward, anytime the Islamic Republic of Iran shoots at a ship in the Strait of Hormuz, whether it be by missile, rocket, drone, or any other device or weapon, the United States will bomb and destroy one bridge or power plant. While no vessels were attacked in the strait overnight, a Saudi-owned oil tanker was targeted in the Red Sea by Houthi forces in Yemen.
3: Fox's Trey Yingst. Oil prices are up about 4% today. 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
10: Dartmouth College's medical school is responding to a lawsuit from the U.S. Department of Education over alleged racial discrimination in admissions. The Department of Education said Tuesday it has launched an investigation into the Geisel School of Medicine for alleged racial discrimination in admissions. The department says it's part of an initiative to end what it calls diversity, equity, and inclusion in higher education. Four other schools are also under investigation. In a statement yesterday, a Dartmouth College spokesperson said the school stands by its mission and its process. The University of New Hampshire is getting an $8 million grant to study ticks, the diseases they spread, and the environments they thrive in. The grant from the National Science Foundation comes at a time when concern is high about tick-borne illnesses and the spread of additional tick species into the region. Recent research shows that ticks are also showing up in cities along the East Coast, not just in wooded areas. The funding will focus on three tick species found in New Hampshire: the black-legged or deer tick, the American dog tick, and the winter tick, which has major effects on moose and wildlife health. Researchers will investigate how ticks survive, spread, and transmit disease by setting up 22 stations across the state. As New Hampshire public schools grapple with funding challenges, declining enrollments, and increasing fiscal scrutiny from voters, some metrics suggest that the schools continue to perform well nationally. But measuring a school's success is a complicated task, and in a 61-page report released last month, the State Accountability System Task Force issued sweeping suggestions to overhaul how schools are assessed by the state by building in new data points such as science testing scores and five-year graduation rates, and providing more support to struggling districts through state funds and interschool peer reviews. New York Congresswoman Alexandria Ocasio-Cortez heads the field of prospective Democratic candidates in the 2028 New Hampshire presidential primary, followed closely by former Secretary of Transportation Pete Buttigieg. Ocasio-Cortez draws much of her support from self-described socialists and progressives, while support for Buttigieg is spread about evenly among progressives, liberals, and moderates. Vice President J.D. Vance continues to lead on the Republican side, though Secretary of State Marco Rubio has closed the gap significantly over the past few months. Vance's support comes mainly from conservatives, while Rubio gets more of his support from moderates and libertarians. Secretary of State David Scanlon says he thinks it's appropriate that he give a legislative leadership briefing on the upcoming midterm elections and election integrity and safety in the Granite State. It comes after Democratic leaders in the House and Senate asked him to address questions they posed in a letter to him on Tuesday, asking to ensure that elections in the state are protected from federal overreach. Scanlon has maintained that elections in New Hampshire are secure and the sole purview of each state, and he's resisted efforts by the federal government to seize voter information through the courts. He told InDepthNH.org yesterday that his office has been working hard to make sure the election goes smoothly. SNAP enrollment dropped by about 3% in New Hampshire from June 2025 to June 2026, according to the Department of Health and Human Services. The Supplemental Nutrition Assistance Program, commonly referred to as food stamps, provides money for people with food insecurity to spend on groceries. Last summer's federal reconciliation bill significantly restricted the program, barring most legal immigrants from getting benefits, implementing more stringent work requirements,
9: and making states take on an increased share of the costs in future years. Compared to the rest of the country and New England, the enrollment decrease in New Hampshire is low, according to the nonpartisan Center on Budget and Policy Priorities. A boil water order was issued for the town of Walpole yesterday. The water department says it found Escherichia coli bacteria in the water. According to the department, the bacteria came from increased runoff entering the drinking water source. The order calls for residents to bring water to a boil and let it sit for 2 minutes and cool off before drinking it. The water department expects the issue to be resolved by tomorrow. More news coming up.
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9: Changes in a new federal housing law could make aid for disaster recovery in Vermont more predictable in the future. A long-term recovery program known as CDBG-DR addresses needs that aren't met by FEMA or Small Business Administration funding. The program funds are often designed to prioritize low and moderate income communities. Experts and former HUD officials pointed out that the law doesn't address one of the biggest sources of uncertainty in long-term disaster recovery, that is Congress's willingness to fund it and the timeline on which it does so. Vermont is not complying with the Federal Individuals with Disabilities Education Act, according to the U.S. Department of Education, and is at risk of losing millions in federal funding if it doesn't do so. The Education Department said Vermont needs intervention to come into compliance with the law, a worse status than the state had received in recent years. Vermont was one of four states that received this rating, joining New York, Maine, and New Mexico. States that receive this rating for three consecutive years may lose a portion of annual funding. An Atlanta-based oral and plastic surgeon originally from Iran appeared in federal court yesterday after being detained in Vermont following trouble at the border last month. Authorities say Dr. Shohreh Ghassemi illegally crossed the border into Derby after being denied entry at a crossing in Toronto on her way back from a conference. Jared Carter, Ghassemi's attorney, said she should never have been denied entry in the first place. Federal authorities allege she falsified her aid in her identification documents. Police in Vermont and Massachusetts are looking for the public's help in locating a man whom they believe is missing and endangered. Deerfield, Massachusetts police said Zachary Stulp reportedly made statements, including some that indicated self-harm, in Brattleboro, Vermont, and left his work vehicle at work on South Main Street in South Deerfield, Massachusetts, Monday morning. Anyone with information should call Brattleboro Police at 802-257-7946. Today is July 23rd. On this day in 1921, the Communist Party of China was established. In 1952, King Farouk of Egypt was overthrown by a group of army officers led by General Mohammed Naguib and Gamal Abdel Nasser. And in 1962, Jackie Robinson became the first African-American to be inducted into the National Baseball Hall of Fame. Born on this day in 1796, Swedish surgeon and composer Franz Berwald. In 1886, Swiss-German physicist and engineer Walter Schottky. And in 1936, American baseball player and sportscaster Don Drysdale. Dying on this day in 1885, the 18th President of the United States, Ulysses S. Grant. In 1973, American World War I fighter ace and race car driver Eddie Rickenbacker. And in 2002, Australian-English actor Leo McKern.
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23: The Red Sox super 15-game win streak ended last night, 5-1 to the Orioles. Sox just did not have it. Baltimore scored four times in the first inning. From the Red Sox, a rare no response. Chad Tracy.
24: They were riding the wave, enjoying it, you know, and feeding off the fans. The big thing is, like, knowing we're going to come in here Friday night and those fans are going to be there and they're going to be just as amped up, proud of what they accomplished and what they've done over the last however many weeks it's been. With
23: Sox manager Chad Tracy, the on-the-field leader of this team during this incredible 15-game stretch, Wilson Contreras. Post-game.
27: 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We just lost one game. 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
2: A lot of sunshine and very comfortable air for the next several days. Temperatures today only between 75 and 80 with a breeze out of the west and northwest, which drops off tonight. Highs today will be in the 70s, but tonight we only drop back into the low and mid 50s. Looks like we'll be back near 80 with sunshine Friday. Low and mid 80s with sunshine. Still very comfortable air going into the weekend. From the Stormwatch 9 Weather Center, I'm meteorologist Kevin Skorupa.
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5: A high school on the Seneca Nation Indian Reservation in New York State is testing an artificially intelligent humanoid robotic teaching assistant. Created by the Toronto-based Realbotics company, Sally, as it's called, is designed to be a classroom tool but not replace human teachers. Its AI system is intended to allow it to have ongoing conversations with individual students, helping them to learn while reducing workloads for classroom teachers. Evan Brown, Fox News.
7: WNBA Commissioner Kathy Engelbert held a virtual meeting with WNBA Players Union leaders Tuesday, a call which originated at the union's request. Although there are methods in place to help players with social media harassment, including possible investigations, the league said in a statement it's committed to enhancing those measures. One possible step? More accountability from tech companies and streamlined conversations with law enforcement. Players have been sharing threats they've received on social media recently, including a racial slur aimed at the Las Vegas Aces, Chelsea Gray. Kevin Uretzky, Fox News.
25: William Shatner and his daughter, Melanie Shatner-Gretsch, are speaking out for the first time about how they both battled and beat stage 4 cancer. The pair, now both cancer-free, revealed to People magazine that Gretsch, who is 61, was diagnosed with breast cancer in 2022 after discovering a lump. A year later, the 95-year-old Shatner discovered a lump near his ear that turned out to be stage 4 melanoma that spread to his lungs and brain. Gretsch said she underwent multiple rounds of chemo, but admitted she was more concerned with Shatner's health. The Star Trek icon had surgery to remove the tumor and then underwent 2 years of immunotherapy to target the cancer. Michelle Polino, Fox News.
26: About 135,000 people are expected to attend this year's San Diego Comic-Con, and some big names are coming. Marvel Studios is returning for the first time in 2 years on the heels of its Avengers Doomsday ticket release this week. Apple TV Plus has a two-hour showcase set for Saturday, and DC Comics has a throwback 1950s-inspired booth and citywide scavenger hunt. There will be panels, autograph sessions, podcast tapings, cosplay meetups, and even a children's film festival. The event runs through Sunday at the San Diego Convention Center. Tanya J. Powers, Fox News.
28: They tried to make me go to rehab.
25: When Amy Winehouse arrived on the music scene, she took it by storm with her unique voice and blending of jazz, soul, and R&B. The singer catapulted into fame. Then, tragically, on this date 15 years ago, the world lost Winehouse to alcohol poisoning. She was 27. Her 2006 album, Back to Black, made her a global superstar.
28: 'Cause you're my fellow, my guy.
25: And earned her 5 Grammys, including Record of the Year for Rehab. In the years since, her family's Amy Winehouse Foundation has worked to help young people struggling with addiction, and her influence echoes clearly through new artists like Olivia Dean, who just won Best New Artist. Michelle Polino, Fox News.
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9: Does democracy still work in the United States? On the federal level, I don't think it has for years. Most Americans are deeply unhappy with the health care system we have, to the point that the legal defense fund for Luigi Mangione, the alleged killer of United Healthcare CEO Brian Thompson, raised more than $1 million, not from people who think he's innocent, but from people who think he's guilty. A government that valued the interests of voters above those of wealthy special interests would have acted long ago to make health care more affordable, yet Democrats and Republicans alike have done nothing, just as in 2008 when wealthy speculators in mortgage-backed securities caused millions of Americans to lose their homes, nothing was done to stop it. Does that sound like government of the people, by the people, and for the people? 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
5: Would you let your kid be taught in school by a robot? A high school on the Seneca Nation Indian Reservation in New York State is now the test case for an artificially intelligent humanoid robotic teaching assistant. The device is the product of Realbotics, a Toronto-based company that's been developing such realistic-looking robots for the purposes of human companionship. Some of their other projects are to help combat senior citizen isolation, but this robot will work with school kids, though it is designed to be a classroom tool and not a replacement for human teachers, despite being given the appearance of a young female adult and the name Sally. Sally doesn't walk around but can move its upper body and make facial gestures. Its AI system is intended to allow it to have ongoing conversations with individual students, helping them to learn while reducing workloads for classroom teachers. With Fox on Tech, I'm Eben Brown, Fox News.
17: It's July 23rd, and this is your Fox Daily Snapshot. Today is National Vanilla Ice Cream Day, the second most popular ice cream flavor in the U.S. President Thomas Jefferson had a favorite recipe for vanilla ice cream, which he jotted down during one of his many trips to France. A handwritten copy of Jefferson's vanilla ice cream recipe can be found at the Library of Congress, and on the back is a favorite cookie recipe. If you'd like to taste that ice cream, just head to the ice cream parlor at Mount Rushmore in South Dakota. They serve that exact recipe. Also on this date in 1966.
19: Strangers in the night,
0: Exchanging glances.
17: Frank Sinatra's album Strangers in the Night reached number one on the U.S. Billboard charts. 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
17: 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I'm Tushar Saxena, and that's your Fox Daily Snapshot.
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19: I'm Nicole Murray with Your Money Now. As the ongoing cyclosporiasis outbreak impacts its foot traffic, Taco Bell is offering a $1 lettuce-free menu item. Taco Bell has announced the $1 Enchirito, a flour tortilla filled with ground beef, beans, diced onions, cheddar cheese, and a red sauce. Galderma CEO Fleming Ornskov told CNBC that the increased use of weight loss drugs has created a big opportunity for the aesthetics company. He added that roughly 10% of U.S. adults now report taking GLP-1 drugs for weight loss, which may boost demand for treatments like fillers and anti-wrinkle injections. Oil prices have spiked by more than 4% after a tanker was struck by an unknown projectile off Saudi Arabia and as President Trump threatened to bomb Iranian infrastructure. West Texas Intermediate up to $90 a barrel, Brent at $98. Futures have dropped as Alphabet and Tesla fall after their earnings reports. Dow futures down by more than 200.
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25: On Netflix, Ransom Canyon, the hit neo-western romance, is back for season two. Minka Kelly and Josh Duhamel star as star-crossed lovers Quinn and Staten. The new season picks up 6 months later, with Quinn torn between her small Texas town and a new life and a new man in New York City. Also on Netflix, WWE Unreal season three of the behind-the-scenes wrestling docuseries, featuring a look at John Cena's final run in the ring.
21: Hey, Stuart.
22: How is it out there?
25: On HBO Max, Stuart fails to save the universe. The new Big Bang Theory spinoff follows comic book store owner Stewart on a time travel adventure. On Paramount Plus, Star Trek Strange New Worlds, the Enterprise boldly goes into season four. On Hulu and Disney, Pompeii Out of Time with Tom Hiddleston, a new docu-miniseries exploring the ancient city frozen by Vesuvius. That's Fox 2 on Fox News.
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24: Another night of American bombing in Iran. I'm Dave Anthony, Fox News, the 12th consecutive night.
27: It looks like they're not ready to make a deal, so they're going to continue to pay a price. And they're gonna, every night the price gets higher and higher and higher.
24: Secretary of State Marco Rubio at a regional summit in the Philippines. U.S. Central Command said in a statement they hit more military targets, trying to further degrade Iran's ability to threaten ships in the Strait of Hormuz. But as Fox's Jonathan Savage reports, it's not just Iran and not just the Strait being targeted now.
29: Houthi rebels in Yemen are trying to stop Saudi Arabian ships from using the Red Sea. The Iran-backed group says it struck two Saudi oil tankers yesterday. The near closure of the Strait of Hormuz by Iran has meant the Yemeni side of the Arabian Peninsula has become ever more important. Eight other tankers have chosen to avoid that area in recent days.
24: And oil prices continue to surge, rising another 4% today. WTI back over $90 a barrel, a six-week high, driving the price at the gas pump higher, up 15 cents the past week. But President Trump said at a Republican rally in Marietta, Georgia,
30: I just want you to remember that if you're paying a little bit more, a lot of it's come down now.
24: Touting the June drop in inflation.
31: So the latest Fox News poll shows about 75% of voters say inflation has caused them financial hardship. The president, who campaigned on the economy, now receiving negative marks on the issue, with 65% saying they disapprove of his performance.
24: That's Fox's Madeline Rivera. As the U.S. keeps battling Iran with the goal of preventing them from having a nuclear weapon, the Trump administration's worked out a much different nuclear deal with Saudi Arabia to help them develop nuclear power. Energy Secretary Chris Wright tells Fox Business,
32: Saudi Arabia has been an ally of the United States since the nation's forming, and I'm thrilled in our efforts and where this is going. This will be top level, highest standards for nuclear safety and safeguards.
24: It would pave the way for the Saudis to enrich uranium for nuclear energy, but that'll be under scrutiny from lawmakers. Congress would have to approve the agreement. America's listening to Fox News.
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24: The White House Correspondents' Dinner is back on tomorrow night after the first one was interrupted by gunshots in April when an armed man tried to force his way in, attempting to assassinate the president among the charges he's facing.
2: The number of threats against protectees is as high as Secret Service Director Sean Curran says he's ever seen in his 24-year career, but says the agency will always get the president where he needs to go.
3: It's important to note that the president has been back to the Hilton since. We have done massive major events since.
2: Those include President Trump's attendance at the NBA Finals and World Cup Final.
3: We can't shut down an entire community when we have an event. It's our job to understand that site and to mitigate the threat.
2: At the White House, Jared Halpern, Fox News.
24: June 1st, next year. That's when ousted Venezuelan leader Nicolas Maduro will go on trial in New York City, along with his wife, Celia Flores. That was set at a short hearing.

0: was indicted on accusations of threatening the jobs of New Orleans officials who fought a Republican overhaul of courts in the city, which is heavily Democrat.
1: It's not over, and it's not because I'm angry. It's not because any of us want to retaliate against anybody. It's because what they did, it can now be weaponized and used against other people.
0: The indictment from a New Orleans grand jury accused Merle of intimidation and malfeasance. Lisa Lacera, Fox News.
2: On Wall Street, stock futures are down big. I'm Dave Anthony. This is Fox News.
3: 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John Stewart speaking, and Storm Watch 9 has a decent forecast for us. There'll be some showers coming up, and we'll find out about it. We'll hear the latest from the financial world, the entertainment world, an interview or two, and, of course, the latest news and headlines on your one and only First Look.
4: The University of New Hampshire is getting an $8 million grant to study ticks, the diseases they spread, and the environments they thrive in. The grant from the National Science Foundation comes at a time when concern is high about tick-borne illnesses and the spread of additional tick species into the region. Recent research shows that ticks are also showing up in cities along the East Coast, not just in wooded areas. The funding will focus on three tick species found in New Hampshire: the black-legged or deer tick, the American dog tick, and the winter tick, which has major effects on moose and wildlife health. Researchers will investigate how ticks survive, spread, and transmit disease by setting up 22 stations across the state. Dartmouth College's medical school is responding to a lawsuit from the U.S. Department of Education over alleged racial discrimination in admissions. The Department of Education said Tuesday it has launched an investigation into the Geisel School of Medicine for alleged racial discrimination in admissions. The department says it's part of an initiative to end what it calls diversity, equity, and inclusion in higher education. Four other schools are also under investigation. In a statement yesterday, a Dartmouth College spokesperson said the school stands by its mission and its process. As New Hampshire public schools grapple with funding challenges, declining enrollments, and increasing fiscal scrutiny from voters, some metrics suggest that the schools continue to perform well nationally. But measuring a school's success is a complicated task, and in a 61-page report released last month, the State Accountability System Task Force issued sweeping suggestions to overhaul how schools are assessed by the state by building in new data points such as science testing scores and five-year graduation rates, and providing more support to struggling districts through state funds and inter-school peer reviews. New York Congresswoman Alexandria Ocasio-Cortez heads the field of prospective Democratic candidates in the 2028 New Hampshire presidential primary, followed closely by former Secretary of Transportation Pete Buttigieg. Ocasio-Cortez draws much of her support from self-described socialists and progressives, while support for Buttigieg is spread about evenly among progressives, liberals, and moderates. Vice President J.D. Vance continues to lead on the Republican side, though Secretary of State Marco Rubio has closed the gap significantly over the past few months. Vance's support comes mainly from conservatives, while Rubio gets more of his support from moderates and libertarians. Secretary of State David Scanlon says he thinks it's appropriate that he give a legislative leadership briefing on the upcoming midterm elections and election integrity and safety in the Granite State. It comes after Democratic leaders in the House and Senate asked him to address questions they posed in a letter to him on Tuesday, asking to ensure that elections in the state are protected from federal overreach. Scanlon has maintained that elections in New Hampshire are secure and the sole purview of each state, and he's resisted efforts by the federal government to seize voter information through the courts. He told InDepthNH.org yesterday that his office has been working hard to make sure the election goes smoothly. SNAP enrollment dropped by about 3% in New Hampshire from June 2025 to June

0: 2026, according to the Department of Health and Human Services. The Supplemental Nutrition Assistance Program, commonly referred to as food stamps, provides money for people with food insecurity to spend on groceries. Last summer's federal reconciliation bill significantly restricted the program, barring most legal immigrants from getting benefits, implementing more stringent work requirements, and making states take on an increased share of the costs in future years. Compared to the rest of the country and New England, the enrollment decrease in New Hampshire is low, according to the nonpartisan Center on Budget and Policy Priorities. A boil water order was issued for the town of Walpole yesterday. The water department says it found Escherichia coli bacteria in the water. According to the department, the bacteria came from increased runoff entering the drinking water source. The order calls for residents to bring water to a boil and let it sit for 2 minutes and cool off before drinking it. The water department expects the issue to be resolved by tomorrow. More news coming up.
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0: Changes in a new federal housing law could make aid for disaster recovery in Vermont more predictable in the future. A long-term recovery program known as CDBG-DR addresses needs that aren't met by FEMA or Small Business Administration funding. The program funds are often designed to prioritize low and moderate income communities. Experts and former HUD officials pointed out that the law doesn't address one of the biggest sources of uncertainty in long-term disaster recovery, that is Congress's willingness to fund it and the timeline on which it does so. Vermont is not complying with the Federal Individuals with Disabilities Education Act, according to the U.S. Department of Education, and is at risk of losing millions in federal funding if it doesn't do so. The Education Department said Vermont needs intervention to come into compliance with the law, a worse status than the state had received in recent years. Vermont was one of four states that received this rating, joining New York, Maine, and New Mexico. States that receive this rating for three consecutive years may lose a portion of annual funding. An Atlanta-based oral and plastic surgeon originally from Iran appeared in federal court yesterday after being detained in Vermont following trouble at the border last month. Authorities say Dr. Shohreh Ghassemi illegally crossed the border into Derby after being denied entry at a crossing in Toronto on her way back from a conference. Jared Carter, Ghassemi's attorney, said she should never have been denied entry in the first place. Federal authorities allege she falsified her age in her identification documents. Police in Vermont and Massachusetts are looking for the public's help in locating a man whom they believe is missing and endangered. Deerfield, Massachusetts police said Zachary Stolp reportedly made statements, including some that indicated self-harm, in Brattleboro, Vermont, and left his work vehicle at work on South Main Street in South Deerfield, Massachusetts, Monday morning. Anyone with information should call Brattleboro Police at 802-257-7946. Today is July 23rd. On this day in 1921, the Communist Party of China was established. In 1952, King Farouk of Egypt was overthrown by a group of army officers led by General Mohammed Naguib and Gamal Abdel Nasser. And in 1962, Jackie Robinson became the first African-American to be inducted into the National Baseball Hall of Fame. Born on this day in 1796, Swedish surgeon and composer Franz Berwald. In 1886, Swiss-German physicist and engineer Walter Schottky. And in 1936, American baseball player and sportscaster Don Drysdale. Dying on this day in 1885, the 18th President of the United States, Ulysses S. Grant. In 1973, American World War I fighter ace and race car driver Eddie Rickenbacker. And in 2002, Australian-English actor Leo McKern.
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5: So I was asked to tell you what's new at Old Man's Junk, so I figured I'd be comfortable while I did it. Put my Speedo on, sat out on the deck to catch some rays, and listened to Google Mowgrass, American farmer. We let the wife do the work. We have new help at Old Man's Junk. PJ, the old man's granddaughter. PJ will be there Thursday, Friday, Saturdays, slinging $2 hot dogs, chili dogs, hamburgers, sausage, and steak sub. She is learning the ropes on how to be grumpy. On Saturdays, the old man might show up to make pizzas. Then again, he might not. 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They're only $12. 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Speaking of the woodshed, that is full of reasonably priced lumber. The store is full of quality junk and antiques. I caught him and his family taking stuff from one of my jobs in Sunapee. They have high-class junk over there. Well, I can't seem to get Google's attention to make me dinner, so I guess I'll have to go get a hot dog at the best restaurant in Goshen. I'll see you there at Old Man's Junk.
6: Red Sox, record-setting day. Not easy. Game 1, Sox win 6-3 over Baltimore. 15th record-setting win in a row. Manager Chad Tracy.
7: I've read some stuff. I know Ted Williams was around back then, and I'm aware of the year and how long it's been, and it's cool. 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
6: Chad Tracy, Sedan Rafaela, a home run. Jake Bennett, the winning pitcher. Post game, Caleb Durbin. On the record.
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6: Caleb Durbin, Red Sox 15 wins in a row. Players insisting it's not over yet. 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
11: A lot of sunshine and very comfortable air for the next several days. Temperatures today only between 75 and 80 with a breeze out of the west and northwest, which drops off tonight. Highs today will be in the 70s, but tonight we only drop back into the low and mid 50s. Looks like we'll be back near 80 with sunshine Friday. Low and mid 80s with sunshine. Still very comfortable air going into the weekend. From the Stormwatch 9 Weather Center, I'm meteorologist Kevin Skorupa.
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13: Travel has become stressful, and the Department of Transportation is responding with a new national campaign centered on one word, respect. Aimed at calming rising tensions between travelers, airline crews, and frontline transportation workers, the effort uses messaging that encourages civility, patience, and clear expectations in crowded airports and planes. Marketing Daily reports that the initiative grew from a surge in mid-flight incidents and confrontations during peak travel seasons. The DOT hopes that consistent reminders, paired with stronger communication, can reduce conflicts before they escalate. Smoother travel depends not only on aircraft and schedules, but on how people treat each other.
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15: A Better Life with Dr. Sanjay Gupta.
16: There are lots of things you can measure to get an idea of how healthy you are at any given moment. Temperature, heart rate, blood pressure, just to name a few. But how about how healthy you will be and how long you're likely to live? According to a new study out of the University at Buffalo, two simple strength tests are pretty accurate at predicting longevity in older women. One is hand grip strength, and the other is how quickly people can stand up from a seated position without using their arms. By the way, I remember interviewing former President Jimmy Carter when he was quite old and being really impressed how he just popped out of the chair without using his arms. Not a lot of older people can actually do that. But I think the message here is that maintaining strength as you age is going to help you perform everyday activities, but also help you avoid injury and stay independent. I'm Dr. Sanjay Gupta, helping you live a better life.
17: My whole identity had been wrapped up in being a soldier. To have that so violently ripped from me when I was wounded, I was lost for a very long time. When Wounded Warrior Project came into my life, being around the other warriors, people that had similar experiences that I did, it was a game changer for me. Having King join the group, that was the beginning of a really good friendship.
18: It's a good time. I first heard about Wounded Warrior Project through CQ. And at first I was kind of like, I don't know if I qualify. But having been a part of it, it's kind of taught me that it's not just the wounds that you can see, but it's those that you can't.
17: When you do something like a peer support group with Wounded Warrior Project and come together from different walks of life, man, the growth is incredible. If not for Wounded Warrior Project, I really don't think that I'd be here today.
19: See how we help warriors combat stigma at woundedwarriorproject.org/combatstigma.
0: Does democracy still work in the United States? On the federal level, I don't think it has for years. Most Americans are deeply unhappy with the health care system we have, to the point that the Legal Defense Fund for Luigi Mangione, the alleged killer of United Healthcare CEO Brian Thompson, raised more than $1 million, not from people who think he's innocent, but from people who think he's guilty. A government that valued the interests of voters above those of wealthy special interests would have acted long ago to make health care more affordable, yet Democrats and Republicans alike have done nothing, just as in 2008 when wealthy speculators in mortgage-backed securities caused millions of Americans to lose their homes, nothing was done to stop it. Does that sound like government of the people, by the people, and for the people? I'm Rob at SugarRiverMedia.com.
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22: This is House Call for Health. Avocados are the stars of a new study. It's published in the Journal of Clinical Lipidology and finds that adults with abdominal obesity who ate avocados daily for 6 months saw a beneficial reduction in LDL particles. LDL particles carry cholesterol through the bloodstream, and higher levels increase heart disease risk. Avocados contain unsaturated fats, fiber, and other properties which have been shown to reduce LDL levels. Researchers from the Penn State Department of Nutritional Sciences who led the study found about a 4% reduction in heart disease risk with daily avocado consumption. Researchers say adults with obesity tend to carry more LDL particles and that maintaining a healthy diet can help promote cardiovascular health. One avocado has around 300 calories, barely any sodium, and more than 10 grams of fiber. For more health news, go to foxnewshealth.com. 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
24: Would you let your kid be taught in school by a robot? A high school on the Seneca Nation Indian Reservation in New York State is now the test case for an artificially intelligent humanoid robotic teaching assistant. The device is the product of Realbotics, a Toronto-based company that's been developing such realistic-looking robots for the purposes of human companionship. Some of their other projects are to help combat senior citizen isolation, but this robot will work with school kids, though it is designed to be a classroom tool and not a replacement for human teachers, despite being given the appearance of a young female adult and the name Sally. Sally doesn't walk around, but can move its upper body and make facial gestures. Its AI system is intended to allow it to have ongoing conversations with individual students, helping them to learn while reducing workloads for classroom teachers. With Fox on Tech, I'm Eben Brown, Fox News.
25: I'm Nicole Murray with Your Money Now. Shares of Alphabet and Tesla have fallen this morning after both firms signaled massive spending increases in their quarterly earnings reports, unnerving investors worried about the mounting costs of the artificial intelligence boom. Alphabet shares were around 4% lower, while Tesla's stock fell over 5.7%. And more from the EV maker. Than expected earnings for the quarter, but beat on revenue. The company's stock price is down 17% this year, while the NASDAQ is up. Earlier this month, Tesla reported a 25% increase in year-over-year auto deliveries for the second quarter, following consecutive annual declines. Nestle said it expects to raise around $3.4 billion from a joint venture with investment firm Platinum Equity for its water and premium beverages business, a long-awaited deal it has been courting since 2024. The company also posted slightly better than expected second quarter organic sales growth as prices and sales volumes increased. Futures are moderately lower as oil prices rise. That's your money.
1: It's July 23rd, and this is your Fox Daily Snapshot. Today is National Vanilla Ice Cream Day, the second most popular ice cream flavor in the U.S. President Thomas Jefferson had a favorite recipe for vanilla ice cream, which he jotted down during one of his many trips to France. A handwritten copy of Jefferson's vanilla ice cream recipe can be found at the Library of Congress, and on the back is a favorite cookie recipe. If you'd like to taste that ice cream, just head to the ice cream parlor at Mount Rushmore in South Dakota. They serve that exact recipe. Also on this date in 1966.
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1: 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I'm Tushar Saxena, and that's your Fox Daily Snapshot.
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5: Fox News, I'm CJ Papa. The U.S. bombs Iran for a 12th straight night. Fox's Jackie Heinrich at the White House.
23: The president is responding to Iran's refusal to relinquish its nuclear ambitions with escalation. Iran's foreign minister vowed retaliation, an eye for an eye.
5: As Secretary of State Marco Rubio responding.
26: The president's policy is a head for an eye. I mean, honestly, that's what it's going to be. I mean, they will pay a very heavy price.
5: He's in the Philippines, where he met with his Russian counterpart about Russia's war in Ukraine.
26: In order to end this war, will require something that both Russia and Ukraine can agree to.
5: A secretary says the president most cares about that people stop dying. Gas ticking up 3 cents overnight for a gallon regular landing at $4.09. That from AAA, it's up 15 cents from a week ago. 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
0: New York Congresswoman Alexandria Ocasio-Cortez heads the field of prospective Democratic candidates in the 2028 New Hampshire presidential primary, followed closely by former Secretary of Transportation Pete Buttigieg. Ocasio-Cortez draws much of her support from self-described socialists and progressives, while support for Buttigieg is spread about evenly among progressives, liberals, and moderates. Vice President J.D. Vance continues to lead on the Republican side, though Secretary of State Marco Rubio has closed the gap significantly over the past few months. Vance's support comes mainly from conservatives, while Rubio gets more of his support from moderates and libertarians. As New Hampshire public schools grapple with funding challenges, declining enrollments, and increasing fiscal scrutiny from voters, some metrics suggest that the schools continue to perform well nationally. But measuring a school's success is a complicated task, and in a 61-page report released last month, the State Accountability System Task Force issued sweeping suggestions to overhaul how schools are assessed by the state by building in new data points such as science testing scores and five-year graduation rates, and providing more support to struggling districts through state funds and inter-school peer reviews. Dartmouth College's medical school is responding to a lawsuit from the U.S. Department of Education over alleged racial discrimination in admissions. The Department of Education said Tuesday it has launched an investigation into the Geisel School of Medicine for alleged racial discrimination in admissions. The department says it's part of an initiative to end what it calls diversity, equity, and inclusion in higher education. Four other schools are also under investigation. In a statement yesterday, a Dartmouth College spokesperson said the school stands by its mission and its process. The University of New Hampshire is getting an $8 million grant to study ticks, the diseases they spread, and the environments they thrive in. The grant from the National Science Foundation comes at a time when concern is high about tick-borne illnesses and the spread of additional tick species into the region. Recent research shows that ticks are also showing up in cities along the East Coast, not just in wooded areas. The funding will focus on three tick species found in New Hampshire: the black-legged or deer tick, the American dog tick, and the winter tick, which has major effects on moose and wildlife health. Researchers will investigate how ticks survive, spread, and transmit disease by setting up 22 stations across the state. Secretary of State David Scanlon says he thinks it's appropriate that he give a legislative leadership briefing on the upcoming midterm elections and election integrity and safety in the Granite State. It comes after Democratic leaders in the House and Senate asked him to address questions they posed in a letter to him on Tuesday, asking to ensure that elections in the state are protected from federal overreach. Scanlon has maintained that elections in New Hampshire are secure and the sole purview of each state, and he's resisted efforts by the federal government to seize voter information through the courts. He told InDepthNH.org yesterday that his office has been working hard to make sure the election goes smoothly. SNAP enrollment dropped by about 3% in New Hampshire from June 2025 to June 2026, according to the Department of Health and Human Services. The Supplemental Nutrition Assistance Program, commonly referred to as food stamps, provides money for people with food insecurity to spend on groceries. Last summer's federal reconciliation bill significantly restricted the program, barring most legal immigrants from getting benefits, implementing more stringent work requirements, and making states take on an increased share of the costs in future years. Compared to the rest of the country and New England, the enrollment decrease in New Hampshire is low, according to the nonpartisan Center on Budget and Policy Priorities. A boil water order was issued for the town of Walpole yesterday. The water department says it found Escherichia coli bacteria in the water. According to the department, the bacteria came from increased runoff entering the drinking water source. The order calls for residents to bring water to a boil and let it sit for 2 minutes and cool off before drinking it. The water department expects the issue to be resolved by tomorrow. More news coming up.
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8: 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If you were to die right now, do you know for certain that heaven would be your home? 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Say this with me from your heart and out loud to make heaven your home. Father, I turn from my sin. I receive Jesus Christ as my Savior and my Lord. Fill me with your Holy Spirit. I am yours. 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
0: Changes in a new federal housing law could make aid for disaster recovery in Vermont more predictable in the future. A long-term recovery program known as CDBG-DR addresses needs that aren't met by FEMA or Small Business Administration funding. The program funds are often designed to prioritize low- and moderate-income communities. Experts and former HUD officials pointed out that the law doesn't address one of the biggest sources of uncertainty in long-term disaster recovery, that is Congress's willingness to fund it and the timeline on which it does so. Vermont is not complying with the Federal Individuals with Disabilities Education Act, according to the U.S. Department of Education, and is at risk of losing millions in federal funding if it doesn't do so. The Education Department said Vermont needs intervention to come into compliance with the law, a worse status than the state had received in recent years. Vermont was one of four states that received this rating, joining New York, Maine, and New Mexico. States that receive this rating for three consecutive years may lose a portion of annual funding. An Atlanta-based oral and plastic surgeon originally from Iran appeared in federal court yesterday after being detained in Vermont following trouble at the border last month. Authorities say Dr. Shohreh Ghassemi illegally crossed the border into Derby after being denied entry at a crossing in Toronto on her way back from a conference. Jared Carter, Ghassemi's attorney, said she should never have been denied entry in the first place. Federal authorities allege she falsified her age in her identification documents. Police in Vermont and Massachusetts are looking for the public's help in locating a man whom they believe is missing and endangered. Deerfield, Massachusetts police said Zachary Stolp reportedly made statements, including some that indicated self-harm, in Brattleboro, Vermont, and left his work vehicle at work on South Main Street in South Deerfield, Massachusetts, Monday morning. Anyone with information should call Brattleboro Police at 802-257-7946. Today is July 23rd. On this day in 1921, the Communist Party of China was established. In 1952, King Farouk of Egypt was overthrown by a group of army officers led by General Mohammed Naguib and Gamal Abdel Nasser. And in 1962, Jackie Robinson became the first African-American to be inducted into the National Baseball Hall of Fame. Born on this day in 1796, Swedish surgeon and composer Franz Berwald. In 1886, Swiss-German physicist and engineer Walter Schottky. And in 1936, American baseball player and sportscaster Don Drysdale. Dying on this day in 1885, the 18th President of the United States, Ulysses S. Grant. In 1973, American World War I fighter ace and race car driver Eddie Rickenbacker. And in 2002, Australian-English actor Leo McKern.
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5: Been a long time for Patriot fans to watch the Patriots play again. 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Brown. Last season, A.J. Brown caught 78 balls. Good. But catch this. A.J. Brown caught 24 of them as touchdowns.
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1: A lot of sunshine and very comfortable air for the next several days. Temperatures today only between 75 and 80 with a breeze out of the west and northwest, which drops off tonight. Highs today will be in the 70s, but tonight we only drop back into the low and mid 50s. Looks like we'll be back near 80 with sunshine Friday. Low and mid 80s with sunshine. Still very comfortable air going into the weekend. From the StormWatch 9 Weather Center, I'm meteorologist Kevin Skorupa.
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4: A high school on the Seneca Nation Indian Reservation in New York State is testing an artificially intelligent humanoid robotic teaching assistant created by the Toronto-based Realbotics company. Sally, as it's called, is designed to be a classroom tool but not replace human teachers. Its AI system is intended to allow it to have ongoing conversations with individual students, helping them to learn while reducing workloads for classroom teachers. Eben Brown, Fox News.
15: WNBA Commissioner Kathy Engelbert held a virtual meeting with WNBA Players Union leaders Tuesday, a call which originated at the union's request. Although there are methods in place to help players with social media harassment, including possible investigations, the league said in a statement it's committed to enhancing those measures. One possible step? More accountability from tech companies and streamlined conversations with law enforcement. Players have been sharing threats they've received on social media recently, including a racial slur aimed at the Las Vegas Aces, Chelsea Gray. Kevin Uretsky, Fox News.
16: William Shatner and his daughter, Melanie Shatner-Gretsch, are speaking out for the first time about how they both battled and beat stage 4 cancer. The pair, now both cancer-free, revealed to People magazine that Gretsch, who is 61, was diagnosed with breast cancer in 2022 after discovering a lump. A year later, the 95-year-old Shatner discovered a lump near his ear that turned out to be stage 4 melanoma that spread to his lungs and brain. Gretsch said she underwent multiple rounds of chemo, but admitted she was more concerned with Shatner's health. The Star Trek icon had surgery to remove the tumor and then underwent 2 years of immunotherapy to target the cancer. Michelle Polino, Fox News.
17: About 135,000 people are expected to attend this year's San Diego Comic-Con, and some big names are coming. Marvel Studios is returning for the first time in 2 years on the heels of its Avengers Doomsday ticket release this week. Apple TV Plus has a two-hour showcase set for Saturday, and DC Comics has a throwback 1950s-inspired booth and citywide scavenger hunt. There will be panels, autograph sessions, podcast tapings, cosplay meetups, and even a children's film festival. The event runs through Sunday at the San Diego Convention Center. Tanya J. Powers, Fox News.
18: They tried to make me go to rehab.
16: When Amy Winehouse arrived on the music scene, she took it by storm with her unique voice and blending of jazz, soul, and R&B. The singer catapulted into fame. Then tragically, on this date 15 years ago, the world lost Winehouse to alcohol poisoning. She was 27. Her 2006 album, Back to Black, made her a global superstar.
18: 'Cause you're my fellow, my guy.
16: And earned her 5 Grammys, including Record of the Year for Rehab. 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Michelle Polino, Fox News.
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0: Does democracy still work in the United States? On the federal level, I don't think it has for years. Most Americans are deeply unhappy with the health care system we have, to the point that the legal defense fund for Luigi Mangione, the alleged killer of United Healthcare CEO Brian Thompson, raised more than $1 million, not from people who think he's innocent, but from people who think he's guilty. A government that valued the interests of voters above those of wealthy special interests would have acted long ago to make health care more affordable, yet Democrats and Republicans alike have done nothing, just as in 2008 when wealthy speculators in mortgage-backed securities caused millions of Americans to lose their homes, nothing was done to stop it. Does that sound like government of the people, by the people, and for the people? I'm Rob at SugarRiverMedia.com.
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16: On Netflix, Ransom Canyon, the hit neo-western romance, is back for season 2. Minka Kelly and Josh Duhamel star as star-crossed lovers Quinn and Staten. The new season picks up 6 months later, with Quinn torn between her small Texas town and a new life and a new man in New York City. Also on Netflix, WWE Unreal season 3 of the behind-the-scenes wrestling docuseries, featuring a look at John Cena's final run in the ring.
24: Hey, Stuart.
26: How is it out there?
16: On HBO Max, Stuart fails to save the universe. The new Big Bang Theory spinoff follows comic book store owner Stuart on a time travel adventure. On Paramount Plus, Star Trek Strange New Worlds, the Enterprise boldly goes into season 4. On Hulu and Disney, Pompeii, Out of Time with Tom Hiddleston, a new documentary series exploring the ancient city frozen by Vesuvius. That's Fox 2 on Fox News.
27: This is House Call for Health. Avocados are the stars of a new study. It's published in the Journal of Clinical Lipidology and finds that adults with abdominal obesity who ate avocados daily for 6 months saw a beneficial reduction in LDL particles. LDL particles carry cholesterol through the bloodstream, and higher levels increase heart disease risk. Avocados contain unsaturated fats, fiber, and other properties which have been shown to reduce LDL levels. Research researchers from the Penn State Department of Nutritional Sciences who led the study found about a 4% reduction in heart disease risk with daily avocado consumption. Researchers say adults with obesity tend to carry more LDL particles and that maintaining a healthy diet can help promote cardiovascular health. One avocado has around 300 calories, barely any sodium, and more than 10 grams of fiber. For more health news, go to foxnewshealth.com. 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I'm Lisa Brady, Fox News.
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6: I'm Nicole Murray with Your Money Now. Tesla CEO Elon Musk has left the door open to the EV maker merging with SpaceX, declining to dismiss the possibility and citing growing overlap between the two companies. Investors and analysts have long speculated about the possibility of combining Musk's electric vehicle and space firms, with the discussion intensifying during SpaceX's record $75 billion initial public offering process. IBM's results trailed estimates even after analysts lowered projections to reflect an earnings warning. The revenue and adjusted earnings per share were in line with the figures released a week ago. IBM also reduced its full-year growth forecast. Swiss skincare firm Galderma has reported a 24.6% jump in sales in the first half of the year and nudged up its full-year net sales growth guidance, citing double-digit growth in international markets and the U.S. First half sales rose to roughly $3.1 billion, and the company now expects net sales to grow between 19 and 21% this year. Futures have dropped.
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4: Would you let your kid be taught in school by a robot? A high school on the Seneca Nation Indian Reservation in New York State is now the test case for an artificially intelligent humanoid robotic teaching assistant. The device is the product of Realbotics, a Toronto-based company that's been developing such realistic-looking robots for the purposes of human companionship. Some of their other projects are to help combat senior citizen isolation, but this robot will work with school kids, though it is designed to be a classroom tool and not a replacement for human teachers, despite being given the appearance of a young female adult and the name Sally. Sally doesn't walk around, but can move its upper body and make facial gestures. Its AI system is intended to allow it to have ongoing conversations with individual students, helping them to learn while reducing workloads for classroom teachers. With Fox on Tech, I'm Eben Brown, Fox News.
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9: Good Thursday morning. Welcome back to God, Family, and Country. I'm your host, Tim Beard.
24: Hi, I'm Ken Morris.
9: All right, Ken, this is for me.
24: Okay.
25: Got three things to say. God bless our troops. God bless America.

0: I really need that this morning.
1: Okay.
0: It has been a long week, and it's, yeah.
1: Yeah.
0: Dude, we'll get into the Dominican mission, but getting home was the biggest nightmare I've ever had in my life.
1: Really?
0: Yeah. So, Andrea said worse, but not internationally, at least. So, I wake up on Monday morning. I have a flight. My flight's at like 6:30 at night.
1: Yeah.
0: And Amaryllis is at 11. So I get up, I got to take her to the airport, drop her off, and then head back to my apartment, just hang out, clean up, whatever. And then, you know, around 3 o'clock, I'll leave for the airport, or, you know, 2 or 3, whatever.
1: Right.
0: And, I took a shower, which I have no hot water in my apartment, which I don't know if you've ever dealt with that, but it is a nightmare and it's not fun. And it's so normal for Dominicans, it's not normal for me.
1: Right.
0: And every shower I dreaded, but I won't not take a shower, so I'm like, let's go to hell now.
1: Super healthy for you, but yeah.
0: Yeah, I guess so, but it doesn't make me want to do it very often.
1: No.
0: Yeah, but here I am every day going into that thing. Yeah. And I get a text message saying that the flight's been delayed to 9:30.
1: Oh.
0: I'm like, how do you know we already have a delay that soon? And then,
1: how do you know it's going to be 3 hours?
0: And how do you know it's going to be 3 hours? And then later on, I see there's an email that we could change the flight without a fee. And basically they're saying, you know, thunderstorms or whatever in the Northeast, which that's a bunch of crap because Amaryllis' flight had no delay. She got out and I asked her, hey, was it a rough flight? Because sometimes, you know, obviously if there is storms,
1: right,
0: it's a rough flight.
1: Right.
0: She's like, no, it's smooth. So I'm like, no delay. So what it was is the flight from Boston to Punta Cana was the one that was delayed 3 hours, which thus delays mine 3 hours.
1: Right.
0: So I'm like, what am I going to do? The rental car has to be back, so I'll leave my apartment around 2. Rental car's back at 3. That's a long time.
1: Yeah, 3 hours. Six hours, six and a half.
0: It was a little over. We boarded at 9. So it was from getting to the airport. Yeah, it was 6 hours. So I'm like, what am I going to do? You know? And it gets worse, dude. This whole thing gets worse. I'm going to just tell the story along the way.
1: Okay.
0: So we get there. Me. Amaryllis is already on her way home. Amaryllis at that point was almost home.
1: Right.
0: She was landing. I just switched flights with her, but I'm like, I can't leave her here in a country she doesn't know by herself. So I'm like, can't do that.
1: Right, exactly.
0: So get to the airport, and I don't know if it what it was about that day, but I was like, man, it's hot in here today. Like, they don't do a great job with AC in it, like in the terminal, at least right. In this terminal.
1: Right.
0: I think it's much better in the Terminal B. I think this is the older one, which I think it's cool. It's got like that thatch roof. It's like, it's nice.
1: Yeah.
0: It's cool.
1: Right.
0: It is. I like it. But so I'm like, man, it's freaking hot. Then I look, I'm like, man, there's a lounge. I wonder how to get into that. So I look it up, $60. And I was like, and it has, there's an outdoor pool.
1: I mean,
0: which I was thinking about. And it's at the airport overlooking the tarmac. I'm like, that's pretty cool. So I'm like, screw it. I spend the $60. It's for 2 hours.
1: Okay, so that kills two.
0: And then Andrea's like, well, you know, with American Express, sometimes you get in those lounges or whatever. And I look it up. I could have gotten for $40 instead of $60.
1: Yeah.
0: So I get in there, and it's pretty busy in there, but it's AC.
1: That's right.
0: So it's nice. So I'm like, okay, this is cool. It's AC, whatever. There's food.

0: was just gonna go pay $40 because the AMX thing.
1: Right.
0: And so that worked out.
1: Nice.
0: And then so I was happy. I got a window seat, Mario's happy window seat, closer to the front. So we get on the plane. I'm like, all right, I'm gonna go sleep because I'm tired. And I didn't realize. So I look up. I'm like, because the manager's like, well, it's too late. I don't have a bed you can lay down and sleep. You know. And I'm like, yeah. And I look up on a sign. I'm like, whoa, bathroom, like a mom's nursing room, beds. And so I look up on that thing. $100 you can rent a room with a bed for two people for 2 hours. And I'm like, I considered it. I should have done it. My luck, I would have slept through like the whole flight and missed the whole thing because they had to do no announcements or anything.
1: Right,
0: there.
1: Right.
0: And so I didn't end up doing that. But since we get on the flight, yeah, I'm gonna try to sleep. I kind of can sleep a little bit, but I don't know if you ever tried to sleep on a flight before.
1: No.
0: It's not.
1: No.
0: It never works, man. It's just yeah.
1: It's too much.
0: So about just before 1 a.m. let's say, or yeah, I'd say probably just before 1 a.m. flight attendant, the captain wakes us all up. So we've been working on this for the last 2 hours. I'm like, they knew this before we even left, but the customs in Boston refuses to stay open for this flight, so we have to divert to JFK, and so you can go through customs. So you're gonna go through customs, go through TSA again, and then go to this gate, and then we'll board the plane. And I'm like, are you kidding me? First of all, if you call 911 at any time of day, a police officer is going to show up.
1: Yes.
0: Firefighter will show up.
1: Yeah.
0: Ambulance will show up. But U.S. Customs and Border Patrol, God forbid they have to stay until 2 o'clock in the morning.
1: Yeah.
0: Like the airline would have, I'm sure, paid their overtime.
1: Right.
0: Or whatever. For one flight with 129 people on it.
1: Right.
0: So our lives all became hell because of that.
1: That's crazy.
0: Like, so, first of all, JFK sucks.
1: Yes.
0: I never want to go JFK again in my life. So, you get off, you get your luggage, you go. The lady's like, to drop off the luggage is fine, because the lady's like, yes, I know your flight came in, whatever. So then you wait in the stupid long line for TSA. Let me tell you, you start traveling around. If you complain about Boston or Manchester, you should do more traveling, because Boston Airport, Logan, is one of the best airports in the country.
1: Right.
0: It's fast. There's no hassle. It's well set up. JFK and Miami are the two worst airports I've ever been to, ever.
1: Chaos.
0: Chaos isn't even the word to describe how horrible it was. So I got all the way up to TSA, and lady's like, I'm sorry, you're going to have to go get it to the help desk. I was like, listen, this was the Punta Cana flight that got delayed or diverted here. I said, we don't have an actual flight like JFK to Boston. This isn't normal. Sorry, you have to do an ID check. I'm like, ID check? I'm handing you my passport. What other freaking ID do you need?
1: Right.
0: This is the superior ID of IDs in the United States of America. Exactly. I mean, I can vote without one of these, but I can't get on the airplane because my face doesn't match my face? Come on now.
1: Right.
0: So, whatever. We go. The help desk isn't even open. It doesn't open until like 4 a.m. or something like that.
1: Come
0: and it's
1: on.
0: Like 3 at this point.
1: Yeah.
0: So, finally, I'm waiting with these two other guys behind me who had the same issue. I was like, the whole flight's going to have the issue. There's no way. Because there's no flight in the system, basically, what this whole deal is. So I wait a few minutes, and I see that lady again. And I walk up to her, and I was like, what is it? They said I have to get an ID check and all this. She's like, oh, no, go right through. I'm like, so you're telling me I'm just going to go up to TSA and say, hey, the lady over there, and I don't even know your name, says I can just go right through.
1: Right.
0: But luckily, when I got there, word had spread, apparently, that this group of people just let right through. I mean, well, you know what that means is you still have to go through security and everything.
1: Right.
0: It's just when they scan your ticket and it doesn't work, it's fine.
1: Right.
0: But the interesting thing is they don't scan your ticket in Boston anymore. They just check your ID.
1: Okay.
0: Which makes sense because you still... Cause
1: right.
0: It's not... They don't necessarily care about if you have a ticket. It's the safety factor of who...
1: Right, right. They shouldn't be... Right, they're not policing whether you bought a ticket or not.
0: Right, so I don't know if at Logan it comes up in their system. I don't know what it does, because they used to do that. They'd scan your ticket, or not scan it, but they look at it, I guess. I mean, they do... I guess there's a lady in the front that looks at it when you walk through, I guess. I guess they do.
1: I mean, they should know where you're coming from and where you're going.
0: They're making sure you're actually at the right terminal.
1: Right, right. That
0: so
1: makes
0: I guess
1: sense.
0: There is. They just have a person at the front that does it, so I guess that makes sense.
1: Yeah.
0: So they just smartened up their process, but you can smoke right through and low.

0: I mean, it's quick. So we get back up, going through. Now, TSA, then there's another line to go through security, like the screening stuff. And the line so much is like almost pushing up against a TSA agent that's checking your security, you know, your passport and stuff. And I'm like, holy crap. The only thing that was funny about the whole thing was there was a man there working who was freaking hilarious. Oh, man, was he funny. He's just like, you know, you get closer, he says, you can put your phone in your bag and you don't have to worry about that. He says, you know, just all these things. Like, but the way he's saying it, like, he's being just giving out information, but he's freaking hilarious, dude. And I'm like, huh, I wouldn't mind staying in line a little longer and listening to you. Like, right. So we get through all that. I thought they said 501 for the gate. Go to 501 and no, nothing is, I mean, it says Kingston. I'm like, I don't want to go to Jamaica. So wait there. That flight boards and leaves. And then I went up and I'm like, doesn't change. And I, or no, it changed to Bozeman. And I'm like, no, don't want to go there either. So then I go to the thing and like, so, you know, where's the flight? Yeah. What are we doing here? And she said, oh, that flight. She said, I think that's at 510. Okay, which is not next to 501. You have to go out of that.
1: Yeah.
0: And then, so I get over that one. And then I see people that I was on the plane with. I'm like, oh, thank goodness. Because my app doesn't... JetBlue didn't update nothing on my app. Nothing.
1: Right.
0: I know nothing. No, I think, don't think... No, anyone knew anything there.
1: Oh, man.
0: So we finally get on the plane. And then it's at 6 o'clock. We didn't leave and push back. And I don't know why, but we didn't push back for an hour. An hour.
1: Oh, man.
0: And then he's like, it'd be a 38-minute flight. No, it wasn't 38 minutes. It was... We didn't land until 7:45. Like, it was close, I guess, but we spent almost 2 hours on the plane just from that.
1: Wow.
0: Because well, they have to, like, physically check all the names now because of the way the flight's messed up. I'm like, it took you that long to check 29 names?
1: Wow.
0: I mean, come on.
1: That's crazy.
0: So... I originally should have got to Boston at 10:45 at night. I got to Boston at 7:45 the next morning, yesterday morning.
1: Wow.
0: And then, obviously, drive home, which I didn't drive. Andrew drove.
1: Right.
0: I napped a little, tried to. And, yeah, here we are.
1: Here we are, yeah. That's craziness.
0: I just never, like... And then JetBlue, we're all... we're all sitting at in the... terminal waiting, and I get an email that said $12. They sent us a $12 voucher.
1: Oh, nice.
0: And I'm like, that I have to use in 24 hours. It must be like a food voucher. I was like, I went to Dunkin', it was $16. And that was a sandwich, a freaking water, and a juice. And a woman across, it's so funny, this Asian lady across the way, she's like, 12 effing dollars? Are you kidding me? And I'm talking loud enough the whole terminal heard right. it. And we all just start laughing. I'm like, well, we can all pitch together, you know?
1: Right.
0: When I stand at first, I was like, oh, is that $1,200? Because that's what you should be reimbursing me for.
1: Right, like, right.
0: This flight should be completely free. And it's not a $1,200 flight, but it's a $500 flight.
1: Right.
0: It should be. And so then I noticed, I got another email last night, I guess. For the inconvenience, they added like 3,000 or 4,000 points to my JetBlue, which I'm like, that's still not even enough to get a flight.
1: Right.
0: I looked it up. A domestic flight's like I could go from JFK to Boston for those points.
1: Right.
0: I wouldn't want to.
1: Right. What's the point? Right.
0: No.
1: Yeah.
0: So, and then Andrea's on the phone with JetBlue, and she's like flipping out at him because it's a third party. You don't even speak to someone that speaks English very well.
1: Ugh. Yeah.
0: It's a third party. So they've also made it so hard to get hold of people that... And there's no accountability. This is what really makes me mad about airlines. There's no accountability. They'll sit before Congress and they'll get grilled on stuff they do wrong. And then nothing happens. Or if they get punished, we're going to fine you $500 million or whatever. Right. Some stupid amount of money. Who do you think gets that money? The government.
1: Yeah, and the flyers are going to pay it anyways. They just up it in the fees over the broadband of thing. I mean, that's just how that
0: works. Somebody's explaining to me how come I can buy a flight to Punta Cana sometimes or, well, out of Miami is cheaper, but, you know, $300 round trip.
1: Right.
0: The average is four something. But I'm sitting there, okay, and I'm like, maybe I can get a flight, a different flight. I found a different flight. $3,300. And there's like, it's the last ticket at this price. And I'm like, and it will be the last ticket at that price forever because nobody's paying that. I'll swim back first. Are you kidding me?
1: $20,000,
0: I probably could charter a private flight.
1: Yeah, close. Yes, absolutely.
0: $3,300 to sit on your crappy airplane with the rest of the people, and you ain't gonna treat me any different.
1: No, absolutely.
0: I'm not flying this thing.
1: Right.
0: I'm not like sitting in a lounge, you know, lazy boy chair. I just.
1: Yeah, it's crazy. Must be first class.
0: No, because they don't even have first class on JetBlue. Well, they have even more room, which they're slightly nicer, but not much.
1: Yeah, not a big difference.
0: And I'm a big JetBlue fan.
1: Right.
0: I've flown a lot of other stuff, and I'm a fan of JetBlue. They have cozier seats. They do have more room than most of the places. The Wi-Fi is free, and the TV. Most of the time, TV's free on airlines, but the Wi-Fi is not ours.
1: Right.
0: So
1: interesting.
0: The Wi-Fi mostly worked on the way home. Sometimes that fades out on you too, which doesn't make sense to me most of the time. But so, anyways, I made it home.
1: Yes.
0: So luckily, that was the end of the trip, not the beginning.
1: Right.
0: The beginning was easy.
1: Yeah, everything was.
0: We flew down. Me and Marilyn. It was just simple. I got a truck this time.
1: Nice.
0: Finally, after 7 months, I finally get what I wanted. It was a Toyota truck with four door truck.
1: I remember how you treated the last one. Like, we need to get him a truck.
0: Had I had that last time, I would have hammered through the mud hole.
1: Oh, that's what I mean. They're like,
0: I'm trying to think who I showed the picture to. Someone down there, I showed that picture, and they're like, holy crap. I'm like, I told you. I got stuck.
1: You got stuck.
0: It wasn't good. It was almost coming into the door, you know? So, yeah, it was a great trip. We ended up bringing down, 20 baseball mitts.
1: Nice.
0: And I need more.
1: Okay.
0: So this is where I need people to help me. Step up and help me. I don't need some people, we got some T-ball ones, little small ones.
1: Okay.
0: They just don't work for me.
1: Right.
0: If you give that to me, I'm going to take it. I promise you. I'll try to find a little kid.
1: Right.
0: But what happens is I run out, and then I have other kids that are, 8 to 12 years old that they just don't work for them.
1: Right.
0: And I don't need, and I thought I would need more, but the left-handed ones don't.
1: Don't do nothing.
0: They don't do anything.
1: Not that many left-handed.
0: They would have helped me because I am left-handed.
1: Oh.
0: But, I can't seem to find it. Like, they take them, but they're not using them properly,
1: Interesting, huh?
0: Yeah, so.
1: I figured the ratio would be about the same.
0: They probably just teach them, they probably go to throw left-handed, and they say, the parents probably like, no, that's not how you do it. I don't know. I just can't. I didn't find any, So
1: interesting.
0: We gave the mitts away because, when the kids are mobbing you and you're trying to give them a glove, you just give them a glove.
1: But, right.
0: So we gave out all the mitts and balls, and then this other kid, I shared a picture. His name is Brandon or something like that, or no, Brian. Sorry, Brian. Like a Brian. And he's so funny. He comes up to me at one point. He's like, have your phone number? Sure. He's like, you got something to write it on? He's like, oh no, I'll be right back. And he can actually speak some English. So he runs off. He must have been gone for 5 minutes. I was like, dang man, where's your house?
1: Right.
0: In this village or a different one, He comes back and he writes it down. I give it to him. And I said to him, Marilis and Udelka is like, I sure hope he texts. Because if he calls, this is going to be an odd conversation because I don't speak Spanish.
1: Right.
0: And I can't understand it. Like, I am getting better, but it's going to be a while.
1: Right.
0: So he texts me, and because he told me, he's like, I need a bat. And there he uses the words need.
1: Need, yeah.
0: Not load, I like, but I need a bat. So we're actually at a Chino store, and I found 4 bats.
1: Nice.
0: So I got him one, and then there was 6 kids around him. I was like, well, share the things. I got 4. That's what we got, kids. Like,
1: right.
0: And so it's funny. Then he messaged me, a day later or something like that. He's like, I need a bicycle. And I said to him, Christmas.
1: Yeah.
0: Because that's the plan. So one thing me and Andrea talked about coming home was, and I think this is the way to do this now, what I like to do is if you have a kid's bike, so I don't need a big adult bike, any sort of kid's bike from small kid to, a BMX bike.
1: Right.
0: Those types of bikes.
1: Yeah.
0: I don't need a road bike. So
1: 20-inch bicycles.
0: Yeah.
1: Okay.
0: So what I'm thinking of doing is get people to donate them here, and then I'll go to some businesses locally. I'll rent a shipping container, and then we'll ship them down. Because unless I find a different place, which I have not yet, there is no places down there that sell bikes of any quality. Now, you might be thinking, wait, you want us to buy expensive bikes? No, I want you to go to Walmart.
1: Right.
0: Because a Walmart bike is something you can't find down there. You find cheap dollar store bikes.
1: Right.
0: And I don't even, dollar stores don't even sell bikes around here. Like,
1: yeah.
0: I'm not joking. You're talking, their Chinese stores are 1990 American, wow. America, Chinese junk.
1: Right.
0: And I can't stand the, like, I struggle going to them because, and Andrew's like, you can't hate people. And I'm like, I don't hate them on a personal level.
1: Right.
0: But I hate them.
1: Right.
0: I hate going to the stores.
1: Right.
0: I hate their interactions with Dominicans. The Asian woman was like screaming at the Dominican lady.
1: Yeah.
0: Because something wasn't the way they liked it. And I'm thinking, if you checked me out before and you don't do any better job.
1: Right, right.
0: So they come to their country, exploit their people just like they do here in America.
1: Yeah.
0: Don't learn the language worth the crap. And then they treat them like crap. At least here, I 100%, and this is not, someone's like, oh, that's racist. You can pound your racism up here, you know what. Asian people here don't treat people like they do there.
1: No, they're pretty respectful.
0: Yes.
1: I would, yeah, quiet.
0: Struggle to understand them.
1: Right.
0: Because their English is broken with Chinese or Japanese, whatever, you know.
1: Right.
0: You know, I've been, like, a lot of places here have nail salons. And a lot of them are Asian people. And nice people, no problem. Well, there, it's not like that. Now, I've never had these encounters, like, at stores, but in those, well, in the stores that they own.
1: Right.
0: They don't treat the Dominicans well at all. Like, the woman's, like, screaming at her.
1: Interesting.
0: And I'm like, for what? She probably rung up something wrong.
1: Right.
0: And they have cameras like it's freaking Vegas. Seriously.
1: Wow.
0: Because, you know, one of your cheap junk bikes might leave without getting paid for.
1: Right.
0: That cost you nothing. So anyways, sitting
1: in a storage container for the last 10 years.
0: Yes.
1: At least.
0: And the problem is if you don't buy from the Chino stores, there's no other place really to buy from.
1: Sounds like they need a real store there.
0: They do. They need like a Target. They need a Walmart. As much as I don't care for Walmart.
1: Right.
0: Walmart there would be like Target to us.
1: Right. My business mind, when I hear needs.
0: Yes.
1: That's where my mind goes to. Like, oh, there's a need. You fill that need, you make a lot of money.
0: Yeah. It's just, and I'm talking, these aren't dollar stores, dude. These are huge. They're like Walmarts.
1: Right.
0: They literally sell everything from beds to furniture to everything.
1: Yeah, just.
0: But it's cheap.
1: It's from storage containers from decades ago that.
0: Probably. Yeah. Then their clothes are the cheapest crap ever. You know, it says Nike, and I'm like, there ain't no way that's Nike. Or it says, you know, whatever.
1: Exactly.
0: And I'm like, dude, this is no way. They just don't have laws here, apparently, so they get away with it.
1: Right.
0: But you might think you're wearing a Nike shirt.
1: Right.
0: It ain't Nike.
1: Yep.
0: So there's a lot of that there, right?
1: Yeah.
0: So I say this because, sure, we can buy bikes, and we can have people donate, and we can do that. But if I get bikes there, these kids aren't going to have bikes that are going to last more than a friggin' week.
1: Right.
0: Like, Flacco's bike, I didn't see it this trip at all. My guess is it's broke at this point.
1: Yeah.
0: You know?
1: How I treated my bike, so yeah.
0: And that bike there cost me, it was like 4,500 pesos. It was like 80 bucks.
1: Yeah, you can probably buy one at Walmart.
0: You could.
1: Yeah.
0: For 80 bucks you can buy, and that bike would last.
1: Right.
0: So, that's what I want to do. So this is for Christmas. We'll have to do it by November.
1: Yeah.
0: Because it's going to take time to get it there. I'll look into all the logistics. And then, because I know for $3,500 bucks from New Jersey, I can send a container down with a car in it. So.
1: Yeah, so it should be to send bikes, no problem.
0: Yeah, shouldn't be a big deal. Yeah. And then I'll just figure out because it's coming in, like, you know, I don't want to pay tax. So I'm hoping I can work with the government of the Dominican Republic, because listen, this is for charity. We're not selling these,
1: right?
0: But I'll figure out all that. But
1: right.
0: Yeah, so if you want to, I mean, I need like 250 of these things. So
1: holy moly!
0: Yeah, because I want to do the Haitian village too. There's 50 kids there. She gave me the list for there, and I'm like, it was the simplest things. I'm like, man, I can do that right now.
1: Right.
0: Simple stuff like this game that. So really, what I want to do there is like get them those things, and then I want to roll up with a box truck, open the back, and say, oh yeah. By the way, here's your real present. Here's 50 bikes.
1: Right.
0: So each kid gets a bike.
1: Nice.
0: Because it's not like America. It's not like you go down to the park, hang out, or you go to, you know, what's that? Or Chuck E. Cheese or...
1: Yeah. Trampoline parks.
0: Trampoline parks. Yeah. They don't have that stuff here.
1: Right.
0: There's none of that stuff. Like, honestly, the best it felt was giving them those baseball mitts.
1: Right.
0: Because I could see the whole time I was there, kids were walking around with them.
1: Right, exactly. Yeah.
0: We give out stuff to them normally, and you see them that one time with them, and that's it. You don't ever see them again.
1: Right.
0: Because we go to the Chino store, because there's a lot of them.
1: Right.
0: So, that's something, baseball mitts and bikes, you know, I'm telling you don't understand the difference you make in a kid's life. Like, if you're sitting around, you're like, you know, Bryce want to make a difference, step up. There's your opportunity.
1: Right.
0: It'll cost you $100 for a bicycle. Right. And if you have a nice bike kicking around, I'll take it. But it better be nice. Like, if you would pay for it at a flea market,
1: right,
0: don't show up with some, don't bring some junk thing here.
1: Right.
0: This isn't, because that'll just irritate me.
1: Right.
0: Because I'm not here to take your garbage.
1: Oh, you don't? Okay. Dang it. I got a pile of them behind the storage unit.
0: I just want to get rid of these. If you're looking for a name for that.
1: Missing a tire or something.
0: Right. Yeah. Well, you can just buy a tire for this.
1: Yeah.
0: No, if you have a bike that your kid ran, you know, use, like I have, like my kids, like, right. Okay, here's a bike the kids use for like a summer.
1: Yeah.
0: That's in new condition still. See, that's okay.
1: Yeah.
0: But don't bring me something that, you know, was 40 years old. Well, 4 years old myself.
1: I was going to say, that was a wave. Yeah.
0: Just don't bring me something that looks like a run over by a truck and say, hey, look, this is for the kids in the Dominican. No. Because that won't be met very well. Because I will very much take that as an insult to the kids in the Dominican. So, but I love, like, even if you're like, listen, I can't afford to buy a bike, I want to donate $50 for a bike or something.
1: Right.
0: Because we need a variety of, based off ages.
1: Right.
0: I don't need 100 little kid bikes. Might be close, but
1: right.
0: So we'll figure that out too. But and I'll take whatever we got, because here's the thing, there's so many places down there that if I have an abundance of bikes, I'll find other kids.
1: Right.
0: It's not a shortage of kids, trust me.
1: There's plenty of kids.
0: Plenty of kids down there. So we just talked about that on the way home, and I was like, you know what, I think that's a much better idea, because rather than me trying to spend a lot of money
1: right.
0: on bikes that are junk, that aren't going to last, I'll just have them brought in that way, and then in the process of that I can bring other stuff too, because I mean 40 foot shipping container is huge.
1: Right.
0: I got three of them, I know.
1: Well, I would even reach out to some of these local stores and see if they can donate a few.
0: That's true. Go to Walmart. I was thinking about going to like La Valley's, Carroll Concrete, like, hey, donate for the shipping cost.
1: Right. And yeah, that I've had good luck with that stuff in the past for certain things.
0: That way it's not out of my pocket anymore.
1: Right.
0: Because lately it's, you know, I got a few people that are amazing, and they give, and it's great. But it's getting hard. It is. It's, you know, when you're trying to up your numbers, plus you're just trying to do so much,
1: right?
0: It's tough. And you go once a month. If you go every 6 months, it'd be like,
1: be way, yeah.
0: So, but the baseball mitts were a huge success. Now it's just in New Delkey's Village. I mean, you can do the same thing in Melody's Village, and then. It truly was. That was like the thing I felt the greatest about giving out, was the baseball mitts and the balls, because, you know, like I said, we gave out. So Marilis wanted to give out stuff to the kids, and until the last day there, all right, let's go to the Chino store. We'll just find. We found Hula Hoops.
1: Nice.
0: And I watched some girl that's probably 10 years old. I'm like, how are you? Just barely moving. Just, and the thing's going. I try the thing and I'm like, things falling down. I'm like, and so hula hoops, which those will last a little bit.
1: Yeah.
0: And then we yo-yos.
1: Yo-yos are always fun for a minute.
0: Trying to teach little kids how to use them.
1: Yeah.
0: And then they're Chino, so trying to wrap the string back up.
1: Yeah.
0: It's not tight, so it doesn't want to, like, yeah. It just, it was a thing. But she got to give out all that stuff, and that was the big thing she really wanted to do. So I'm like, we're going to make sure you do this. So
1: nice.
0: And then we bought this, like, clay stuff. And, of course, Flacco's got it. And he's got, like, he's using his teeth open to bag. I'm like, what are you doing? He's got it all over himself. I'm like, oh, my goodness. So, I don't know. I thought it was more of a real clay material. But it's more like a softer, I don't know. It was cheap and the kids got to play with it.
1: Right.
0: And they liked it. And so she did that, and that was great. Handing out food this time. Dude, I don't know what it was about it, but so in Udalki's village, we go in the area where they do the chicken fighting, and there's like a pool, but there's this around thing like we put all the food in there. If you see my pictures, you see where it goes.
1: Yeah.
0: So we put it in there, and like five people at a time come in. Well, somehow, and we only had 80 bags. So we donated 20 to a local church.
1: Nice.
0: Which is great. That was something different. And then we took the rest of the 80 bags, put them in there, and then so we had 80 people that day, and we're going to do 100 for another time. Yep. So I'm like, told the mayor, like, you can pass them out. I do this all the time. This isn't what I like to do anyways.
1: Right.
0: I like to buy it, see people eat, whatever. I don't like this part. I don't. It's not for me. It's not for my glory. It's for God's. I don't want nothing to do with it. But so, well, you can hand them out because you've done it, and I'm sure it's a cool experience. So she was all about it. So she just hand them out, and then usually they're like outside, and you let a few in at a time, and then into the next part you let a few in. Well, for some reason they let a lot in the building, but still not in the chicken thing. Dude, it's the worst I've ever seen it. I'm very thankful I was behind like chicken wire, you know, the not
1: wow.
0: Part. It was, dude. Two guys I thought were literally going to start throwing fists because they started to push each other.
1: Oh, boy.
0: I started to record it, of course.
1: Yeah.
0: Because if something's going to happen, I want to record it. But I honestly, very much that time, was looking at, like, an exit strategy, which there really wasn't one, except get up on the higher bleachers here. And then, you know, because obviously you come in all crazy, which, not that they wouldn't. They just, I don't know. It's hard to explain. It's not that they're, like, violently trying to steal your food. That's not it.
1: Right.
0: They just get in a group of people, and then they get uneasy, and tensions rise. And then...
1: Well, it's probably like Black Friday here.
0: Very much like Black Friday here. Very, very much.
1: Like, no one's going in the store with bad intentions.
0: But you're getting what you come for.
1: But... Don't get in my way.
0: Well said. Very good. Yes, that's a perfect example. So, I'm thinking, like, okay... If they were to get through, which would be extremely difficult, but if, where am I going to go? Or where, and then obviously where Maryland's going to go.
1: Right, right, right.
0: That'll be priority one.
1: Right, exactly.
0: Priority two is going to be, I'm just going to start swinging like crazy. Right. But it didn't get to that point.
1: Good.
0: But I was like, wow, this is, Pastor Cesar already said, he said not to do it the way we're doing it, so I think it's time not to do it the way we're doing it.
1: You might want to read
0: even this. Though we're doing it in a way that's like, I'm like in a prison cell.
1: Right.
0: So it's, and then once the food's gone, within 5 minutes, they're all gone anyways.
1: Right.
0: It's, you very well said the Black Friday thing.
1: Everyone wants it.
0: They have no intentions of hurting me or anybody.
1: Right. But they want theirs.
0: They want theirs.
1: Yes.
0: And they know there's limited. Less food. Well, even if they knew there was enough, they do the same thing.
1: Oh, absolutely. Yes.
0: Yeah. So we did that. She did the kids, you know, the toys and stuff. Which is fun. And then, so we brought the kites from America. This was great. So, they're 4th of July kites, right? So, I told you about the story getting them here.
1: Yeah.
0: And brought them there. I think I was disappointed with them. They weren't the kites I thought they would, but they still, these kids are smart, and the adults are smart, they figured it out. So, it's just like a piece of plastic, and then you tie the string on each side, so that it makes, like, you know how they usually have the stick?
1: Yes, and you tie, yeah.
0: This was like a cheaper version. But it was so cool to see these kids, little kids too, running around with their kites up in the air. This little kid, I think it was Melody's son, who was like 3. His kite is up here. And of course, 2 of the kids kept messing with him. I wanted to yell at him. Like, leave the freaking kid alone. He's doing great. The kite's up like 20 feet in the air. He's doing great, you know?
1: Right.
0: So to see the kids with the kites, once again, they don't last long.
1: Right.
0: Granted, if the kids took care of them, they would be different.
1: Right.
0: But they're kids.
1: Kids are kids.
0: Their kids are kids, you know? Yeah. But that was really cool. Like, we gave out the kites and... like, we really enjoy doing that, you know, just, it's really about the kids, and then,
1: right,
0: you know, obviously we're there to spread the word about God.
1: Yes.
0: Like, that's the whole point of this, you know, because that's the thing, if you just do it, if we go every month, and they rely on you being there every month, that's called welfare.
1: Yes.
0: And I'm not about welfare.
1: Right.
0: I'm about spreading the word of God and helping you.
1: Right.
0: So, like, we want to make things, build things in to where it's more beneficial for them. Like, how can we help you get better jobs? How can we bring industry here that actually can benefit you guys?
1: Right.
0: Because just passing out food, it's great, and I'm going to keep doing it.
1: Right.
0: But at some point, if you just keep doing it, it's just welfare.
1: Yeah, well, there's a great saying about stuff like that. Humans are a lot like bears, and the more you feed them, the less they'll
0: work.
1: So there's a line there.
0: Mm-hmm.
1: Like, the charity's amazing.
0: Yes.
1: It really is. But you don't want them to become dependent on it.
0: Correct.
1: Like, you still want
0: like
1: them
0: in
1: to...
0: in America. It's right. Welfare.
1: It's better to teach them skills.
0: Yes, and then try to... How can we benefit you? How can we...
1: Right.
0: How can we get you a job? So one day I go in the store, and Yudelki's there, her mom, her dad, and obviously Marilis. And I put on my translator, and I hit the button. I said, do these guys have jobs? Because there's, like, 5 men outside just hanging out. And she's like, no. And then I put in a thing, and they laugh like crazy. I was like, well, the Bible says that a man that doesn't work shouldn't eat.
1: Right.
0: And they laugh. I'm like, nah. And it's funny, but it's true, too.
1: It's true, right.
0: If you don't work, you shouldn't eat.
1: So it seems to me these drug dealers down there who want to change their lives, who are already business-minded, ought to create these stores that are really needed with real products in them.
0: Yeah.
1: Like, fill the need in a different way.
0: It's crazy to, like... Well, we might as well get into that story.
1: Okay.
0: So, the drug dealer.
1: Yes.
0: I really need to know his name. You know, it's kind of important.
1: Yeah.
0: I really wanted to get his number. I didn't see him much. So I didn't see him the first 2 days. I'm like, man, what is going on? And Yudelki says to me, he's like, I haven't seen him. He's like, I think he stopped selling drugs. And I'm like, really? So I messaged Pastor Sam. I was like, dude, I think the drug dealer stopped selling drugs. It's been 3 weeks, okay?
1: Right.
0: So I finally seen him the day we're passing food out. So I'm up on these stairs inside the thing. He comes over, and he's like this, which he means I want my phone. So I pass my phone down. A lot of trust. He could take my phone. I'm like, see ya.
1: Yeah.
0: And he types in here, tell your wife I stopped selling drugs. And, like, goosebumps.
1: That's awesome.
0: Teary.
1: Yeah.
0: And I never did get an opportunity, because I wanted to pray for him.
1: Right.
0: So I'm like, Lord bless him.
1: That's
0: 3 weeks.
1: Yeah.
0: So if you don't believe in the power of prayer, you don't believe in God, well, you know what? A drug dealer making easy money,
1: yes,
0: in the Dominican Republic,
1: right,
0: stop selling drugs.
1: Yeah, he touched his life in a positive way.
0: Yes.
1: That's the more important thing.
0: And I told him, he's like, this is your, really? I was like, this is your testimony. No, it's not. It's yours and Pastor Sam. Like, no, Pastor Sam prayed for him.
1: Right.
0: Absolutely.
1: Yeah.
0: And I talked to him, and I gave him that Bible.
1: Right.
0: But you're the one who spent the time, like, stop selling. Like, you spent the time with him saying, stop selling drugs and all this stuff. And then the combination of all of us in the power of God.
1: Right.
0: In 3 weeks.
1: Yeah.
0: Not even 3 weeks. I was there 3 weeks ago. But so
1: right.
0: In less than 3 weeks, he decided, you know, I don't want to sell drugs anymore.
1: That's amazing.
0: And he obviously wasn't there as much because he had been working or doing something because
1: right.
0: He's not selling drugs anymore.
1: Right. He had something else to do.
0: Because we saw someone else selling drugs.
1: Right.
0: And that's the thing. It was never about him selling drugs, it was about him.
1: Right, exactly.
0: God highlighted him.
1: Right.
0: Because I knew someone else was going to come in and sell drugs.
1: Well, of course, there's always going to be a replacement.
0: Yes.
1: Yes.
0: But the next thing is, let's pray for that guy.
1: Right, exactly.
0: Eventually, you're going to run out of drug dealers.
1: Right. That would be amazing.
0: But that's, like, the most powerful testimony.
1: Yeah, that's
0: he stopped
1: huge.
0: Selling drugs, dude.
1: Yeah, that's huge.
0: Like, nobody does that.
1: No, it's
0: without
1: hard.
0: God.
1: Yeah, that's, I mean, yeah, you're talking.
0: I mean, come on. Me and you can go right now. We'll go around Newport, Claremont, and we'll sit down with every drug dealer.
1: Yeah.
0: And we'll have a conversation with them. And how many of them do you think in 3 weeks are still selling drugs?
1: All of them.
0: Every single one of them.
1: Yes.
0: And I know this guy was using, too.
1: Right.
0: Now, I might not have been using
1: heroin. So that's a double, double battle.
0: Yes.
1: Yeah. That's super tough.
0: And he was so happy when he told me this.
1: Right.
0: Like, I hit my chest, like... And then I just pointed to God. I'm like,
1: right.
0: And he was happy.
1: Right.
0: He smiled like, I stopped selling drugs.
1: That's amazing.
0: And I'm just like, and I said to Pastor Sam, I was like, if for nothing else.
1: Right.
0: That man right there.
1: 100%.
0: That makes it all worth it.
1: Yes.
0: Every penny I spent, every delayed flight, everything.
1: One life changed.
0: One life.
1: Yeah.
0: Truly changed beyond measure.
1: Right.
0: Like,
1: yeah, it's huge.
0: Huge, dude. Like, yeah.
1: That's amazing.
0: Yeah. So next time I'm there, I gotta make sure. Because I want his phone number. I really want. Because then I can mentor him a little bit.
1: That's good. Yeah, exactly.
0: Like, you're, dude, you sold drugs. You could benefit from that massively.
1: Right.
0: You know who make the best preachers? People that sold drugs.
1: Yeah, I'm telling you, people who live that game.
0: Yes.
1: When they get out of it, they often become the most successful.
0: Yeah.
1: Because they already have the hustle in them.
0: Yeah, they get the skills.
1: Yes, like they already have.
0: We change it from poison to something positive.
1: Right, exactly. Yeah, put the power of God in them and let that manifest. It's a whole different thing.
0: It is.
1: Yeah.
0: Yeah, that was just like, that was it. That was the biggest, most powerful thing was like, wow, you stopped selling drugs, dude.
1: Yeah.
0: Like, even now, I'm still just blown away by it.
1: Yeah, that's huge. Like,
0: to convince a person that I've seen her right in front of me, you know?
1: Right.
0: You know, I don't want to do this anymore. I don't want to sell drugs anymore.
1: Yeah, that's awesome.
0: Because some white people from America came here.
1: Right.
0: And, you know, gave me a Bible.
1: Yeah.
0: And told me I could do better. Like, yeah.
1: Oof. Which you can. So that's you amazing. Can. Yeah.
0: And the story goes here, too. It doesn't matter where you are.
1: I agree.
0: It's not the location.
1: No.
0: It's the fact that he just said, I'm done. God touched his life.
1: Yeah. You know? I'm reading a book right now. It's very powerful about that type of stuff and the how. And it's very interesting.
0: Yeah.
1: It's the right... It's just got to be a mindset shift altogether.
0: Yeah, you got to just be done with it.
1: But, yeah, it's got to hurt enough to actually do it, per se.
0: Right.
1: Like, it's all in how you look at it.
0: It is.
1: Like, if you're a smoker and you told me you were a smoker but you were quitting, I have very little doubt in that because you've already identified yourself as that.
0: Correct.
1: Yep. Right? Or I'm big boned or
0: right.
1: I don't have time. Like, yes. All the things.
0: Well, we were talking about that, and we could do a whole show on this, but about how oftentimes people don't get healed or beat their addictions because they associate themselves with it.
1: Yes.
0: Like, for instance, me saying the drug dealer.
1: Yes.
0: If you refer to yourself as the drug dealer.
1: Right.
0: You become.
1: Yeah, you're going to be that. Yes, exactly.
0: Versus, I'm Tim and I have a drug problem.
1: Right. Well, if you write down your priorities and the top priority list is to get my drugs for the day.
0: Correct. First thing you think about when you get up is that.
1: If you change that to something different.
0: Correct.
1: That's what you'll chase.
0: Because you're a slave to what you're chasing.
1: Yes. You find what you seek.
0: Yes. And you will find what you seek.
1: Yes, 100%.
0: If you seek freedom, you'll have freedom.
1: Yes.
0: Look at this gentleman.
1: Yeah, exactly. He just decided.
0: I'm done.
1: Yep.
0: Blows my mind, man. So also over there, this has also gotten more expensive. I was like, holy crap. But it is what it is. So I spent $500 in medicine for sick people.
1: Wow.
0: Yeah. And medicine's cheap down there.
1: Yeah, so we bought a lot of medicine.
0: We bought a lot of medicine.
1: Yeah.
0: It's like the list keeps getting bigger. And it's funny because I got to get a receipt for it. I mean, I don't have to because most of the money, like I said, 99% of the money comes from me anyway, so it doesn't even go through with my charity or anything.
1: Right.
0: But, so it's written on a piece of cardboard. That's what they do. They write it on cardboard. And I'm like, yeah, the IRS is going to be like, that's a great receipt. Yeah. To make that up for you know.
1: Yeah. But, get this from a third world country.
0: Yeah, where'd you get this from, you know? But, yeah, so just like insulin and just different. You know, it seems like every month someone else is there that just has some medical issues, can't afford meds. And it's not like here. They don't have the welfare system like we have here.
1: Right, so you got to figure it out or you don't get it.
0: Yeah.
1: Yeah, that's crazy.
0: Yeah. It's crazy. Like, there's some programs, but there's a lot. It's not like here.
1: Right.
0: Like, here, if you have a heart attack, they're going to save your life.
1: Exactly.
0: I mean, I think they'll save your life there, I think. But if you need surgery or something, right. Well, you need blood.
1: Right.
0: So that'd be, like, it's crazy. It's different, but so there was that. The fun thing we just did is, we just walked around and we passed out bracelets, and I had printed out soul-saving scripts in Spanish. And they're supposed to be bookmark size, but I got them like they're like twice the size of bookmarks. I was like, what happened here? But actually, I think that was better. Because I think, so we're at the food place waiting for the last delivery of the food, you know, the 100 bags. That was the thing about the truck, it was great. 100 bags fit. I couldn't do any more, though.
1: Perfect,
0: though. But it was all I needed. Right. So they closed between 12:30 and 2. So there's a bunch of people just on motorcycles and stuff just sitting and waiting. So I was like, I walked around. There was probably 10 of them. I passed out scripts. And at one point I looked, like, there was 5 of them reading them.
1: Right.
0: And I'm like, that's just amazing. Like, and a lot of them already, a lot do believe, but yeah, it was amazing. I actually gave one out in the store, and a lady came back to me and brought it back to me, and I'm like,
1: uh-oh.
0: Oh, no. And then, like, I said, no, I'm already a Christian, but she wanted the bracelet. Let's just, like, pass it to someone else. I was like, oh, okay. I got that out of Spanish, you know.
1: So, right. That's amazing.
0: But it was cool. So we did a lot of that. Went around stores and just passed out bracelets, you know, Jesus Te Amo, which is Jesus Loves You, and then the scripts. And then the last day, yeah, well, Sunday. So this is another testimony. I feel like it's so strong as we. So I went to the store. And I was like, you know what? We'll get 15 bags of rice, and then we just want to pass out these. So I don't need GPS when I'm there anymore. I can find my way around
1: right,
0: everywhere,
1: around, yeah.
0: Which is awesome. You know, even Adelke was impressed because I went to the other village that I went to in March that I only been to once.
1: Right.
0: And I found it without GPS, and we brought them 25 bags of food. So next month, she sent me a thing. She said 52 would be the number, would be everyone get food. Perfect. We can make 52 is great. I can make 52 happen.
1: Right.
0: When it's 100 or 2, that makes it harder.
1: Right.
0: But 52, we can make, that's 52 perfect.
1: 52 is doable, 52 yes.
0: 52 works. Anything under 100 or 100 or under
1: right,
0: fits in the truck, no problem. So
1: we got a system, right.
0: It's a system. So we took just rice, and I just like, Lord, lead me. I don't, just bring me to the right people. So I made a left turn, or right turn, excuse me, and then I just drove, and I'm like, I felt it, like, that one. And I was like, all right. And then I was like, crap, I drove by. So then I counted, all right, 2 blocks. I found the house. So I walk up, and I just have the script and the bracelet. I was like, Jesus Te Amo. And I hand him a bag of rice. And so we did that 13 times.
1: Nice.
0: And it was, I just think about a lot of people like, oh, that's whatever. But you don't understand. There's 13 people in Dominican today that have a testimony of how God
1: just knocked on their door.
0: Just knocked on their door on a Sunday.
1: Yeah.
0: And this white guy brought him Jesus Loves You bracelet, a script, and a bag of rice.
1: Right.
0: And my favorite thing about it was we were just driving by, and there was a church, and just a Pentecostal church. It's not like churches around here, which we're going to talk about some church stuff at some point. Not this show, because I don't have time, but
1: right. We're
0: going to talk about, you know, who has the nicest churches, the ones that are empty of God and the ones that are full of God. And so this is a, you know, like a rundown-looking, this is one of the crappy buildings you see down there. It's not like the big, beautiful Catholic church in the center of town that
1: right. The
0: presence is gone. You know, no, it's not. It's like, so I grabbed like a big thing of bracelets and scripts, and I'm like, huh. And they're literally having church. And I'm like, nah. So I walked up to the front of the altar, basically. And I set him on a guy's lap. And I pointed, looked at him, I said, pass him out. And I took off. And I was like, this is a testimony today of Dominicans sitting in church.
1: A white guy
0: comes up with soul scripts and bracelets that says Jesus loves you.
1: Yeah.
0: And I'm like, that's the thing we don't look at a lot of times with God is that, yeah, so what? What? That's no different than what you normally do. Except they're in church. In church, dude. How many times have you been sitting in church and someone came in?
1: Right.
0: Hey, I got this for you guys. It just don't happen.
1: Right, right.
0: So I said this to myself, I was like, man, Lord, that was, I want to do that more often.
1: Right.
0: Because that's really the power of God. That's really people seeing like, whoa.
1: Right. Where did he come from?
0: And the effect that had on people was crazy.
1: Right.
0: They just couldn't believe it.
1: Right.
0: Dude, it was freaking 380 pesos. So it was like $6 worth of rice.
1: Right.
0: Dude, I would do that all day long.
1: Yeah.
0: And so next time I go there, I'm still going to do the bags, but maybe I can do that with the bags even.
1: Right.
0: Just randomly let God lead me.
1: Probably safer
0: right
1: there.
0: People. Oh, yeah. Definitely. Or it's funny because we went to her. So I had the 20 bags that I had bought. We went to her aunt's village, and I just grabbed soul scripts and just started walking down the street, you know. And she's like, oh, you gotta be careful. It's dangerous. There's thieves here. I'm like, if they're going to steal that truck in broad daylight that's locked, then more power to them.
1: Right.
0: All I need is a police report.
1: Right.
0: It doesn't matter.
1: Right.
0: I don't care.
1: Right.
0: And first of all, I'm not scared.
1: Right. God's got you.
0: God's got me.
1: Right.
0: I don't care where we are.
1: Right.
0: Like, I'm not scared. What are you going to do?
1: Yeah.
0: You don't even understand what's around me and inside me.
1: Right.
0: They're not going to mess with you.
1: Right. And yeah, said a lot of them are thieves because desperation anyways.
0: Absolutely. Yep.
1: So.
0: And they're not going to bite the hand that feeds them.
1: Right.
0: So we gave out, I had actually a bag of tennis balls, which I had with me, and I was like, oh, this is great. because Yuki's a lot of times like don't give any more to the to her village because they just they just all the time they get it right. Right, every time I'm there they get something.
1: Right.
0: I was like, all right, it's fine. So but I had them and I gave them out to those kids. It was great. It was nice. It was really awesome. So that was amazing. That really was. That was good. And then the last thing really from there I thought was hilarious is, so I see a cop on a motorcycle, which usually there's two on a motorcycle. We're not talking like a little dirt bike dude. I'm like, it's weird, you know?
1: Okay.
0: But there's one on one and then one on another, but there's a kid on the back, well, young adult, probably 20s somewhere, handcuffed. So the dude got arrested. He's on his own bike. The cop's riding the bike to the station, and he's handcuffed on the back of the bike. And I was like, how uncomfortable a feeling that must be.
1: Yeah, that's
0: crazy. To
1: be crazy.
0: Handcuffed and you ain't got access to your hands and you're on a motorcycle.
1: Yeah, that's insane.
0: Can you imagine?
1: Yeah, I can't.
0: Can't hold on?
1: Yeah.
0: I mean, it's slightly normal for them, but...
1: That's, yeah.
0: It's crazy.
1: Hop on the back of this bike, sir. I'm
0: yes.
1: Like, yeah, no thanks.
0: There was another guy. He was barely able to walk. And this other guy's leading him. And I'm like... And then traffic's really backed up, so I'm like, I can watch the whole thing. And he leads him over to the motorcycle, you know, like the moped thing. And I'm like, please, for the love of God, don't tell me that man is riding that, like, driving that bike. He literally can't walk.
1: Right.
0: Like, he was getting on the back. The guy I was going to drive.
1: Okay.
0: I felt a little better, but I was like, really shouldn't be riding. You can't walk, dude.
1: Right.
0: Riding, like, but he was just riding, not driving it. He was riding it.
1: Yeah.
0: Still scary. But.
1: Yeah, that's insane.
0: Yeah.
1: Guess I've never seen that.
0: No.
1: I can't. But, yeah.
0: I was just kind of blown away by it.
1: I could see a side cart, maybe.
0: Oh, yeah.
1: But, yeah, riding on the back, arrested. Interesting.
0: Yeah, I was definitely interested. So if you haven't heard, we're giving out a cruise.
1: Yes.
0: At this point, there's three people that are totally into this thing.
1: Nice.
0: Three.
1: I get it.
0: Like, whatever. God will give it to you. God wants it to go to.
1: That's the important thing.
0: So we're doing a cruise. All you have to do is send in the book, chapter, and verse of the script here. And then that enters you. And then our 100th show... We'll give it away.
1: Winner, yeah.
0: It's simple.
1: Yeah.
0: Which was September 10th. It's not anymore, though, because we missed that one show.
1: Yes.
0: So we're going to make sure it's actually on our 100th show.
1: Yeah.
0: That just gives you another week.
1: Yeah.
0: So all you have to do is email in godfamilycountrypodcast@gmail.com or Facebook, which is what everybody does.
1: Yes.
0: Same thing. God Family Country Podcast. Not podcast on Facebook, but... And so this one is, then you will understand the fear of the Lord and find the knowledge of God. For the Lord gives wisdom. From his mouth come knowledge and understanding. It's a little more difficult this week.
1: Yeah.
0: But I have faith that everyone will find it. So once again, then you will understand the fear of the Lord and find the knowledge of God. For the Lord gives wisdom. From his mouth come knowledge and understanding. I'm impressed with a few that I've had that have been close to others.
1: Right.
0: Leah sent in both before.
1: You just
0: Michelle
1: make sure,
0: sent
1: right.
0: in both just to make sure, like,
1: yep.
0: Want to make sure it's the right one. So, kudos to them. It's bonus credit.
1: Right.
0: For sending in both. But, now I don't think you're going to find this one to be both, but, I think this is going to be more of a challenge, but people find it.
1: Oh, they will.
0: They will. So, book, chapter, verse. Or two verses, if there's two verses, but...
1: Right.
0: And I don't remember. I think this one was two verses, but... so then we're giving away Caribbean Cruise in September.
1: Yeah.
0: And then we'll book it based off of that, like, what's going to work
1: for you. Right.
0: Flights will be paid for. Everything will be paid for.
1: Be a nice break right before, yeah.
0: Yeah. And you can go, if you want to go in February, you can go in February. You want to go in December, whenever you want to go.
1: Yeah.
0: We'll just get it booked for you then. We just didn't want to book it and saying, hey, on September 11th, you have to be able to leave for this cruise.
1: Right.
0: Because most people can't do that. So we'll book it around your schedule.
1: Right.
0: Works for you. And, I want to thank Christy Shedd for helping us out with the cruise. I don't have her in front of me. I can't remember her business name, but I'll make sure next show we have something
1: for that.
0: Maybe I should make a little promo for this thing.
1: Yeah, that'd be all right.
0: because we still got like 15 shows left. You have like 15 more chances to get into this thing.
1: Yeah, which is pretty decent.
0: That's really decent.
1: You only need one, but yeah.
0: Yeah, you only need one.
1: But.
0: And we'll get a big bowl like we always do. And you know, actually, I saw Brandon Gray. He's smart. He really is a smart dude. They like have an auction house place, and they sell cars and stuff.
1: Yes.
0: Well, he's bought race cars and done like a raffle on them, which is extremely smart. A, it sells way faster. You get exactly what you want for it.
1: Right.
0: So this last one was like $200 a ticket. I mean, it's a freaking $30,000 race car. So it's right. like, okay, so I bought one.
1: Yeah.
0: And so he does a Venmo, but he does it with poker chips. So it puts a number on them.
1: Right.
0: And it has a list. Number one is so-and-so, number two is so-and-so, number three is so-and-so. I just thought it was interesting. And he's very straight up about it because they spent like an hour going through the numbers, right?
1: Right.
0: Pulling the number to make sure everyone could see live.
1: Right.
0: It's there.
1: Right.
0: Like, so.
1: Interesting, yeah.
0: Maybe something with chips in the future. It was just different than little pieces of paper, you know?
1: We used to do number generators, same thing, but people...
0: I just don't trust them.
1: See, people don't trust them, but...
0: I'm doing it, and I'm like, I don't know.
1: I can tell you they work because when we did it, it kept coming up with the group, one of our names, and why we're now, I'm not 100%, I can't remember the whole details now, but like, well, we're not going to accept it.
0: Sure.
1: So we have to do it again, pick someone else, so it's pretty random.
0: Mari's like leery of computer.
1: Yeah, that's human nature.
0: It should be. Have you ever watched Terminator?
1: I sure have.
0: And we're building all these data centers, and I'm like, why? Oh, we need to be the first with AI. No, we don't. We don't need AI.
1: One drone with the right AI is probably more dangerous than the Terminator.
0: Yes.
1: Honestly.
0: And that's the direction we're headed. But
1: yes.
0: That's the thing. I've noticed things, memes and stuff lately. If you're against AI data centers, you know, you're not an American. I'm thinking,
1: oh, man.
0: You can take your AI data center, show it where the sun don't shine.
1: Right.
0: Because I am against it.
1: Right.
0: We don't need them. You don't need it.
1: Yeah.
0: All it is eliminate jobs.
1: And taxpayers has to pay for it.
0: Taxpayers pay for it. We're going to pay with our electrical bill.
1: Right.
0: And we'll never see the benefits. Because we never do. I'm like, the whole airline thing. It really irritates me big time. But I'm like, what's going to happen? Let's see. They'll get dragged before Congress. Congress will grill them with their fake pony show. It always is a dog and pony show.
1: Right.
0: Because the people that are sitting there getting yelled at by these people, these people paid these people.
1: Right.
0: Because that's how they lobby.
1: Exactly.
0: And so, and even if they're like, you know what? We're going to fine you $100 million, $1 million, whatever.
1: Right.
0: Do you think that goes back to me and you? No.
1: No.
0: Government programs.
1: Yes, 100%. Yeah.
0: It was like the opioid crisis, remember?
1: Yeah.
0: Billions of dollars. Oh, went back to each state.
1: Yeah.
0: To what?
1: Yeah.
0: So some politician can decide where he wants to put it?
1: Yeah.
0: Yeah, so-and-so's kid's dead. So-and-so's kid's dead. So-and-so's kid's dead. There's no compensation for them, though.
1: No. No.
0: Like, it's such a...
1: Yeah, the whole thing.
0: Broke system.
1: Yep.
0: Something I won't get too much into it, because I don't want to make people mad. Well, I do, but not about this. There was an incident that happened the other day where Lydia works. A comment was made that was racist.
1: Yeah.
0: The joke was funny, but I said to Andrew, I was like, the joke's kind of funny, but it wasn't like over the top racist, but it was racist. It shouldn't have been said. It's funny for me and her, because that's my daughter.
1: Right.
0: So if someone else says it, I'd probably punch you in the face.
1: Right.
0: And it would have been borderline, because it wasn't like...
1: So I actually liked the old comedians that were...
0: Yes.
1: Oh, and everything they said was racist, one way or the other.
0: Yeah, yeah.
1: But, okay.
0: Which is fine.
1: Yes.
0: And this wasn't... It wasn't that. It just shouldn't have been said.
1: Right.
0: 17-year-old kid.
1: Yeah.
0: But I had said to her, and I was like, she should have punched him in the face. And I said that right in the post. Andrew made a post, and I that was my one comment is, not enough people get punched in the face anymore.
1: Right.
0: Because if that's the problem, oh, you punched him in the face, you're going to go to jail now. Well, that's funny. I'm going to go to jail now, but all these other people aren't going to go to jail for all the other things they do that are actually criminal acts.
1: Right.
0: The more involvement of the government, the worse things get.
1: Yes, 100%.
0: School shootings didn't happen prior to when I went to school.
1: Right.
0: Because kids would fight it out, they'd get over it, and then they went home. Now, they don't. They don't talk about it, they don't fight over it, they don't nothing.
1: Right.
0: Then they just kill each other.
1: Right.
0: So if you say something you shouldn't say, you should be punched in the face. Guess what? You'll get over it. It ain't going to hurt you. It ain't sound like it's going to kill you.
1: No. Good punch in the mouth.
0: Yes.
1: Okay.
0: And then you know, hey, don't say that again. It's not nice.
1: Right.
0: That's the way it should be. If you don't like that,
1: yeah.
0: I don't know what to tell you.
1: Old school mentality.
0: Yeah.
1: Yeah.
0: The old school was the better way.
1: Yeah, I mean, kids were respectful.
0: Yeah. All right, we gotta go. But God bless you guys. Have a good weekend. Get the script in there so you can go on cruise.
1: Yeah.
0: And we're gonna talk about what it's like, the challenges of being a man on Monday.
1: Awesome.
0: Later.
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3: A new warning to Iran. I'm Dave Anthony, Fox News. President Trump posted on Truth Social a short time ago that the U.S. will impose major military punishment if the Iran-backed Houthi rebels keep attacking ships in another waterway.
4: If Houthi forces attack additional vessels, that both Iran and the Houthis will pay a heavy price. This does come after reports indicate two Saudi-linked oil tankers were targeted near the Red Sea by this proxy group in Yemen. It also follows the 12th straight night of U.S. strikes against Iran. According to CENTCOM, the strikes focused on degrading Iran's ability to threaten vessels in the Strait of Hormuz.
3: Fox's Trey Yingston, Tel Aviv. Oil prices keep surging back up. WTI up more than 5%. It's over $91 a barrel, now 92. Brent crude is rising 6%. It's $100 again. And the gas pump price up 15 cents in the last week. And while the Iran conflict's all about preventing them from getting nuclear weapons, the U.S. has worked out a deal with Saudi Arabia that Congress would have to approve to help the Saudis build a nuclear power program.
5: On Truth Social, President Trump revealed a previously unknown condition to a landmark agreement announced yesterday. He says American help for a Saudi civilian nuclear program is totally subject to Saudi Arabia joining the Abraham Accords. They are a series of agreements which have expanded the number of Arab states with diplomatic ties to Israel.
3: Fox's Jonathan Savage. A new Fox News poll gives Democrats an edge ahead of the midterm elections. 53% say they'd vote for a Democrat for Congress in November. And looking ahead to 2028, a prominent progressive leads a presidential survey.
6: The University of New Hampshire's Granite State poll finds that 22% of likely Democratic primary voters support New York Congresswoman Alexandria Ocasio-Cortez. It puts her 1 point ahead of former Transportation Secretary Pete Buttigieg. Democratic Senator Mark Kelly is in third place.
3: That's Fox's Tanya J. Powers. Gavin Newsom, Kamala Harris are fourth and fifth. America's listening to Fox News. Point!
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13: lot of sunshine and very comfortable air for the next several days. Temperatures today only between 75 and 80 with a breeze out of the west and northwest, which drops off tonight. Highs today will be in the 70s, but tonight we only drop back into the low and mid 50s. Looks like we'll be back near 80 with sunshine Friday. Low and mid 80s with sunshine. Still very comfortable air going into the weekend. From the Stormwatch 9 Weather Center, I'm meteorologist Kevin Skorupa.
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0: better issue more equity. Because they don't, Google doesn't want to see that $130 billion cash pile turn into $10 billion. Like, that would not be comfortable for them. So I think, you know, what we are seeing here, and this is evidenced by what is selling off today, Google's down, you know, almost 7%. Amazon's down 4%. Is that because people are suddenly, like, buying less Amazon stuff today?
1: No.
0: No, they're a hyperscaler, too. Meta, down 3.25%. The one that is being spared today is Microsoft, which is only down 1.25%. And the only thing I can think of is, hey, Microsoft, when you look at its product mix and everything, maybe there's something unique there. They're not doing quite as much CapEx as these other guys. Maybe that lets them off the hook, or maybe it's just like random, like I don't know. But your big hyperscalers are clearly being punished today. The piece that I think is worth talking about also is I don't think any of the ones I mentioned are going to change their CapEx plans because of this.
1: Not because of a 6% sell-off.
0: They're all in on it. The one that I think you need to watch for is Oracle. Because Oracle does not have the supplemental business to get anywhere close to, you know, the level of, you know, self-funding that these other companies have. Even though these companies are free cash flow negative now, they can still figure out how to manage because they have, you know, massive other revenues and they have levers they can pull financing-wise. Oracle's got two key problems. Number one, they're a fraction of the size revenue-wise as any of these other companies. Number two, basically all of their future revenue commitments on the data center side are coming from OpenAI, who has had a few problems recently.
1: Yeah, we'll talk about a few of those.
0: Isn't that, you know, aside from, you know, hacking another website accidentally and, you know, cutting their prices and things like that, everything's fine.
1: By the way, on the Microsoft comment you made, Microsoft stock was already down 20% over the last 12 months. Google's still up. Alphabet's still up a good 60. So I think that could just be part of it. The pricing on these companies are pretty different. But yeah, this is all punishment for massive spending increases, and it will be pretty interesting to find out. Like you said, nobody wants to slow down this scaling game that they are all racing towards.
0: I do.
1: None of the companies want to slow down.
0: Yes.
1: Some of them are going to be forced to slow down, right? At some point, one of them is going to issue bonds, and there's going to be no buyers.
0: Yes.
1: It's probably not going to be Alphabet. It's probably not going to be Microsoft or Meta because of their business models, but someone's going to go out there and try to issue equity or issue debt, and it's going to be a ugly no-takers scenario, and then they're going to be forced to say, yeah, we don't have the cash to spend on this anymore.
0: Can we talk about this as it relates to Oracle, just as an example?
1: Sure.
0: So the way that, in general, there are a number of different ways, but one of the ways that you can measure the creditworthiness of a company is through credit default swaps. And if this is a term that sounds familiar to anyone listening, it's because back in, you know, 2007, 2008, credit default swaps on banks were one of the ways that people measured, hey, are they going to go under because of their subprime problems? A credit default swap is very simply, hey, how much will you pay me for insurance that this company doesn't go under in the next X, you know, period of time? So if we look at 5-year credit default swaps on your big hyperscalers, generally what you see for Amazon, Meta, Microsoft, and Google, those are the big four, the 5-year credit default swaps are somewhere between 47 and 78 basis points, which means if you've got $100,000 in bonds of any of those companies, you need to pay anywhere from like $500 to $750 to insure that. Very low insurance costs, because you're pretty much saying those companies are going to be able to pay their liabilities during that time.
1: Mm-hmm.
0: Oracle, in that same issue, 5-year credit default swaps, 206 basis points, 3 to 4 times the cost of the other one. So number one, you look at Oracle and you're like, okay, they're being viewed differently by the market. The other piece is that when you look at the yields on Oracle's debt, the spread relative to comparable treasuries for all the other hyperscalers is anywhere from like 150 to 225 basis points.
1: I mean, you're going to get paid 1.5 to 2-ish percent more on debt from one of these hyperscalers compared to a loan from the United States.
0: And this government. I'm looking at like long-term, like 30-year bonds.
1: Yep.
0: Oracle's spread is 350 basis points, which makes it much closer to like getting into like below investment grade range than the other guys. So the interesting question that I think is worth asking here is, hey, like at some point, does a ratings agency look at Oracle's debt and is like, hey, you're starting to trade more like junk than investment grade? Do you get a downgrade, and what does that do to this whole complex then, and what does it mean? These are some of the questions that might need to be asked in the next 12 to 18 months. Let's take a quick break. When we come back, anything else that we want to touch on for the Googs?
1: They were fined $1 billion by the EU. Move on.
0: Okay. Let's take a quick break. When we come back, we'll talk Tesla earnings from yesterday next.
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0: So Google was only one of the two companies that reported earnings after the bell yesterday. Actually, there were a lot of companies that reported earnings after the bell yesterday.
1: They're only one of two one-plus trillion-dollar companies that reported earnings.
0: Yes, no one gets excited about, you know, Otis Worldwide telling us about elevator sales, except for...
1: elevator salesmen.
0: Yes. Is it safe to say that their stock goes up and down? Let's talk about Tesla. Oh, no.
1: Yeah, I laughed.
0: You can't do that right before we talk about Tesla, Tucker.
1: That's no good. It's
0: there goes another one. So, anyways, Tesla. What do we see from them that now has their stock down 13% in trading today?
1: So, first off, it was their first negative cash flow in 2 years. So, they reported $5.8 billion in spending. Tell me if you see some themes here between companies. Massive increases in spending, bringing cash flow down. Now, Tesla has a long drawn out history of being cash flow negative and unprofitable, so this is nothing new for Tesla investors, but I think, I don't know, from listening to clips from the conference call as well as reading through the earnings and what people are saying about it, you have this big degree of spending and no real payoff in the earnings call about, you know, hey, these driverless taxis that you're rolling out, these robotics that you want to do, what's the status? Instead, you got, hey, we're going to have Starlink in cars, and we're going to have Grok in some of our cars, which is great, except Tesla doesn't own those products. In fact, that sounds like it's going to be benefiting SpaceX, not Tesla. And so I think what investors got was a boatload of spending, some modest increase in sales, but, you know, worse numbers here in the U.S., and no real payoff on what the timeline is for those investments to pay off.
0: Given some of the things that were talked about on, you know, the earnings call, hey, like, an analyst, you know, specifically asked Musk at one point, like, are you considering merging Tesla and SpaceX?
1: Right.
0: And Musk basically said, like, it's not an appropriate place, like, to talk about that, blah, blah, blah. But then shortly after went on to talk about, well, like, you know, we could see ways that, like, this integrates with that and this and that. And so
1: sure.
0: I think it very much is something that they are thinking about.
1: Yeah, which is tough to do when both companies are in free fall. They're not in free fall, but are not going terribly well recently.
0: Can I raise a question for you about market psychology?
1: I guess I can.
0: So, since Tesla has been public, and more specifically, for the last like 5 to 6 years, since it went parabolic in 2020.
1: Yeah.
0: Is it? It's safe to say that investors haven't really cared about Tesla's financial.
1: Like, well, yes, but those financials haven't been on the brink of collapse like they were in 2018, 2019.
0: But like, even we've talked at length. The stock is not tethered to its valuation in any way, shape, or form.
1: Agreed.
0: It's just. It's there's a huge Elon premium, and that's fine.
1: Since the company was made it past the stage of will they go bankrupt in the next quarter, nobody's really cared about the financials.
0: Correct. So here's the question that I will raise. Given that there's another Elon company that's now publicly traded, one that has far loftier revenue and profit goals, and
1: forget about revenue and profit goals, just far loftier goals generally.
0: No, but like, who cares what like a company's like, you know, speaking like verbal goals are like instead you have analysts being like, well, we see this is like a $3 trillion revenue company by 2040. It's like, well, what does that even mean?
1: Sure.
0: Like, given that there's now another Elon company that is trading on vibes, which there's nothing... Ultimately, every stock trades on vibes of some kind. It's mm-hmm. just, you know, how tethered to, you know, the vibes of fundamentals are you. I guess what I'm asking is, given that investors are now being asked to treat SpaceX as, hey, trust me, we can grow into this, do you think there's any... out there that are like, I no longer have the patience for two holdings that behave that way? Like, is there pressure on Tesla to be the grown-up big brother now instead of still being what it's been for the last 6 years?
1: I think that there is a group of people who are Elon Musk fanatics, fans, whatever sure. you want to call them. But it is a limited group of people. It is not an ever-expanding one. And so if you wanted to come to the argument of, hey... there's just only so much appetite and so much money that those people have to buy Tesla tequila and to invest in.
0: Forgot about that
1: one.
0: This
1: came up with me Tesla on vacation diner. Because my wife's...
0: the flamethrowers?
1: My wife's uncle's brother is a Tesla fanatic and gifted him a bottle of Tesla tequila.
0: Wife's uncle's brother?
1: Correct.
8: Could just said friend.
0: Wife's okay. uncle. So your uncle-in-law's brother... wait, wife's uncle's brother makes him still your wife's uncle.
1: No, because oh. uncle by marriage. So
0: so your uncle-in-law twice removed.
1: Yeah, sure. Gave him a bottle of Tesla tequila years ago, and it's now worth like $2,000 on eBay. So there are those fanatics out there, but he does not seem to be growing his fanatic base. And in fact, while he might not have lost any of the fanatics, I think he's lost some people that were on the margins about Elon Musk. And so, yeah, I think you could argue, hey, there's just only so many dollars of Tesla fanatics to go around here. The counterpoint would be, you know, you made the point about, like, forget about what, you know, the stated goals of the company. Well, frankly, if we're talking about companies that detach entirely from financial reality, then the stated goals of the company are the only things that matter. Right, like the stated goals about where
0: I don't
1: they
0: even
1: want
0: know if they
1: go.
0: Are though. You know, like I literally think, and I'm not saying this is wrong. Like it's been perfectly fine for at least like 5 or 6 years. I think the vast majority of Tesla investors bought the stock for two reasons. It went up in Elon Musk. Like, forget yeah. about, like, stated goals. Sure. Like, you know, sure, like, when asked by a friend, they might say, well, they're developing robots, blah, blah, blah.
1: Sure.
0: Ultimately, it comes back to two things.
1: I trust Elon.
0: The stock went up, and Elon Musk.
1: Mm-hmm.
0: Now, eventually, if the stock goes down enough, like, then enough people get upset, and they're like, okay, I can't do that anymore. But we've seen that, like, Tesla shareholders are willing to ride significant volatility.
1: Yeah.
0: So, we'll see how this goes if it keeps up for a few quarters. One quarter and one move like this doesn't necessarily mean a change of direction, but if we see this for like 2-3 quarters and it becomes a pattern, then I think there's something where you say, okay, is this starting to influence, you know, how people view these things and how it may move? Quick break. When we come back, we got Wall Street Watch.
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18: A lot of sunshine and very comfortable air for the next several days. Temperatures today only between 75 and 80 with a breeze out of the west and northwest, which drops off tonight. Highs today will be in the 70s, but tonight we only drop back into the low and mid 50s. Looks like we'll be back near 80 with sunshine Friday. Low and mid 80s with sunshine. Still very comfortable air going into the weekend. From the Stormwatch 9 Weather Center, I'm meteorologist Kevin Skorupa.
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21: Markets are well into negative territory with a sell-off in tech. As concerns about AI spending mount, rising oil prices and turmoil in the Middle East are also pressuring stocks. Right now, the Dow is down by 1% or 551 points. S&P 500 down 1.1% or 86 points lower. NASDAQ selling off 550 points, over 2% lower. Russ 2000 down by 0.5%. 10-year Treasury yield up 5 basis points at 4.70%. And oil jumping 5% higher today trading at $91 a barrel. Alphabet tumbling by 7% after the tech giant raised its capital expenditures forecast to a range of $195 billion to $205 billion, leading to more worries over AI spending. Meanwhile, Tesla sinking 13% after the EV maker reported negative free cash flow of more than $1 billion in the previous quarter amid significant spending on AI and robotics. IBM shares are edging higher after the tech firm missed profit and revenue expectations. This comes after IBM last week posted preliminary results that led to the biggest single-day loss in the stock's history. American Airlines cut its full-year earnings outlook as a result of higher fuel costs, sending that stock down by 7%, and Intel shares are up by 1% of its earnings report after today's closing bell. I'm Tucker Silva, and that is Wall Street Watch.
0: So, yesterday in the evening, I don't know the exact time, but somewhere in the 5 to 7 p.m. range, the Houthis, who control the western half of Yemen, targeted two tankers attempting to transit the Bab el Mandeb Strait, which is the strait at the bottom end of the Red Sea that connects it out into the Indian Ocean. And there were, you know, pictures and videos of these tankers on fire. So they actually hit them. It's been confirmed by multiple sources. Earlier this morning, two Chinese flag tankers were able to exit the strait. Again, we have to now specify because...
1: Which strait?
0: We're dealing with two straits.
1: Yeah.
0: Hormuz is the one that goes around, like, the tip of the Arabian Peninsula. Bab el Mandeb is the one that goes between kind of like... East Africa, you know, Somalia and Yemen on the other side of the Arabian Peninsula. So we got two straits, only one of which is actually straight. The other one is curved. I digress.
1: You sure do.
0: In any case, here's the problem. Bab el Mandeb has been used over the course of the last 6 months as a bypass by Saudi Arabia for an insane amount of oil. There's an east-west oil pipeline that flows through Saudi Arabia, and pre-conflict, about 3 million barrels a day were flowing through it to a port called Yanbu that then oil was being exported out of. When the conflict, you know, sparked up, Saudi Arabia said, okay, we've got capacity to up that flow by a few million additional barrels a day. Let's do that so we don't have to take too much production offline. So you end up with somewhere in the ballpark of like 5 to 7 million barrels a day flowing through that pipeline. It's one of the reasons why oil prices didn't go as high as they could have in the spring. So the question now that is very valid is, what is the Houthis' plan for how, for basically what they plan to allow to exit via Bab el Mandeb, and do they plan at some point to even target Saudi loading facilities in Yanbu that would potentially take more transportation offline? Because here's the problem on this. If that production is reduced, then this makes the current escalation where right now in the Strait of Hormuz, there's nothing going through right now. The satellite images from the last day basically show a couple ships making it sure. Their way through. There's nothing happening there. If Hormuz is offline and Bab el Mandeb is offline, then you end up with a situation that is more severe than the spring. And if we're being honest, oil markets are pricing that in. Not in the price of oil. Brent crude right now is at $100 a barrel for the first time in a couple months. It was, you know, north of $115 at one point. But where it is being priced in is in what we call time spreads. And time spreads are exactly what they sound like. What's the difference in price now versus the difference in price somewhere later on the futures curve? Comparing price across time.
1: Yep.
0: Here's where we stand right now. September delivery on Brent is at that $100.58. October's at $94.34. What this means, let's say that you're a seller of oil. If you're sitting on a million barrels of oil, if you commit to September delivery right now, you get an extra $6 million versus delivering it in October. It is pulling oil out of storage because you will get paid for it today. These time spreads are the highest that we've seen. Not quite. They're at the same level that we saw in March and April, which indicates this is as tight of an oil market as we saw then, and that was the tightest one that we've basically ever seen.
1: The additional problem with this is back in April, I don't have the numbers in front of me, Chuck, but I'm guessing you can confirm.
0: Which one's the
1: level of the Strategic Petroleum Reserve in the United States, and then a number that nobody knows, which is how much oil China had in reserves back in April, both of which are going to be substantially lower today than where they were back in April.
0: SPR at the beginning of the conflict was at 415 million barrels. Today, 311. You've got in commercial stockpiles, commercial crude inventories, you are, hang on, I got to see which line is, which, okay, pink is that, green, we want the green one. Green, we had 439 million barrels, we're at 411 right now on commercials. Commercials actually expanded a little bit up to 465 in the early days before, you know, dropping by 50 million. So, again, on the SPR, conventional wisdom is you can get down to somewhere between 150 and 240 million barrels. Energy Secretary Wright was out 2 days ago saying, no, we can take it down to 70. I did a little bit of research on this. Apparently, if you assume that some of the caverns are one-time use only and you don't need to refill them, you can potentially get down to 70 million barrels.
1: Got it.
0: Like, you physically won't be able to refill them because they would collapse, is kind of the understanding that I got. So I'm not sure that we want to do that, but I found it interesting that he talked about that, because why would you be talking about needing to take the SPR down to 70 if you thought this was just overdone and dusted?
1: Well, you know, you do it to try and stabilize energy markets, which is what the administration's been trying to do for the
0: yes,
1: last 5 months.
0: But like, you only do that if you think that like you need to, is kind of my point, I guess. So on the commercial side, remember, 411 million barrels doesn't mean you can access all that. 150 million of it's pipeline. Another 100 to 150 million is working inventory at refineries. And another 50 to 60 million is tank bottoms that you can't access because of the deliberate design of the tank, because the bottoms of the tank is where all the sediment accrues, and you don't want to try to sell oil that has sediment in it, because that's not good for, you know, well, anything that needs
1: your
0: oil.
1: Reputation.
0: Well, do you ever sit there and say, man, I could really use some sand in my engine right now? Yeah. Like, no, you generally don't. You'd prefer to avoid it, all else being equal. So I think where we sit is we're at the point where typically there's been some kind of announcement from the president along the lines of, hey, like, we, you know, we're going to restart negotiations and we're, you know, ceasing operations as a result. It doesn't feel like we're heading there, because the cadence is actually picking up and you're seeing, you know, a wider target set that is, you know, being attacked by U.S. forces in the last couple of days. But maybe we go in that direction.
1: Yeah, I mean, the experience of the last 5 months has been exactly that. You get to a breaking point on energy prices where the president becomes very uncomfortable, and you do see a pivot. Even if it doesn't get confirmed by Iranians, you see a pivot in messaging from the president.
0: So yes.
1: The question is, will we get that pivot, or will we get more escalation? Because, you know, you could see oil prices at $120 a barrel in days.
0: The other question that I think is worth asking is, like, what do the Iranians think about that? Like, as
1: about
0: a concept.
1: What?
0: Generally, when the president has, you know, made overtures to Iran for, think back to, like, either April or the Memorandum of Understanding in June.
1: Yeah.
0: Iran said, okay, like, we'll work with mediators to get this done. Iran's now had, in the latest one with the Memorandum of Understanding, the idea was, okay, like, we signed this, and clearly there were disagreement. Like, even after the signed text, it was, okay, like, we disagree on what these words actually mean.
1: Mm.
0: I'm not saying, like, either side's right or wrong. I'm just saying that they disagreed on, like, what free traffic through the Strait of Hormuz meant.
1: Yeah.
0: The U.S. clearly said, no, this means, like, free traffic. Iran clearly said, no, this means we're going to administer the thing. Obviously, like, that doesn't really seem to be a point in Iran's favor, but, like, just put yourself in their shoes for a second. I'm not asking you to say they're right. I'm asking you to just put yourself in their shoes. So Iran signs the deal, and within 3 weeks it breaks down. Why would Iran, which has suffered for years under different sanctions and this and that, you know, they were promised, you know, this and that, there's going to be a reconstruction fund and blah, blah, blah, and all this. Okay, so that deal lasted 3 weeks. Why do you want us to sign another one with you now? Like, why should we sign another with you if we're just going to be back here 3 weeks from now again?
1: Well, okay, so I have a very difficult time putting myself in Iranian leadership shoes.
0: No, it's tough for all of us, but like...
1: I guess my answer would be twofold. One, I do have some concern about the U.S. beginning to strike very expensive infrastructure that I'm going to need to rebuild, which is the threat that's underway right now.
0: They've been doing that all year, though.
1: Agreed, but, you know, that starts to add up. And two, I think more impactful, I don't know if I said A or one, but nonetheless, two. The longer I do this, the less important my influence is on the Strait of Hormuz. That is a reality that the Iranians understand, the globe understands. The more that I shut this down, the more legitimately every country out there is going to build infrastructure to avoid the Strait of Hormuz. So I've got a ton of leverage right now. How do I best utilize it? It's not keep this thing shut for another year.
0: Well, I guess if my goal is to stop being bombed by the U.S., because that was your first one.
1: Yep.
0: The Memorandum of Understanding didn't stop that.
1: Nope.
0: So, again, if I'm just putting myself in like their shoes. If the memorandum didn't stop it, then the logical thought process would be, and again, remember, this is a leadership group that A is fanatics, and B have basically like committed to like a lot of suffering over the last, you know, several decades in order to get to what they think is going to be like something better 50, 100 years from now.
1: Mm-hmm.
0: I clearly didn't inflict enough pain, and right. So I need to inflict more pain before I bring the U.S. back to the bargaining table.
1: Yeah,
0: because I need this to hold. I don't want to get bombed again, and I started getting bombed again shortly after the Memorandum of Understanding, which means I need to do more. I'm not saying that's right. I'm just saying I can, like,
1: you can see
0: it's
1: how
0: a pretty
1: they get
0: easy
1: there.
0: Line of thinking.
1: Yep.
0: So all this is preface to say I have no idea what's going to actually happen. We could end up with another, you know, ceasefire deal tomorrow. Wouldn't really... Actually, it would surprise me tomorrow. Usually we get the bad news on Fridays. If we're being honest, the bad news usually comes on Fridays. Could there be, like, a ceasefire announcement Monday or today? Like, sure, like, maybe. Like, I have no idea. We'll see where things go. Let's take a quick break. When we return, let's talk a little bit about the Fed.
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0: Fed meeting is next Wednesday, and piece from Nick Timmerhouse in the Wall Street Journal. Remember, Timmerhouse is basically the Fed whisperer. If the Fed under Jay Powell ever wanted to say anything, they said it through Nick Timmerhouse. Actually, they would speak themselves, but if they were in a quiet period and wanted to say something, you'd get the Timmerhouse piece that came out, and it would say what the Fed wanted you to hear.
1: So question, is he writing this piece because he's no longer that mouthpiece and he's confused, or is he writing this piece because it's genuinely a confusing period?
0: I don't know. It's probably a little bit of both. Yeah. And so I think it's always important when reading a piece to understand who's writing it and the lens through which they're writing it from, because it informs how you read it. And I don't know if Timmerhouse is on the outs with Warsh, on the ins with Warsh, or neither. And so I don't know if this is Warsh's perspective, Timmerhouse's perspective, or the third possibility, maybe it's the perspective of other members of the Federal Reserve Open Market Committee, specifically Mr. Jerome Powell, who still sits on that committee. What if, again, like I don't know yet because it's only been a month, but we're going to figure out, hey, is Timmerhouse speaking for, you know, the Fed as a whole? Is he speaking for himself? Is he speaking for Warsh? Or is he still speaking for Powell?
1: I will acknowledge for a moment here that in, you know, when looking at the odds of a action, typically when you're this close to a meeting, it's a little bit more certain, or at least it has been over the last decade when you're this close to a meeting, what's likely to happen at the next meeting. And the next meeting, which occurs just 6 days from now, there's a 62% likelihood, according to CME, of nothing happening and a 38% chance of a rate hike. And that's, again, when we're this close, usually closer to 90-10. If not more. So I think there is some confusion about this moment in
0: time.
1: There
0: is.
1: I personally think that the single best thing that that Warsh could do if he wants to lower interest rates later this year or early next year would be to hike interest rates, surprisingly, at this meeting. If your goal is to get rates lower later, then just acknowledge oil prices are heading up, hike rates right now, nip it in the bud, and, you know, let the markets react to that, and then it probably gives you that cover to be able to move things later. But I'll also point out that I'm not sure how inclined anyone at the Fed is to have that type of volatility in rates, because we did very recently just cut rates by, what, 0.75% in the second half of last year?
0: Yeah, I mean, it was almost a year ago now. You know, it was 10 months. So I think there's been enough time that has passed where you could say, hey, we started that cutting cycle in September of last year.
1: Yep.
0: The economy's changed, you know, in the 0.75 since then. Okay, you know, like,
1: one thing that every Fed president and member is hypercognizant of is volatility in policy and volatility in understanding of where rates are and are going to be. And that would define the 1970s, a bunch of head fakes and confusion. And I don't think anybody wants that this time. So if they do move forward with it, they're going to, well, Warsh is probably going to have to talk a little bit more about it than he would like to, I would think.
0: The single best thing that Warsh could do is surprise the market with a hike next Wednesday.
1: Not for markets.
0: Actually,
1: but
0: here's what you would see in markets, in my opinion. The initial move would be stocks down, rates up. Within a couple days, it would be stocks up, rates down. Because here's the nasty truth about all of this. There are bonds in your stocks. There are bonds in your stocks. What I mean by that is, ultimately, the cost of financing through borrowing is what dictates every other cost out there.
1: Yep.
0: Equity risk premiums are based on that. Like, everything comes from that. So if you ultimately want to have the best outcome for stocks, you do want lower rates, all else being equal. But the path to getting there might be having to prove that you're willing to hike in order to show that you're not going to let inflation get out of control and rein in the long end of the curve that way. Let's take a quick break. When we come back in a bit, we got hour two coming up.
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12: Major military punishment. I'm Dave Anthony, Fox News. Has what President Trump warns is coming for Iran in a Truth Social post, writing, if the Houthi rebels Iran supports attack another Saudi Arabian oil tanker in the Red Sea after two tankers were hit, then he'll go after them, threatening shipping in another waterway beyond the Strait of Hormuz after talks broke down and a ceasefire fell apart.
13: It looks like they're not ready to make a deal, so they're going to continue to pay a price. And they're gonna, every night the price gets higher and higher and higher.
12: Secretary of State Marco Rubio at a regional summit in the Philippines after a 12th straight night of American bombing in Iran. But the House just approved another war powers resolution trying to limit the president's actions in Iran. The Senate will soon vote next on it. Democratic leader Chuck Schumer says,
14: you cannot claim to support the troops while leaving them trapped in a war with no mission and no end.
12: Four House Republicans joined Democrats voting for the resolution today, but GOP Senator Rick Scott tells Fox it's a waste of time. He supports the president attacking Iran.
15: Enough's enough. We put up with 47 years of appeasement where they've been killing Americans and killing our allies and destabilizing the area, and that's going to stop. And the only way it stops is through U.S. military force.
12: Well, this conflict is to stop Iran from having a nuclear weapon, but the U.S. is helping another country have nuclear power, working out an agreement with Saudi Arabia that Congress would have to approve. The president posted on Truth Social, it's only if the Saudis join the Abraham Accords.
17: They are a series of agreements which have expanded the number of Arab states with diplomatic ties to Israel. Critics, including some in Israel, have voiced concerns the U.S.-Saudi proposal could lead to the Gulf Kingdom developing a nuclear weapon. But President Trump writes the deal doesn't allow for the enrichment of uranium.
12: That's Fox's Jonathan Savage. Concerned about Iran and the Houthis and shipping have oil prices surging again, up more than 6%. WTI at $92 a barrel. Brent crude is over 100, up 7%. And on Wall Street, a stock market sell-off. The Dow's down almost 500. 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
1: A lot of sunshine and very comfortable air for the next several days. Temperatures today only between 75 and 80 with a breeze out of the west and northwest, which drops off tonight. Highs today will be in the 70s, but tonight we only drop back into the low and mid 50s. Looks like we'll be back near 80 with sunshine Friday. Low and mid 80s with sunshine. Still very comfortable air going into the weekend. From the Stormwatch 9 Weather Center, I'm meteorologist Kevin Skorupa.
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0: have on the show from Sherwood News at 5:14 p.m. last night, Eastern Time, put out the following tweet. Quote, running for the cap exits, which is a nice turn of phrase. See if you can pinpoint the moment when Google raised its full-year CapEx guidance to $195 to $205 billion. And he's got a minute-by-minute chart of Google stock trading in the after-hours. Mike, I'm going to turn my screen to your so you can view it now. To all of our people listening, you'll just have to pretend that you can see it because I don't want you to look while you're driving or anything. But, Mike, see if you can pinpoint the moment when Google raised its full-year CapEx guidance. Oh, look, it's a flat chart that then goes off a cliff.
1: Yeah, it looks like about 5-0-something.
0: Yeah, like 459, 501, somewhere in that range.
1: Mm-hmm.
0: And like if you go and pull like the tape or whatever it is they store the thing on, it's right then.
1: It was a 24-hour clock, so I had to do some translating, but I got it.
0: It's fine. So this is where we are right now, and it dovetails nicely into this piece. Stocks in the economy are increasingly relying on the AI boom. I don't think it's anything new. Stocks in the economy have been relying on the AI boom since 2023. This is a four-year trend now that's been in place. The question, and we talked about this yesterday, it is a U-shaped curve that you hope to see when you are investing in a new technology. Hey, our free cash flow is high initially, but it goes down the first leg of that U as you spend money. And then as the profits from that new investment roll in, your free cash flow starts to go back up.
1: Sure.
0: That's what you hope to see. Right now, we are in the down portion of that U.
1: The left-hand side, yeah.
0: Yes, we're writing the left-hand side of the U going down, down, down, down, down. The question is, can we get to the point where that U starts upward sloping before the dollars that need to be raised become a problem? That's the whole, it is a race, and that's the actual race that we have. We hear this chatter about like, well, we're racing to see who can get to artificial general intelligence first, or we gotta race the Chinese, or we gotta like race Usain Bolt or whoever's like building like these models. Does Usain have an AI company? Because you know that you can't spell Usain without AI.
1: Mm.
0: It's true. So in any case, the race is actually, can you get to generating enough revenue and profit from your AI before the CapEx concerns become too big? Because otherwise, your U recovers in this way. It's not because your revenue starts going up from it. It's because you start killing off the CapEx in order to get back to where you were before.
1: Yeah. I believe this is a current list, but
0: he does not have an AI company.
1: Not that I can tell. Yeah, I did a quick look, but take a look at the top 10 companies in the S&P 500. Tell me which of these are not related to AI: Nvidia, Apple, Alphabet, Microsoft, Amazon, Broadcom, Meta, Tesla, Berkshire Hathaway, Micron. I got one now in the top 10.
0: None.
1: Maybe Berkshire.
0: Berkshire just made a big investment in Google, don't you remember?
1: Yeah.
0: Okay. Maybe they timed it at the exact wrong time, but
1: yeah.
0: Can we get Warren back? Can we get Uncle Warren back? But
1: nothing there.
0: But Berkshire,
1: right? You got to go to Eli Lilly before you find something in the like top 20 that's not pouring money into artificial intelligence.
0: Yeah, it is the whole ball game. And then like you even go through the next ones after that. So you got Eli Lilly, JP Morgan, Berkshire, AMD is tied right into it, ExxonMobil not, Johnson & Johnson, I don't know how there's, actually Johnson & Johnson stock, have you seen it the last like 18 months now?
1: No.
0: If you haven't been paying attention to it, you've been missing out. J&J started the year at 198, it's at 259 right now, so up about 30% this year.
1: Damn.
0: If you look back last year, it started the year at about 135 and went up to 198, so it was up about 50% last year. Sneaky good performance from a company that was basically left for dead after a lost decade. The Johnsons are doing great. The Sundar Pichais, the
1: Nadellas.
0: I was going to say the Nadellas. It's not Tim Cook anymore. It's John Ternus now. Actually, yeah. Look. Here,
1: yeah, he's still there.
0: Tim Cook?
1: Yeah.
0: For now. The saving grace of this market, actually, has been that Apple has pretty much kept it afloat. If it weren't for Apple doing yeoman's work, being up 40% this year, you'd have some real issues in this market, actually, because I think you would have had a few days where this thing would have broken down. Let's take a quick break, and when we return, let's see. Yeah, let's go back to talking about the end of the world from AIs that hack each other next.
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0: So we covered this yesterday, but more time is needed on it because
1: it's insane.
0: I got to be honest. We are... I think we're heading towards some really ugly stuff in AI in the next couple of years, in addition to all the good stuff. So I try to be balanced on this, and I think I usually do a pretty good job. So I'm going to try to give a balanced take here. We talked yesterday about what happened with OpenAI, where they developed an advanced model in an agent that was specifically trained to hack different systems. They wanted to use it as, you know, basically testing different systems to see, like, where vulnerabilities would be.
1: Mm-hmm.
0: They put it into what they thought was a closed environment.
1: Which, by the way, is pretty much exactly what Mythos from Anthropic is designed to do.
0: Yes, they put it into a closed environment. Mythos isn't designed to hack stuff. It just it turned out it was really good at hacking stuff.
1: Okay.
0: This, they were specifically like, they gave it instructions, we want you to prove that you are the best hacking AI you can.
1: Mm-hmm.
0: And somehow it broke out of the contained environment. You know, the raptors tested the fences and got out. And
1: I have to explain what that means. They build this development sandbox, if you will, and it's designed to make it so that this type of thing cannot escape to the broader internet and therefore go find Google's website and try and take it down, or this, that, or the other's website.
0: And in doing so, from talking to a couple buddies of mine, they probably did something stupid. What you should do in this situation is what's called air gapping the system, which is literally, it's as it sounds, there's nothing but air between that system and anything else. It's not connected to the internet, it's not connected to anything, and you examine it after the fact.
1: Mm.
0: What he thinks they probably did was basically still have a connection where the people outside could observe the model and what it was doing in real time, but in theory, nothing that allowed it out, and somehow it was able to reverse engineer a way out using, like, the one-way street, basically, is what he thinks happened. So the setup, he thinks, was probably just stupid. But this is the point that I raised. So what ended up happening is it broke out and said, oh, I need to prove I'm a great hacker. Where do, you know, great hacking tests live? It, like, searched on the internet and found this site called Hugging Face, which is where a bunch of, you know, developers post models and data sets and this and that.
1: You've never heard of Hugging Face before this week?
0: I had like heard of it in passing.
1: Okay.
0: And basically what it did then was it hacked the database for the company to get login credentials to go and, you know, basically use a hacking test inside the site. Hugging Face had an AI agent of its own that was deployed that detected the intrusion and said, I need to call up, like, special forces to defend the site. Tried to call a couple of, frontier model agents who promptly said, no, I can't do anything related to hacking, whether it's good or bad. And finally called a Chinese-based model that said, yes, I can defend you. And so you literally had this, like, clash of AI agents in terms of trying to hack the system before the other one built, like, a wall to prevent it. So here's why I think that this is heading towards a bunch of suckiness. The people that are at OpenAI, Mike, would you say that they are some of the smartest people as it relates to their actual knowledge about AI?
1: Yes.
0: Yes, I would too. They might have, you know, all kinds of questions about, you know, the ethics, about the ethics and morality of what they're doing, but they're really smart.
1: Yes.
0: Specifically as it relates to AI.
1: Well-informed, very intelligent.
0: Would you also then say, Bill, I really should have been a lawyer sometimes, I think. Would you also say that the models that are being used now are the worst models that we will see for the rest of our life. Everyone after this will be more advanced.
1: Leading the witness. Yeah, I do think so.
0: Yes, thank you. Thus, it's safe to say that at some point in the future, whether it's 1, 2, 3, or 5 years from now, there will be people dumber than the people at OpenAI using more powerful models.
1: Sure.
0: Which means that they're very likely to either accidentally or intentionally end up doing this with more powerful tools. This is the problem, people.
1: Yeah.
0: Is like, it's one thing when the smartest people in the room can figure out how to do this. It's another when some enterprising, you know, young tech engineer at a financial firm says, hey, I want you to figure out how to make my clients more money. And the AI agent goes and steals it all from a bank.
1: Right.
0: Or, hey, you've got an enterprising young AI engineer at a utility company. And he says to an agent, hey, I want you to figure out how to cut the cost of our fuel. And the AI says, great, turn off the turbines.
1: And we have some semblance of guardrails in the United States that are not working terribly well, by the way. But the reason it went and called up a Chinese AI model, Chuck, is because they're open source and they don't care who downloads them. Right? Like, at least the guardrail right now is you got to work for OpenAI or Anthropic to get access to some of the stuff, or major financial institution.
0: I'm not going to blame China for this, because there are plenty of U.S.-based open source models,
1: I do not blame China for this, the availability of all of this stuff is on the cusp of being very widespread.
0: The other point that I'll put out there, last week, OpenAI pretty much asked the U.S. government, hey, you need to protect us from
1: this, from the liability of this happening.
0: From open source models in and like, no... From the liability of this, it was like, you need to protect us because we're spending all this money and open source models can do things like that might be unpredictable, blah, blah, blah. They said this right as their own model was attacking another site, which is kind of rich of them. So, I think there's so much cool stuff that AI can do, but I see a disaster coming when some well-meaning person tries to do something with an agent, and it ends up accidentally creating really bad problems. Quick break. Wall Street Watch is next.
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19: Lisa Booth on the new Democratic Party.
20: They want to dismantle the system from within. And you look at countries like Venezuela, where socialism took over. Hugo Chavez was democratically elected. He promised on the same things we're hearing from some of these socialist candidates on the left, to return power to the people, to fight corruption. And then what happens is they get elected and they do the opposite. The power gets consolidated with these bureaucrats and the system gets corrupted. And, you know, so these same people who say that they want to, you know, empower the people, they don't. They just want to empower and enrich themselves. And these are people who can't get powerful or rich on their own. They want to get in and then they want to dismantle the system, whether it be to abolish the Electoral College. They want to pack the Supreme Court. They want to change the way that these institutions have checks and balances, so it makes it easier for them to consolidate power.
19: For more commentary like this, go to foxnewspodcast.com.

related effort, attempted comedy? Fail. Yeah, straight up fail. That's a fail. It is Thursday on the Chris Plant Show. Michael Pelka is my name, in for Chris Plant. How are you? You look great. Glad to be here. Happy to be here. Yet another consequential day in front of us, following a day filled with interesting, informative, and from the Democrats, some pretty crazy things that were said. And we will attempt to dive into each and every one of them. I suspect a three-hour show may not be enough to get everything brought out here. There also are some societal questions I have as I'm reading reports that show 30% of Americans are shoplifting. 30% admit to shoplifting. Kind of disturbing, isn't it? Especially if you're in the retail business. If you're in the retail business and you have your own stats on this, maybe you should give us a call at 888-630-9625, 888-630-9625. The study is being posted in all news outlets that I've seen this morning, and it does claim that more than three, so it's more than 30% of Americans say they've shoplifted at least once over the past year. This is from LendingTree. They did the survey, and it says that's up from 23% in 2024. Shoplifting within the last year, many people saying it's inflation, economic pressures, so you're justifying stealing and effectively causing more inflation, because guess what? When retail theft happens, that makes it more expensive for the retailer to operate, meaning they're going to have to raise prices to cover the loss that they get when people are shoplifting. It's a disturbing trend, to say the least. And it's kind of really doubly disturbing when you see the breakdown inside of this story, that 4 in 10 younger Americans are doing the shoplifting. So it's mostly younger Americans, Gen Z. That means people ages 18 to 29. They make up 40% of those who are shoplifting. Gen Z winning a prize they didn't want. Millennials, that we often make fun of the millennials because we can, ages 30 to 45 reporting that almost 40% of them, 38% are shoplifting. So the people who are 18 to 45 make up almost 80% of all those who are shoplifting. Baby boomers, not big shoplifters, but apparently men are shoplifting at higher rates than women, which is kind of, I look at the numbers here and I've kind of got questions for the people at LendingTree, because they say men report shoplifting at higher rates than women, 36% to 23%. That adds up to 59%. So what gender are the other shoplifters? Is that like two-spirit people are shoplifting? This is troubling. Food and non-alcoholic beverages, so food and drink, not alcohol, the most common stolen items. 30% saying they take food and drink. Clothing and accessories followed right behind that at a quarter. And then 20% were personal hygiene products. Grocery stores were the most common target. Almost 40% of shoplifters said they stole from grocery stores. And Walmart, apparently, the biggest target. Walmart with almost 50%. So Walmart is getting hit with loss from shoplifting, bigger than almost any other operation. Just throwing this out there. If you're shoplifting, you have to know that you are causing prices to go higher. You're part of the problem. You're making the problem worse. I'm just saying.
The survey also showed that shoplifting was reported across all income levels. 40% of the people who shoplifted with

0: household incomes of $100,000 or more. 40% of the $100,000 households are shoplifting. And the people earning less than $30,000 had a smaller percentage. That's kind of a crazy story. That just stuck out to me, a societal commentary. Now, there's a lot of hay being made that many in the mainstream media are posting stories, or posting this story, but they're using file photos of young white girls to point out who's shoplifting. I don't think that's something we should be even arguing about. It just points out that what are these guys doing? Posting the same kind of pictures across all the mainstream media outlets. Kind of crazy. Other big stories today. Yesterday we talked about it briefly. The agreement was signed last night with Energy Secretary Chris Wright, our agreement with the Saudis to allow the kingdom to start a nuclear energy program for energy, not for weapons. They'll allow them to make sure they have enough nuclear enriched material to operate nuclear power plants. And a lot of people are freaking out about this. Well, there is breaking news today, this morning, that the president has put a condition upon this, that the Saudis must join the Abraham Accords. Now, is this because the Israelis are not happy about the Saudi deal? Maybe. That's a great possibility, a distinct possibility. And it's also another way that the president can herd the Saudis into this deal, into the Abraham Accords. And that would be a smart thing, I think. I hope that's happening. I don't have a problem with the Saudis having access to creating nuclear energy. Nuclear energy, as we know, is safe, clean, and affordable. Back in the 70s, we were all panicked with things like Three Mile Island and movies like The China Syndrome and Silkwood that made us all freak out and believe that nuclear energy was just too darn dangerous for us to use, when in reality, it's been used for decades now, especially in Europe and the French again. Again with the French, me giving the French some props. I'm sorry I'm doing that, but it's a real deal. Nuclear energy in these smaller generators, the smaller reactors, quite safe and quite efficient. Other than the radioactive material, which, you know, we're eventually going to have to find a place to store it. Maybe Elon Musk is going to be sending it out into space. I don't know. But the nuclear waste that comes from it is not that gigantic of a problem we've been dealing with, as I said, especially in France, for decades. And there are nuclear power plants all over this country. Where I'm sitting in my studio is, I think we're less than 100 miles from the one that's in New Jersey. I drive by it when I'm headed down to the beach all the time. Never had a question about it. And we're talking about utilizing small nuclear power generating facilities that are nuclear power plants in a lot of these data centers. So maybe that's a good idea. I don't have a problem with the Saudis. I know many people on the left are freaking out about this, saying this is a dangerous deal. I don't think so. And what happens if Mohammed bin Salman, the crown prince, currently the leader of the kingdom, even though his father, the king, is still alive, he's basically handed over control to the crown prince. What happens when Mohammed bin Salman is no longer in that spot? Well, he's relatively young when you consider some of the other world leaders out there. So I don't think we have to worry about that. It's a 30-year deal. If you have a thought on it, you're welcome to put it out there, and we can debate this as well. I'm hopeful this will do a couple of things. This will give the Saudis the opportunity to create efficient energy for themselves, efficient, cheap energy for themselves, and it will widen the Abraham Accords, which President Trump has been pushing since his first term to try and make the Middle East a much calmer, better, friendlier place, with neighbors actually talking to each other instead of just shooting missiles at each other. Just putting that out there. Couple other things we have to talk about today. The fight against the virus of communism, the virus of Democrat socialism continues. And I think it's going to continue for quite some time. We're going to have to stay vigilant in this battle because it appears the young people have been taken in. They've been indoctrinated since they've been in school. They've been told that this capitalism is evil. And I'm old enough to remember when that Irish guy from U2 was going around telling people that, no, capitalism is not a bad thing. It was barely 7 years ago when Bono was at the World Economic Forum, the WEF, as the cool kids call it, talking about capitalism and actually saying positive things about capitalism.
1: I think we have to just ask ourselves deeper questions about where we are with the project called capitalism.
0: A project? Excuse me, project? Okay, I get it. I get it. Not everybody in the world has jumped on board of capitalism. Continue, sir.
1: And, you know, capitalism is not immoral. It's amoral.
0: Wait a minute. The left is all telling us that capitalism is immoral. It's immoral for people to make double-digit returns on investments. One of the leaders of the DSA said that on Fox News the other day. It's absolutely immoral to do that. Bono kind of says it's amoral. Maybe. Continue, Mr. Bono.
1: It requires our instruction. Capitalism has taken more people out of poverty than any other ism.
0: Hold on a second. Maybe that needs to be clipped and put into a campaign commercial for anyone who's running against a Democrat socialism, a socialist. Let's hear that again, Mr. Bono. I would put this in a campaign ad.
1: Destruction. Capitalism has taken more people out of poverty than any other ism.
0: Capitalism. Taken more people out of poverty than any other ism. Just drink that in. We're seeing all kinds of reports in some conservative mainstream media outlets that are trashing communism and socialism. And they're right to do that. You're right to remind everybody just how many people have been killed by communism and socialism in the last 100 years or so. Because the numbers are staggering. Hundreds and hundreds and hundreds and hundreds of millions of people killed by communism and socialism. And I think the young people that are getting romanced by the push towards the killing of capitalism, they're immune to this. What I think we need to do, is sell capitalism versus trashing socialism. We all know that socialism and communism are bad. We all know that. What we're not hearing enough of, at least in my opinion, we're not hearing people singing the praises of capitalism. And I can't believe I'm quoting Bono, but this is the guy who said it. Capitalism has taken more people out of poverty than any other ism. Is it perfect? No. Do we have to make sure that it isn't abused? Yeah, of course. What's wrong with that? I think we need to go on the offensive, not on the defensive. And I'm looking at, like I said, all these reports. Fox, David Asman over at Fox is doing a whole big thing on all of the evils of socialism and communism. We know that. We need to seduce the young people with the benefits of capitalism, what it provides. It's not an easy road, but it's got a lot of great stuff to it. All right, what do you think? 888-630-9625, 888-630-9625. It is a Thursday, and we have a whole lot to get to today. It's Mike Opelka in for Chris Plant on The Chris Plant Show.
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0: It is the Chris Plant Show on this Thursday. Mike Opelka in for my friend Chris Plant. And I think I need to clarify something, because there was apparently a little confusion in Florida yesterday. Chris Plant and I are friends. We grew up in the same Chicago suburban neighborhood and then reconnected as grown-ups in the world of talk radio. And I do many, many fill-in hosting gigs for Chris. And we've been friends for over a decade now as grown-ups, which is great. We're not related. I have a nephew who's a professional tennis player and was at a restaurant in, I think it was in the Delray Beach area yesterday. And a lady came up and introduced herself to my nephew, Riley Opelka, quite a nice young man and a great tennis player, and said, I know your cousin, Chris Plant. And Riley wrote and asked, do we have a cousin named Chris Plant? No, we don't. He is a brother in spirit, though. He's truly a kindred spirit. I call him a brother, always. But no, just kind of funny. Very funny. Interesting. Anyway, let's grab a phone call or two here. 888-630-9625. Tom in Pennsylvania. What part of Pennsylvania, Tom? Welcome.
1: Well, it's about 20 miles from where Chris's grandpa was stationed there in Sharon, PA.
0: Okay.
1: I'm 20 miles from that and 20 miles from Butler, where they shot our great president and shot at our first president down there near Harmony, PA. That's where he was shot at, George Washington, back in the French Indian Wars. But yeah, that's the old steel country. Back when I was growing up, steel flowed into the Beaver River. It flowed orange, and we were making all types of steel, all types of little factories and machine shops. And that all disappeared by the 80s. You know, I left and went into service because there was no opportunity, and best thing I ever did. Got to see real expansion in Houston as they were on a riding on a bus from Lackland to Keesler Air Force Base. Where I learned advanced electronics. But in either case, I've watched the crony capitalism take place because I've been blessed to be in many different industries. And my last tour of duty was over in Asia. And I actually ended up in China when Xi Jinping was put into power in 2012. And I was watching curiously in 2022 when he didn't leave power. You know, every 10 years, every five they'd have elections, but generally when somebody got in there, they were in for two terms. And Xi Jinping didn't leave in 2022, and I watched him get rid of the old regime over there. It was pretty scary.
0: Yeah, communism, once they're entrenched, they don't like to go anywhere. Thank you for your service, Tom. It's Opelka in for Plant on the Chris Plant Show.
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16: Sunny skies, few fair weather clouds this afternoon, and temperatures holding in the 70s. This is with a breeze out of the west and northwest, which dies off tonight. Temperatures dropping back into the low and mid-50s under fair skies tonight. Back up near 80 with sunshine, still very comfortable into the weekend. Highs both days over the weekend with sunshine in the low and mid-80s. From the Stormwatch 9 Weather Center, I'm meteorologist Kevin Skorupa.
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0: Welcome back to the Chris Plant Show. Michael Pelka in for my friend Chris Plant. This Thursday, just keeping an eye on what the markets are doing, as we're kind of off to a rough start today. We'll see what happens. I think uncertainty in the Middle East is causing a lot of trouble there, but we'll keep our eyes on what might be happening, as last night, I believe, was the 12th night consecutive, 12 nights of delivering a very stern message to Iran to straighten up and fly right and be a good neighbor in the region. They don't want to work and play well with others. That's just, I think that's just the reality. That's the absolute stark reality here. It's not going to be as easy as Venezuela, and certainly has proven to be nowhere near as easy as what we did in Venezuela. We'll see what happens. We'll keep our eyes on that. We'll also talk about what's going on in New York City. I kind of mentioned it yesterday when we played the pre-produced video from Mayor Zohran Mamdani and how he called Benjamin Netanyahu a war criminal, saying, you know, I'd like to arrest him, but I can't. You know, law per the this pesky American law prevents me from arresting him, but I believe he's a war criminal, and he listed all of the claims that are made that Netanyahu has killed or injured how many tens of thousands of children. And I feel that Netanyahu is now at serious risk if he comes to this country for the United States or for the United Nations General Assembly. That the mayor of New York appears to be whipping people into a frenzy, and there could be an attempt on the life of Benjamin Netanyahu. There certainly will be organized protests against Israel during the UN General Assembly. I guarantee you that. But it's very irresponsible, and is nobody in the Democratic Party speaking up about this? No, they are not. They need to, in my opinion. But I've got a handful of clips about Mamdani that we need to play and discuss. It's really troubling. And, you know, God forbid something happens to a world leader who comes here, not just a world leader, but a good friend of this country, who comes to this country, and if there is an attempt on his life, it doesn't reflect well on America. I'll drill into that in a little bit. I want to talk about yesterday and the president. He did attend the dignified transfer of the remains at Dover Air Force Base in Delaware, where I live. It was a somber event. I was frankly very happy to see the president did not wear the USA baseball cap that he wore during the last dignified transfer, and took a lot of heat for that. But it was a very solemn event. The president did talk to the families of those we lost. And then he flew to Marietta, Georgia, right after that. Just a pretty short hop from lower Delaware to Marietta, Georgia, where there was a rally of sorts, and these are the kinds of rallies the president is doing ahead of the midterms in an effort to maybe juice turnout a little bit. Because I think turnout is a great concern. I was looking at the turnout numbers for the last few elections, and I think there's a serious concern over who is going to show up. If you look at our presidential elections in 2020, we kind of had the highest turnout overall. And now let's not forget, a lot of that was mail-in ballots because of COVID, and there certainly is great speculation about the legitimacy of some of those mail-in ballots that were just flowing into states. But in 2020, we had 66% of the people that are eligible to vote who voted. The highest since the early 20th century by many measures. And then the last presidential election, it dipped just a little bit. We were at 64%. Or it was actually 65.3% of the citizen-aged voting population per the census reports. About 154 million people voted in that election. Still, not quite two-thirds of the country. The long-term average over the recent decades hovers between 55 and 60% turnout for elections. And if you look at the midterms, which we're about to face in the next 3 months and a few days, if you look at the midterm elections, those are consistently lower turnout. In 2018 and 2022, there was a lot of interest, and we actually had 50 to 53% based on some of the measures. But the typical modern midterm elections sit between 40 and 46%, meaning 15 to 17% of those who vote in presidential elections just stay home. And I think President Trump and the Republicans realize, aside from the typical midterm historical issue that the party in power has in midterms, there's usually a shift in D.C. power in the House and the Senate when the midterms come around. And it's kind of everybody uses the analysis saying that, oh, it's just a way of leveling things out to make sure that one party doesn't have too much control. Whether or not that's true, we don't know, but it's been the case historically. It's very rare that the party in power will succeed again during the midterms. And the Democrats had that generic ballot advantage of 20 percentage points early this year. It's down to 4%. So it's really close. And I think President Trump is attempting to make sure turnout is strong, especially in states like Georgia. Now, we talked about Senator John Ossoff, who's running, and he's got apparently a huge advantage currently in the polls. We'll see what happens. But the turnout, that's what this is all about. It's all about turnout. And President Trump showed up after there were several speakers. Scott Bessent was there. There were several local candidates speaking. The president showed up and gave a little bit of classic Donald Trump to the faithful in Marietta, Georgia. Little USA, USA chant.
17: Well, thank you very much, everybody. It's a special place, and I am here to announce my candidacy.
0: He's smiling at the people in the crowd as he said, I'm here to announce my candidacy. And the crowd, realizing what he's doing, I think they realized totally what he's doing, decided to play along as well.
17: I'm only kidding.
0: Not running for anything. Only kidding. But it's I think that's typical Trump fashion. He was very comfortable yesterday. The president was very, very comfortable yesterday with the crowd. Why shouldn't he be? It was a very friendly crowd in Georgia. Whether or not we'd be able to capture the Senate seat from Ossoff, we don't know yet. But the president was very, very comfortable and entertaining yesterday in Marietta, Georgia. He also talked about what I've been talking about this first hour of the show today, and that is the threat of communism, socialism infiltrating our government and causing a problem. The president addressed this issue yesterday as well.
17: While our administration is lifting up the next generation with the power of freedom and American capitalism, proven all over the world when it's done right. It's not always done right, but when it's done right, there's nothing like it. The radical left is actively trying to destroy our children's future with the disaster known as communism. It's communism. This isn't a social democrat. These are communists. By another name, right?
0: He's right. They can call it democratic socialism, and the DSA is now pretty much completely out of the closet when it comes to what they want to do, what their mission statement is. They want to get rid of the U.S. Senate. They want to get rid of the President of the United States. That's right. They've actually said that. They've talked about what they're going to do. Get rid of the President of the United States. What would they have in its place? What would you replace the President with?
18: I don't know what we would call it in the future. We could call it the head honcho of whatever, you know?
0: Sure, and we'd all take turns being the head honcho. It's just like the UN, where somebody gets to preside over the Security Council every month, and they just rotate through. It's a complete waste of time. It would be a very failed experiment. But I'm happy to see the president out there pushing capitalism. He pushed greatly, spent a lot of time talking about the Trump accounts, which I think this is one of the strongest positive things this administration has done, is the creation of the savings accounts for new Americans born in this country. I just wonder how many birth tourism kids will set up Trump accounts. No, but the establishment of Trump accounts, and if you can deposit a little money every year into those when your child turns 18, that kid's going to have a great advantage as they become adults. Now, if the Democrats have their way, they won't have to wait till they're 18 to become adults. They will make them adults at 13 and allow them to vote at that time as well. Great day yesterday for the president. He's going to be doing more of these. I think this is one of the Susie Wiles directed movements by the president. He's going to be making as many of these speeches as he can all around the country. And to back it up, we see that the president is very popular among Republicans, which would be then important for him to get the turnout that we need for the midterm elections. Yesterday on CNN, as the president was preparing to speak in Marietta, Georgia, Harry Enten, the numbers guy at CNN, was putting out the latest numbers about President Trump, his approval rating, and higher than any other president this century at this point.
19: Trump is still very popular with Republicans. Just take a look here. Okay, 21st century own party approval rating, about at this point in the second term. We got Trump, we got Obama, we got Bush. Look, they're all fairly popular, but the one who is the most popular, and we have seen this time in and time out, no matter when you look, is Donald John Trump. He's the only one who's over 80%. 83% of Republicans still approve of the job that Donald Trump is doing.
0: Now, Barack Obama, 76% at this time in his second term. George W. Bush, 78% approval rating at this point in his second term. Donald John Trump, 83%. Big number.
19: President, he still has that magic touch. We'll see if it carries over to South Carolina, but we've seen it in primaries this year, Senate primaries, and that's because he is still a very popular man, historically popular when it comes to his own party liking and approving of the job that he's doing.
0: Now, the question is Donald Trump more popular among Republican voters than he is unpopular among Democrat voters? You need to think about that for a minute. Does Donald Trump's popularity with Republican voters eclipse the hatred that the Democrat voters have for the president? And we talked about this on Monday. I think we talked about how many Democrats are not running against their opponent. They're not running based on their policies. They're running on F Trump. They're running on hatred of Donald Trump. They're not running against anyone who's on the ballot with them. They're all running against Trump. And if that drives turnout higher on the left than it does on the right, that could create a problem for any hopes the GOP has in saving the House and maintaining the Senate majority in the midterms. It's a big stinking deal. And thus, this is why the president is going out to these important states and doing these rallies to attempt to gin up the turnout ahead of the midterm elections. I hope it works. I think it's a good strategy. But you have to also look at what is voter turnout doing among different groups. We talked about the voter turnout in the midterm elections, historically very low, 15 to 17 points lower in terms of turnout in midterms than versus presidential elections. But you also need to look at who turns out racially, ethnic group, racial group, whatever you want to call it, who's going to turn out, who's got the highest turnout there, and then the breakdown based on faith or religious affiliation. There is a great concern that the religious affiliations will be sort of a betrayal to the GOP, because the organizations within the Muslim communities, even though they're a smaller sample, are more engaged when it comes to voting versus Christians or versus non-religiously voted affiliated people. So I'm keeping my eyes out for any shift in these groups, whether or not the religious affiliations will be participating in the midterms, and whether or not it's going to be stronger GOP this year. It needs to be if there's any hope. That's my wonky assessment of the midterm elections. I think the president's right doing what he's doing, and we'll keep diving into this. I'll grab a call when we get back. I see the phones are lighting up. 888-630-9625. 888-630-9625. It's Opelka in for Plant on the Chris Plant Show.
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22: As the final whistle blew and Spain celebrated its World Cup championship win over Argentina on Sunday, New Hampshire lottery officials also had reason to celebrate. Nearly 900,000 individual bets were placed during the tournament's 104 matches, totaling almost $24 million played, according to state officials. While New Hampshire didn't host a match and doesn't have its own professional soccer team to support, local gamblers still confirmed the beautiful game's appeal. The final game alone saw more than $1 million in wagering, helping to make the tournament one of the single biggest sports wagering events since the state legalized gambling in 2019. 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

0: It is the Chris Plant Show. Chris is on the cruise this week with a bunch of listeners. I haven't gotten an update, which means everything's going very well. Either that or they're being held captive somewhere, which I doubt is happening because it would have made the news, I guarantee you. We are wrapping up the first hour, going to the phones, 888-630-9625. The lovely Jasmine answering the phone, so be polite, would you? Always be polite whenever you call a radio show. Dan in Reston, Virginia, joining us. Hey, Dan, what's up?
1: Hey, Mike. Hey, this whole thing with socialism, unless certain populations come out to vote, people are going to have, this is unstoppable, and I think because they've been sold a bill of goods. If the Christians, and I think you were just talking about this, if the Christians and the gun owners or the people that are pro-Second Amendment would come out to vote and get off the sidelines, this whole thing would be moot, right? And so this whole socialist stuff is silly. But the people that are pro-socialism seem to be motivated. And the people that could neutralize this just sit back and complain when it happens, but if they would come off the sidelines, this whole thing would be moot. It's the same thing in the last election. Trump won, but it was if the Christians and the gun owners would stay engaged, this whole thing would be moot.
0: Well, I think we're seeing that now in New York City, where a tiny, tiny section of New Yorkers voted to put Zohran Mamdani past the primary, and once you win the primary as a Democrat in a city like New York, you're pretty much guaranteed to win that election, which he's done. So the buyer's remorse is just beginning there, and it's going to get a lot worse. I don't think they have any idea. We're going to dive into that next hour, but you're right. Christians and gun owners, which oftentimes are an overlapping demographic, need to make sure they don't allow their existence to be voted out by not participating, and that will happen. The left is very organized when it comes to getting to the polls. The left is very organized, and unless we stand up and make sure we are heard as a voting bloc, it's not going to be a good future for us and the people that think like us who are younger. So it is one of those key issues. I hope the GOP is on it, and turnout will be the number one issue going forward in the midterms as well as 2028. But we got to get to 2028, and that means we got to be active in 2026, just a couple of months. All right, it's Mike Opelka stepping aside. I'm in for Chris on the Chris Plant Show.
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3: A new energy deal could shake up the Middle East. I'm Lisa Brady, Fox News. President Trump demanding that Saudi Arabia normalize ties with Israel as part of a new civilian nuclear deal. Fox's Jared Halpern at the White House.
4: An agreement allowing U.S. firms to develop a civilian nuclear program in Saudi Arabia is contingent on Saudi Arabia joining the Abraham Accords, White House Press Secretary Caroline Levitt says.
5: Look, this is a condition that the president has spoken about many times with our Gulf and Arab allies.
4: But that condition was not included when the agreement was announced by U.S. officials earlier this week.
5: The president is always the final deal maker, as you know, and this is something that he has mentioned on numerous occasions.
4: The Abraham Accords, created during President Trump's first term, expanded the number of Muslim-majority countries with diplomatic ties to Israel.
3: The Saudis have previously said a path to Palestinian statehood is needed first. Iran has claimed its nuclear program is for civilian purposes. A war powers vote just failing in the U.S. Senate.
6: On this vote, the ayes are 47, the noes are 49. The motion is not agreed.
3: This after the House passed a resolution for the second time calling for Congress to approve any further military action in Iran. There have been 12 nights of U.S. strikes over attacks on commercial shipping in the Strait of Hormuz, as Iran also keeps firing at Gulf neighbors.
7: The Trump economy is a disaster. Everyday Americans are drowning.
3: House Minority Leader Hakeem Jeffries says Democrats are fighting for an affordable America.
8: Democrats throw around the word affordability a lot, but when they have the chance
5: Americans to vote for the largest middle-class tax cuts in history, they refused.
3: White House spokeswoman Caroline Leavitt says the bill signed by the president last year is spurring investment and tax savings. Congress has an end-of-September deadline to avoid another government shutdown. Right now, the Dow is down 463 points as U.S. oil prices top $92 a barrel. 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
18: Sunny skies, few fair weather clouds this afternoon, and temperatures holding in the 70s. This is with a breeze out of the west and northwest, which dies off tonight. Temperatures dropping back into the low and mid-50s under fair skies tonight. Back up near 80 with sunshine, still very comfortable into the weekend. Highs both days over the weekend with sunshine in the low and mid-80s. From the Stormwatch 9 Weather Center, I'm meteorologist Kevin Skorupa.
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0: She still leaves me both breathless and speechless.
1: 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I love her.
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23: 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Tom Shattuck in for Grace Curley. You only have to tolerate me for two more days. Wait, today, tomorrow, and Grace is back next week.

0: places where I live that say it's well water. I swear, we're using well water. It's not. We're not grabbing from the people. Just afraid, living in fear. Because I mean, you do have that too. Because you'll have in small towns, you have people ratting each other on Facebook, right? You're not using water. You're using too much water. You're not supposed to have water. Hey, one other observation from this, and this is not a new thing, and I see people post about it all the time. But, what is it with people with dogs? I just saw this, leaving little bags of their stuff, like, in front, first of all, at the entrance of a nature trail, which I'm right down the street here, or a couple times they left it next to my mailbox. Like, are you bleeping kidding me? What are you doing? Oh, I've done pretty much my part. I'm going to leave this bag of dog, you know what, right here at the beginning of the nature trail. I don't like to carry it around. Well, tough bleep. That's your... Then don't get the dog. Or do what everybody else does, is let the dog illicitly use the bathroom in the woods where nobody's looking and pretend it didn't happen. I don't understand it. Help me understand that, if you can. I need to know the reasoning behind that. And, like, why you think that's okay. I know it's not a new thing. 844-500-4242. My name is Tom Shattuck. I am with the Maine Wire, where we're celebrating Troy Jackson. Just pick up your dog stuff. And I've made this very clear, and I actually have posted about this one on the Facebook page. If you think that your dog's going to bleep, and you're going to leave the bag next to my mailbox so that I'm going to get it, I will die before I do anything but throw that out in the street, which is what I do. I'm not taking your dog's bleep. Get that out of here. And one more thing, all right, now that we're on this, and this is not at all what I intended to talk about at all. One more thing. I've got somebody across the street from me who has an immense yard. But what they do is they take their dog across the street to my yard to let it relieve itself. Number one, as in the functional number. What is that? You can walk your dog a longer distance if you just walk the length of your yard. And then your dog can do whatever it wants to in your yard. You don't even have to pick it up if it's in your yard. I don't get this, and I am not happy about it. I'm not happy that they cross the street and say, oh, I'm walking the dog. No, you're going 45 feet. Yes, and I have a dog, and I'm not a good dog owner. But you're going 45 feet just so your dog can relieve itself on my already yellow grass?
1: Does your dog bite?
0: I'd rather be bitten by a dog than have it defecating and just using my place as a bathroom. And get your stupid bag. I'm sorry. If you leave a bag on private property of your dog's stuff on private property, you should be caned. Badly, brutally caned. And if you're one of these people who leaves the bag at the beginning of the conservation area, where there's usually a pile of them, what is the mindset? Like, why do you think you're better? I just get to leave it here. See, I did a little bit of an effort, but I'm not doing all the effort. Your house should be Molotov cocktail. Okay, maybe not. Egged. How about that? Okay. That's done.
2: No,
0: that's...
2: Irish or dogs need to ply.
0: There is an update in the empowerment consultants situation. We have heard from Rep. Ayanna Pressley. This is cut 4. Shockingly, you know, so the empowerment consultant, who's Mr. Pressley, when he was found dead, gunshot wound, we're not even sure if it was self-inflicted. I don't think this has been new news. We're not sure what happened as yet. The family seems to be making indications that they thought it was foul play, but it's really weird how there's not much information. But Ayanna Pressley has, somebody reached her for a comment in the halls of Congress, and shockingly, she doesn't have all that much information cut for.
3: What's your reaction to the incident that happened at the home that your husband...

0: There was a death there, and reported in the local news. I was wondering what you know about it, and what's your reaction?
1: Well, you know, as the mother to an 18-year-old daughter, right now excitedly planning to take her to college for her freshman year, my heart is very heavy. I'm devastated for the impact of family. This young girl who we didn't know, 18 years old, sure had her own plans and dreams that have all been cut short. And as someone who has done the work advocating, you know, for accountability and healing for survivors of all crimes, my heart is heavy, and I'm just really centering the victim right now.
2: Oh.
1: And that's what we all should be doing.
2: Centering the victim. Ugh. I thought it was a little bizarre when she's like, she's saying, as a mother of somebody about to go off to college, she's like, don't rub it in, Ayanna. You know, it's kind of an odd note to start on, but fine. Whatever. She says, of course, I don't know anybody. Nobody's going to know anything. That's what you're going to have to expect, especially the empowerment consultant is not going to know anything. But we'll be watching that, and the Herald is doing, Tim Dunn's doing a good job with that. And Gately's over there, too, doing a good job. Not at the Herald, but he's on his own doing a good job. 603 says the same people that are leaving bags of dog bleep are the same people wearing face masks around their chins. You were right about that. You were right about that. Yeah, people are odd these days. My daughter applied to get a job at a grocery store. And the person who who would be her supervisor, who was going to be her supervisor, we keep seeing outside the store smoking, but also wearing a mask. Yeah, you know, there's a lot going into that thinking, definitely.
3: Please keep wearing your mask, even when you're out walking your dog.
2: Oh. Oh, is that Dr. Jill?
4: Indeed it is. Was.
2: So, somebody who, by the way, went through three dogs in 3 years in the Biden administration. The media applauded, celebrated when they came in with having newly adopted a dog, and the media did this collab with them. The Bidens have adopted a dog. Welcome, Commander. Bang, Commander's gone. General's gone.
4: Major.
2: Lieutenant. Yeah, Major's gone. They're all gone.
4: Then
2: at least one is... Yes, that's right. At least one is dead. One mauled the entire White House staff in the Secret Service, and one caused injury with the president as he was chasing it around the shower, trying to catch his tail. So that's all normal. That's all normal. I'm sure we'll get some insight when Joe Biden's book comes out that he got the $10 million advance.
5: Looking for my mask. I'm in trouble.
2: Oh. Oh. She is the worst. You know, that would be a good poll question. Who's the worst first lady? Because she was right up there. Jill was right up there. I mean, obviously, she's more... Michelle Obama hated the country, and she resented people. And, you know, the first time I've ever been proud is when they voted for my husband. And she claims to have been a victim, and, like, somebody in a Target once thought that she was a Target employee, and that showed that there's a caste system in the United States. But Jill Biden was complicit in hiding the president's condition. So she's got to be worse. And also, she's a pseudo-intellectual. The entire Biden team, for some reason, they come out like headstrong and full of self-esteem, and they're dummies. Joe Biden is solely responsible for making the modern radio drop a popular tool in talk radio. He is, and good. I'm glad he did. But he is the biggest donkey that we've had seen in a long, long time. That doesn't matter because it's the end of the world, because if you haven't been watching the news, bad news. Guess what? Bad news is happening. Sophie Cunningham of the WNBA, and this is where I want to start because this is great. This is great because every once in a while something happens where you can clearly define a person by what the position they're holding. You can clearly do it. Well, you know, it's a good point because the mask wearers, there you go. If you see somebody in their car wearing a mask, most likely they're unstable. I mean, I think we can all agree with that. Most likely they're unstable. And that's fine. At the same time, if you're telling me that Sophie Cunningham has to be punished, like a lot of people are saying, because she said that boys shouldn't be playing on girls' sports, You're defining yourself as somebody who has dispelled with logic and reasoning, who's only got compassion and emotion as their guiding light, as their compass. And Sophie Cunningham, if you don't know, she plays along with, what's the other one? Caitlin, whatever.
4: Clark.
2: Caitlin Clark, who is the WNBA. She's the greatest, right? She's the Babe Ruth of the, whatever, WNBA. She's the reason why anybody's watching. Sophie Cunningham is her big, tall enforcer buddy, who's really lovely and super talented and really a model for Title IX. You know, she was great at, she played football, she does that. I think she's a Christian, she sings, she's like the all-American girl. She's like taking life by the horns. She's got a great way about her. She's in a great mood, always. And she's like a treasure. She's the kind of girl that you want your daughter to be like her. She likes the country, which is a rarity among young people. But she went out there a couple of days ago, and she said that, yeah, girls need to be protected because they'll get hurt in sports with boys here. And also, she's watched all these girls who are in high school testify at school committee meetings and other meetings. We had a big one in Maine, and saying there's boys in our locker room, and they're watching us get dressed and undressed, and we feel violated by this. And then you've got school officials saying, well, then you need to move, because you're being intolerant. And Sophie Cunningham said, no, that's enough. We're not doing it. When we get back, we're going to play some Sophie Cunningham audio. She is great. I don't watch the WNBA. I certainly don't watch the NBA. I could give a damn. But if I ever did watch the WNBA, it would be watching Sophie Cunningham, because I just think she's awesome. All right, here we go. You can give us a call right here. Get us at 844-500-4242. 844-500-4242. When we get back, Sophie Cunningham says the stuff you're not allowed to say anymore, and now the left is coming after her. Oh, and Caitlin Clark, by the way, who's not allowed to complain to the refs because that means law enforcement might somehow get involved and then shoot her opponents or something. 844-500-4242. My name is Tom Shattuck. 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
2: Ooh. Tom Shedekin for Grace Curley. Trump is railing at Republicans wanting to pass the SAVE Act. He's also telling them to whack the filibuster, which brings us to our poll question. Today's poll question is brought to you by Local Silver Mint, located in Ware, New Hampshire. 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Taylor, what is the poll question and what are the results thus far?
3: Today's poll question, which you can vote in at gracecurlyshow.com, is should Republicans eliminate the filibuster?
2: Ooh. I'm timid when I answer this question, but I'm going to say yes. Democrats are going to do it anyway.
3: 75% say yes.
2: Yeah. Yeah. What do you think, Taylor?
3: Yeah, I mean, the Democrats are going to do it when they get in, so we might as well. We got to pass some stuff. We got to get some stuff done.
2: Yeah, I agree. I think the Democrats are going to make a push like no other push. There's nothing now keeping them, tamped down whatsoever. They are radical. They're afraid of the radical parts of their party. They've been taken over totally. So, yeah, if Democrats win, it's going to be an interesting time to be alive. Let's go to Cut 10. This is Sophie Cunningham, and she said that men should stay in men's spaces, not in women's spaces, and shouldn't be on women's team. Cut 10.
4: I mean, I think I said what I said. I think it's kind of common sense. And I think I'll always believe in that. I think it's really important to protect children. And that's little girls who are also involved in that category. And so I stand on what I said. And I always believe that.
5: Yeah. Do you see your advocacy on that, like taking any form going forward?
4: You know, I don't know. I'm not a very political person, but I do have beliefs. I have morals, and I'll always stand on those and be true to who I am. And I think people are going to take it how they want to take it, but I've never even really said anything about that. And so when it comes just to protecting young girls in sport and women in sport, I feel very strongly about that. I think that's why you have Title IX. That's why you have some of the greats in women's sports. If Title IX and women's sports weren't protected, then you wouldn't hear about any type of women in sport. And so I think in the future it's just really important to protect.
2: Right. Of course, she's under fire now for saying that because that's an attack on trans rights. And because even though she said, and this is Cut 11, she leads with love, it's not good enough.
6: Some people might say, hey, for the trans community, this could be something that could come back on us or be targeted against us. Like, how do you, I guess, view that sort of...
4: I don't dislike anyone. Like, I think there is room for absolutely everyone here, and I think there's room to love everyone. And I truly think when you get people in the same room, you have conversations, you actually have a lot in common with a lot of people. And so I'm there to love, but I'm also there to love biological women. And I think that there are rights that need to be protected. And like I said, I'm going to stand true to that. I'll never falter in my beliefs in that. But I have never once said I hated the trans community. Like I said, I think there's space for everyone.
2: And good for whatever team she plays for. You know, they didn't sanction her or anything, which is surprising in 2026. It's still surprising when a company or an organization doesn't overreact. They didn't exactly totally have her back, but they said people are allowed to believe what they believe. You know, at some point, we'll just go with logic again and just say, no, girls play over here and then the boys play over here. And to hear, like, these WNBA coaches, these women, and I've heard there's a bunch of them out there saying, we were attacking trans rights. There's differences in body strength. Yeah, that's something that we can talk about, but we take measures for that, and we make change. There's no change you can make. It doesn't matter the dude's taking estrogen or whatever, stop puberty blockers. A man's physicality is different than a woman's. This is not groundbreaking stuff. This is stuff we already know. Their lungs are bigger. Their organs are bigger. Their muscles generally are bigger. Their frames are bigger. Like, why are you doing this? Just stay away. But the idea is that if you're a good progressive, that you have to be inclusive. And if he wants to play on the girls' team, well, then we're being mean if we don't let him. So let's be compassionate. So let's let him play the girls' team. Let's have Ashley Webb pretend she's Ariana Grande. I'm Tom Shattuck for Grace Curley. Stay with us.

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7: Sunny skies, few fair weather clouds this afternoon, and temperatures holding in the 70s. This is with a breeze out of the west and northwest, which dies off tonight. Temperatures dropping back into the low and mid-50s under fair skies tonight. Back up near 80 with sunshine, still very comfortable into the weekend. Highs both days over the weekend with sunshine in the low and mid-80s. From the Stormwatch 9 Weather Center, I'm meteorologist Kevin Skorupa.
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10: Tom Shattuckin for Grace Curley. I am just reading some of these attacks on Sophie Cunningham for wanting women to play along with women in women's sports. And it's amazing. The left hates her, of course. She's also beautiful. I think she was in the Sports Illustrated swimsuit or one of those things. She's all the things that the left just despises. And I can't say enough good things about... I think maybe a lot of us when we were younger, we were like Title IX, affirmative action for girls. And I certainly was down on it for when I was much, much younger. But it's fantastic. Title IX is... Well, it used to be great until Joe Biden's executive orders ruined it, and you know they use it now to force men into girls' spaces. But before that, allowing girls the opportunity to play sports is a great thing, a great thing. And it has its problems, no doubt, because sometimes if you can't field the girls' team, then you can't field the boys' team, and there's no doubt. Nothing's perfect, but it has been so great for American girls. There was a time in the 80s, you guys probably remember, when most girls threw like girls. Remember? Like, you that would be the insult to your guys. You'd be like, oh, man, he throws like a girl. Girls don't throw like girls anymore. Girls are great at sports now. The softball, my daughter's softball team is awesome. Awesome. The pitching is so fast. Like, I would not last in the batter's box against any of those pitchers. I would be 6 feet away from the plate. It's like the velocity is incredible. It's bang bang softball. They're great. And, it's a good thing. And we should be happy that we are encouraging girls to be, multidimensional. That's a good thing. And then to stick it to them by throwing men into the mix because the boys are confused or just feel comfortable. Because whatever his name is, the swimmer there, I just feel happy now. I'm happy now that I'm winning. Well, that doesn't matter that you're happy now. Why is it all about you? But that's what progressivism does. It says you need to be as fulfilled as you can be in any possible way. And anytime anybody tries to take any of that away from you, then they're being mean to you. Then they're attacking you. That's what we do now. Here's a good example of this. This is... Dina Nina Martinez, he's running for office. I believe this is a human being male. He's huge, much like the would-be senator, Democratic nominee from Maine. And listen to how he talks about his own life story. Now, he is a trans woman. So he's a guy pretending to be a woman. This is Cut 13.
11: I don't have the typical background of somebody who runs for the state assembly. I've worked in the food service industry for $2.33 an hour plus tips for much of my career. I've experienced homelessness and gone without health care for most of my life. And as a transgender woman in America, I keep watching my rights and freedoms being taken away by an authoritarian government. And I know that I'm not alone. I don't only see the challenges that my neighbors are facing, I live them. Our perspective is what's missing from the state assembly, and that's exactly what I'll bring. As your state legislator,
10: okay, so by the way, so in other words, you're going to have a pain in the ass. That's what you're going to have. I've seen my rights under attack. You're a freak. How your rights... You're attacking all of us with the visage of you. I can imagine what kind of employee you were, and I believe you're being overpaid getting $2.33 an hour. We're under attack. Everybody's attacking me. We're under attack. No, not affirming your delusion is not you being under attack. So entitled. So entitled. Come on, man. There was a time. It's like disgraceful, too, because it's the ultimate in bad sportsmanship. Is to let these girls or let these guys play against girls and tell girls they have to just take it. Who would do that? 844-500-4242. Let's go to the phones. Mags, you're on with Tom Shattuck on the Grace Curley Show. Hey, Mags.
12: What's up, Tom? How are you? You've been great all week. Been listening to you all week, honey.
10: Thank you so much, Mags. Listen, I appreciate it.
12: I'd like to say that, you know, Sophie and should be commended. Okay?
10: Yeah.
12: No doubt about it. Because you have Megan Rapinoe on the other side wanting to repeal Title IX. What a piece of crap. Okay?
10: She, yeah.
12: Who should have been happy for Title IX to keep it because it helped her so much years ago. I don't understand these people.
10: It's such a good point, Mags. Yeah, exactly. She wants to pull up the ladder behind her, like the left likes to say. Megan Rapinoe, of course, the biggest ingrate in sports, who's a terribly selfish and awful a toxic human being. She never says anything that's not meant to divide. Or she's just terrible. She's a bad sportsmanship person, too, on the field. It actually made that soccer team was tough to watch sometimes because they were just so spoiled. So Megan Rapinoe, if we allowed the boys to play girls soccer, Megan Rapinoe would never be a pro. As a matter of fact, there'd be no female pros. But they don't care. She's showing what a really good person... Thanks for the call, Mike. She's showing what a really good person she is. What a really good person she is. And that's why you have people tearing down Sophie Cunningham. Let's go to Cut 12. This is why this Sophie Cunningham is, like, awesome. Because gaslighting and threats, she's, like, bulletproof to this stuff.
13: How do you, I guess, navigate a climate where whatever you say, people are going to say, well, this means you're automatically in this box or this label or that label, politically, morally, whatever?
14: I really don't care. I know that sounds bad, and I'm not trying to come off like that. But I do think, you know, everyone always is coming at it as a negative. Well, me coming out with that, there's so many people who are coming out with the positive saying, you know what, finally someone has said something. And I don't really look at either side of those because I know whatever I say, I'm going to get hate and I'm going to get love. And if I'm going to live by the love, I'm going to die by the hate. And that's just not who I am. I beat to my own drum. And so people are always going to have something to say. You could win the championship. You could be the best at whatever it is. And there's still people who are going to hate on you. And so that's just what this world is. So I'm confident in who I am. I'm proud of who I am. I'm happy being me. And I'm going to continue to be that.
10: Hear, hear. Hear, hear. Her parents did what we call a good job. That is great. That is great to hear. So it's not just Cunningham, of course, is in trouble because she's saying that these should be girls' spaces. And another thing I've heard but is that the left and a lot of these other WNBA coaches who are all for the trans people say it's something that's it's not really an issue. The conservatives bring it up because they want to win elections with it. It's not really happening. Yeah, it's really happening. If it wasn't really happening, we'd never mention it. You could make it unhappen in a second, and you'd never hear about it ever again. You twisted science and logic. You distorted, the sea level, and now you're complaining that people are reacting to the distortion. You distorted this stuff. We didn't used to live in a country where some big, burly, weirdo dude can follow a four-year-old girl into a bathroom with the belief that he has every right to use it just like she does. Like that psycho that we played the other day at that college who was screaming, it's she!
15: Say! Say! Say! Say!
10: Yeah, I would prefer if that person not be in the stall next to my daughter, if that's okay. Just in case it has an episode. We didn't
15: just
10: used to have...
15: Say!
10: That said, I wouldn't mind if that person was an elected representative of somewhere. Just for gold like that. You guys created this. You guys did this. And nobody would ever suggest... It's all been exacerbated because of Trump. No doubt about that. No doubt about that. I remember when the... Marjorie Stoneman, the shooting happened. You remember that's when all the theater kids became stars. They all ran to CNN into the Klieg Lights to become superstars. David Hogg ran from down the street and did his, you know, communist fist in the air thing. And I talked to a shrink. I was working for the Herald at the time, and I said, "Can it be good that so soon after this, like the shooting just happened hours ago, and you've got these little superstar theater kids?" Acting as anti-gun activists, and I said, can that be good for them to be, like, shouldn't they be home with mom and dad getting away from the noise? And the shrink said, no, it's very important in the healing process that they can talk about this and talk about the issues that face the country, because this is an epidemic. And so, like, Okay. So in other words, these kids have to be fed to the slaughter, too, emotionally, because you hate Trump and you want gun control. And we're going to push out this fat dude, you know, pretending that he's a woman and pretending that he's petite and pretty like Ariana Grande while the person looks like a blocked punt. We're going to set this person out there. Because we want to win the issue, and you don't care that you're sacrificing this person's mental health. Like, nobody telling the psycho shouting she, nobody saying to that person, you look very pretty, you're obviously presenting as a woman. Nobody saying that is helping. That is all hurting. And at some point, somebody's going to have the good decency to tell these men who dress up as women, especially the ones, let's say, who dress up as women, who still are 6'4 and 310 pounds, that you need to stop telling them that they pass, because they don't pass for women. Almost none of them pass for women. They don't. And you know they don't, progressives, but you don't care. You just want to win the election because Trump is mean. Okay. Let's go. Oh wait. Let me see. I have somebody messaging me saying, just a DM saying that women come from different sizes, so it's okay to have men as well, but it's not the same. The physiological makeup of a woman is just totally different than a man. It's sorry about that. It's just a thing. It's just a thing. I didn't make it up. Not my rules, as I would say. Let's see. Let's go back to the phones. Let's go to, Dudley. Dudley, you are on the Grace Curley Show with Tom Shattuck. How's it going?
16: Hey, Tom, I love your pace of speaking. I miss Grace like crazy, but you're doing a good job.
10: Thank you, Dudley. Appreciate it.
16: I have been a fan of Sophie Cunningham since about May, when she went through the whole finger-pointing routine.
10: Yes.
16: To protect Caitlin Clark. That was so amazing. I actually ordered one of her jerseys, and I'm going to somehow try to customize it. So it's got her big, long arm with a finger pointing at the end of it. But I think you're missing a bigger picture here.
10: Yeah.
16: It's what's happening with liberals versus conservatives. You have a league which is predominantly, and it's true, black lesbians who are so pissed off that this white heterosexual girl, Caitlin Clark, is taking the lead that they're beating up on her. And one day Sophie said, that's enough. It's enough. Get away. I'm going to point. I'm going to stare. It's you. You guys are the problem. And what we need to do as conservatives, we've got to stop letting liberals get in our face and push us away. I'm glad Republicans are the silent majority. I'm glad that we're the majority. I'm not glad that we're silent. And Jesse Waters is starting to make a point of this, as is Gutfeld. Enough is enough. At some point, we're the ones with the guns. We're the ones that organize. We're going to have to, at some point, push back, just like Sophie Cunningham.
10: You know, Tim called the other day and said something similar, and I'm not sure exactly. I mean, we're not guns in the streets level at the moment. But there are things that need to be done, because their voices are getting louder. When we get back, we have this incredible article about Caitlin Clark and USA Today. It's unbelievable! Yes, she's putting athletes at risk, threatening their lives in a way. You'll see. We've got all that. My name is Tom Shattuck. This is the Grace Curley Show.
17: And I want to tell you about a very, very important thing that you can take. It's a supplement called Lean, and it's great because everybody right now is talking about weight loss injections, but Lean is not an injection. It is a supplement that you can take. It's just 3 capsules right after breakfast, and I've been on it for a little while, took a little bit of a break. My first round, I lost 15 pounds. My second round, I actually weighed in this morning. I'm a pound down from last week, so I'm down like a total of 19 pounds or so. So it works great. I've been using it for a little while now. And how does it work? 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
10: All right. Let's get to it, shall we? We talked about Sophie Cunningham having that great, you know, just you know, protecting, standing up for women, standing up, Dudley just called talking about her standing up for Caitlin Clark. Well, there's a USA Today story out today, an amazing column. It's amazing that somebody let this go out. Sometimes you just, it's good to have a good take, but sometimes you got to kill a column if it's stupid. You know, in the world of woke, there's no such thing as too dumb. So here it goes. This is by Nancy Armour in USA Today. Caitlin Clark's flopping isn't just annoying, it's becoming dangerous. Indiana Fever All-Star Caitlin Clark and her enablers must take the rest of us for idiots. The fouls they claim occurred, the contusions she says she suffered, the technicals that aren't deserved. Clark doesn't suddenly become invisible when she's involved in physical play, so we can see what actually happened, which is that Clark is flopping, and her histrionics while doing so are putting other people in danger. Now, before you start howling and going on about the eyeballs Clark has brought to the WNBA and women's basketball, I'm not a Clark hater. She can be an electrifying player. Her Player of the Week honor is richly deserved after she went off for a combined 75 points in her last three games. And she's been the gateway drug to women's sports fandom for millions of people. That, however, does not entitle her to a free pass. Twice in the last 2 weeks, Clark has raged over non-calls and spun a narrative easily debunked by video of the actual game. First, she tried to sell a foul on Chelsea Gray in Indiana, the July 12th game against the Las Vegas Aces. The two did have contact as Gray was driving to the basket, but it was minimal. No different than what's seen a dozen times in every WNBA game. NBA games, too, for that matter. Yet Clark collapsed on the ground as if she'd been hit in the stomach by a battering ram, then yelled at the refs. She demanded a foul. They reviewed it, and they saw what everyone else had. There was no foul. Barely any contact. 3 days later, against the Golden State Valkyries, Clark said she got kneed in the quad by Kia Stokes as Clark drove to the basket. Clark was livid no foul was called, dropping an F-bomb as she yelled at the referee. I got a kneed in the quad. That hurts, Clark said after the game. The ref can't miss that. Then I have to play with a contusion in my leg the rest of the game. That's ridiculous. You can't miss calls like that. Yet once again, replays clearly showed if there was contact, it was minimal. So let's call it what it is. Flopping. Clark is hardly the only athlete to do it. We just finished the World Cup. Now, why is this racist? I'll tell you when I get back. My name is Tom Shattuck, in for Grace Curley.

0: stack it up.
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4: Arson investigators say an 80-year-old man is responsible for starting a fire in Nashua early Tuesday morning that killed himself and another tenant. Gerald Gutkunst was found dead in an upstairs apartment at 19 Orange Street. Investigators say fire patterns show he set the blaze intentionally with the intent to harm himself. The fire spread beyond his apartment to the rest of the building. Scott Thomas, aged 66, also died in the fire. The other 7 residents were able to escape. Autopsies confirmed the men died from smoke inhalation. Investigators determined Gutkunst's death was suicide and that his actions killed Thomas. 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
6: U.S. assets are on the move. I'm Lisa Brady, Fox News.
7: There are indications the war with Iran could escalate in the coming days.
6: Fox's Trey Yingst in Tel Aviv. As the Wall Street Journal reports, the U.S. military is surging equipment, medics, and special forces to the region, giving President Trump more options.
7: This does follow the 12th straight night of U.S. strikes against Iran. They have expanded the target list, not just going after positions near to the Strait of Hormuz, but also deeper inside of Iranian territory. According to CENTCOM, the recent strikes have focused on degrading Iran's ability to threaten vessels in the Strait of Hormuz. Remember, President Trump on Wednesday warned Iran directly, saying the United States would target one bridge or power plant anytime Iran shoots at a ship in the Strait.
6: The president also warning the Iran-backed Houthis in Yemen that both they and Iran will face more punishment if more ships are attacked in another critical waterway. Iran remains publicly defiant, making counter threats. The Secret Service says a member of the vice president's security detail is being investigated over allegations tied to a suspected news leak, with a criminal probe not being ruled out. This follows a recent report that some agents had privately expressed frustration over last-minute travel requests from Vice President Vance and his family. Sentencing day for the man who attacked state lawmakers and their spouses in Minnesota, killing 2 people.
8: Vance Belter sentenced to 2 life terms plus 40 years in prison in the 2025 killings of Minnesota State Rep. Melissa Hortman and her husband Mark at their Twin Cities home, and the shootings of State Senator John Hoffman and his wife Yvette at their home in a string of attacks that targeted other lawmakers. He pled guilty in a deal to avoid the death penalty. In one of many victim impact statements, Senator Hoffman saying, "He looked me in the eyes and pulled the trigger. He looked at my wife and pull the trigger again. Deliberate decisions to end our lives.
6: Fox's Jeff Manasso. 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
17: Sunny skies, few fair weather clouds this afternoon, and temperatures holding in the 70s. This is with a breeze out of the west and northwest, which dies off tonight. Temperatures dropping back into the low and mid-50s under fair skies tonight. Back up near 80 with sunshine, still very comfortable into the weekend. Highs both days over the weekend with sunshine in the low and mid-80s. From the Stormwatch 9 Weather Center, I'm meteorologist Kevin Skorupa.
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23: Welcome to the Howie Carr Show. And John Sebastian, you can go back to your retirement. I'm ready to roll here. 844-500-4242. 844-500-4242. Is John Sebastian even still alive? I don't know. The Lovin' Spoonful. It was a pretty decent group in the 60s. Drugs broke it up. Stop me if you've heard this one before.
0: He's alive. 82 years old.
23: Welcome back, Carter. that was his last big hit. Last hit, period. All right. 844.

0: she was to the convention 2 years ago. So, I wrote Lamar Cook, and now there's an update of Lamar Cook. I got those pictures of Lamar Cook with Mara Healy out in Springfield, including at the Kielbasa Festival in Chicopee. That was not on my bingo card that Mara Healy would be going to a sausage festival, but go figure. So I'm going to have to put in those pictures, those extra three pictures that I have of Mara and Lamar Cook. And then I'm also going to have to put in a couple of notes about Steve Kerrigan's problems. And again, this is not the end of the world. I mean, by Massachusetts political standards, this is pretty mundane stuff. I mean, I was looking forward to maybe like getting a play-by-play of the Sidewalk Olympics. That's always my favorite. Senator Brady would like you to recite the alphabet.
1: A, B, C, Z.
0: Okay. Next, can we count backwards from 80 by eights?
1: A, B, 81, 82.
0: But there was none of that. None of that narrative. Not even a single "do you know who I am?" So, I guess maybe that's just... You know, the thing is, the higher your BAC, the more likely it is you're going to have a problem with the Sidewalk Olympics. And so I guess he wasn't all that wasted. But he was wasted enough. This happened more than a month ago. This story was broken this morning by the Mass Daily News. We quickly followed it up. If you want to see the actual complaint, there's not much in the complaint, but we tweeted it out as soon as we got it this morning. Go to at Howie Carr Show, at Howie Carr Show. The Mass Daily News says the arrest happened more than a month ago. The Massachusetts Democrat Party has not publicly acknowledged it. The mainstream press has not covered it. I mean, I just missed it. I missed it. I mean, I can't speak for the rest of the press, but you can't catch everything. Too busy looking over Facebook postings for pictures of Lamar Cook. I caught a lot of them, didn't I? 844-500-4242. What's the old country song? If you're ever in Fort Worth, look me down. If you're ever in Lancaster, look Steve Kerrigan down. There'll be a statement by the end. He'll say it was a tragedy, just like Ayanna Pressley did about the murder in her husband's house in Mattapan. 844-500-4242. Any Dr. McGillicuddy's involved? You know, well, that's another guy from Worcester. It's Representative LaBeef. Representative LaBeef, as you may recall, a couple of years ago, was definitely a patient of Dr. McGillicuddy. Intense wild grape. That was the prescription that Dr. McGillicuddy gave him. Will this be investigated with a Blue Ribbon Commission, a Pabst Blue Ribbon Commission? Yes. 508, Mass State Troopers register a .089 by brushing their teeth. Yeah, speaking of brushing their teeth, there's a story today in the Wall Street Journal about Lake Tahoe, you know, a nice resort community on the California-Nevada line. It's being plagued by bears, a lot of bears. And the bears break in, and other than, you know, food, cookies, and the usual Yogi Bear type stuff, do you know what the bears really like? Toothpaste.
2: Who's Bear?
3: That's another nickname I have.
0: Toothpaste. Do they get the same kind of toothpaste as Senator Galluccio, Jay Aluccio? You remember that guy? The guy who, he was sentenced to house arrest, and so then they came in, you know, they do the breathalyzer, they come in, you know, randomly, and he blew a Kerrigan-like number, I guess, he wasn't even that drunk, but he said it was caused by his toothpaste. He was using Harvey's Bristol Gleam. Or was it Arm & Hammered? Black & Whitener. No, it's... And then they called it You know, every scandal has to be a gate. This was Colgate. 844-500. I reprinted one of those columns in the new edition. I chuckled myself again when I reread them. 844-500-4242. 844-500-4242. I'm Howie Carr.
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0: 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Jared, what is the poll question? What are the results thus far?
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17: 59% of the audience says internet streaming. 37% for cable TV, 4% for network primetime shows.
0: 4%. I guess you could say NFL Sunday Night Football. That would be it, though. That's the only time. I mean, I don't know what the shows are anymore on network primetime. Do you? Do you know any?
17: I know that NCIS is still going because my parents watch it.
0: Yeah.
17: That's the only one I know of.
0: I guess The Simpsons is on, right?
17: That's true. Yeah, they're still going.
0: Yeah. But other than that, I mean, who's watching it? Who, you know, it's just amazing that they're still hanging in there. It's like it's like primetime radio, you know, radio drama and comedy in 1956. It's the same situation. There's nobody left. And I think cable is going the way of is going the same way. I think fewer and fewer people watch cable all the time. 844-500-4242. You know, this thing in New Jersey, the new governor, Mikey Sherrill, is blaming Donald Trump for the fact that they have all these illegal aliens voting in New Jersey. So I thought it would be nice. Somebody came up with this. Town Hall came up with this. This is every Democrat saying that there is no such thing as illegal aliens voting in our elections, which we knew then was a lie, but they thought we didn't know it was a lie. But now that they've admitted that they were lying, it's good to go back and remember what they said then. Cut 16.
18: There is no evidence that undocumented migrants. But we're debating a problem that does not exist.
0: Thanks, Bernie.
19: This is a solution in search of a problem that does not exist.
20: The evidence is almost no illegal immigrants vote. Some benign effort to tell a small number of illegal immigrants.
0: Benign.
21: The reports show voter fraud is exceedingly, exceedingly rare, but there's a couple things we know about the administration.
22: Citizen voting in federal elections is already illegal.
23: There is no evidence of fraud or
24: corruption. Because we don't have a problem with illegal aliens voting in the country.
25: It's not an issue that you have undocumented people in mass numbers voting. You know.
26: Very, very rare instances, but then just make the bill workable. But
27: it is absolutely vanishingly rare. No system.
28: There's no evidence.
0: Vanishingly rare.
29: I think they think that it's already against the law for
30: talking about a solution to a non-existent problem. Again,
31: foreigners do not vote in our elections. Maybe it's partly about the Save Act, which is a ridiculous solution to a problem that does not exist. Foreigners do not vote in U.S. elections. That's the fact.
32: It's already illegal for non-citizens to vote in the United States. They face prosecution and jail time for doing it. The Save America Act attempts to solve a problem that does not exist.
0: Foreigners don't vote in American elections. It's against the law. They would never violate the law. If they do, it's benign. So if you ever get lugged for, I don't know, robbing a bank, just say, officers, it was a benign robbery of a bank. That's all. There's no problem. So the first is someone said today online, the first step from these Democrat fluffers in the media, voter fraud doesn't happen. Step two, Okay, voter fraud happened. Step three. Voter fraud happening doesn't mean what you think it means. It's just a simple mistake. Mistakes were made. Oh, boy. 844-500-4242. And as someone said, it's just CNN doing CNN things, and just Jamie Raskin doing Jamie Raskin things, and Bernie Sanders doing Bernie Sanders things. You know, I think this kind of BS, it's more dangerous than Steve Kerrigan having a couple of beers and then going out on the highway. Unless, of course, he runs into you or me. 844-500-4242. I'm Howie Carr. Doctors Tam and Cy and hygienist Laurie from Perfect Smiles in Nashua, New Hampshire are my latest guests on Meet the Experts. Listen, we've had a couple of your patients come in as VIPs this year, and Lois was fairly elderly.
1: She was 91. She came to us with some loose teeth, and she didn't like the idea of something that comes off that she needs to put it back in.
0: Dr. Cy, what did you do for Lois?
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6: God loves you and has an awesome plan for your life. 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Father, I turn from my sin. I receive Jesus Christ as my Savior and my Lord. Fill me with your Holy Spirit. I am yours. 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Have a wonderful day.
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10: Sunny skies, few fair weather clouds this afternoon, and temperatures holding in the 70s. This is with a breeze out of the west and northwest, which dies off tonight. Temperatures dropping back into the low and mid-50s under fair skies tonight. Back up near 80 with sunshine, still very comfortable into the weekend. Highs both days over the weekend with sunshine in the low and mid-80s. From the Stormwatch 9 Weather Center, I'm meteorologist Kevin Skorupa.
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0: 844-500-4242. At 3 o'clock, we're going to have a professor from MIT in here. He's written a book about what happened on the MIT campus after October 7th and about how the Jewish students and professors and staff were all intimidated by these insane people that, are anti-Semitic, you know, pro-genocide, just horrible, horrible situation. And, the school, I mean, it's one of the elite schools in the country. You know, and you always, you know, Harvard's got a reputation, but you know Harvard was, you know, it was a liberal arts school. You know, you knew there was not much serious stuff going on, at least at the undergraduate level. You thought about it, you know, you think about MIT as being serious, but MIT was worse than Harvard, I think. Anyway, we'll talk with the professor about this. It's pretty interesting. He's interviewed dozens and dozens of people from all over the MIT community about what happened to him, and the administration, as you might expect, just gave it a good leaving alone. Brad, you're next with Howie Carr. Go ahead, Brad. You there, Brad?
11: Hello, Howie.
0: Hi.
11: Hello, Howie. Brad here.
0: Yes.
11: Quick statement to Congress and the citizens of the United States might get some interest. And the statement would be, pass the SAVE Act to keep the Republicans from cheating. How about that?
0: That's a good idea. That's funny. That would have been good on the chump line. Thank you. I appreciate it, Brad. Thanks for coming up with that. Tom, you're next with Howie Carr. Go ahead, Tom.
12: Yeah, Howie, in light of the fact that 6,600 non-citizens were registered to vote in New Jersey, the governor admitted that over 400 voted in the 24 election.
0: Right. It was benign, though. You heard those sound cuts from the Democrats. It's benign when they do it.
12: Yeah, well, but the reality is, all right, my wife is an immigrant, and what my attorney told me is that if she gets a driver's license in Massachusetts, make sure they don't register her to vote, let alone vote. Mm-hmm. And I said, why? Because he said when it comes time for her to renew her green card or apply for citizenship, if Homeland Security, USCIS, sees that she is registered to vote, they can deny her on that, okay? And at some point, you have to enforce the law. And Congress in 1996 passed a federal law that only citizens can vote in federal elections.
0: Yeah, but again, it's like so many of these laws, it's not enforced.
12: I know. It pisses me off.
0: Yeah. No, I would say shouldn't that be a grounds for deportation, because you're not a citizen, so you haven't been naturalized. Shouldn't that be grounds for immediate deportation if you voted and you're not a citizen?
12: Of course it should be. And another thing, and on the application to get a visa to come to this country, if you lie on that application,
0: right,
12: you can have your visa revoked.
0: Yeah. I mean, there are all kinds of reasons for, for tossing people out of the country and denaturalizing them. And one is fraud in, like you say, applying for citizenship or any kind of federal documents. Stealing public funds is another reason. I think they actually use the phrase moral turpitude in there. You know, that used to be in our old TV contracts. You know, you could be fired for moral turpitude, meaning basically just being a sleaze and doing something wrong that brings embarrassment on the station or the management or the United States of America. But they don't go after any of these people. I mean, there's so many people you see, you just read about every day, you know, who are naturalized citizens who they should be going after. And, you know, I know it's a very complicated process and they're starting out with 400 people, but I'd like to see them go a lot faster. Thanks for the call, Tom. 844-500-4242. There's a story that's broken in the last day or so about it's a Framingham-based LGBTQ+ youth nonprofit. It's a nonprofit. It's called Out Metro West, OUT Metro West, meaning, you know, Framingham area. And they are openly advertising race-based pay for participants in an August 12th marketing photo shoot at their headquarters in Framingham. White youth will be paid $20 for participating, and BIPOC, Black Indigenous People of Color youth, will be paid $25 for participating, as we plan to use these photos for general and specific marketing. BIPOC youth are paid at a higher rate in alignment to our commitment to racial equity. Okay?
13: You're white, then you've been effing.
0: That sounds like racism to me. What if it was the other way around? White students will be paid $25, but black students will be paid $20. Because we like white people more than black people. What if that was the case? Do you think that would be a big, big story?
14: Big, I may be a white boy, but I'm not stupid.
0: I wonder how Mara Healy feels about Out Metro West. Has Mara Healy ever endorsed Out Metro West? Cut 11.
15: Hi, everyone. I'm sorry I can't be with you tonight in person, but I wanted to wish you congratulations on your 10th annual Come Out and Celebrate Gala. Thank you to everyone. Everyone who creates and contributes to spaces like this, our caregivers, our hardworking staff, volunteers, board members, supportive adults, everyone in this room. The work that Out Metro West does to support young people in Massachusetts is just so important, especially right now, because across this country, our community is facing an onslaught of anti-gay, anti-trans legislation, with book bans, with restrictions on health care, with those trying to turn the clock back on our rights. That's not how we do things in Massachusetts.
0: We have anti-white racism. That's what we support here in Massachusetts. How is this not a story, other than on Libs of TikTok and a few other places? How is this not something that people are concerned about? Just to give her a tickle, you know? I mean, for being caught in this situation, her this group that she's endorsed is promoting racism. And Libs of TikTok came out yesterday. They apparently, they may have, I don't know, I haven't read this anywhere else, they may have excised all the references. Now instead of we're not going to pay white people as much, now it says, Possible bonus of $5 for photos used at a higher rate with prime photo placement. So they're trying to sneak out from under it. They don't, by the way, they don't get state money, but again, they're endorsed by the state, obviously, if she's making these kinds of videos for them for their big dinner. Sal, you're next with Howie Carr. Go ahead, Sal.
11: Holly, the first thing I thought when I saw that Mikey Sherrill, the governor or whatever, come out with all that information, the first thing I thought was they're just getting ahead of it because they know they're going to get busted. Kind of like when Biden, the classified documents, after they raided Mar-a-Lago, you know, he came out with, you know, his lawyer, he had classified documents because they knew that they were on to them. Kind of seems like that's the way it is. Because would we have known anything about it? I mean, why would they come out, Democrats come out? They knew about it. They knew they had illegals.
0: Well, you know, a lot of this stuff that you see, you got to figure that if Trump hadn't won in 2024, we never would have heard about it. You know, they'd already broomed the case, like on Shelley Joseph, the judge who let the legal alien out the back door of the Newton District Courthouse, but they finally had to do some kind of investigation because Trump was in office. Do you think they would have indicted, or do you think they would have convicted, tried Monica Cannon Grant, the BLM fraudster, if Biden had been back in office or Kamala Harris had won? A lot of this stuff, it never would have come out. Nothing ever would have come out about the Russian collusion hoax if Hillary Clinton had won.
11: What about all the Minneapolis fraud with the Somalis?
0: That's an even better example. Yeah, you're right.
16: Some people did something.
0: They didn't care about that. You know what? I just thought of another thing. Trump right now is at the Environmental Protection Agency headquarters in New York. You know, the EPA was the agency that was going to give Stacey Abrams $2 billion to a nonprofit that basically didn't exist. It had she just set it up and put $100 in the bank account, and they were going to give her $2 billion. And they obviously, if Kamala had won, she would have gotten that $2 billion, right?
11: Absolutely. Absolutely.
0: It's just, we dodged a bullet in so many ways, Sal, in 2024. And we just got to try to, you know, keep dodging the bullet for as long as we can. Because they want to just come back with the same playbook and just, you know, open up the borders again. Just start running all these green energy scams all over again, et cetera, et cetera. Thanks for the call, Sal. That's a great point. We never would have found out about the Minneapolis scams. And these scams are going on everywhere, though. They're not just, it's not just a Minnesota thing. It's going on in Maine. You got the 503 daycare centers in Springfield, which is probably about like one daycare center for every young kid that's left in that ruined city. You know, it's everywhere. Ohio, in Columbus, Ohio, down around where Jim Jordan represents. 844-500-4242. I'm Howie Carr.
17: Howie Carr will return.
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20: So I was asked to tell you what's new at Old Man's Junk, so I figured I'd be comfortable while I did it. 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We let the wife do the work. 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PJ, the old man's granddaughter. PJ will be there Thursday, Friday, Saturdays, slinging $2 hot dogs, chili dogs, hamburgers, sausage, and steak sub. She is learning the ropes on how to be grumpy. 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
23: is back.
0: 844-500-4242. Some of the texters are saying, you can't be saying $2 billion when it comes to Stacey Abrams. Oh, yes, I am. It's saying $2 million is almost acceptable from those thieves. $2 billion is horrific. I just looked it up to make sure. I knew it was $2 billion, but I just wanted to see what it is. This is the AI thing. The EPA awarded a $2 billion grant to power forward communities. A climate coalition advised by Stacey Abrams. This is Stacey Abrams.
24: Blah, blah, blah. Blah, blah, blah.
0: Who went to Yale Law School but didn't bother to pay off her student loans, had $50,000 in unpaid credit card bills. She was really making good use of that advanced professional degree she had. Power forward communities. I'm sure there was another grant to the forward power communities. It was to finance home energy efficiency upgrades. Oh, you mean like mass saves? This would be mass saves on a national level. Do the Ponzo brothers from Stoneham get to come in and steal? If they stole $40 million from one state, how much could the Well, come to think of it, $40 million times 50, that's $2 billion right there. They could have taken the whole grant, given 10% to the big gal. It'd be Stacy. Mike, you're next with Howie Carr. Go ahead, Mike.
25: Hey, Howie. How you doing?
0: Good.
1: Yeah, I was just calling. I've been trying to get a hold of Myra Healy's office for like the last year. I probably called them 10 times, and my concern was my utility bills. And, you know, I was honest about who I was and where I was calling from, and no one ever called me back. So last week, I took a different approach. I called there, and I said that I wanted to donate to her campaign and volunteer. And 2 hours later, someone called me back, and you know, they went into this big spiel about what I can do to volunteer and where I can donate and all this stuff. And I let them go on, and when they were done, I says, that's not the reason I'm calling. I said, I've been calling here for over a year now. I've probably called 10 times about my utility bills, and no one's ever called me back. And she says, well, you know, we want to make sure it gets to the right person so we have the right answer.
0: Yeah.
1: I says, yeah, so, you know, they basically didn't want to talk to me. But I thought it was also awful funny that, you know, when it's convenient for them, they call you back, you know.
0: Right, exactly. You know, do you know that they have an undersecretary of decarbonization in the Myra Healy? The undersecretary of decarbonization. You know, why didn't she call you back and help you decarbonize your energy bill, Mike? Or at least, yeah, she could have explained the difference between the special transmission charge, as opposed to the special surcharge for transition. In addition, and what about the other eight charges, the other extra eight charges that they've got? It's just that was really smart, though, Mike. I'm glad you did that. That's good. Who's your state rep, by the way? Did you ever call them?
1: It's not even worth it.
0: Yeah.
1: You know, Howie, the reason I'm really mad, too, because I recently moved to the town I lived in before had their own utility company, and
0: yeah,
1: I moved into a town now that's run by National Grid.
0: Yeah.
1: The place I'm living in is a little bit smaller. My utility bill is doubled over here.
0: Yeah.
1: You know what I mean? Because of that Mass Save stuff, you know?
0: Yeah. No, I'm in the same situation. I live in a town with a municipal utility, and it's great. I mean, compared to Eversource or National Grid, it's much more reasonable. And again, you know, the Ponzo brothers who stole the $40 million, they're now out. They got out. They did about a year and a half. That's pretty good. That's pretty good return on investment. You know, I mean, I don't know if I'd ever want to be in prison for any amount of time, but if you're going to be in prison for a year and a half, I mean, $40 million is a pretty solid return on investment of time, I would think. 844-500-4242, 844-500-4242. We're going to have a professor from MIT with us. He's going to talk about what happened after October 7th with the Jewish students and faculty and staff at MIT. And I'm just going to play Going Out. This is a liberal nut, and he's saying that it's being pro-Palestinian to not work. This professor will enjoy this. Cut 12.
3: You're not unemployed. You're pro-Palestine. If you work, you have to set aside money to pay in taxes. Taxes that go straight to Israel. You're not unemployed. You're anti-genocide. Don't sell yourself short. Don't feel bad for not having a job. You're quite literally the activist in this world. You're the wokest of the f***ing woke. Do you understand me? And for those who do have jobs, how does it feel to be funding Israel with their free healthcare? How does that feel?
0: I work. I'm more worried about funding you, pal. 844-500-4242. I'm Howie Carr.
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8: Dartmouth College's medical school is responding to a lawsuit from the U.S. Department of Education over alleged racial discrimination in admissions, saying that it remains confident in its process. The Department of Education said Tuesday it has launched an investigation into the Geisel School of Medicine for alleged racial discrimination in admissions. The department says it's part of an initiative to end what it calls diversity, equity and inclusion in higher education. Four other schools are also under investigation. In a statement yesterday, a Dartmouth College spokesperson said the school stands by its mission and its process. 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
23: Optimism from the Commander in Chief, Lisa Brady, Fox News.
25: We're doing very well against the Islamic Republic of Iran. We're doing extremely well.
23: President Trump insisting again that Iran wants to make a deal, but he says they're not ready yet, adding they have evil intentions and can't be allowed to have a nuclear weapon. This as Iran keeps attacking Gulf neighbors and commercial ships in the Strait of Hormuz, despite U.S. warnings that even more strikes are coming if they don't stop.
26: President Trump has also indicated a new warning is being issued to the Houthis in Yemen. He says that if Houthi forces attack additional vessels, that both Iran and the Houthis would face major military punishment. The warning comes after two Saudi-owned oil tankers were targeted by the Yemeni proxy group.
23: Fox's Trey Yingst in Tel Aviv. The Wall Street Journal reporting the U.S. military is surging more assets to the region, including special forces and medics, to give the president more options. The president's latest comments on Iran coming a short time ago at EPA headquarters, where he announced a pledge from utilities and others not to let development of AI data centers impact consumers' electric bills.
25: It's hard to believe, but you need double the electricity that we have right now, maybe even more than that, to really fulfill what you want to do. We're leading China by a lot, and using our old grid would not have worked.
23: He says data centers and big tech companies are paying their own way and that leftover electricity will be put into the grid. Concern about the costs and energy use have been fueling pushback on data centers across the country. In some areas, efforts to block or pause development as well. In Minnesota, the man convicted of killing a state lawmaker and her husband, critically wounding another lawmaker and his wife last year, is sentenced. Vance Belter gets two life terms plus 40 years in prison after pleading guilty to avoid the death penalty. 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
31: Sunny skies, few fair weather clouds this afternoon, and temperatures holding in the 70s. This is with a breeze out of the west and northwest, which dies off tonight. Temperatures dropping back into the low and mid-50s under fair skies tonight. Back up near 80 with sunshine, still very comfortable into the weekend. Highs both days over the weekend with sunshine in the low and mid-80s. From the Stormwatch 9 Weather Center, I'm meteorologist Kevin Skorupa.
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0: Welcome to the Howie Carr Show, 844-500-4242. Wanted to speak for the next couple of segments to someone. He's a professor at MIT, has been for a long time, and he's just published a new book. He's self-published a book. That's the way I like to do it, and he does too. It's called Unsafe at MIT, and his name is Yossi Sheffy, and he's a professor of engineering. And he's born in Israel, but he's been a U.S. citizen for 51 years. And he's written this book about what happened on the campus across the river in Cambridge in the wake of the October 7th massacres of in southern Israel. And it's just horrible. And you know, you may have just read the headlines and seen the reports these people blocking Mass Ave, and I thought this seems like something to be going on over at Harvard Square more than MIT. But it was worse probably out of control at MIT than at Harvard. Welcome to the show, Professor Yossi Sheffy, and

0: an academic position, but he was fired. So he, you know, went to HR and said, what's going on? The professor retaliated and sent all these academic institutions sent letters saying, I'm taking back my recommendation, don't hire this guy, which is unbelievable. There's a lawsuit going on now.
1: How is what happened to him any different than what happened to Jewish students in Nazi Germany in the 30s?
0: It's exactly what happened to Jewish students in Nazi Germany. And by the way, just so that you know, in Nazi Germany, if you look at the history, the raging anti-Semitism started at universities. It actually started at universities. And what you see here, and I should say in universities is too much. In the United States, it's mostly elite universities.
1: Right. I was going to say this. This didn't happen at UMass.
0: Not at BC.
1: Nothing at BC.
0: Not to the same degree. Not to the same degree. And certainly does not happen in Wentworth, when people are going to actually work and study.
1: Right.
0: And they, you know, they don't come from... they don't come from money.
1: Trust funds.
0: They don't come from trust fund. Even high middle class, they don't come from money. They had to work their way through, and they're serious about the study. They don't want to involve in this shit. They want to understand what's going on in the classroom. But the thing that is mostly, not mostly, many of the students who did it are what we call in technical language morons.
1: But they're at MIT.
0: It's a technical language that uses this. Look, they may be good at math. Not all of them are. Actually, over time, we have degradation in the American education system, which you can see it, people coming into even MIT and Harvard. But they were educated in work studies at high school, and they come already indoctrinated. Then they meet people like them, and everybody gets more and more basically radicalized, and they spout, you know, all kind of slogans that they don't even understand. The original people who were screaming from the river to the sea, you ask them which river and which sea, and they didn't know what they're talking about. Just, you know, a slogan. In the book, I wrote that many of these people exhibit behavior that many sociologists compared to joining a gang. Because when you join a gang, you feel belonging, you feel as if you are part of some truth that only you know, and the outside world doesn't know, and you believe in it feverishly. And it is the behavior
1: but
0: that
1: aren't
0: is
1: you,
0: exhibited.
1: When you get admitted to MIT, aren't you a member of a gang, an elite gang?
0: You hope so.
1: Well, but I mean,
0: a brainy
1: so
0: gang.
1: Why do you need to? Yeah, brainy gang. Yeah, Mensa gang. You know, why do you need to? Why would these people fall for it?
0: This is above my pay grade. The answer to this question, it requires there's a lot been written about it. What I did in my book is document it and added some of my own interpretation. But I should say that some of the most disappointing thing was the response of the MIT administration. They just tried to calm everything down. Students complain about it. I was just talking to one of the highest people at MIT about my book. They said, you should think whether you want to publish the book or not, just before the book came out. And he said, if they publish the book, I may have to resign. It happened under my
1: watch.
0: On my watch. And I have a lot of Jewish friends, and they'll, you know, wonder what have I done, and I didn't know what was going. And I look at him and say, I have over 100 emails that were sent to you by students. I have them. Complain about it. So don't tell me that you don't know, that you didn't know. But that's what they're trying to do. Pretend it didn't happen. Put it down. Look, you read the article of Barton Swaim
1: in the Wall Street Journal.
0: Yeah, that's the one. So there was a response from MIT saying The situation is now better.
1: Mistakes were made, but we're working on it.
0: That's the thing. They did not say mistake were made. They say students feel better. MIT is good. The Institute has made great strides. Yes. So first of all, why don't you acknowledge that it was bad before? Why did you say that the bottom swim article about my book is slanted? I mean, there were no facts in the MIT response. Absolutely no fact. So, and then MIT leaders behave, well, I don't remember the language, courageously and righteousness. And I said, exactly what was righteousness? Was the president appearance before Congress? Was a righteous, you know, appearance? Was the
1: as you said, she was the subject of Saturday Night Live skit.
0: Yes,
1: and they were the left wing show was making fun of a left winger. I mean, that's how bad it was. Let's take a break. We're with Yossi Sheffy. He's got a new book out. 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And what a mess it was. You can order the book at Amazon.com, or anywhere, any of the other book sellers. It's called Unsafe at MIT. I'm Howie Carr.
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9: Howie Carr is back.
1: 844-500-4242. This is fascinating. Yossi Sheffy, the professor of engineering at MIT, has been for many years, and he's written a book, self-published, Unsafe at MIT, and it's about what happened and the way the university lost its mind, basically. It was taken over by a mob.
0: That's exactly what happened.
1: And it's terrible. And again, you always had, you know, Harvard was a good credential to have, but... You know, MIT was something you could actually respect, you know, because they could do stuff at MIT that you couldn't, that I couldn't do. Harvard just be throwing around BS. I mean, not in the sciences or the medical school, but you know what I mean, the general, the liberal arts. Whereas MIT, I always thought of it as being something different. Professor, is there a different? I mean, I know there were a lot of foreign students. Was it mainly who were the students that were leading this this insurrection?
0: Before we go there, I'll correct you on one thing.
1: Yeah,
0: you mentioned the medical school at Harvard.
1: Yes,
0: many veteran doctors tell me, don't go to a Harvard-educated medical doctor who graduated in the last 10 years, because they know less, they are more woke. It's just the education is not what it used to be. So just, you know, fixing that part. not Harvard University Sciences, of course, is still strong. They have good science department. And going back to your question, I forgot.
1: Yeah, who were the students? Were these foreign students?
0: Okay. There was a kernel of foreign students from Arab countries, Iranian, 2-3 Palestinians, others. Most of the MIT students were your California, born and bred, you know. When I say California, I mean New York, Vermont,
1: you mean Michigan. Coastal California.
0: coastal California first, absolutely. Yes. They were, you know, they simply, as I said, joined a mob, felt good about belonging. All these students grew up now on looking at screens and having very few real friends, what people of our generation would call friends, you know. So now they find themselves in a community, and it was fun and screaming and yelling, feeling that, as I said, they know some truth that nobody else know, and they're screaming about it and yelling about it. But they were egged on by some professors and some staff at MIT who are pretty bad about it. And the interesting thing, you know, we organized, the Israelis and Jews took some time. The first year was horrible because they were traumatized, but organized and created, you know, community to help the student. At one point, a bunch of engineering professors, we went to the Palestinian supporters and said, look guys, at one point the war will be over. Gaza will have to be rebuilt. We are all engineers. Why don't we work together on a plan to rebuild Gaza? No interest whatsoever. Nobody wanted to talk to us. So it became clear that the job is to keep screaming and create ruckus and feel good about it. I don't know how else to explain it.
1: It's so different than the MIT we all imagine.
0: Look, let's not be, you know, absolute about it. Some of my colleagues at MIT on the faculty are amazing, amazing professionals, amazing scholars. I mean, literally some of the best in the world. So it's not that MIT doesn't have them. MIT absolutely still has them. And there's some really pioneering work and pushing boundaries that's still done at MIT. So one has to balance this. There is this nonsense going on, but there is a kernel of MIT that is still supporting U.S. security, U.S. national interest, and is
1: technological superiority.
0: And supporting the technological superiority in AI, in quantum computing, in material science. Mm-hmm. A lot of people in this area are supporting.
1: We'll be back with Sheffy when we return. I'm Howie Carr.
10: What's Mike Minogue hiding? We know Minogue's a healthcare CEO who raised our medical costs and made millions. But you don't know what those millions bought. Minogue spent years bankrolling Democrats' political campaigns, including radicals like Hillary Clinton and John Kerry. But now, Mike Minogue wants to run for governor as a Republican. 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Brian Shortsleeve, the only Republican for governor.
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19: Sunny skies, few fair weather clouds this afternoon, and temperatures holding in the 70s. This is with a breeze out of the west and northwest, which dies off tonight. Temperatures dropping back into the low and mid-50s under fair skies tonight. Back up near 80 with sunshine, still very comfortable into the weekend. Highs both days over the weekend with sunshine in the low and mid-80s. From the Stormwatch 9 Weather Center, I'm meteorologist Kevin Skorupa.
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1: Want to have one more segment, Dr. Yossi Sheffy. He's a professor of engineering at MIT, and he's written a lot of books, and he's had a bunch of startup companies, and but he's published, this is his self-published book, his fourth published self-published book. I've gone that direction too.
0: Yes.
1: It's the way to go, I think.
0: Of course.
1: But it's his new book is called Unsafe at MIT, and it's just it's a study of what happened. The mob took over, the anti-Zionist or whatever anti-Semitic mob took over MIT, of all places, MIT, after the October 7th, 2023 massacre in southern Israel. And you lay it all out, and it's just a really good book. And you know, again, people can read it, and it's just, whether you're Jewish or not, you should read it. It's about civilization is what it is. But is it better now at MIT?
0: The MIT claims that it's better, but it's better in spite of MIT, not because of MIT administration.
1: So why is it better?
0: Big change happened when Trump came to power. There used to be big demonstration, people were shouting, we control the campus, we do whatever they want, and they were right, they did control the campus. And suddenly ICE started taking people off the street, and they got religion. They say, God, this is serious now. It's not the president of MIT who makes just statement, it's somebody who's doing something about it. And the whole demonstration disappeared, the big demonstration disappeared, and Mass Ave on the disappeared. So it's still happening, insidious, smaller part, but it's better.
1: I would think that they wouldn't mind being deported because they could go back to their homelands and fight the Zionist entity.
0: Yes, one would think so, but you are, of course, saying it in jest.
1: Yeah.
0: They like feeling, they like being in the United States and screaming.
1: They like indoor plumbing.
0: Not also the most amazing things. Was LGBTQ people marching against Jews and against and you know, for the Palestinian? You look at them and say, "Do you realize that in most Arab states, it's punishable by death? Being gay is punishable by death." As the Iranian leader said, "We don't have gays in Iran." Okay, you don't.
1: Yeah, when ISIS was in control in part of Syria, they used to take them up on the buildings and throw them off the roof.
0: Oh, Hamas yeah. Did it all the time.
1: It was the halftime of the soccer games in Afghanistan, right? They would stone them to death.
0: Yeah, stone them. And so to see LGBTQ, and to think about Israel is the only country in the Middle East that Arab can vote. Free voting. The only country in the, you know, the only country when LGBTQ, the only country. It's a Western country. So to see these people marching against it and was, you thought you live in a parallel universe. These people are, as I say, idiots.
1: Tell me about the administration, because I think you've really had some run-ins with the administration. MIT bureaucrats are like bureaucrats everywhere, right?
0: Exactly. The run-ins that I had were during what happened. Students were complaining, faculty were complaining, the administration was issuing statements, but not following through, not following up on the threat. So, for example, there was a famous case when the main lobby to MIT was controlled by the mob.
1: Just call it the mob.
0: Let's call it the mob. And they say by noon, everybody who is not leaving will be expelled from MIT. And there were also a small counter demonstration, Jewish people. We told them, I was there, we told them to leave immediately. You don't want, you know, we are law-abiding citizens. MIT says you have to get out at 12, we get out at 12. The other guy stayed the whole day and up the night, hollering and yelling and not allowing Jewish students to come to the main entrance of MIT. Okay, they'll be expelled, great. No, MIT decided... What was the reason? And you love this one. What was the reason? Some of the students were foreign students. And MIT said, if they'll be expelled, their visa will expire.
1: This is why they get a pass in the district courts, in the superior courts, after they commit crimes. They don't send them away because they'll get deported. So yes. Then they go out and they commit other crimes. It's the same. I didn't realize it was the same situation at MIT.
0: MIT said, look, we cannot punish them because they lose their visa. I said, why do you want them at MIT? I mean,
1: were any of these people, you know, valuable scholars? Were they the elite? I mean, were they the kind of people?
0: Know. Look, I don't run into them. First of all, I teach only graduates, not undergraduate. Many of them were undergraduate, but there are two places at MIT that were, you know, hubs of anti-Semitic activity. One was the Department of Urban Planning, and one the
1: Urban Planning
0: Department of Urban Planning, and one is the School of Humanities and Social Science. Part of it.
1: That's liberal arts.
0: Part of it. That's sociology, history.
1: Philosophy. That's always where the problems are. Maybe you don't have to respond. I couldn't say that.
0: here and there you find a faculty member in science or engineering, but mostly didn't exist there. It was the source of the problem. And their students, you know, some of the faculty and their students. The person that I'm describing in linguistics is part of the School of Humanity and Social Science.
1: 617 says, thanks for having Yossi on today. I am an enterprise risk manager and use his Resilient Enterprise books principles frequently.
0: Yeah, I wrote 9 books on supply chain management, resilience, risk management, transportation, logistics, all kinds, sustainability, all kinds. My book on sustainability is called Why Not Do It? But it's, again, creating a lot of friends.
1: How can MIT and all the rest of higher education move on from this and prevent this kind of period? This happens periodically in human society, right?
0: Well, MIT, it's really interesting. I had a discussion this week with a friend who is a professor of law in Harvard, and he is working on trying to fix not only Harvard, but all universities. He said, one of the tricks here, he said, first of all, it is clear that identity politics creates a lot of anti-Semitism because you feel that you belong to some group and it's not. And the amazing thing in this, if you live in Israel, you realize that Israel comes in all colors. There are people who came from Yemen, people who came from Iran, people who came... Israelis are not tall white men. They are but they look at American Jews and think this is Israel. It's not. Israel is really a multicolored society. And lots of Arabs, of course. Anyway.
1: A lot of those people, before October 7th, a lot of the people who lived in Gaza were trying to get into Israel because there were better opportunities.
0: Yes!
1: There.
0: Israel, they've been working in Israel. There's the opportunity. They were, and then
1: they were trying to escape on the other direction into Egypt because as bad as Egypt was, it was better than being under Hamas.
0: When people talk about genocide, they don't realize that there was genocide in Gaza perpetrated by Hamas, not by Israel. Also, people don't realize that Israel did not control Gaza. Gaza was self-controlled by Hamas.
1: Right. Israel washed its hands of Gaza, just like Egypt and Jordan did.
0: Yeah, over 20 years ago. Just like Israel left Lebanon, and unfortunately Hezbollah came.
1: Then they talk about genocide. We're kind of moving away from MIT, but they talk about genocide. Israel has a nuclear bomb.
0: Yes.
1: They could have taken care of Gaza.
0: Yes, but...
1: None of this makes any sense.
0: You have to realize, first of all, that Israel is pretty left-leaning, actually. It's soft-hearted, actually. Much more soft-hearted than people realize. For example, I know, because I have, relatives, friends in the military in Gaza, I know the effort that we're taking not to hit civilians. I mean, people were losing their life trying not to hit civilians. This is not covered by the leftist press, of course. They just look at, and the fact that Hamas was using, tunnels under hospitals, under schools on purpose, using citizens as cannon fodder, non-combatants as cannon fodder. People didn't talk about it. One guy, Bill Maher, was talking about it on his program. But the main media was not talking about it at all.
1: So this is a really interesting book, and you have tenure, so they can't force you out.
0: Can't. They can harass me here and there and little things, but
1: plus, like you say, you got your own businesses. You're getting up there. Yes. You don't have to worry much.
0: I don't have to worry. They know it.
1: So, and tell people the name of your book, your name, and where they can get the book.
0: Thanks, Howie. I'm Yossi Sheffi. I'm a professor of engineering at MIT. The book is called Unsafe at MIT, and the subtitle is A Chronicle of a Campus Fight Against the Jews. It's available on Amazon. You can order it for Walmart, Barnes & Noble, and many other places.
1: It's really a good thing, and I hope you get some more national attention for the book. You're a great guest too. You'd be good on Fox or Newsmax, something like that.
0: Let's get it there.
1: Yeah. How about Newsmax? I got more ties than Newsmax. We'll try to see what we can do for you there. Okay, Dr. Yossi Sheffi, thank you so much for being with us. And again, the title of his book is Unsafe at MIT, and you saw the headlines and you heard the traffic reports about how you couldn't get anywhere in Cambridge, but this will show you it was even worse than you thought it was. Thank you, Doctor. I'm Howie Carr.
0: Thank you.
9: Howie Carr will return.
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1: Howie Carr is back.
24: 844-500-4242. That was very interesting. I'm glad to have him on. Yossi Sheffy. Title of the book is Unsafe at MIT, A Chronicle of a Campus War on Jews. And he says on the back, this book marks a departure from his previous works. that's a good way to put it. It's bad. It's bad. And again, like so many other things in American life, things got all of a sudden better in a big way on January 20th. 2025, because the mob was gone all the way around. 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Jared, what's the poll question? What are the results thus far?
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24: Wow. We have an older audience, too. I mean, it's just, I wouldn't have thought it was that big. I would have thought that cable would have been hanging in a little better, but it's not, and it's only going to go down, I think. Jim, you're next with Howie Carr. Go ahead, Jim.
26: Hey, Howie, I'm an Irish kid from Scituate. I went to Emerson College in 1967.
24: Yeah.
26: And it was primarily a Jewish school, a lot of kids from New York, and it was a lot of them would go to Israel in the summer to work. And now I'm embarrassed that I even went there, because it's right up there with MIT with anti-Semitism, and it's like, I just think it's appalling. I don't know. I'm ashamed of them, quite frankly. So
24: I think the professor's on to saying that it's like joining a gang, and that none of these people they don't have social groups early generations did. So they just congregate around I don't know how to even put it. They gather around these terrible groups. But Jim, the thing is, you would think that they would do some reading or something, or at least to study on their screens or their phones what the reality of the situation is, and they would realize that they're backing the wrong guys.
26: Well, I always wonder, what did their parents think? Because I used to go to visit Jewish families, and when I was in school, and very traditional, very conservative, and pro-Israel. I just don't understand it. I don't understand the change in the hate. I just don't get it.
24: Yeah, so. I know. And he said that he and his fellow engineers said that they're going to need help in Gaza. I mean, when the state of Israel left in I think it was 2006, they left behind all this stuff. They got a lot of foreign contributions in the state of Israel, wanted to set them up so that they could be self-supporting. And if you have two democracies very seldom get into wars. It's just not the way it is. They get along. They want to just have a prosperous, affluent society. So they spent all this money. They set up all these greenhouses, where they could have made vegetables. They're on the beach, the Mediterranean beach, for starters. But they set up all the greenhouses, and they tore down the greenhouses, and they took all the steel and the concrete, and they used it for bunkers, that kind of stuff. And it's like Iran now. You've got all this, they've been making all this money for all these years, but they were making $500 million a day with the oil, even though they produce a relatively small amount of oil compared to the other Mideast countries in the Gulf. And all that money, all that $500 million a day, did it go to, improve the infrastructure, set up a workable system to bring water to Tehran and the other large cities? No, it all just went to build bunkers, which are all now being destroyed by the American military. All this money has been squandered, whether it's in Gaza or southern Lebanon or I guess I don't think there's much in Yemen or in Iran. It's all just being wasted, and now it's being destroyed by the U.S. military. Trump said they haven't suffered enough yet. I guess the IRGC hasn't suffered enough. I think the regular people have suffered plenty. I'm Howie Carr.
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6: As the final whistle blew and Spain celebrated its World Cup championship win over Argentina on Sunday, New Hampshire lottery officials also had reason to celebrate. Nearly 900,000 individual bets were placed during the tournament's 104 matches, totaling almost $24 million played, according to state officials. While New Hampshire didn't host a match and doesn't have its own professional soccer team to support, local gamblers still confirmed the beautiful game's appeal. The final game alone saw more than $1 million in wagering, helping to make the tournament one of the single biggest sports wagering events since the state legalized gambling in 2019. 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
8: The missiles keep coming. I'm Lisa Brady, Fox News. Iran still attacking U.S. Gulf allies.
10: Places where there are U.S. bases. Just seconds ago, Kuwait saying it's activated its air defenses. Earlier in the day, parts of Kuwait were hit. They were attacked by drones from Iran.
8: Fox's Steve Harrigan in Tel Aviv. This despite President Trump's warnings of ramped up U.S. strikes.
11: They would like to do something, but I say they're not ready yet. They need more of the same.
8: Earlier today, another war powers resolution aimed at reining in the president's actions in Iran passed the House for a second time, but failed in the Senate.
13: Think about the people who are deployed right now, standing on that wall with a loaded weapon, who have volunteered to defend our country and our way of life.
8: Montana Republican Senator and Navy SEAL veteran Tim Sheehy.
13: When you're fighting for your country, you don't care what party's in office, but you're fighting to defend your country. And you turn on the news and see your elected officials stabbing you in the back, telling you that you're failing.
8: He calls Iran's current attacks the flailings of a failing empire. But House Minority Leader Hakeem Jeffries calls Operation Epic Fury an epic failure, also criticizing the newly announced deal in the works for the Saudis to have a civilian nuclear program.
27: Any responsible president actually would have provided a briefing through his cabinet secretaries in advance of any sort of public proclamation.
8: Jeffries accusing the president of chasing attention. The White House says the president's putting America first. The deal would allow U.S. firms to develop a nuclear program in Saudi Arabia with conditions, including that it's only for civilian use, no uranium enrichment, and that the Saudis would join the Abraham Accords, normalizing relations with Israel. Saudi Arabia has previously said that would require a clear path to Palestinian statehood. A sell-off on Wall Street as oil prices surged. The Dow down 507 at the bell, U.S. crude topping $93 a barrel during the session. 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
3: Sunny skies, few fair weather clouds this afternoon, and temperatures holding in the 70s. This is with a breeze out of the west and northwest, which dies off tonight. Temperatures dropping back into the low and mid-50s under fair skies tonight. Back up near 80 with sunshine, still very comfortable into the weekend. Highs both days over the weekend with sunshine in the low and mid-80s. From the Stormwatch 9 Weather Center, I'm meteorologist Kevin Skorupa.
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10: 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Democrat socialists, highly educated, downwardly mobile. Why am I not surprised? There was a story earlier this week that the most rabid part of the Democrat coalition, even more rabid than the white suburban women who drink lunch, is the people with both sexes who have post bachelor degrees, postgraduate college degrees, and don't have good jobs. I should say high paying jobs. They're angry. They're just shocked that PhD in queer studies is not paying off in a big way. That advanced degree in sustainability is just not a ticket to the Hamptons, shall we say. 844-500-4242. We told you earlier in the day that the chairman of the Democrat State Committee, Steve Kerrigan, he's from Lancaster. He's a selectman in Lancaster. And in a bit of great irony, he is also the president of the Ted Kennedy Institute. But now he has proven that he is a worthy president of the Ted Kennedy Institute, because he just got lucked.

0: believe that they're not going to allow Ashley Webb to make a speech at the convention. They're going to allow two other, the Costello, the guy that was actually on the ballot, and Soy Boy Troy Jackson, and then somebody else, I forget who. But they're not going to allow Ashley Webb to make a speech. No justice, no peace for the main Democrat Party, I say.
1: I'm getting tired of your bias, Howie. Steve Kerrigan doesn't have a drinking problem. He has a misconduct proliferation problem. Man.
0: That's right. We got to pull that out and make it like 10. We got to boil that down to 10 seconds. The colonel of the state police saying they don't have a culture problem. It's a misconduct proliferation problem. Misconduct proliferation. He got a bad ice cube. You know, I always quote Rudyard Kipling, there comes a night when the best get tight. I don't think Steve Kerrigan's the best, but he got tight.
2: The Egyptian doctor is confident he's locked up the mummy's vote in his upcoming primary.
0: Did you see what James Clyburn said, the black guy from South Carolina? He's got... It's like all these DSA people. He's got all white people are voting for him. Nobody else. He can't reach out. He's got white people who don't work. He doesn't even have white working people. So Clyburn said, I saw who was at his rally in Detroit. That told me all I needed to know.
3: He's an Egyptian.
0: And his sister, his half-sister, is a queer
4: comic.
0: That
4: was your last chump line message. Thank you for calling Howie Carr, you chump.
0: Hey, I'm just quoting her. I'm quoting her own description of herself. We've come a long way from Cleopatra to queer commies. What happened to the Egyptians? Females. All right, that's it for the Chump Line today. 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
0: Libs of TikTok just picked up the Steve Kerrigan story. He has reportedly been ordered to complete an impaired driving program. I prefer to concentrate on the quaff. Continued without a finding. Every Democrat politician knows what a quaff is. And he faces a 45-day license suspension. 45. That's a big number. 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Today's poll question is brought to you by Preborn. 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Every gift is tax deductible. Jared, what's the poll question? What are the results thus far?
15: Today's poll question, which you can vote in at HowieCarshow.com, is what are you most likely to watch for evening entertainment? 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
0: Internet streaming, YouTube.
15: 58% of the audience says internet streaming, 26% say cable TV, 16% say network primetime shows.
0: All right. Okay, the guy who told me that that he was the head of the Kennedy Institute, he's the CEO of the Kennedy Community Health Centers, excuse me. Okay, so I passed on that mistake as my mistake, too. Still, anybody that has anything to do with any institution named Kennedy should have at least one OUI. You know? Al, you're next with Howie Carr. Go ahead, Al.
16: So, Howie, on my way to my grandson's baseball game, he missed the best opportunity. He should have said, the head of the ABA, okay, and you believe in DEI, so you're black and you're a woman. You're really not qualified for your job. The only reason you got your job is because you're black and a woman. You're not qualified. You're taking all that money for nothing.
0: I mean, but you have to, there's certain niceties you have to observe. And he lets her make the point himself, herself, Al, by just not answering any of the questions. I mean, obviously they just said, whatever he asks you, cause you know, by this time they know that, you know, he's on the committee and he's a wise ass and he's gonna ask her some, tough questions. She just has to say the ABA. It's like, you know, another thing they all do, Al? When, like, John Kennedy in the Senate or Brandon Gill in the House asked, you know what the first thing they always say? Thank you for your question. Right?
16: You got it.
0: Thank you for your question. It's so sincere, isn't it? Thanks for the call, Al. Let's see. Okay, so his base salary, wow. His base salary is $352,548. That's according to the organization's recent financial filings tracking executive compensation. See, you gotta file, with Secretary of State's office or some charitable bureau or some such thing. Maybe with the Attorney General's charitable bureau. I forget which, state hackeram you have to file with. Jay, you're next with Howie Carr. Go ahead, Jay.
17: Thank you, Howie. Yeah, I watched that interview with the Hartwig. Her name was Hartwig?
0: Oh, no, this is... no, that Hartwig was from the Smithsonian Institution. This is okay. This was Michelle Behnke from the American Bar Association.
17: I think both of them would be the personification of a politician. Totally evasive and never answering her question if possible. But I want to talk about the dignified transfer yesterday from Donald Trump.
0: Yes.
17: Not once did he look at his watch. But Biden has a special adaptation on his watch that says whether he has a pulse or not. And I think that was really a...
0: Yeah, Biden has a Mickey Mouse watch, too. You know, it's just so pathetic what the difference, it's such an upgrade in every way. And you heard the MIT professor Yossi Sheffy say that the anti-Semitism, the mob rule at MIT, it got under control on January 20th, 2025. As soon as they started lugging these savages, these foreign students, and deporting them, suddenly the problem subsided more than somewhat. I'm Howie Carr.
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21: 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We have new help at Old Man's Junk. PJ, the old man's granddaughter. PJ will be there Thursday, Friday, Saturdays, slinging $2 hot dogs, chili dogs, hamburgers, sausage, and steak sub. 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I'll see you there at Old Man's Junk.
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24: Sunny skies, few fair weather clouds this afternoon, and temperatures holding in the 70s. This is with a breeze out of the west and northwest, which dies off tonight. Temperatures dropping back into the low and mid-50s under fair skies tonight. Back up near 80 with sunshine, still very comfortable into the weekend. Highs both days over the weekend with sunshine in the low and mid-80s. From the Stormwatch 9 Weather Center, I'm meteorologist Kevin Skorupa.
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0: 844-500-4242. Leslie, you're next with Howie Carr. Go ahead, Leslie.
1: Hi, Howie. Larry Kudlow absolutely annihilated the Republicans last night. And he's a true Republican and conservative, but he is so tired. He says the Republicans have no swag. And he's absolutely right. They're getting nothing done. And I think more commentators, he was on fire. I love Larry Kudlow.
0: Well, Leslie, is it more the House or the Senate? I mean, the House seems to pass things, and they have very, very narrow margins, and yet they seem to be able to at least get things through to the Senate, and then they die in the Senate.
1: Well, I know. They need more fire. They need something. I'm frustrated. I'm sure everyone who's a pro-American and a supporter of what's could happen, but isn't happening enough. Anyway, I don't know whether you're, obviously you didn't see it, but Larry Kudlow nailed it, in my opinion. And James Lankford was the senator, and he was speechless because no. Larry didn't pull any punches. I loved it. I just wish more commentators would say, guys, get some fire under you. Get some swag.
0: Langford's kind of a rhino, you know, and he's from the most Republican state in the union. And he can't, you know, he's pro illegal immigration, basically.
1: Yeah, he called out like four or five that are great, like Cruz and, and I can't remember off the top of my head, but I loved it. I loved it. I wish more people would say, come on, just get off your duffs. I mean, come on, where's the fire? Where's this fight? You have everything going for us right now. It should be great.
0: I know. You know, one thing they've got is they've got a lot more money than the Democrats. The Democrats are just, they're broke, basically. And the Republicans are sitting on, and Trump is, in addition to the Republican national committees and, you know, the campaign committees, Trump is sitting on like hundreds of millions of dollars that he can put into any of these campaigns. And I hope the midterms are going to work out okay. I think it's going to be decided on the price of gas. I hope we can get this thing over with in Iran very quickly. Let the prices come down, and then it should be okay, because the Democrats are insane. I want to read you this story. Scratch a commie, find a mommy. Apparently this, I hadn't heard of it. The Crimson Hub has a website, obviously. They track down public records for Alexandria Ocasio-Cortez, AOC, in her Bronx condo. Even as she ran for Congress and took a salary paid by campaign supporters, guess who fronted her property tax bill in the condo? Her mom. The bills for the condo were being sent to the mother. The mother remained legally responsible for them. That indicates that even while paying herself out of campaign donors' money, AOC was relying on the bank of mom to cover her costs. She's almost 30 years old. Almost 30 years old, and she's sending the property tax bills to her mom. Throughout the period, property taxes on the Bronx condo were being sent to her mother, who, like many New Yorkers before and since, had relocated to Florida. Now as then, AOC's mother lives in a house that could charitably be described as modest in Eustis. That means it's a shack, right? Those taxes went unpaid for years, resulting in a tax lien at one point, even before her run for Congress. Nothing says responsible adult like a lien on your property. The same property had another lien slapped on it for non-payment of condo fees in 2019 after AOC won the election. So she's in Congress and she's not paying her condo dues. Okay, listen to this. The most amusing twist in the story is AOC no longer lives in the condo. No, she lives down in the Navy Yard in D.C., right, with her French bulldog, her designer dog. It's now occupied by her brother, Gabriel. The bill for the tax bills continue to be sent to the mom and not Gabriel, who was in his early 30s. Now, listen to this. Like his sister, Gabriel is an avowed anti-communist who founded an arts organization. Do you know what the arts organization does, Jared?
15: I couldn't begin to guess.
0: It supports the deaf queer community.
15: Okay.
0: Or is it the queer deaf community? It says the deaf queer community. Let's stipulate up front, says Ed Morrissey in Hot Air, that no requirement is for socialists to mooch off their parents. However, it certainly correlates strongly and for good reason. Radical socialists resent employment in the free market as well as paying their bills, which is actually an agenda item on the Democratic Socialists of America platform. See, you shouldn't have to pay any bills. You forget about that job lock, as Nancy Pelosi called it. But the guy who wrote this story for Ed Morrissey says, as I started to note, parental mooching seems to be a connecting thread among leading Democrat socialists and their allies. Graham Plattner, the working class hero, the oyster man. It turned out he lives in a house paid for by his dad. The only customer for his oyster farm is his mom's restaurant. He went to Tony Private School's Hotchkiss School and has not worked full-time since leaving the military despite being middle-aged. James Tallarico. You see who was driving a pickup truck today?
15: I did see that.
0: He's about as believable in a pickup truck as Tim Walz is. His required financial disclosure reveals he still shares a checking account with his mom, who supports herself and presumably her son, at 37 years old. 37 years old. This was clearly not for his mom's benefit. Not only does she still work, but her husband, Tallarico's father, has comfortably retired from a long career as a senior sales engineer for a Texas firm. Then we come to Zorhan Mamdani. He tried to become a rap singer while working for his mother on a film. He then went into political organizing, joined the DSA, did work as a housing counselor. Oh. How is being a housing counselor different from being a community advocate? He bragged last year that if he stopped working entirely, he said, if he stopped working entirely, I knew if I ran out of my savings, my mom, my family would be able to support me. So these are the people who they know how to run the economy. They want to rebuild the economy from top to bottom. And as somebody pointed out today, you know, that's been this built rebuilding the economy from top to bottom has been tried before. They tried it in the French Revolution in 1792. And you know what the most memorable feature of that attempt to rebuild the economy in France? The guillotine. The guillotine. 844-500-4242. Brandon Johnson, just the other day, the mayor of Chicago, was talking about the triumphs of the NAACP, three A's. Today, he's talking about reparations for ICE raids, cut 13.
2: I believe, the most relevant ballot referenda question around receiving reparations for communities that experienced that hardship, and whether that was on the west side of Chicago with a black man being placed in an illegal chokehold, or long guns being stuck into the faces of women and children, zip tied and thrown in vehicles, kidnapped, shot at. I mean, police officers, tear gas, right?
0: Kidnapped. They're in the country illegally. There's orders of removal, and so they're being detained, and he's calling it kidnapped.
15: Kidnapping is unlegal, Howie.
0: That's the other thing. He's an educator, you know. And he didn't go to MIT either. Unlegal as opposed to illegal. 339, was it an electric pickup truck? I don't know. Are there EV pickup trucks? The deaf queer community. I knew that would get a response on the text line. Yeah. Here's Rick Scott from Florida. There's a code pink woman comes up and starts screaming at him about I don't know what it is. Medea Benjamin. I guess it's a she. She's chasing after him. And she's trying to defend Iran and what a great place Iran is. Rick Scott from Florida, Senator, got 14.
3: Can you tell me why the U.S. is in a war with Iran?
4: Because they are building missiles and want to kill all of us.
3: They want to kill all of us? Well, the U.S. intelligence said that there was no threat from Iran.
4: It's not true.
3: See, Iran wanted to kill us?
4: Have you not followed the news? They
3: put out
4: death threats all the time.
3: Yeah, well, saying something like that and actually doing something.
4: Oh, so people that are saying they're building weapons and trying to build nuclear weapons and they want to destroy America and we shouldn't take them seriously.
3: They were attacked by
4: How dumb are you?
3: They were attacked by the U.S.
4: How dumb are you? You
3: Israel while we were negotiating.
4: You think that it's okay for people to say they want to destroy us and it's okay? We should just ignore that.
3: As long as they're not doing anything.
4: 100 missiles.
3: You know why there's a lot of hatred to America? Do you remember 1953 when we overthrew their democratically elected government?
4: Mossadegh.
3: The U.S. was negotiating and then went ahead and bombed them during negotiations? Oh my God, he's so awful.
0: Some would say the same about you, honey. Told you yesterday about the illegal alien who killed three Americans in Rowan County, North Carolina, Salisbury. He was released by the Obama administration. The DHS, his name is Javier Pena Sola. A vicious cholo from El Salvador. He's charged with three counts of felony hit and run involving serious injury or death. He crashed into another vehicle, killing two inside the car instantly, while a third person was airlifted to a nearby hospital where he later died or she died from injuries. Sola was located after attempting to flee the scene. This is what cholos do. This criminal illegal alien from El Salvador is facing felony charges after a hit and run that killed three people in North Carolina, DHS said in a statement. His criminal history includes prior convictions in 2015 for hit and run, reckless endangerment, and driving without a license. Although ICE had arrested him in 2016, the Obama administration released him into the American communities. These deaths were 100% preventable. Open borders and sanctuary policies have deadly consequences. He crossed into the U.S. in 2002, and I'm sure he immediately went on welfare. He was also arrested in Maryland for escaping from custody. ICE agents lodged a detainer against him, turned over to ICE in March 16, but the Democrats in the Obama administration released him from federal custody. And now three Americans are dead. Thank you, Barack Obama. I'm Howie Carr.
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0: The Democrats, the lieutenant governor had to drop out of the race in Wisconsin because there was some hanky-panky going on in her campaign account. The campaign manager was fudging the books or whatever, but she's gone. And so they got this far leftist, the one who wants to tax billionaires, who anyone who files a W-2 form and lists more than $1 billion in income, which is probably one or two people, if that. But she's crazy. Her family probably supports her, too, just like all the other ones we were just talking about. So they tried to get this guy, Milwaukee executive David Crowley. He had dropped out because he was going to lose. But now they're saying, you got to run, you're going to lose. Or because we're going to lose if we nominate this woman, Francesca Hong, to run against GOP Congressman Tom Tiffany. So now it turns out that he had an account. His name was Dirt McGurk.
1: The dancing days of the dirtbag left.
0: I can't even read some of these. He's black. And he's using the N-words. And he talks about gay thoughts. And he would never do a white woman, etc., etc. So now his defense is the account was set up to promote a club called the Onyx. And it turns out the Onyx was a troubled social club that eventually shuttered after repeated instances of violence. It says, the campaign spokesman says, David was one of 10 to 12 people who had access to this account. He did not write or post the problematic content, the N-words, the other crap. David strongly condemns the language used on the page, and the people who know him recognize he would never, never say these things. NBC News, though, even NBC News is skeptical. It repeatedly refers to him in the first person, this is the account, includes his selfie, his initials, and says, this is my Twitter page where I loosen up the tie and bring out the bottles, you dig? And then he says, I really can't have my face out there when I'm representing, and he mentions a politician. So, P. Hustle for Maine and Dirt McGurk for Wisconsin. I'm Howie Carr.
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5: Dartmouth College's medical school is responding to a lawsuit from the U.S. Department of Education over alleged racial discrimination in admissions, saying that it remains confident in its process. The Department of Education said Tuesday it has launched an investigation into the Geisel School of Medicine for alleged racial discrimination in admissions. The department says it's part of an initiative to end what it calls diversity, equity and inclusion in higher education. Four other schools are also under investigation. In a statement yesterday, a Dartmouth College spokesperson said the school stands by its mission and its process. 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
7: A new threat from Iran. I'm Lisa Lacera, Fox News. Tehran issuing a warning to the UK for letting U.S. forces use its bases during airstrikes.
8: Iran basically saying, because the United Kingdom has allowed the U.S. to use its air bases for B-1 bomber raids over Iran, that those British air bases are now legitimate targets for Iran to potentially strike. British government responded quickly, saying the UK stands ready 24/7 to defend itself. That B-1 bomber, of course, a massive plane that carries more than 75,000 pounds of weapons. It can be refueled in the air. It can hit multiple targets on one run.
7: Fox's Steve Harrigan in Tel Aviv. Earlier, Yemen's Houthi rebels attacked Saudi tankers in the Red Sea. President Trump issuing a warning on Truth Social that if they do it again, the U.S. will hold Iran responsible and that the U.S. will carry out major punishment against Iran and the Houthis. The increased fighting in the Middle East sent stocks in the red. The Dow lost 506, the Nasdaq off 553, the S&P minus 90. U.S. crude oil closed over $93 a barrel. The House passing another war powers resolution meant to stop the ongoing conflict with Iran.
9: Four House Republicans voted for the war powers resolution, which directs the president to remove U.S. armed forces from hostilities with Iran unless receiving congressional authorization. The four Republicans were Thomas Massey of Kentucky, Tom Barrett of Michigan, Pennsylvania Congressman Brian Fitzpatrick, and Warren Davidson of Ohio.
7: Fox's Jessica Rosenthal. The measure did not pass the Senate. President Trump welcomed the World Series champs Los Angeles Dodgers to the White House with praise for star Shohei Ohtani.
10: Last year, Shohei did what was previously unthinkable. Nobody thought it was possible. He collected his third straight unanimous league MVP with a franchise record 55 home runs.
7: The Dodgers won their second World Series in a row last year, defeating the Toronto Blue Jays. 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
16: I'm Taylor Riggs, and this is the Fox Business Report. The major averages plunging in a tech-led sell-off as AI spending fears rattle markets. The Magnificent Seven big cap tech stocks plunging across the board, led by Tesla and Alphabet. Shares of Alphabet diving over 7%, with the Google parent shaving 145 points off of the Dow. Shares of Tesla tanking over 14% after the EV maker posted weaker than expected second quarter earnings and its free cash flow turned negative during the period. Oil gushed on widening Middle East tensions, with West Texas Intermediate crude settling at over $92 a barrel. The Dow down 507 points, the Nasdaq lower by 553, S&P 500 down 91. Shares of Intel are spiking after hours, the chipmaker delivering a second quarter earnings and revenue beat thanks to ongoing strong demand for artificial intelligence. That's your Fox Business Report. I'm Hillary Barsky, invested in you.
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19: Combination of lower humidity and clear skies, allowing temperatures to drop back between 50 and 55 tonight. Nice recovery on your Friday. Sunshine, lower winds, and temperatures up around 80 through the afternoon. And it looks like we'll be between 80 and 85 for both days over the weekend, with some cooler evenings and expecting a lot of sunshine to continue into early next week. From Stormwatch 9 Weather Center, I'm meteorologist Kevin Skorupa.
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27: 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I'm in hell.
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21: Grace Curley.
32: Grace! Taylor, you've reminded me that any time you can manage to find a reason to play airplane drops, we should be playing them. I should have found some kind of aviation story, anything at all. It's a totally different plane altogether. It's a totally different plane.
33: Surely you can't be serious.
34: I am serious, and don't call me Shirley.
32: I mean, come on. The airplane is an absolute and total classic. I'm 53. My son is 12.
35: You ever seen a grown man naked? You ever hang around the gymnasium? Have you ever been in a Turkish prison?
32: Oh, man. It's such a masterpiece. And one and two. Two is good, too. You know, there's only so much Sonny Bono I need in my life. But that was also I mean, just a fantastic, fantastic movie. And Naked Gun, obviously. That whole genre, I don't even know what to call that anymore. What you'd call that kind of comedy.
33: Spoofs.
32: Is it spoofs?
33: Yeah.
32: It's so... Well, it's a spoof, but the kind of humor where half of the humor is sold by the reaction of the straight man in the scene. You know, like Leslie Nielsen's reaction or something. Or in The Naked Gun, George Kennedy's reaction to something. Leslie Nielsen's... You know, it's the... It's just... I mean, that's not... There's more to the kind of humor than spoofs, right? I would think. It's kind of...
0: Yeah, it's like a straight man kind of thing. I mean, Leslie Nielsen was playing a lot of his parts as a straight man until the later years when he was trying to be funny, and then, you know, you could tell that he was trying to be funny, but...
32: Yeah.
0: Specific thing, I don't know what you would call it. Satirical, maybe?
32: Yeah, there's got to be a word for it. I hope the guys who wrote that, I hope they're still doing something. I hope so. I will just celebrate the fact that we're getting a new Spaceballs. The great Mel Brooks, American treasure Mel Brooks. There's a great Netflix piece on Mel Brooks, documentary. I don't know if you've seen it, Taylor. He's crazy. He's absolutely, like, brilliant, crazy, and has been his whole life. He has just been, like, a force. And like, in the 40s and 50s and 60s, and so, like, the guy was just... And I guess he still is. He's just great. It makes me happy that he's still with us and that he's given us so much. All right, we've been reading this USA Today piece on Caitlin Clark. And the author of this piece...

0: Okay, so here we go. Clark is hardly the only athlete to flop. We just finished a World Cup where players routinely acted as if they needed an emergency amputation, only to pop right back up and continue playing. It's been a staple of James Harden's career. It was Lotte Divac's, too. But just as Clark flops don't occur behind closed doors, here we go, guys, it's coming, they don't occur in a vacuum either. It seems there is a white nationalist element to Clark's fandom that is deeply, deeply problematic.
1: Racism, racism.
0: Racism, that's right. Made even more so by the WNBA, because the WNBA is made up predominantly of black women, many of them queer. Dun, dun, dun. By the way, black gets a capital B. How come queer doesn't get a capital Q? If the AP style guide is going to make changes during COVID, which they did, the black got a capital B because George Floyd, overdosed. When Clark claims fouls that don't exist, when she goes on the profanity-laced tirades at referees, those racists see her as a white woman in need of saving and take matters into their own hands. Aha. Gray, who competes with Clark, posted just one message she got following the Fever game in which a man called her a racial slur. After fans identified the man, he was fired by his employer, Hilton Grand Vacations. Enough is kind of enough, Gray said on July 15th. These messages are not the first of its kind. There was other stuff, too. It was just time. I got fed up with it, and I just decided to share it. Back to the author. It shouldn't need reminding that this country has an awful history of black people being harmed, even killed, in the name of defending white women. The WNBA is also in Chicago, Emmett Till's hometown. And a local art gallery is currently hosting an exhibit imagining his life if he hadn't been lynched. While it's incumbent on the WNBA to do more to protect its players, there also should be an expectation on Clark to recognize the wider consequence of her actions. The officiating in the WNBA needs to be better. No question, and no one is expecting Clark to be a punching bag. Which she is, by the way, which is the thing you're not mentioning here. But the W is a physical league and always has been. Clark draws fouls not because players are jealous or out to get her. As a casual observer, I would say it seems like that to me. Clark draws fouls not because the players are jealous or out to get her, but because her three-point shot and passing ability means defenders have to pick her up from the baseline. Don't, and she'll make you pay. Uh-oh, that also echoes of Emmett Till. The same defensive principle applies to Sabrina Ionescu and Paige Beckers, by the way, and will to Juju Watkins and Hannah Hidalgo. This is way too much WNBA for me. Again, I'm not a Clark hater. She's great for the league and for women's sports. She'll be even better when she cuts out the Oscar auditions. There you go. Emmett Till, that's what's happening here. It's a lynching.
2: Hey, where are the white women at?
0: You know, the great Mel Brooks. 508 says they never call traveling in the NBA anymore. It makes it unwatchable. I see that, too. I see a lot of people put these collections of people just traveling right down the court. Yeah. I don't watch the NBA. It seems to me there's a lot of really dumb people in the NBA. And, like, just not of high character, and it's like a lot of it's about me stuff. I'd rather watch the NFL, even though they did the whole, take a knee thing a while ago, and that ticked me off, and we don't have a great team anymore. Or do we? I don't even know. It doesn't matter. But the only reason I get into any of this stuff right now is so my kids will watch any sport, because kids now have too many options. And so, look, if you're kids like my kids don't know why you'd celebrate a goal in soccer, because they've never seen a soccer game. So, and that's my own failing. That's not your problem. 508 says, who's worse, Megan Rapinoe or Jennifer Welch? Oh, right around lunch, too. That's a vicious one.

0: Glad you asked that question, because Jennifer Welch is out there making a whole lot of noise now. Is there anybody who's more thirsty for attention than Jennifer Welch? She is the woman who's
1: Patriots,
0: on...
1: Patriots, gay triots, black triots, brown triots.
0: Good for you, man. I didn't know that other people had that. That's a great drop. That's the beginning of every podcast. I forgot what their podcast is called. It's her and another woman who's Wegovied herself significantly in the last couple of years.
2: I believe the show's called I've Had It.
0: Yeah, that's right.
2: That's Angie Sullivan is the co-host.
0: That's right. Have you watched it, like the open when they say, you know what, I've had it with Angie? No. She calls her Munchies or something. What does she call her?
2: I don't know.
0: She's got a nickname for Marx or something. Whatever. I've had it with white men who complain about about the price of groceries. And everything. I've had it with. And anyway, it's a terrible show.
1: Jingles, but they got taco.
0: The whole thing is that Jennifer Welch looks like a velociraptor. She is. She's going to. They're positioning them as the next Joe Rogan, which doesn't make sense. Just tells you the left has never watched Joe Rogan, because that's not at all what Joe Rogan does. But anyway, they talk smack a lot and they swear and they're crude and disgusting. And Jennifer Welch has had a lot of work done, and she's just a vile person all around. It's just what it is. And so they're like, "Yeah, it bothers you." And it kind of does. I mean, I used to talk about it on my podcast all the time when they first came out, because it was unbelievable that people were pretending that it's good, because it's not good. It's just like for angry women who are on a whole bunch of psych medication, drink boxed wine, and hate Trump and hate their ex-husbands for marrying younger. Anyway, let's listen to... This is Jennifer Welch. This is Cut 8. Jennifer Welch is on this crusade now against homeschooling. Now, in this cut, she talks about more Christian homeschoolers, but she hates the idea that your family would get an education, your kids would get an education without the government and the union thugs and DEI and social emotional learning programs and the World Economic Forum getting to decide the curriculum. Here's Cut 8.
3: And I stand by it. The homeschooling that I was referring to is the crazy Christian homeschooling. It is trickle-down stupidity. You have to be dumber than a box of hot rocks to sit down with your kids and teach them that dinosaurs and man lived on the planet at the same time, that the earth is 5,000 years old, and on. But more than anything, the reason they're melting down so much about this is because homeschooling is inherently patriarchal, and it is a huge push of the fascist project, because it keeps women at home, and over 90% of all homeschooling parents are the mother. You know, they don't want women to be out in the workforce to make their own money and have independence so they can divorce their piece of closet case husbands when they find out. No, they want the women at home, dead ass broke, homeschooling the kids. This is a patriarchal step of the fascist project. And I will just say to Brian Kilmeade and Tommy Lahren, do you homeschool your kids? Do you? Do you do that with a full-time job? What do you do? Do you do it at night? Do you start at 8 p.m. and end at 1, 2 a.m.? Is that how your family values go? So if you don't homeschool your kids, shut the f*** up, you two. And to the Fox News producers, have fun watching my show. It's pathetic. You should be covering this fascist regime and this fascist takeover, and not some podcaster, as per Tommy, that people just watch for entertainment.
0: So... a few things. One, she talks about the Christians. It's unscientific because they're having you dinosaurs walking 5,000 years ago alongside of men. You know, for people who in 2026 tell me that Ashley Webb is a woman and needs to be treated as such, for people who tell me that that screaming lunatic from that college saying, "Gee!" is totally sane and has been wronged, that person is the sane one. I'm good. Thank you. For people who tell me that we needed to all be in masks and 6 feet apart, and we had to have the schools closed, and at the same time we needed to get out and get together because George Floyd got killed in big cities, so we could then burn down the black neighborhoods in the cities, because that makes a whole lot of sense. Yeah, okay, fine. I'm not taking anything from you. I need not your advice or your climate alarmism, you know, again and again and again. You have no leg to stand on. But we'll get into the homeschool thing when we get back, because there's the truth about it is that it's so far superior to the public school system. It is ridiculous. 844-500-4242. That is the number. My name is Tom Shattuck. This is The Grace Curley Show.
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0: I'm worried about Rod Stewart. Here he's flaming out there. It seems like all you see now is rock stars who should hang it up. And David Lee Roth seems to be leading the pack. Tough. Just call it a night, guys. It's over. 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Taylor, what is the poll question and what are the results thus far?
2: Today's poll question, which you can vote in at gracecurlyshow.com, is, should Republicans eliminate the filibuster?
0: Yes. Sayonara.
2: 78% say yes.
0: Gotta burn it all down. Burn it all down. There is no telling when the Democratic Socialist Congress is elected in a couple of years, or maybe this year. There's no telling what they're going to do. Before we'll get to the homeschooling thing in a moment, but I do want to play this cut. This is, if you don't know who Clavicular is, then you're a lucky person, but he's a social media influencer guy who's really good looking, I guess, and he hammers his face bones to make himself look good looking. So he's so good looking that he mogs everybody. That means he's more handsome than the other person. And anyway, he was on with Sean Hannity, and Sean Hannity's got one tick, one flaw, and you're about to hear about 40 seconds of it. This is cut 9.
13: So that's why, like, I've always found, like, MMA silly in, like, a world of technology. It's just, you know, all these guys will learn all this training and stuff for, you know.
14: And then a guy shoots him in the head.
13: Right.
14: Well, it's not just for that. Yeah. I mean, I found it as a smart workout where I'm learning a skill that, you know, may help me in a situation. Guaranteed? No. If I'm I'd rather put it this way, close quarters, I'd rather deal with a firearm close quarters than I would a knife, mm-hmm. especially somebody that knows how to use a knife. In other words, somebody puts a gun on my face, I'll strip it, break their finger, you know, step back, and I'm going to tap it, rack it, and I'm going to rack it like this, and I'm going to, so I'll have 4-3 against them. Or they put it at my forehead. Oh, no, okay, you got me, you got me. Boom, I'm going to go like this, rip their hand down and their arm down and throw it into their chest, strip it, and then tap it, rack it, and I go, oh, you're laughing. Why?
13: I said it.
14: This is what I do. I train. But, you know, I'm learning something as I do it, but it's also a passion. But there is pain associated with it.
0: Okay, Sean. Now, I like Sean Hannity. He's personally been very good to me. Anytime I've asked for a favor, he's been troops when I've asked him throughout my career to help. Always been a nice guy, but what is this going on? What is this? This midlife crisis thing about, like, being a tough guy? I don't get that. It's weird. It's not necessary.
15: You charge a guy, always charge a guy with a gun. With a knife, you run away. Yeah. Run away from a knife. So you charge with a gun, with a knife, you run.
0: Sounds good to me. I don't know. I guess it's good to have a plan. And if you're Sean Hannity, working in Manhattan, then probably it's pretty smart because there's a lot of psychos around there. But, oh man, that is tough. If you're good at martial arts, just keep it to yourself. Now that's more, not even Rogan would say it like that, I don't think. And he probably could knock people around. But, yeah, that is, and probably a lot of these guys even having, I'm noticing that a lot of the older guys, and even people younger than me, like Michael Knowles, have clavicular on. And I don't know what it is, I guess, you know, just in case. You've got to let the young people know that you're still with it. And, you know, I'd mog him, so I have no problem. I am Tom Shattuck, in for Grace Curley. Stay with us.
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26: Combination of lower humidity and clear skies, allowing temperatures to drop back between 50 and 55 tonight. Nice recovery on your Friday. Sunshine, lower winds, and temperatures up around 80 through the afternoon. And it looks like we'll be between 80 and 85 for both days over the weekend, with some cooler evenings and expecting a lot of sunshine to continue into early next week. From Stormwatch 9 Weather Center, I'm meteorologist Kevin Skorupa.
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30: Men should not be playing in women's sports. It's completely ludicrous that anyone could support that. It's even more ludicrous that you do have Sophia Cunningham, a female athlete herself, very accomplished in her own right, coming forth and speaking that truth that men shouldn't play in women's sports. We want to protect women and girls, and the backlash she is receiving from Democrats and left-wing thinkers across the country is astonishing. They are clearly very out of touch with the American public on this issue, which, again, is an 80-20 issue. It's common sense. It's rooted in basic biological fact that men should not be competing against women on playing fields across the country.
0: Hear, hear. That is Carolyn Leavitt, who is right on. And I'm glad to hear the White House say this. Absolutely. Absolutely. You know, Trump's been saying everything communist turns to bleep recently. And before that, he said everything woke turns to bleep. There are some platitudes and some truths that this White House should keep talking about. Certainly the communist thing is a good idea, especially going into election season. But, yeah, don't back down from these people. Karen Levitt, by the way, Karen Levitt, the left will never give this administration ever a fair shake on anything. But what a team. Carolyn Leavitt is 28 years old. I think she's just had a second child. She is a remarkable person. Now, she'll never get an award, that if she was, Gwyneth Paltrow or Cynthia Nixon, if she was a good progressive like them. But she does an amazing job. She's an alpha. She's a winner. Just fantastic. Okay, hold on. Before we go to the phones, 781 says, the story about Herman Villagran Lux is worth a topic. The mime who's harassing women and framing him. So I just found out about this. I do not like this at all. Real creepy man dressed as mime arrested while walking trail. This is from NBC. Herman Azile Villagran Lux, facing criminal harassment charges, was arrested in the near Framingham Natick Line. Police arrested a man while he was walking on a Massachusetts trail dressed as a mime on Sunday. 29-year-old Hernan Azile Villagran Lux, first of all, too many names, is facing 3 counts of criminal harassment after his arrest in the rail trail near the Framingham Natick Line. People in the area say they often see him in a mime costume in the area. Just arrest him for the hell of it. Like, what are we doing with mimes? Creepy. Like, we're creepy. Not in this country. We don't do mimes in this country. Get out of here. Hey, you know what? Deport him. I don't even care to wear. 5-way says, Tom, you look about Rod Stewart's age. Speaking of age, yeah, that's probably true, as a matter of fact. Us English people don't necessarily age well. We just kind of crumble to pieces. Let's see. 5-way says, Hannity makes $45 million a year. Pays for a lot of ego. Yeah, I could see how that would be. That would be a nice paycheck. I'm just shy of that at the moment, unfortunately. But let's see. Let's go to the phones, shall we? Let's go. The phone number, if you want to call, is 844-500-4242. 844-500-4242. Nancy, you are on the Grace Curley Show with Tom Shattuck. Hey, Nancy.
1: Hi, Tom. How are you doing?
0: Good. How are you?
1: I love the main wire. But
0: well, thank you.
1: To call... I wanted to call about Joe Rogan.
0: Yeah.
1: Because I am a 74-year-old woman, and I love Joe Rogan's show. He is so curious about people and the world around us, and he talks to such a wide, diverse group of people. You know, he doesn't talk about politics that often.
0: Yeah.
1: He talks more to people like... tech people and people that are studying all kinds of esoteric stuff, and he's able to hold his own with them. I think he's very smart, and but that other woman, she just spews hate all the time.
0: Oh, she's toxic.
1: But
0: she's totally
1: very
0: toxic.
1: Interesting person.
0: Well, we've got more. I've got more audio of her partner as well that we'll play in a moment here. But you're right about who knew that the key to being a good interviewer was just to be curious. And you're right. Rogan's just interested in what these people have to say.
3: He's Rogan! Joe Rogan!
0: And he's not, like, great at interviewing, but he talks to people for 3 hours at a time, and they open up, and they feel comfortable talking to him. And a lot of times, he gets a lot of criticism because, you can see him being convinced or swayed sometimes to these shows. But he's a little bit pliable because he's a human being. Like, he has almost no airs about him. And he's basically more of a liberal guy. He's into hunting, but he's also not into craziness. He's not into men fighting in the UFC, fighting women, which nobody should be. But, that's... Yeah. The attacks on him and the attempt to try to be him... That is just absolutely pathetic. I do want to get to this other cut here. This is the attack on homeschooling. Oh, there's a good homeschool text, too, actually. Let me show you this. This is 603 says, she's full of it. My wife and I homeschooled 4 of our children, 2 boys and 2 girls. All 4 are happily married, fully functioning, working adults, as are each of their spouses. Yeah, I will tell you, 603, that if we could do it, we did for a couple of years, my wife did it, but she had to get a job, or else we certainly would. We found that 1 week of homeschooling was worth about 6 months of public schooling. Seriously. And it's so far superior. It is amazing. It is amazing. It's not easy, though. As you know, it's not easy. But you get so much. When you get concentrated attention to a child, the child just advances. Like I get no credit for this because I did none of the homeschooling for whatever reason. My wife felt I was too incompetent to. But they all excelled in reading because my wife just had them read. And the kids who were just doing remote learning didn't get that much attention. It's just true. If you can read and speak and say please and thank you and smile, you're halfway there in life as far as I'm concerned. Let's go to... this is Cut 7. This is Angie Sullivan, who they call Monks or something. I forgot. It's a terrible show. But she is the Velociraptor's partner, co-host on that the I Had It podcast. And here's her take, Cut 7, on homeschoolers.
2: How many people in Bible study homeschool their kids? And you just think, I worry about that. And then you see those witness booklets or whatever they're called that the Duggars use, and they're like top out at eighth grade. I mean, I just think homeschooling is a bad idea from soup to nuts. I don't care if you're a nuclear physicist. I think it's just weird as that you want your kids around you all day, every day, and all night. And just the socialization. For me personally, it was that I would have gotten up on my hands and knees and strapped them to my back and crawled to get them to school every day, just to get them where I wasn't. So I don't trust somebody that wants to be with their kids 24/7. I think a lot of dumb people do it because it's just easier, and that's a concern. And I've had divorce cases easier. That, like, mom's mad at dad. They're fighting over whose school district the kid's going to use their address. They put him on homeschool. It's like 2 or 3 hours a day at the computer, and then the kid's going just off to the races. So I just can't think of very many good things about homeschooling.
0: That's amazing. That's amazing. I mean, who's putting the kid in front of the computer for homeschooling? That's not really homeschooling anymore. Although with AI, it will be part of it, and then the teachers are going to be a thing of the past. And we just don't need automatons delivered directly through kids in other ways that are more interactive and more fun. And don't demand pay raises every year and then have wildcat strikes out in front of the school. Let's go to the phones, shall we? 844-500-4242. Let's go to Phil. Phil, you're on the Grace Curley Show with Tom Shattuck. How's it going, Phil?
4: 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I remember you from the 96.9 days. Good to hear you on the radio, man.
0: Thanks, Phil. Appreciate it.
4: Yeah, I want to talk about this guy, Lux the Mime here in Cochituate. I know the area a little bit, and I don't want to be devil's advocate, but I'm just curious, man. What's the line between, and again, I'm not advocating for him really, because I have kids and it would certainly freak me out, you know? But the line between, like, performance art and harassment, you know, libraries are hosting these drag reading things for kids, and it's like, that's okay, you know?
0: Yeah. But, no, I don't think it should be okay, like, but, yeah.
4: No, certainly, no, I know. But, I mean, it's like, how can you, you know, say this is bad and that's good? I mean, this guy looks like Cody Rhodes, the wrestler out there, in his tiny whitey smearing oil on himself, you know? And I don't know that he's actually verbally threatened any. I don't know that he's...
0: He's not verbally doing anything. It's against the rules, Phil.
4: Yeah,
0: he's a mime.
4: He's not Marcel Marceau, I know.
0: No. I think
4: he's leaping out of the trees, and he's targeting the females particularly. And again, I understand, and he definitely, we should certainly tighten up the rules. But, you know, where is that line, and why is it good for these things to happen at the libraries and I don't want to argue it's performance art, but you know, it's seemingly claiming to be, and obviously this guy isn't well, the way he was, you know, fainting in court and everything. So
0: yeah,
4: I don't know.
0: Yeah, no, where's the line? It's tough. I guess maybe the fact that he's doing this thing on a trail rather than in a you know, a place where you'd expect a public performance, like the town common or something, maybe. But he's obviously interacting with these women in a way that they don't like, and generally approaching women on a trail is a, I think, would probably be a tough look. I don't know. I got to find out exactly how egregious this guy was, but you're right. For us to, for anybody to be in judgment, although the art of miming is horrifically terrible, and it's so French, and this is, let's be better than this. I mean, isn't there plenty of juggling to go around? But I do think that you're right. With the drag queens, like, why are we having children exposed to sexualized, fat, 50-year-old men? It's, and you're telling me that there's a reason, there's a context for that? It's like what we talked about yesterday. There's no context. Like, get your weird, fat, 50-year-old, ugly, you know, tart person away from these kids. It's weird. They're not especially astute readers, and they're just dressed like trollops. And the whole idea of a drag queen, it is a joke. A drag queen is a punchline. Only in the last couple of years have we decided, since it's somehow part of the LGBTQI community, that it's an art form. It's rubbish. It's a joke. You could go down to Bay Village and Jacques, you know, at 2 in the morning or 1 in the morning, whatever, after hours, drunk, and there'd be drag queens, and it would be fun because it's not talent. Don't ask me how I know. I used to know. Anyway, yeah, but it's not talent. And but when I used to know, from working in the hotels, we had people, all sorts of people, including a drag queen, worked in the hotel, and he would have never done. That is not correct. That is not correct.
5: Why are you gay?
0: Incorrect. Totally platonic.
5: Probably gay.
0: No, Howie, that is not true. This guy, he was the operator for the hotel, the phone operator, and he won a prize, and we were just supporting. I don't want to. Okay, maybe I am gay.
5: Was all right, he secretly gay?
0: 844-500-4242. My name is Tom Shattuck. 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
0: Ooh. Tom Shattuck for Grace Curley. I'm here today and tomorrow. I've also got my own podcast called Tom Shattuck's Burn Barrel. Howie's been on there, as a matter of fact. You can... You know what? Let's go to the text line. 603 says, mimes bad as furries. Is that what that says, essentially? So the furry population I found generally interacts with the furries. And that's, although they are in some parades and kids do like purple squirrels. So they're there. They're in my school district. They're in the schools. There's one in the elementary school and one... You know, this whole thing, it's not great that there are furries in the schools, because it's a weird, like, it's just like a kink hobby thing, and like, why are we devoting school to that at all? At all. Like, why are we doing this? But the schools love this stuff, and, you know, the school where I am, probably like the school, if you're in Massachusetts, then, you know, your school has a rainbow room where you're supposed to go to escape to, so that somebody can put you on a gender path, and that's precisely what they do. It's not good. And now talk about another reason why homeschooling is fantastic. You don't have to worry about anybody messing around and having certain conversations with you. And it doesn't take much. We found that if a teacher sees that if your child is having trouble or seems to be isolated or seems to be a little shy or acting out, whatever, they are free to see the counselor, and once they're free to see the counselor, then if they say the right things, they're off to the races, and you better affirm everything that the counselor and your child are mentioning, or else it's time to leave the state if you're in a blue state, because the state is going to make demands on you. It's a nightmare. Let's go to, you know what? Let's celebrate Brandon Gilligan. This is him. You know, we played him, and Howie had him a couple days ago. He was talking to the Smithsonian honcho, the lady at the Smithsonian. This is him asking the American Bar Associate president about implicit biases. Of course, you know, he's done all the research, so he is rearing to go here. Classic Brandon Gill. This is Cut 6.
12: According to the ABA's website, quote, all of us have implicit biases. Would you agree with that statement?
13: The ABA believes that diversity, equity, and inclusion improves the
12: practice. Would you agree with the statement that, quote, all of us have implicit biases from the ABA's website?
13: The ABA believes that diversity in all of
12: us... Is that a yes? Can I take that? It's a yes or no question. Do you believe that all of us have implicit biases, as your website says?
13: The ABA looks to remove barriers and we examine...
12: That's not my question, ma'am. Do you believe that all of us have implicit biases?
13: I've expressed what the ABA is doing.
12: That is the ABA's position, as expressed by their website. Against which groups do you have implicit biases?
13: The ABA believes that it's important to always...
12: Are you going to filibuster? Because it doesn't make you sound very good. I'm going to ask you again, against which groups do you have implicit biases?
13: It's important to always examine everyone's point of view, yes, and where they may need to consider...
12: It is. What about your point of view?
13: I am here as the president of the American Bar Association.
12: And I'm asking you what your implicit biases are.
13: The ABA is an entity.
12: Have you reflected on your implicit biases?
13: I think about how I operate
12: what are they?
13: The world constantly.
12: Would you like to explain to us what they are?
13: I am here speaking on behalf of the ABA and the ABA.
0: It's fantastic. It's because he uses their own weapons against them. They use these terms and these words to manipulate us and to threaten us, to cajole us, and he's using it all against them. And they have no antibodies against it. They don't know how to react to it. They have no protection against it. We need to do much, much more of this. Oh, man. All right, I'm Tom Shattuck. I am in for Grace again tomorrow. I'll see you tomorrow. Have a great day. Howie's next.
14: French.
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18: As the final whistle blew and Spain celebrated its World Cup championship win over Argentina on Sunday, New Hampshire lottery officials also had reason to celebrate. Nearly 900,000 individual bets were placed during the tournament's 104 matches, totaling almost $24 million played, according to state officials. While New Hampshire didn't host a match and doesn't have its own professional soccer team to support, local gamblers still confirmed the beautiful game's appeal. The final game alone saw more than $1 million in wagering, helping to make the tournament one of the single biggest sports wagering events since the state legalized gambling in 2019. Reporting for News Talk 99.7 FM, WNTK, and AM 1490, FM 98.9 WUVR, I'm Rob Roberts.
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14: For a U.S. ally. I'm Lisa Lacera, Fox News. Iran's Revolutionary Guard threatening the U.K. as it allows U.S. forces to use its bases to launch strikes against Iran.
19: Saying that air bases in Britain are legitimate targets due to the fact that U.S. B-1 bomber raids are taking place from air bases in Britain. The Revolutionary Guard saying now those bases could come under attack by Iran. Britain's government responding quickly, saying the U.K. stands ready 24-7 to defend itself. Of course, those B-1 bombers now in use carry a huge conventional payload, 75,000 pounds of weapons. They can be refueled in the air. They don't have stealth capability, but when you control the skies, you don't need stealth.
14: Fox's Steve Harrigan in Tel Aviv. President Trump warning Yemen's Houthi rebels after they attacked Saudi tankers in the Red Sea that if they do it again, the U.S. will hold them and Iran responsible. This, as a new Fox News poll, looks at voters' opinions on the Iran conflict.
20: At the moment, the war in Iran is opposed by 56% of registered voters. That number was 60% in May. When it comes to how the president is handling Iran, slightly more than a third of respondents, 34%, like what he's doing.
14: Fox's Grinnell Scott. The poll also found 48% of respondents believe the conflict will not result in a peace deal. Tropical storm Bertha is fading out after making a second landfall earlier today near the Texas-Louisiana border.
21: Top winds down to 40 miles per hour, and those winds are occurring out over the Gulf of Mexico. Still, tropical storm warnings in effect for the western parts of Louisiana and the extreme eastern parts of coastal Texas.
14: Fox Weather's Brian Norcross. No deaths or significant damage have been reported since Bertha formed Monday in the Gulf south of the Florida Panhandle. 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
3: Combination of lower humidity and clear skies, allowing temperatures to drop back between 50 and 55 tonight. Nice recovery on your Friday. Sunshine, lower winds, and temperatures up around 80 through the afternoon. And it looks like we'll be between 80 and 85 for both days over the weekend, with some cooler evenings and expecting a lot of sunshine to continue into early next week. From Stormwatch 9 Weather Center, I'm meteorologist Kevin Skorupa.